0: later that day. So I'm like, I'll go see a movie. And I had no idea what it was. And I just went, and all of a sudden the seat starts shaking and water starts squirting
1: the
0: around.
1: The smells.
0: The smells and the fog and all this other stuff. It's wild.
2: They put smells?
0: Yeah, like scents. Like, so let's say you're entering, like it's an ocean scene. You can get like the scent of salt water in the air.
2: Oh.
0: Like they put pump it into the room. It's
2: they're not going to pump locker room smell, right?
0: Well, they could. I mean,
2: they're going to pump funk?
0: I don't know.
2: Oh, you know what I'm saying?
0: I didn't direct the movie, but I mean, if you can put good smells in, okay, you can put bad smells in too.
1: It was weird the first time where it like squirt water on me. I was like, ah, like what the hell? Like
0: yeah,
1: it just, because you're so into the movie.
2: Yeah.
1: The moving of the seat isn't like a huge thing. It's like, ah, whatever. Because people move seats, like they'll put their feet or whatever. So that wasn't a big deal for me. But it was, even the smells, at least the one where we were, it was like oceany breeze.
0: Yeah.
1: It didn't matter. But the water freaked me out.
0: Have you ever been on Soaring Over California at Disneyland?
1: Yes.
3: Oh, yeah. That's great.
0: And when you go over the orange grove, they pump in the scent of orange blossom.
1: Yes, they do.
2: I don't have a memory.
0: Yeah. Yeah.
2: Okay.
0: Yeah. Wow. And it heightens
2: kinda
0: the
2: cool
0: experience.
2: Okay.
0: Yeah, it's kind of interesting.
1: I love that ride. It's a very underrated ride.
0: I like it too.
2: Has anybody seen The Odyssey yet?
1: No, but I want to.
2: No?
0: 3 hours, bro. Not a chance.
2: It's a long movie.
1: I want to so bad.
0: I will literally never see that movie.
2: Ever?
0: Ever.
2: Even on when it... Really?
1: Even if you like do it at home and kind of break it up.
2: Pause it? No? Okay.
0: It's too long.
1: Mm. I've heard.
4: Isn't The Godfather like 3 hours long?
0: Yeah, that's but I watched that. It came out in the '70s, and I didn't have anything else to do. I didn't have this stupid thing that, hey, you haven't looked at this in 8 seconds. You better look at it
2: there
0: again. Something new might
2: that's
0: be
2: true
0: on there.
2: Well, yeah. I can't wait to go see it. I keep hearing good things about it. Yeah,
1: I still. But see, here's the thing. To Travis's point, we don't have time because my like to-do list for movies is Toy Story 5, which came out a few weeks ago.
0: I'd like to
2: the
0: see
2: one
0: that
2: with the iPad, right?
1: Yeah. Then okay. Spider-Man comes out.
4: That's right, baby.
1: July 31st.
4: I got my tickets.
1: So I have that going. And then The Odyssey. And I'm like, dang, there's so many movies that I want to see, but I got no time. So.
2: I know when I gave up on Toy Story. It was Toy Story 3. That's the one where they were in the
4: Lotso, the bear.
0: Oh, that was the kindergarten
1: gonna,
0: class?
4: Yes.
1: Yeah.
2: The fire, and
1: yeah,
2: then
1: the fire
2: kid's
1: one
2: going to college, and he leaves his toys.
0: Yeah.
1: Yeah.
2: That's enough for me. That was emotional. I'm good.
1: I cried.
2: Yeah.
1: I cried.
2: Me too. I'm good.
1: I was like, oh my God, they're going to kill Woody.
2: Right. That was terrifying, right?
1: I was.
0: He kept Woody.
1: He
0: was
1: did.
0: Going out. He kept. Yeah. Everybody else got thrown into
2: right
0: the incinerator.
2: He kept Woody.
1: Oh,
2: yeah.
1: Chris is back. Should I do the wonky tip or no tip that
2: you,
1: I wanted to do?
2: You said you were waiting for him.
1: All right.
2: Okay,
1: so here it is.
2: Hold on. Put your headphones on.
1: You got to put your headphones on.
2: All right. How'd the meetings go? Good?
5: Just a long day.
2: Long day.
1: A long day. Yeah. All right, Chris, hopefully this is specifically for you.
5: Yes.
1: So Family Feud had Celebrity Feud.
5: Okay.
1: And they had Dalton Connect, I believe, right? It was Cooper Fly.
5: Yeah.
1: Sorry. Cooper Fly.
5: I was
1: going to
5: say, yeah, if it was Dalton Connect.
1: Sorry. No,
5: ask him what 2 + 2 is, he may say strawberry.
1: Sorry, it was Cooper Flagg's family versus...
5: He's still on the Lakers?
2: Yes.
5: Oh, I apologize.
1: Yes, sadly. Okay, so Flagg family versus Barstool Sports.
5: Okay.
1: So here is the audio of that portion, okay?
6: Name something a player probably has that a regular guy might not. Big
7: Yeah. Good answer.
6: Good answer. Put it up on that board.
8: I told you it was
7: 7.
6: I'm so sorry, Miss Kelly. I'm so sorry.
7: You can take it.
6: I'm so sorry.
8: It's Dave.
6: It's their last time on the show. I'm sorry.
9: Work for it.
6: Let's go, Steve.
9: That's a great answer.
1: So the answer
2: he said that
1: he gave was not on the board.
5: Right.
1: Obviously. Right. So I want to know. Tip or no tip, if you were to be on that show, you would say some out-of-pocket thing like that.
2: Would you actually answer that question like that?
5: Well, I'd say like, you know, Young D, producer DeAndre, Young D's the guy with the sweet meat or something like that.
10: Love having fresh wild meat in your mouth.
1: I knew this wasn't for Travis. This is why I waited for Chris.
5: Travis, this look you're doing today, it's just... I've been asked about it a few times. Like, is it an act or is it real?
0: What'd you tell him?
5: I said most of the time it's like a bit. He's doing a bit that he doesn't like today, but we actually have fun. Today, I actually don't know. I think we're somewhere in the middle today.
2: Yeah, well, not really. Not really in the middle. Wow.
5: I mean, as I like to tell people in the YouTube chat that hate me, I ain't going anywhere. So, like, we might as well make it fun.
0: Oh, my.
2: I don't say it.
1: I'm sorry, Travis.
2: I don't say it.
1: Now I feel bad. Now I feel like I should have went with the Stanford players.
2: Oh,
1: versus
2: my God.
5: No, I mean, if you put me up there with Steve Harvey.
2: Oh, yeah.
5: We're going to have some fun.
2: How do you say that in front of somebody's mother?
5: Oh.
2: How do you say that in front of somebody's mom? Wow. Tip or no tip is brought to you by my guy, Attorney Big Al. 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
0: You actually timed this about right because when you left last time, you were talking about the AD issue getting back onto the team.
5: Oh, yeah. Did we play that Schefter set?
0: We're going to
5: do it next. See, now you're thankful.
0: For what?
5: For me coming back so we could reset.
0: Well, you're going to do it anyway. But I'm glad you're here today.
1: Kind of.
5: Rams postgame is going to be great this season. Wow. And I'm working on getting you guys a weekly guest that you would enjoy very much, too.
0: On this show or on the postgame show?
5: No, on this show.
0: Oh, okay. Oh, that's interesting.
5: I'm always thinking about you. I got you. I made sure that you were there for Stafford Day.
0: I did. I do appreciate that. I was telling him. That was a highlight.
2: That was cool.
1: It was good, Chris.
0: That was a real
5: I know.
0: Highlight.
5: I heard it.
0: Yeah.
1: I was like a little girl. I was like, oh.
5: Isn't he? He's amazingly charming.
1: You know what? I was not. Once you see it in person and that up close is different.
5: Yeah.
0: He does the thing that not every megastar does. He makes eye contact. He engages. He listens to the question. He actually answers the question that was asked. He elaborates on the answer. He will joke with you a little bit. It's not that you got me for 5 minutes. I'm going to say the three things I want to say and then I'm moving on.
5: No, it was not that at all. When we saw him, when we did the stuff with him at Media Day 2 years ago, I mean, he is a guy who, by the way, KSP in Los Angeles, a Good Karma Brands radio station, lit after 5 o'clock in the Southland, live at Tuesday, presented by Providence. He's the kind of guy, he walks into a room, his Schwanz has been there 10 minutes already. Like, he makes an impact and he warms your heart. You know, he's that kind of guy. By the way, who was the guy, who was the PR guy that brought him over? Was it Cap and I's buddy Chase?
2: That was Chase.
5: Oh, yeah. Because Chase hates Cap.
1: Really?
5: He hates Kaplan. Because 2 years in a row, the Aaron Donald thing, when he handed Aaron Donald the signed picture.
2: Yes.
5: And then the year after when we kept Cooper Kupp, and Chase was like on the side, like, we got to go, we got to go. I'm like, 30 more seconds. And then like 2 minutes later, he's like, you said 30 seconds. I go, dude, you're only making it worse. Why don't you calm down? It's good that Chase is still with the team. Anyway, 5:07, when we come back, we'll play the Aaron Donald Schefter sound. It is a Live Imaging Tuesday on ESPN LA.
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5: See, like, now, were you nice about it? Like, if I called Bergie and me and Gene answered, I'd be like, hey, how you doing? I called Bergie.

0: I'd be a real a-hole.
1: Oh, no, no. Here's what
2: you would not be
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2: an a-hole.
1: I wouldn't. Here's what Cappy
0: but
1: did.
0: That's hey, girl!
1: Hey, hey, girl!
0: If I called Beto and his hyena picked up,
1: or at like, 3 in the morning.
0: Yeah, I'd be like, no, I called Beto. Can you put Beto on the phone?
3: I was
0: like,
3: very nice.
1: He's in trouble right now. 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
3: I just acted like his mom answered the phone. 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
2: Hi, you Mrs. Trudell. Is Scotty
3: exactly.
2: home?
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0: 10 minutes after 5 o'clock on a YWG Tuesday presented by Providence. 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Get those checkups. Take your numbers. Get a colorectal exam. Poop in a box, get that hand up the wazoo. Even you, DeAndre. Gonna get checked out.
1: You.
0: To make sure everything's working right. DeMarco Travis on a Tuesday.
1: Yeah, man.
0: Travis's favorite day of the week. We had the news earlier that Rams postgame this season. I've been doing the home postgame shows with Travis, Sue, and Emily live from Hollywood Park Casino. But this year I'll be doing away games as well, which means I'll be here in studio with you guys. And I know you're pumped up for that.
5: 17 weeks.
0: 17 weeks together. And then
5: and
0: the playoffs.
5: Yeah.
1: There you
5: so
1: go.
5: Maybe they get a bye, we'd do 20 weeks. If they don't, if they have to play in the wild card round, it would be 23. Yeah.
0: And most importantly,
5: 21.
0: As of now, the regular season highlight, I think there's a lot. We'll be together the night before Thanksgiving.
5: Yeah, the Christmas
0: the
5: one is a little aggressive.
0: The Christmas one, you and me in Christmas sweaters. On Christmas night in here when the Rams take on the Seahawks.
5: Is that game is...
0: 5 p.m., I think.
5: At SoFi or
0: no, that game's in Seattle.
5: Okay.
0: Because the last game of the season
6: who's wearing
0: is at SoFi.
6: You and him are wearing the sweaters.
0: And I'll have the mistletoe.
6: Okay, you were looking at
0: Can
6: me
0: Can you imagine
6: you said
0: me
6: it?
0: Run yeah. chasing Sua all Christmas night with mistletoe?
6: No.
5: Maybe we work via Comrex
6: Actually,
5: on
6: yes.
5: Christmas night.
6: I can.
0: No, no.
6: Yeah,
0: that'd be in studio.
5: That's
0: Christmas
5: Comrex.
0: Night.
5: I know. That's why Comrex should be... Grandfathered in
0: for a Rams Seahawks game.
5: Yeah,
0: this isn't like a throwaway Rams, you know, Jaguars game or something.
5: Cardinals.
0: Yeah, come on, this is Rams Seahawks. It's an extravagant. Like you guys can be our comrades. I'm gonna be in here.
5: Okay,
0: pressing the flesh.
5: Okay,
0: so I think Jorge is gonna be worth it. He's gonna bring in tamales and all kinds of stuff. He'll bring in that ceviche,
5: the one that he spilled in his
0: car. Yeah, exactly. All right. Earlier this morning on Unsportsmanlike with Evan Canty and Michelle, which you can hear weekdays for that early drive. By the way. I haven't told you this. I've been driving a lot more on the freeway.
5: You did tell me that. Yeah.
0: So today, I had to drive. It's a long story, but I had to drive from Whittier to Anaheim at 4 a.m.
5: Okay.
0: to pick something up from my house, from Stephanie's house. Then I drove from here to downtown L.A. The amount of traffic. It's been a while since I've driven at that hour on the freeway from Anaheim to
5: what
0: here.
5: What time did you leave Anaheim?
0: I left Anaheim at 5.
5: Okay.
0: I got here at 5:55.
5: Okay.
0: But the amount of traffic in gridlock. I love the fact that, like, be up early. Yeah, I know the Sedano and Cap Morning Show, live from LA Live, starts at 7 a.m., but start your day with Unsportsmanlike, and a lot of people are doing it. But they have Adam Schefter each Tuesday at around 4:30 a.m., and they make a big deal about it, and Adam does a great job with them. But Schefter was talking about the Aaron Donald stuff. And the key part, and this clip is about a minute and a half.
7: So, I have, sorry, I know you're setting it up, but ours is 127. Do you want the Unsportsmanlike or the one we have?
0: Well, the one you have is the one we voted this morning, right?
7: No, yours is 140.
0: Oh, okay. Well, let's play what you got.
7: Okay.
8: Well, here's the point I want to make today about the Aaron Donald situation. I think for the people who are waiting for a quick, immediate response and action, where all of a sudden the Rams are in camp as they are now, and Aaron Donald's just going to show up and sign and be back on the field for practice, it's not going to unfold that way, I don't expect. And it's not going to unfold that way, I don't expect, because of this. People forget, Aaron Donald still is under contract to the Los Angeles Rams. He is under contract to the Rams for $30 million. For this season. So if Aaron Donald does go through his training and does work himself back into football shape and does decide he wants to come back to play football and does sign off on the idea of coming back, it's not like he's going to say, okay, I'm ready, I'm back, and I'm walking out onto the field, because there still is the unresolved contractual issue that both sides will have to address. Because he's not going to walk out to the Rams and going to say, oh, you're back? $30 million for a guy who hasn't played football in 2 years. Now, he may be a $30 million player, and he may think that he's a $30 million player, but it's not just going to be that he walks out into the field and makes $30 million, Ty. There's going to be some discussions here about what he wants, what he's willing to play for, what the Rams are willing to pay him. So before we can even get to the point where he's back on the team side, if that's what he decides, they have to figure out a new contractual arrangement for him.
0: So the Rams have $18 million in cap space this year, which means you got to start reworking it a little bit. And the question is, and the unsportsmanlike cut, they get into the cap space part, but that's fine. So the point is, because Canty was a free agent when he retired.
3: Mm-hmm.
0: Chris Canty, who's part of that show, the Super Bowl champion. DeMarco, when you retired, were you a free agent or
6: no,
0: did you have time left
6: contract.
0: On your deal?
6: I was
0: so how much did you have left on your contract?
6: 2.4 left
0: okay.
6: on the deal.
0: So a lot of people don't realize that the deal pauses. So when Aaron Donald comes back, if he comes back to play, it picks up there.
3: Mm-hmm.
0: It doesn't matter on the years in the contract. It literally is paused. And then so he's got 2 years left. So the minute he starts, 2 years starts again. And that affects, obviously, you know, the salary cap.
3: Mm-hmm.
0: And but there's no way that they've not had this conversation several times, right?
6: But that's what we were talking to Les Snead about it. That's what I was mean. Like, before Aaron comes out here, I'm sure Les is going to get a call. And, like, you're going to have to work this out with Tony and figure out how you're going to pay Aaron. Mm-hmm. It's not that easy. Matter of fact, now that he says it, that could be the holdup. If he's working out with Traynor, if he wants to come out and play, and he said yes already, but you haven't figured this part out, mm-hmm. well, he's going to have to stay away until you do. There's a lot of moving parts to this.
5: I would imagine, and to Chris's point, and maybe they're still going through it, but this is not something that they haven't considered.
0: Right.
5: This is something that whether we'll take a little from here, we'll take a little from there, we'll take a little, you know, from five different places to cobble together enough room that we need to have to put him in at that spot, or maybe he can renegotiate at a lower number to fit into that 18 that you're talking about. But I can't imagine that they're going to go through all of the trouble to figure out whether or not he wants to play and then go, oh, yeah, by the way, we got to figure out a way to get him in. I would imagine that his path back in from a salary cap perspective, they know what it is. Maybe they haven't executed the path yet, but they have to know what it is because you have to prepare for it before you can do any of this other stuff.
6: Well, I would say this. Prepare for this in baseball after this new CBA because this is the hell of the salary cap. You're going to wind up making somebody mad.
5: Sure.
6: Because if you bring him back, that means you won't be able to pay someone or three guys, and then you're out. That's what I mean. So it's a big deal. You're going to have to, especially when you have the specter of Puka Nacua and that deal impending. You have Kobe Turner you have to take care of. A lot of guys that are still in their fourth year. Now, what does Aaron coming back mean for those guys? Does that mean we lose them next year?
5: Yeah.
6: You can only franchise transition one or two guys. What about the other two that we really like that are part of our core?
5: If everything that we've seen about them with the F them picks, with the all in, that this is not going to be the thing that breaks this, that stops this. If they need
6: not
5: to.
6: Not money, no. It,
5: exactly. That if they need to find a way to kick the can down the road for Kobe Turner or Puka Nacua or whoever it may be and an attempt to get Aaron Donald in this season so you can go win the Super Bowl again or give yourself the best, they will do it. I can't imagine that this is the thing that they go, ah, yeah, we just can't. They'll figure it out.
6: Unlike LeBron, he's not taking a pay cut. I can tell you that. For what he's going to give you and how demanding that is on his body, you're going to have
5: even
6: to pay
5: him
6: what he's
5: worth. Even
6: after
5: being away for a couple of years?
6: Absolutely.
0: So how do they even restructure that, though, where he gets his money?
6: You'll have to restructure some guys. Take money from here, take money from there, move it around.
0: So you're saying he's going to get $30 million if he comes back this season?
6: He's not taking a pay cut. Hell no. Absolutely not. This is not a LeBron thing. This is the guy that's coming back is going to give you everything he's got. And he's still relatively young.
5: That's all true, but unlike LeBron, there is the unknown. We all think he's going to be great, but there is a chance that at least he has had some sort of drop-off. He hasn't played in 2 years. I wouldn't bet on it, but it's not like with LeBron. It's just there hasn't been any ambiguity. It's just LeBron shows up. LeBron's awesome. Like that's just what it has been. So it wasn't one of these where he disappeared for a couple of years and came back. You're like, man, I don't know what this is going to be. Like with Aaron Donald, again, unlikely but not impossible that he's not the guy that we saw before.
6: But he's not going to take the $8 million like LeBron just to come back and play.
5: Yeah.
6: That's crazy. Stay retired. You know what I mean? You're going to have to pay somewhat close to what he's worth for him to come back out.
5: Is 18 close enough to 30?
6: For him?
5: Yeah.
6: Where does that rank him? The other thing, real quick, about Vita Vea. It's so funny. Where's DeAndre?
0: He's right there.
6: The Eagles just signed Jalen Carter to the biggest D-line contract in NFL history.
5: Mm-hmm.
6: That's probably what Vea wants. And you know what? He's not far off. So you would pay him $18 million versus Jalen Carter, who just got here. How much is he making per year now?
9: Like 10, I mean, no, per year, probably around like 35.
6: That's what I'm saying. You're not going to get him for 18 just to come back and have nostalgia.
5: But is he coming back for money, or is he coming back to play?
6: He's coming back to play, but it's going to cost you money.
5: I'm not saying you get him on like the league minimum, but there feels like there's some sort of negotiation. I'm not saying you take him from $30 million down to the league minimum, but from 30 down to 20, which is about 18 where they are, that feels like a realistic landing spot.
6: Not speaking for the team or him. I'm just saying the concession wouldn't come from him. It would come from other players.
5: Mm.
6: We have to do this, restructure you so we can make money for him. But you're going to pay him what he's worth, or he's just not coming back. That's just how that goes. So that makes sense. I mean, that could be the holdup. Now that Adam Schefter put that out there, I like how he did it. It's not just as easy as him walking on the field. You have to actually negotiate this thing out. And it's high-level chess, man. I mean, paying him now means it might cost you this guy and this guy, this guy, next year and the year after. And you're thinking about team building with Ty Simpson down the road. You have to factor all that in. We're going to need these guys to be in their third or fourth year when he becomes the starter at some point.
5: It's a little bit like Stafford, though. It's like, I'll worry about that when I need to worry about it. I don't need to worry about it today.
6: Well,
5: like, what I need to worry about today is getting Aaron Donald on this team.
6: And you're 100% right. And in football, that kind of thinking could have you hit a valley for 10 years.
5: Yeah, maybe.
6: And winning this year is not worth 10 years of that. I can guarantee you that. Especially not here. Absolutely not. To go to the bottom of the NFL in Los Angeles? No way. Absolutely. No. You have to really be careful with what you're doing. But I would say this. For him, like I said, he's not taking a backward step paycheck-wise, and he shouldn't.
5: You mean it's $30 million or I'm not playing?
6: That's close. That's not even close to what he's worth, and the money's going up.
5: Yeah. So that's a very different conversation.
0: I think that's
5: $30 million, it's – dude, you haven't played in a couple of years.
0: So I think that's part of why – we have been so excited and I think people haven't realized that he's still under contract, or it just hasn't been part of the conversation, is, it's Aaron Donald's working out. He's got that beautiful painting of himself in his weight room. He's lifting like crazy, 200-pound dumbbells. This is great, right?
6: Mm-hmm.
0: It is great, but there is a business part of this that has to get figured out, and the Rams got a lot of star power, and to your point, they haven't even had to take care of Puka yet. Well, that's to be determined.
6: A lot of other guys.
0: And a lot of other guys, too. So. Yeah. Yes, it's all in, and yes, we want to win, but we would love Aaron Donald back, but you just went and got Myles Garrett, and now you're going to try to bring Aaron Donald back, but if you're telling me he's not going to take less, and they're not going to be able to restructure, they can't figure out a deal where he's like planting some trees on the side?
6: Wouldn't even ask you.
0: Just to make it balance out? Does he like to plant trees?
6: But if it's a rental car, like if we are less and everybody, and it's a car that we don't care about the valley, we don't care about mortgaging the future, like later on, it will be somebody else's problem.
5: Yeah.
6: Go all in. Why not?
5: Yeah, I'd get him in. I'd worry about the future in the future. You know what I mean? Like, and knowing that I have the quarterback, knowing that I have the coach, I can risk maybe dropping back a little bit because I think I can build it back quicker than most people can.
6: And it is a risk. Like you said, you keep bringing it up. I'm confident he can play, but he has been off for 2 years.
5: If it doesn't work. I keep going back to what Chris said. And what'd you say is, 3 or 4 weeks ago, Chris, but I think it's the point that has really resonated with me more than anything else when it comes to Aaron Donald. 2 years is a long time. It's a really long time. Now, when he left, he was still Aaron Donald. When he comes back in, I expect him to be really close to being Aaron Donald, but it's not a slam dunk. It's more likely than not, but if he showed up and he was like, let's just say he was 80% of what we remember. That's still a really good player, right? An incredibly good player.
6: Still wind up in the Pro Bowl.
5: But it's different. And you know, his ability to bounce back, there are some questions about it. I would move heaven and earth to get it done, but it's not a 10 out of 10. It's a 8.5 out of 10 as far as, like, the certainty of it all.
6: Oh, no doubt. It's not like I keep bringing up J.J. Watt. It's not like he's going someplace else.
5: Yeah.
6: That's different. You're coming back here, home. Yeah, you will sell jerseys. You will move merchandise. Laura, you told me something that made me laugh and made me think at the same time.
7: Uh-oh.
6: Those new Fearsome Whites?
5: Yeah.
6: People are waiting to buy them to see if 99's coming out.
5: Sure.
6: Dude, I mean, he's not taking a backward step money-wise. Why would you?
0: I haven't owned a football jersey since T.O.
6: Yeah.
0: I had an authentic T.O. Eagles jersey because I was a T.O. guy. Oh, yeah. But back then, because T.O. was, like, I was a T.O. guy. Yeah. I was a T.O. guy. And my Samboni, my one of my friends were Eagles fans, so it all worked. I have not worn an Eagles jersey since 2005, probably. The fearsome white.
7: It's gorgeous.
5: It's terrific.
6: You're rocking.
0: Thinking about it.
5: It's terrific.
7: But people are. So I, you know, yesterday we're at Rams camp. I was in the merch store, and I love, you guys talk about this all the stuff. I love looking at the merch. I like getting the merch. So I talked to a few people, and a lot of people, I was like, oh, this one's nice, blah, blah, blah. They're like, yeah, we're waiting for Aaron Donald. Mm. They were literally waiting to not get a jersey.
0: That's
7: because
0: amazing.
7: They want to get an Aaron Donald jersey. And another thing that I wanted to bring up, McVay spoke about this. Like, he's like, if Aaron Donald wants to come back, we'll figure it out. But let it be known, I trust the squad that I have now. If he comes back, great. But I don't want this to make the guys on the field nervous and, like, think that I don't trust them. And I love that.
6: This
7: I love that he was like, cool.
6: Does not need a savior.
5: No.
6: This group
7: and
6: does
7: he
6: not
7: mentioned
6: need
7: that.
6: A savior. Yes.
5: Do you have it?
7: We do.
5: Yeah, let's play it.
7: All right.
10: Do you need Aaron Donald?
11: Aaron doesn't owe us anything, and I think that's important. Aaron has done so much for this organization, for me, for everybody that he's come in contact with. If Aaron has the desire to do it the way that he knows what he's capable of and what he would be able to do because he knows his body and he knows the way that he needs to push himself to put himself in a position to say yes or no, he's earned that right. And if the answer is yes, then he's going to come back and he's going to be the player that I think we're capable of, and we want to try to make that happen. That being said, what I don't ever want to have misunderstood is the confidence that I have in the guys that are on this team right now, even without him. But if he's coming, he's going to really be able to add value.
6: Yeah. See, there you go. Expertly answered. And he's right. That's the one thing. You don't want it to start getting around on your team that we need Aaron to compete. You're already good enough to compete.
5: Yeah.
6: Yeah, and for the guy that's waiting on the 99, I'll help you. Just buy a 95. That guy's guaranteed to be here. Guaranteed.
7: That's
6: yes.
7: a good number, too.
6: Yeah, it's a great number to have.
5: I think you're right. I think that this is why the Rams can kind of have a foot in both camps of, look, if you want to come back, great. We'd love to have you. But if you also don't, that's fine, too.
6: Right.
5: Like, it's not one of those, hey, man, we really, it's, if you come in, we're already the favorite.
6: Mm-hmm.
5: We become slightly heavier favorites with your arrival, but even if you decide to go back to Pittsburgh and just live the rest of your life out and be a retiree, great. We're still the favorites.
6: Yes.
5: And the guys in the room know that. Now, somebody's going to play less. If Aaron Donald plays, that means somebody else plays left. That's just math, right? But I'm 100% comfortable playing with the guys that I have here, even if Aaron Donald never comes in. And that message is, it's not BS. Like, sometimes when you hear that, well, we can win with the guys in the group, and you look around the room, you're like, no, we can't. And then when he says it, and you look around the room like, yeah, we can.
6: Guess who else looks good in camp right now? Braden Fisk.
5: Yeah, he's a good player.
6: He looks really good. Looks like he's lost about 4% body fat.
5: Oh, okay.
6: He's starting to lean
5: up. A little leaner.
6: I wish you guys could have seen what Michael Brockers looked like when they drafted him. Like,
5: he was a little
6: huge,
5: doughy
6: baby fat.
5: Yeah.
6: And then it just slowly started to disappear, and he turned into what you saw.
5: Sure.
6: Braden Fisk is already like that. I think he's getting the message. If AD's coming back, like I said, one of us is going to the bench. Either me or Kobe Turner is going to the bench, and it ain't going to be me. That's what he's looking like. Puna Ford, I think, is fine. He's got a job.
5: Yeah.
6: He's a nose tackle. I'm there to take up two and eat space.
5: Yeah.
6: Right? The other pass rushers, especially the interior guys, you better be ready for in case 99 shows up, because you're getting less reps, a whole lot less.
0: I do love hearing you talk ball. You're really, I mean, honestly, it's when you come alive.
7: Puka looked good, too.
0: No, like, I'm not doing a bit.
6: Oh, thank
0: I'm
6: you. I was waiting for the punchline.
0: No, honestly.
6: I was
0: this morning, having Key on for a few minutes on the morning show, him talking ball and you talking ball, it's a beautiful thing.
6: I just saw Key on a podcast, right, with Michael Irvin.
0: Yeah, I think he did Irvin's podcast.
6: Yeah, he brought up the whole Warren Sapp thing again.
0: Yeah, I mean, he's got a few things that we can always go to.
6: Has he talked to you about that, Warren Sapp and him? Like, is it
0: Didn't
6: deep?
0: We have Warren on the show?
5: Not when I was on it.
0: Was that when it was Sedano?
5: If it happened, it was with Sedano.
0: I think it was with Sedano. I think it was at the Super Bowl.
6: On this show?
0: No.
6: Oh.
0: It goes back to the Bucs days.
5: Yeah.
0: But you know the NFL. So, like, it's part of the it's in there somewhere. It's Sapp talking about how it's fine. He goes, Keyshawn was never one of us.
6: I saw
0: and
6: that.
0: And basically the whole bit that he, you know, Keyshawn convinced Sapp to come to Tampa.
6: I think he's the only guy that actually stood up to him, because I hear that a lot from Warren Sapp's teammates. He's a lot to deal with. Like, people just did not like him, but no one had the guts to say anything.
0: Yeah, but he was amazing at what he did.
6: Oh, my God. Yeah.
0: Now, after playing, things got a little wonky, but...
5: That's one word for it.
0: Yeah.
5: Yeah. Wonky.
6: Wonky, no doubt.
0: But at the time, Warren Sapp was one of the best ever. Since Reggie White to play that position, right?
6: So, starting with him, I'd put John Randall, and Warren Sapp is close to the top. So, if you combine all three guys, Reggie, Randall, and Sapp, you get him.
5: Yeah.
6: That's the thing. That's why I'm saying. I mean, a guy that good, that smart, that dedicated to his technique and his body, he ain't taking a pay cut. You're going to have to move money to get him here.
5: You were talking about how the idea of him coming in needed to be done relatively early in camp, just so you could kind of know what you're going to have to work with, right? Mm-hmm. We're going to run this with him. We're going to run this without him. We need to figure out which direction we're going to go. Camp's open. He's still weighing his options. Do you think that is the clock ticking any louder, or is it literally like Sean McVay said a second ago, he's completely on his own timeline? He can just decide whenever he wants to decide, and we'll come in and we'll have package A ready with him. We'll have package B ready without him, and we can go either way. We'll be ready to go to hit the ground running.
6: A smart staff would be ahead of the game and just, hey, look, this is how we're doing this, and if we had any added personnel, this would be here and you would be there. You know what I mean? But as we're going with the guys that are in this group, this is where you're playing. This is how we're lining up. This is what personnel group is going to be out for nickel, dime, and whatever. But in case there is a change, we would like you to play over here.
5: Yeah.
6: You know what I'm saying?
5: Yeah.
6: So without saying his name, you're actually preparing for him to come in, because you know where he's going to line up.
5: Is there a drop-dead date where if he's not in by this date, then it's not going to happen?
6: You know, I saw something today that it really, I mean, this could go all the way to week four.
5: Yeah. Why is week four significant?
6: It could go a couple of months before he actually gets in here.
5: Yeah.
6: Like, it's all open. It's all on the table. That's the thing.
5: Does that get more complicated with what we were talking about a minute ago with the salaries and the cap and everything else? The longer you wait, doesn't that get more and more challenging?
6: Well, just like, you know, with Jimmy G. Jimmy G, I guess the word is that he's just waiting for camp to end,
5: yeah,
6: and then he'll find the team.
5: Oh, okay.
6: I think the door is closed here maybe because of Ty Simpson, but same. If the one thing I wish I could delete about my career is camp, especially after year two.
5: Yeah.
6: Because I already get this. I know this. This is stupid. This is for young guys. It is. I already know this stuff. I'm going over this stuff again. Let's just get to September. So, I mean, realistically, if he wanted to skip camp like most vets do, then wait to that third preseason game and then come back.
0: But do you feel that, and I want to ask you this, actually, I'll ask you next. Rams training camp is back. ESPN OA's coverage and content is presented in part by Pechanga Resort Casino. Or do we have the Travis thing?
7: We do have Travis.
0: Sure. So I'll do it here. I don't want to block your segment.
5: Okay.
0: So let me finish this liner. 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Because, you know, one of those other clips about Keyshawn was mandatory for OTAs. He didn't show up to involuntary.
6: Yeah.
0: Is he
5: voluntary,
0: only went to,
5: mandatory, yeah, mandatory, yeah, yeah, voluntary.
6: Rips, okay, yeah.
0: But did camp help get you in shape? Or were you already in game shape?
6: Once I realized it's 24/7, I don't need camp. I'm already in shape.
0: Oh, you
6: the
0: are?
6: The old school thing was you come to camp to get in shape.
0: Right.
6: But once
0: you
6: I realized
0: overweight,
6: that's not the case,
0: right,
6: you stay in shape all year.
5: Is that why CJ Stroud is throwing it back old school?
6: Dude, did you see him? Oh, my God.
7: Big boy.
6: Dude, his butt looks like mine. It really does. Oh, my God.
0: Well, he had that. He had a good year. And now it's who knows what's going to happen.
6: Wait. Go back and look at that shot of him walking in. What did you say?
5: So he looks like a bowling pin.
6: He does.
5: Like, the top is all skinny and narrow, and the hips are wide.
0: Listen,
5: like,
0: you lived in Houston.
5: My goodness.
0: You know what you can get into in the office?
5: There's a lot of Knicks place going on out there.
6: Wow.
0: Hey, well, you can get anything you want in Knicks place.
5: Yeah, I guess
0: you want a calzone? You need some barbecue? Go to Knicks place.
6: But see what I mean about quarterbacks and inspiring? Like, Stafford looks great. He looks the part that inspires. That would depress me. We're about to play 90 snaps a game on defense because this dude can't stay in shape.
5: That did not look like someone who was taking care of their business during the offseason.
6: Somebody who you're about to give a raise to.
5: Yeah.
6: No. Right.
5: No. That he had that incredible rookie season, and since then it's been backing it up.
6: Ooh.
5: Yeah,
6: wow.
5: It has not been great.
0: Listen, man, it happens. It happens, man.
6: But not to professional starting quarterback.
5: It shouldn't happen when you're in your 20s in the NFL. Yeah. That should not happen.
6: Something's up.
0: When those checks start cashing.
5: Don't you want the checks to keep coming, though?
6: different time.
5: I guess so.
6: Yeah, that was not a good look. Yeah.
5: 7-10 split. He's all by himself. Got a little straight up coming up next. It's DeMarco and Trav, ESPN LA.
12: 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And now it's a showdown at the top of the Western Conference.

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13: DeMarco, do you ever feel like, you know, sometimes you have an opinion that you're alone in the world on, and you just you're looking for some validation from somewhere else?
14: All the time.
13: Okay, good.
14: Yeah.
13: So you'll understand where I'm coming with on this. I want to play this. This is Brian Windhorst, who was on First Take, I believe it was 2 days ago. I believe it was on Monday. And he was Charles Barkley said something about LeBron going to Philadelphia and how he could change his legacy with a few more titles. And Brian Windhorst's reaction was very refreshing for me to hear.
15: What are we doing here? We're talking about him winning multiple more titles? What kind of preposterous situation? His legacy is established. It's set. It's done. What about three? Why not four? Why not five? Why not six? Why not 12?
14: They tried that in Miami. It didn't work.
15: I love Charles. He's such a value add to the sport. Talking about him adding two titles, I hate this about the NBA. I hate this. I hate that it's like, let's get our fingers out and let's start counting. One, two, nope, three is no good. Four is good, not good enough. Five, what about seven? What about nine? What about 16? I hate it. I hate this discourse so much.
13: I'm so glad that I'm not the only one that feels that way.
14: Yeah.
13: The conversation that he just had with himself, that frustration of, are we literally just going to count things? Like, how stupid are we? Yeah. Where we're just going to add up, well, you have five and he has four, therefore you're better than that. It is such, it's dumb. B, it doesn't elevate the discourse at all. C, there is no room to actually think about these things if we're just going to count them along the way. It was

0: So incredibly refreshing to hear somebody other than the voices inside my own head say, God, I hate this.
1: Yeah.
0: I just, somebody like Windhorst, who covers this league, who knows this stuff inside and out, that he gave voice to my inner thoughts was so incredibly refreshing. So thank you, Brian Windhorst, for letting me know I'm not alone in this world.
1: Just one question, though. We do talk about sports. Sports involve scoreboards and counting.
0: Sure.
1: So how do we tell the difference between great and greatest if we don't count championships?
0: Because you talk about it. You watch it. It's not. It can be a part of it, but it can't be the only part of it.
1: But so if I'm Shohei.
0: Sure.
1: How do I become the greatest baseball player of all time?
0: I would argue that you probably already have become that.
1: Before Shohei played his first inning in Major League Baseball.
0: Okay.
1: I want to be the greatest baseball player of all time. How do I do that?
0: Well, in his case, I would say go do something that no one has ever done before and do it for a longer time. And that's exactly what he's
1: done. Okay, bad example.
0: Yeah.
1: Cooper Flagg, since he came up.
0: Sure.
1: I want to be the greatest. I want to be considered the greatest basketball player of all time.
0: Sure.
1: Above Jordan, above LeBron, above everyone. How do I do that?
0: Win titles, win scoring awards, win MVPs.
1: Win more titles than everyone else?
0: All of these things. And put stuff out there that we can all watch and talk about and see and experience. It's not just a counting game. Because then it's just a counting game. There's no what are we even watching for? Let's just let me know when he's done, and I'll look at the basketball reference page. How many did he get? Oh, he had one more point than Kobe Bryant, so he's better than Kobe. No, maybe he's not. Maybe he is.
1: Mm. I just have this image. Was it Kobe? Kobe, when he got his fifth, he held up five.
0: Sure.
1: Right?
0: Yeah.
1: Jordan, six.
0: Sure.
1: That used to be the thing.
0: It's not the only thing.
1: I know, but it used to be the thing. The ring was the thing, and along the way, it stopped.
0: But we've come into, the ring has always been important, but now it's the only thing that we consider important.
1: Oh, well.
0: It's gone from where Magic Johnson has five, Larry Bird has three, that it's like, but there's a conversation there. Right? That it wasn't just that. It's how they impacted the league, how they impacted their teams, how they impacted their teammates, what situations were they in. That it went from being a part of it to being the only thing that matters. And that's to Brian Windhorst, like myself, I hate that discourse. It's so dumb. It's easy. It's reductive. It gets to the point where, I know that six is more than five and seven is more than six. This one, what about 12? What about 16? It's just like we're just done. If it's just ring, then Bill Russell, we're done. We have nothing else to talk about ever for the rest of this. It's just, it's so simple-minded. It drives me nuts.
1: I heard Bill Russell say that about Michael Jordan. Remember, you're the next me.
0: Mm-hmm.
1: But it was Jordan. Nobody could hear that. But it was one of your guys, Max Kellerman.
0: Mm-hmm.
1: This is the day I thought sports kind of died in that relation. It kind of relates to the same thing. When he tried to say that Manny Pacquiao was a better fighter than Floyd Mayweather.
0: Yeah.
1: After Floyd beat him.
0: Yeah.
1: How can he be a better boxer when that guy beat him in the ring?
0: Yeah,
1: that makes no sense.
0: I'm with you. If there's some head-to-head stuff, then that's another great thing to throw in there as well.
1: But the only thing I can compare guys to are championships won.
0: Yeah. So Yogi Berra is the best baseball player ever to walk the
1: earth. No, in basketball.
0: Yeah, but why is it different?
1: Well, I mean, basketball is different because you can start to play with the ball in your hand, and baseball is different.
0: Titles are the only thing that matters.
1: In that sport, when you are the guy, you're expected to win championship.
0: So Bill Russell's the best player ever by twice as good as Jordan. He has 11, Jordan has 6. So by that math, it's nearly twice as much. He's twice as good.
1: You got to bring in eras. I'm with you, but he's in the conversation.
0: Context matters always.
1: It does. It does.
0: Always. And
1: Brian
0: Windhorst, thank you. Thank you, thank you, thank you. 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
3: 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First of all, Wendy tomorrow, Wendy Wednesday on the Sedano and Cap Morning Show.
0: Will you thank him for me?
3: Listen, Wendy's my Colombo brother.
0: Good. Please give him
3: and, he goes to Scotland to play golf every summer.
0: You told me that last week.
3: Big golfer.
0: Will you give him my best and thank him for that rant?
3: We just got a tweet from Roy, or I did, from Royce Tony, big P1 listener of the station. Please have the station make a Travis T with the words along the way. He absolutely owns that 100.
0: Do I?
3: Along the way?
0: Do I say that a lot?
3: Does he?
2: I've never noticed it, I'm going to
3: Do you say along the way a lot?
1: I'll look out for it now.
2: Me too.
0: Okay, here's what I will say. I've been told that before.
3: Really?
0: So I must say it a lot. Yeah. I don't catch myself saying it very often.
3: Honestly, I do bits about like making fun of people and

0: Laura.
1: I already know the answer to these, so I have to excuse myself. Unless
2: Madeline,
1: you guys want me
2: Madeline
1: to cheat.
2: Play?
1: Madeline, you want to play?
3: Go ahead and play your team.
2: All right. Yeah.
4: Yeah, I'll go with the Spurs.
0: The Spurs are number two.
3: She couldn't wait.
2: Back to me?
0: Back to you, Trav.
2: OKC.
0: OKC's number one.
2: Yeah.
0: All right, DeMarco.
3: Oh, Boston.
0: Boston is number nine. Madeline.
4: Gosh. Like blanking. Let's go.
3: Five.
4: Cavs were already said.
3: Three.
0: No, the Cavs are not said.
4: Okay, I'll say the Cavs.
0: Ah! I'm glad you'll be glad you did. The Cavs are number eight.
3: All right.
0: Oh, so we're just there for clarity.
2: Yep.
0: We still need six, seven, and 10.
3: Okay.
1: I'm mad that I'm honest.
2: My turn?
0: It is your turn, yes.
2: Minnesota.
0: Minnesota's number seven.
2: Yeah.
3: Okay. Detroit. Detroit.
0: Okay, we're going. Okay, number six.
2: So there's two left?
0: So there's technically one. Oh, no, two left. I'm sorry. Yeah, two left. It's number four and number 10.
2: Madeline's up.
4: I'll go with.
1: You better not be Googling, girl.
4: No, I'm not.
1: No, I'm not.
3: She's looking down.
4: No, I'm not.
5: Are you a chivato?
4: I'm not.
1: She's on her phone right now.
4: No,
1: private, though. I can't see what's going on.
5: Oh, she's got one of those glasses.
1: No. Like me. Like,
5: oh, you got the privacy glass? What are you up to, yo?
4: I do. No, I'm not cheating, I promise. I'm going to... This is a shot in the dark. I'm just going to say the Suns.
0: The Suns are not on the list.
3: Not on
0: so
3: the list.
0: Madeline
3: okay.
0: is out. So it's between Trav and DeMarco.
3: Yeah, here we go.
2: All right. I've got two thoughts.
3: I have
0: four
3: one.
0: And 10. Four and 10. That's what we're missing.
3: Four and 10.
0: Four,
3: okay.
0: Number four and number 10 is what we're missing.
2: Four. Denver.
0: Denver is number four.
3: Okay. No way. Houston?
0: Houston's number 10.
2: Do we each get a win in this situation?
0: Yes,
2: All right. I had two. It was Denver and Indiana was the other one I was thinking of. But, Houston was not on my radar.
3: Denver was not. I forgot about Denver. Yeah. I'm like, are they going to put Houston on that list?
0: By the way, they put the Lakers at 11 on that list. Lakers at 11.
1: I need to stop being honest. This is like the third time I've excused myself.
3: Oh, you could have won.
1: I could have. Yeah, but that doesn't feel right.
3: We got them all. We knocked them out. There you go. Team win, baby. Team win.
1: It doesn't feel right. Do you guys want the standings really quick? I know we're running up against it.
2: Sure.
1: DeMarco, top with 13.
3: Boom.
1: Travis has 8. DeAndre has 6. I have 4. Marcus has 2, along with Morales. Funches, Greg Trudell, and Wilbur all have 1.
3: Don't look back. They could be gaining. Let's go. Lakers are 11, huh? Even though they beat Houston.
2: Different team.
3: A different team now. You're exactly right.
2: Different
3: but 11
2: team.
3: For this new team, that ain't bad.
2: That feels way too high to me.
3: You think so? Okay. Yeah. That's not bad, though. Yeah.
2: Doing a little shop talk next, Laura?
1: Yes, sir.
2: A little shop talk coming up next. It's
5: along the way. Along the way.
2: Long? Did I say it?
5: No.
2: Oh. Well, along the way, we will get to shop talk coming up.
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6: 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You see, I get the half gallon here. I'm sipping on all day.
7: Good for you, man. That's a half gallon.
6: Well, I try to do a gallon a day.
7: Isn't it a gallon a day you're supposed to drink?
8: That's a lot.
7: A lot of water.
6: Well, they say, what is it? Something, basically, if you're doing like, I mean, it's something, there's a calculation to your body weight times ounces or something. But basically, if you're doing 3 liters and up, you're in okay.
7: Okay.
6: I think Sua. He drinks a gallon a day.
7: Yeah, that makes sense. I think, were you hot yesterday when you got to your car?
8: Not particularly.
7: Okay, I was a bit dry when you left. It was warm, but...
8: No, it was nice out there.
7: It was nice out there. We had the canopy, though. Yeah.
6: How much water do you drink in a day?
7: At least 5 bottles of water.
6: Like 5, 20 ounces?
7: Yeah.
6: All right. It's about 100 ounces.
9: You know the Rams weren't the only stars yesterday at Rams camp? These two were signing autographs like crazy. I was like, aww.
7: Our peoples.
6: Well, people know Travis Rogers.
9: Oh, yes. I know they do.
7: They do. They were screaming his name out there.
6: Oh, yeah. No.
9: Travis
6: is a commodity.
7: Yes. I thought you meant Moneybag Yo. He was out there yesterday.
9: No. I was talking about you two.
7: Oh. Yeah.
6: But they also know you guys work with Young D with the Sweet Meat.
7: There you go.
10: If you love having fresh wild meat in your mouth,
6: you can leave the Shop Wild Pork in there. We love Shop Wild Pork.
7: Oh my God.
8: Happy birthday to Glorilla, who's 27.
6: Oh, Glorilla.
7: Right. Yeah.
11: She's a rapper.
7: Rapper.
6: Yeah.
7: Yeah. What's her hit? You know?
8: Glorilla's a female.
7: Yes.
8: Oh.
7: You sound like Mike Tyson. Yeah. Shohei's a guy?
8: Yeah.
7: Yes.
8: That's
9: are you a female. Fan of Glorilla?
8: Every day you're supposed to learn something new?
7: You just did.
8: I just checked the box.
11: Yeah. Her music's pretty good. She can flow.
7: Lori Loughlin. Ooh, which one?
8: She was Becky from Full House.
6: Yeah.
8: She Aunt was Becky. John Stamos's love Becky. Interest in Full House.
6: Then she went to jail
9: she
6: for
9: went
6: getting
9: to jail.
6: Her kid,
9: yeah.
6: her kid in the USC.
8: She was part of that SC scandal.
9: Yes, he was.
7: William H. Macy.
8: No, that's no. It's, his wife, Felicity Huffman, got caught up in that
7: okay.
8: as well.
7: Rumford. Okay.
8: Yeah. Different family, but same scandal.
7: Okay.
8: Yes.
6: Little Bill.
8: Adrian Broner, 37 years old today.
7: He's probably going to fight again. You know, he may fight Ryan Garcia.
11: He better not.
7: Why?
11: Come on, man. Adrian Broner. He ain't been the same.
7: Sounds like he needs a payday. Go for it.
6: By the way, you'll enjoy this real quick. After Keyshawn appeared on the morning show because we had Geener and Cappy, I go, you know, with Key, it reminds me of how things were. And now, you know, I'm looking at it. Cappy, you're like my Johnny Doe.
7: Wow.
6: He was my Dirk Diggler. Cappy, you're my Johnny Doe. You want to do it?
8: Here's the thing.
6: You want to do it? Go ahead.
8: Johnny Doe was far too aggressive. Like, Cappy's not aggressive Johnny Doe.
6: You get my analogy,
8: I understand the analogy, but like Johnny Doe is a very, very specific
6: And then maybe one
8: taste.
6: Day Key will come back and I'll give him the high hug.
7: Oh, man.
6: Like Jack Horner did to Dirk at the end.
8: Well, they made peace.
6: They made peace.
8: And I know what state I'm in, Jack. I'm ready to shoot. Dana White turns 57 years old today.
7: Wow. He turned that UFC into a monster. I was just thinking about that the other day. Gracie Jiu-Jitsu is everywhere. everywhere.
6: What I was just thinking too. They are
7: not connected to the UFC.
8: Yeah,
7: the tournament they started.
8: Yeah,
7: yeah.
8: Well, Dana White did the thing that really, really successful people usually do, is they use other people's money to buy something and blow that thing up into a huge thing, and then take the money out of it.
7: Smart,
8: yeah,
7: yes,
8: that's
7: sir.
8: What he did. I listened to a podcast with him the other day. He's a very, very smart guy. Who else we got here? Peter Cullen, the voice of Optimus Prime, turns 85 years old today, DeMarco.
7: Yes. One shall stand, one shall fall. Megatron! Yes, sir.
8: Did you have the toys?
7: Of course.
8: Yeah.
7: Everything. Yes. Even ones that actually had things that shoot.
6: Why'd you skip over Soldier Boy?
8: I'm working my way back to Soldier Boy, who's 36 years old today.
6: Really? Only 36?
9: Yeah. Only 36. He looks way older.
6: But Crank That was like...
9: He was really young, though.
7: Yeah.
6: Because I remember we did, like, I wasn't even here yet, the Mason remix of that. Mario did that, and that was like 2007, 2008.
7: He might be 2009,
6: maybe.
7: Yeah. When he did that one.
6: All right.
7: Name another Soulja Boy song.
6: That's it. That's all I know.
11: Turn My Swag On.
6: Oh, yeah.
9: Oh, yeah.
7: There you go. Okay.
9: That came out in 2007, the Crank That Soulja Boy. He was really young when that happened.
6: Oh, okay. Yeah, there was a Steve Mason version.
9: There is a Steve Mason
6: and it was,
9: version.
6: We played it at all the Mandy Awards because it's... It's Mason solo with the brown hair.
8: He's rapping?
6: He's not rapping. He's dancing, and Mario's
7: rapping.
6: You never rapping.
7: Saw that?
8: I don't think I have.
9: Oh, God.
8: Have I seen it?
7: Yeah.
9: Let me show it to you.
6: I feel like you probably have seen it.
8: All right. All right.
7: It ended that dance.
8: Today in 1866, the metric system became the official measurement system in the United States. That apparently did not stick. Because there were, I think it's us and some very small country in Africa are the only two countries that are not on the metric system.
7: Really? Okay.
8: Yeah.
7: What would a quarter pounder be called?
8: Royale with cheese.
7: There you go.
8: So like if you told me I need you to walk a kilometer, I have no idea how far that is. I know it's less than a mile, but I don't know if it's like around the block or just short of a mile. I have no idea.
7: They do weights in kilos. Just
8: pounds,
6: I know about
8: please.
6: I can help you with weight in kilos.
8: Like 2.2.
6: Yeah, I can help you with ounces.
7: Just put pounds, please. Thank you. What is stone in England?
8: That's weight.
7: I know. Well, what is a stone?
8: I don't know. Heavy.
7: Yeah. 8 stone is like a heavyweight.
8: You're like 8.5.
7: I'm 8.5.
8: I guess. I don't know. Angels baseball is coming up next, and the Rams season is different all of a sudden. See y'all tomorrow.
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3: Jalen Carter agreed on a four-year extension worth $106 million. Guaranteed, is that significant?
4: We're told he's the highest paid DT in history, so what? How great is he going to be on that team that matters, on that line? They drafted him to be great. He's going to be great?
3: Go!
4: Baker Mayfield will play out the last season on his deal with the Buccaneers. Makes sense?
3: I guess he wants to leave. Zinedine Zidane is France's new soccer coach. You love France. You like this move?
4: It's a great move. He won a cup with these all-time greats. Jerry Jones, as he likes the Cowboys' chances, would be willing to add a big-time player if available. Your thoughts?
3: He says this every year, love it. Last one, the Guardians snapped their five-game losing streak this afternoon. Happy for them?
4: No, they're chasing the White Sox. I'm not happy for them. Not at all.
3: You mean today. We're out of time. We'll try to do better the next time. I'm Tony Kornheiser.
4: I'm Mike Wilbon. Same time tomorrow, okay? It's Tony. I got the mailbox. You think the Jeopardy invitation's in here? It's got to be.
5: Hello and welcome to the Hoop Collective podcast. We talk about the NBA. Joining us from Los Angeles, California, where he's there doing NBA Today this week and wearing a Canadian tuxedo, is Vince Goodwill.
6: Airplanes are a little cool for me, so I keep warm. What up, though, Wendy? What up, though, McMahon?
5: What up, though, Vince? Hey, I am a big believer in the hoodie all year round on the airplane, and I've got thin hoodies now that I can wear all year round.
6: Mm.
5: And that guttural you know very well coming from Dallas is Ben McMahon.
7: Howdy, partners. I actually got a couple new thin hoodies for my daughters for Father's Day. They are definitely the spring and summer airplane wear, no doubt about that. And hopping on an airplane again tomorrow. Looking forward to wearing one of those.
5: All right. We'll take free ones. That's what he's basically saying. Okay. So, had several days to process LeBron James to Philly. And I'm going to tell you, I feel like, you know, there were certain things when I was growing up and my father or I was reading about things that happened in the sports world and I just didn't understand them. I'd be like, wait a minute. Why did this player do this? Why did this coach do this? And I feel like down the line, people are going to study the career of LeBron James and they're going to say, what? Why did he go to Philly? I think we have to acknowledge that this whole thing is a bit outrageous. Okay, so I've had a couple of days to process LeBron to the Sixers, and I feel like it's something that people who look back in the future, maybe people who are too young to know what's going on or people who aren't even born yet, they'll be like, what? How did that happen? And I think we have to embrace that this whole situation is a bit outrageous. You know, we're in it and we're analyzing it day by day or whatever, and then it happens and you're supposed to react, but you take a step back. This is a pretty outrageous situation, and it's because it's a bit of an outrageous one-off, right? You know, the idea that a player 24 years into his career would have this situation and that he would be willing to play for a low amount of money. We've never seen anything like it. So everything that happens around it is a bit outside the normal way we would look at things. And so I'm just going to embrace that it's outrageous. And I'm going to try to keep that going into the season, Vince, because I know you'll probably be in Philly quite a bit. Like, I don't know if it'll work because I think everyone's like, you know, they're asking questions about legacy and how will it all work? Like, will Jaylen Brown do this? Will Joel Embiid do this? What about VJ Edgecombe? Like, all those are reasonable, but I think we have to understand that this is kind of ridiculous. And we'll just see how this ridiculous ends up playing out.
6: It's unusual. And as someone who is going to be playing rock, paper, scissors with some of the other ESPN writers in New York City, for the honors of going on the Acela train to get up and down to Philly on particular days, I wouldn't have predicted this outcome. Like, even after watching the 76ers get waxed by the Knicks in the second round, like, think of all the changes that have happened with that franchise alone, like getting off of Paul George and getting Jaylen Brown. In most off seasons, that is the move of the offseason, let alone getting a generational historic player. I think I read something, which, of course, this makes all the sense in the world, where there's never been a team that acquired two finals MVPs in the same offseason. This is all ridiculous. Like, but it is all fascinating. Like, I do want to see this. I think Philly fan has Wendy and McMahon taking a place of Knicks fan as being the object of ire for me right now, because Philly fan thinks that, yeah, I know, quite crazy, right? Philly fan went back to First Take when, like, 2 weeks ago when I said that Philly doesn't seem like a great fit compared to the other options. Oh, you hate Philly. No, I just didn't think it was. It kind of felt ridiculous, all things considered. But now that we're here, I'm as fascinated as anybody to watch how year 24, 25 plays out, the future of Joel Embiid, how Jaylen Brown functions, all this stuff, the Nick Nurse of it all. Like, this is one of the more fascinating stories we've come across in some time. And even if I didn't think LeBron was necessarily a great fit there, doesn't mean I'm not anxious to see how it all plays out.
7: Yeah, and listen, I've said multiple times, and maybe I'm getting hammered online and I'm just oblivious to it, which is fine by me. But I said multiple times, I didn't think Philly was a great fit for LeBron, not the other way around. Because look, LeBron, if LeBron wants, LeBron can definitely shift into a facilitator, distributor, you know, initiator, table setter type of guy. But look, LeBron was not thrilled with being the third option in LA. I mean, he said it himself at the end of the season, he wanted to retire. And it kind of took some time to get past
6: that.
7: Do we
6: believe that, though?
7: Well, I'll take the risk of taking him at his word there, but I do believe he was not thrilled being the third option. And I don't know that he's not the third or fourth option in Philly. So, again, very curious to see how they figure that fit out. And it's going to be a season-long process to figure that out. I'm very curious to see how Jaylen Brown figures it out.
5: In my view, this is way more of a Jaylen Brown story than a LeBron story. I mean, LeBron's had like 200-something teammates in his career. He has he's been on how many teams where they've totally redone the roster? Has that happened 4 or 5 times in his career?
7: Sure. Mm-hmm. Like every time he's changed teams for one.
5: Sometimes, like, remember in LA, like they did that roster the first year. They were like, nope, threw it all out the window and yeah, redid it. Like, he can handle that. Like, you know, obviously his skill level is a little bit diminished because of his age, but I'm not worried about LeBron fitting in. And people are like, oh, what about LeBron as the third option for? How do we know he's going to be the third or fourth option? I haven't seen him play yet. What if he's the first option?
7: Then I would say, what's Tyrese Maxey doing?
5: Well, fine.
7: How's Jaylen Brown feel about right. that?
5: I would say,
7: what's Joel Embiid doing?
5: Well, I know how Tyrese Maxey is going to play because he's only one way he can play. I know how Joel Embiid is going to play because generally Joel Embiid is going to play how he can play. There's a whole range of ways that LeBron can play, and there's a lot of different ways he can be fine with. There's also a whole range of ways that Jaylen Brown can play. Of course there is. He plays multiple positions. He plays off the ball. He plays on the ball. You know, absolutely. Like, the way he played this last season was completely different than the way he played the year before. So my thing is, where is he at? He didn't choose this. LeBron chose this. Yeah. Mm-hmm. Tyrese Maxey and Embiid were talking to LeBron on the phone, trying to talk him into it. Jaylen Brown didn't choose this. This was put onto Jaylen Brown. And so, to me, this season, especially the early going, is very much something I'm going to be watching how Jaylen handles it. I'm going to be paying attention to his interviews, even if that's not going to be what the overall consensus is going to be.
6: That's an interesting point, Wendy. Because when I look at Philly, the person who I'm watching more than Jaylen Brown, for whatever reason, I understand your answer, more than even LeBron James, I'm going to be watching Joel Embiid, because he's the guy who has a regular season MVP to his record, but doesn't have a conference finals to his record. He's the guy that's played, a grand total of 58 games in the last 2 years. Like, he's the guy that has been there through all these different iterations of a Philadelphia 76er roster built around him. James Harden, Ben Simmons, Jimmy Butler, like all those players have been built to augment him. Where does this fit now? Like, how much pressure is on him to stay on the floor, to stay in shape, to be defensively? I think he can be defensively. I don't know if he can be that anymore. I don't know if he can be that vortex, because his movement, if you saw that second round series against the Knicks, they ran everything at him and exploited him. How does that work now? And if things go wrong, you think LeBron's going to care about getting blamed by Philly fans that he has no sweat equity in? Jaylen Brown, like you said, didn't choose this situation. He's got a championship. It's going to fall at the feet of Joel Embiid. That's the player I'm watching to see how he handles all this.
7: I'm fascinated to see how he handles it, but Philadelphia basically has to come up with a way to play that doesn't include Joel Embiid, because you cannot count on him being on the floor. You know, we talked about the other day, you've got four guys who excel at playing high-tempo basketball. You've got four of the top 14 fast break scorers in the NBA, including one and two in the starting lineup. And then you have Joel Embiid, who is the epitome of kind of a, at this point in his career, a plodding, you know, slow down. I really think there's going to be a lot of possessions where Embiid doesn't cross half court. You know, I really think that they're going to play a style, and then, you know, in the half court, he'll be involved. But, to me, the thing that there's all the egos are going to be very interesting, because, again, you've already dealt with the Embiid Maxi thing where they get along well, but it's Embiid's franchise. It's become Maxi's team. Now you've got Jaylen Brown. He made it clear he loves being 1A, and he comes in with a boulder on his shoulder because of the way that, quite frankly, he just got dumped in his mind, and I don't blame him, disrespected by the Celtics on the way out the door, 2 years removed from winning a finals MVP and a championship there. You know, but if he comes in with the priority of like this revenge tour, how does that work with all these other? And we haven't even mentioned DJ Edgecombe, by the way.
5: I don't even know if I care about what Embiid does the first 5 months of the season. I mean, I obviously know that you have to get some reps with them, but I honestly, like, I don't care. Like, I don't care what Embiid looks like in November, December, January, February. Like, he's out. They need him for really important games in the playoffs. Like, we'll see it in the spring. Like, seriously, like, I obviously that's not the way it's going to go. Embiid will be excited to play. I mean, as far as I know, he's healthy. You know, they'll want to, you know, just manage all of that and try to get some sort of rhythm. But that's the thing. I don't care how LeBron plays. I don't care how Embiid plays till we get to April.
7: That's very Daryl Morey of you, just thinking that you can kind of manage your way through the regular season and microwave chemistry when the playoffs roll around. That worked out great for him a couple of years ago.
5: Well, that's what I'm saying. I think this whole situation is outrageous. It's outrageous.
7: It's unprecedented, but so is LeBron.
5: Would you consider Tyrese Maxey an alpha?
7: Yes, he's the best player on their team, probably.
5: Is Edgecombe an alpha? I mean, at heart, not the way he plays.
7: An emerging one, yeah.
5: Okay. Embiid sure as hell is. Jaylen Brown sure as hell is. LeBron is one of the supreme alphas. The idea of having five alphas is preposterous. And then you think about the idea.
6: That's why Nick Nurse.
5: Then you think about the idea of having four guys who thrive playing in transition. Like, I think Jaylen, Edgecombe, LeBron, and Maxey all ranked in the top 15 in transition scoring last year.
7: I wonder where Embiid ranked on that.
5: Playing with the most plodding, one of the most plodding centers. It's outrageous. You know, I was looking at Dean Oliver, our colleague at ESPN. He tweeted out the usage rates of those five guys last season.
7: They don't add up to 100.
5: I know that I'm aware that they all were not together, and you know, but their combined usage rates last year were 142 out of 100.
7: And one of the things that the Celtics felt about Jaylen Brown was his style of play was way too much my turn, his turn.
5: So I'm saying this whole thing is outrageous. I mean, like, I'm not saying this in like a critical way. I'm saying this in a fascinated way.
7: You can't have my turn, his turn. Well, now it's his turn. Then his turn. Like, there's got to, they've, And again, that's a challenge for Nick Nurse. There's got to be chemistry developed. There's got to be a cohesive, system style put in place. And again, I do think a lot of it is on Jaylen Brown not to have the mentality that I have to be 1A. A lot of it's on Embiid to understand that the style is not going to be built around him because he's the exception.
5: I mean, he understands that. He's a smart player.
7: Okay, to embrace then. There's a difference between understanding and embracing. And then a lot of it's on LeBron to shift into, first and foremost, the facilitator. And he's one of the best passers and one of the best basketball brains in the history of the league. It's something he's not capable of doing.
5: Well, it took LeBron, Luka, and Austin Reeves all calendar year. Would you say that's fair, McMahon? It took them a calendar year to figure it out.
7: And they had one spectacular month, and that was the month when it became very clear the role definition, where LeBron was a distant third. And he was awesome in that role. Like, the efficiency was off.
5: But at the same time, you can't... It doesn't matter if Embiid's playing great in December.
6: He's got to play.
5: That's what I'm saying,
6: man. Wendy, you've got to develop, especially on a team like this. Embiid can't be in and out of the lineup because he is such a big
5: piece. But he's going to be. He's going to be.
6: No, no.
5: Of course he's going to be.
6: I'm with you. I understand that. I'm not disagreeing with you. But when LeBron says, I want to bring a championship to Philadelphia, okay, fine. The expectations are there. So you're saying against everything that we know about the recent NBA history is that you've got to have some continuity. You can't have players be in and out of the lineup and then expect to turn it on magically for April, May, and June. It's not just outrageous. They're bucking history with the audacity of the attempt here. Like, that's what is exciting to me about this is just the sheer audacity of Joel Embiid is an availability issue. Where's Jaylen Brown fitting in this? Tyrese Maxey is a guy I actually don't worry about, because I think he can play off the ball. He's one of the best off-the-ball scorers in the league. I got no problem with that. And we can talk about these guys being scorers in transition. Who's going to get stops? Who's going to sacrifice and say, you know what, I can get out on this break, but I need to get down here and get this rebound, because if Joel Embiid is out there, there's no guarantee that he's going to be able to cover all the space. Like, from a basketball standpoint, this is all very fascinating to me. That's why I point at Nick Nurse. How's he going to handle this?
5: You know, I do think of all the teams can compare it to, it's most comparable to the 2003-04 Lakers.
7: Yep.
5: Where Kobe and Shaq were there, Devin George, Rick Fox, Derek Fisher, that group. And they brought in Gary Payton, Karl Malone. By the way, do you know, I went back and looked, you could have taken enormous sums of money off of me. Do you know that Horace Grant was on that team?
7: Wow.
6: Horace Grant, AC Green, they were.
5: Did you know Byron Russell was on that team?
6: I
5: mean, you want to talk about, because now they're bringing in Kentavious Caldwell Pope and who knows what else. And so I went and looked. So Shaq had like a calf injury that year or something. And I think Kobe had like ankle issues, but Kobe played 65 games. Shaq played 67. Peyton played all 82.
7: Wow.
5: You know, at age 35, Karl Malone played 42 at age 40. That he had a knee, his knee was
6: they were
5: really
6: 18 and one before he hurt his knee. Like, that thing, that's what people forget. That train was actually rolling, and then Karl hurt his knee. Like, you will never hear me vouch for Karl Malone in any way, shape, or form for a bunch of reasons. But that team was rolling until he got hurt, and then when he got hurt, that's when everything started to pile up. You know, Kobe's court dates. I think Kobe was coming off of knee surgery that offseason, which kind of started all of this other stuff. You know what I mean? So that's, you know, just to kind of close the loop. But yeah, a lot of injuries. And what happened? They managed to get to the finals, and then they...
7: I was going to say, they still went to the finals. Yeah. They didn't have a good showing when they got there, but they got to the finals.
5: Did you remember that Byron Russell played... I said Byron. It's Brian Russell, right? I always get that wrong.
7: Brian Russell, yes.
5: Would you believe me if I told you he played 72 games for that team?
7: I'm looking at it now, so I believe you, but I did not remember.
5: Would you believe it if I said Stanislav Medvedenko started 38 games for that team?
6: I do remember that part.
5: There were some other teams that got walloped by LeBron's decision, and we're going to talk about them when we get back, especially Steph Curry and the Warriors, when we come back on the Hoop Collective.
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5: Right, welcome back to Hoop Collective with McMahon and Vince. So our colleague, Marcus Thompson II from The Athletic, did something very enterprising over the weekend. He went all the way out from his home in Oakland to North Little Rock, Arkansas, where Moses Moody was having a youth camp and Steph Curry was a part of it. Which, by the way, how cool is that Steph Curry went out to Arkansas? I don't know, maybe he does it every year. I just don't remember. But I think it's pretty cool that Steph Curry would take some time out and go all the way to Arkansas to go to his teammates' youth camp. And how cool is it that if you're a kid in Little Rock, you could go to a camp and have Steph Curry be there?
6: That's pretty cool.
5: He got an interview with Steph about LeBron's choice. Obviously, the Warriors were one of the possible places. And I want to commend Steph Curry. I think Steph Curry is a quintessential superstar in every way. And I think his interview that he gave to Marcus Thompson was a really excellent, grounded, level-headed viewpoint of the situation. And here's some of the quotes that he said. In regards to possibly LeBron coming to the Warriors, he said, "That's why you don't envision anything until it happens. There's lots of moving parts," which of course was true. And in talking about how this leaves the Warriors have not made many changes to their roster. Probably the biggest thing is they drafted Yaxel Lendenborg, who was awesome in Summer League, was named the MVP of Summer League. So, like, that's something to get excited about. But, you know, it's certainly not getting people who want the Warriors to, like, get back to the finals that much. And he just said that, you know, keeping this thing together, as in this Warriors team, and you know that Jimmy Butler got hurt and Moses Moody got hurt and the whole calculus of everything changes. How do you get through their absence and still stay at a certain level? And then how does that go into this year? So I'm a realist on that, which is his way of saying, like, I know there's not a lot of excitement around this team. Nobody thinks that we're going to win. And that's just the reality. And then I think this is two more things I think from this I want to point out. He said, when he's talking about his hopes for the season, he said, you hope that both players, Butler and Moody, come back healthy and that we can play at a level that keeps us relevant and competitive. This is where the Warriors are, which Steph's saying. They're in a fight to stay relevant. Forget about championship. Like, by the way, this is, he's being real here. I'm applauding this. And then the one thing that he didn't say that I want to point out, you know, Marcus literally wrote the book on Steph Curry. I want to quote Marcus here, not Steph. I want to be very clear here. Marcus is not, he is not without knowledge of the situation, okay? He's one of the best NBA writers we got going. He wants to win. He wants the best team the Warriors can assemble around him. He wants a chance, a real chance for a deep playoff run. The longer it takes for him to sign a contract extension, the more you can bet Curry's using potential free agency as a tool to keep the Warriors pushing towards that end. Now, that is interesting, McMahon, because Steph expressed at the end of the season that he was ready to sit. He was not ready to call it in. Now, he can't sign a contract extension until the end of August. It's not like this is something that, you know, that he's like delaying it today. And maybe he'll sign the contract extension on August 29th. But for Marcus to bring this up, I think it's something that we should pay attention to. Steph can be a free agent after this upcoming season if he wants. He's 38 years old, but I just want to point that out.
6: Yeah, and listen, do $62.6 million this year, that makes him one of the highest paid players in the league. You know, is an extension at or more than that number? If it is, it's a lifetime achievement award, because the Warriors aren't going to be winning with Steph Curry making $60+ million a year. That's, you know, he's still playing at an awfully high level, but there's, you know, there's not going to be. And quite frankly, the idea that the Warriors are going, or even a move, even a big move away from being a contender, it's not an idea that's based in reality. The reality is they won a 9-10 play-in game last year and celebrated like it was a monumental accomplishment. And that was a recognition by Steve Kerr, who strongly considered retiring before coming back, by Steph Curry, by Draymond Green, that they're not going to have more trips to the mountaintop. They've got to savor the accomplishments, you know, the moments that they do have. They celebrated not even clinching a playoff berth, a 9-10 win, the right, earning them the right to play another play-in game in which they got beat and didn't make the playoffs. But they celebrated that win. It was a hell of a comeback. It was great theater. It was as entertaining as a 9-10 play-in game could possibly be. But their celebration there told you everything you need to know about the state of the Warriors with Steph Curry at 38 years old, even though he's still, yeah, we could argue, a top 15 player or so in the NBA.
7: The question becomes, like, Wendy, we've been covering this. We've all been covering this league a long time. Team championship windows in today's NBA don't stay open this long. Like, if you started...
5: That's right. Not even close to this long.
7: If you even started at 2013, when they lost in the second round to San Antonio, and you could see that they were coming, right? Like, and you saw Draymond Green, you could see that Steph and Klay Thompson, they were coming. Mark Jackson was still coaching the team. If you start there, and you ended in 2023, when they lose in the second round to LeBron and Anthony Davis and those Lakers in that championship reign, that's a 10-year window. I need people to understand, that never happens in today's NBA. Like, LeBron leaves after 4 years at a place. Like, the Kobe Bryant back end of the Lakers went to the finals in 08, and by 2011, they were getting swept in the second round. Like, these things don't happen often. So the question I have for you guys is, Joe Lacob is going to be an easy target for this because he's, to me, he says dumb, right? But how much of this does the franchise owe Stephen Curry at this stage? Because he's playing at a top 10, top 15 level, and he's making this amount of money, how much do they owe him to continue to try to put out something? Or is he at the Dirk and Kobe stage where, hey, man, you're just going to sell the arena out and you're just going to have to ride with it? Like, are there conversations that need to be had?
6: But again, owe him what? To find a magic wand? Because I just don't think there's a realistic path for the Warriors to put together a team around him that's going to have a chance to contend for championship.
5: Well, we didn't think that there was a realistic path for Philly either. I mean, they have some assets, and they're, look, they tried for Giannis, couldn't get him. They tried for Jaylen Brown, couldn't get him. Tried for Anthony Davis, couldn't get him. Tried for LeBron, couldn't get him.
6: Did they try for Anthony Davis?
5: I think they would have. I mean, I think they had interest. The Warriors, the Wizards shut it down.
6: All right. Well, Anthony Davis ain't making them a contender. LeBron James wasn't going to make them a contender.
5: No, I'm just saying, though, I don't think that they're not going to keep trying, I mean, that's the implication here. If they don't keep trying, that Steph may just hold back on it. But
6: where is Steph going to go? And listen, if Steph wants to, for example.
5: Well, I mean, where was LeBron going to go? That's what we were saying a year ago.
6: I know, but like if Steph wants to go. Like, Charlotte is obviously his hometown, his dad.
5: I don't want to entertain this, this topic. This will get aggregated, and I'm not looking for that.
6: It's a hypothetical. But, like, if he wants to do something like that, fine. I think there is great honor. Number one, like, Steph's legacy is secure. I don't care if he never wins another game in his life.
5: Right. Same with LeBron.
6: I do think there is great honor in a legend of Steph's caliber going from the starting blocks to the finish line with one franchise.
5: Yeah, does anybody, I mean, I know some people do, but does anybody like criticize Kobe's last 4 years and the Lakers having no chance to win anything?
7: No, people try to criticize that 2 year $50 million contract, which now looks like, like ridiculous what we were saying back then. But I'm with you on this one, Timmy. There is great honor in that. But the problem is Joe Lacob knows that too. Like, this whole two timeline garbage that they were trying to pull off, like, that's where all of this sort of stems from, is we're trying to plan ahead of Stephen Curry as opposed to, hey, man, let's see if we can maximize and make the best of this. Steph has never really threatened to go anywhere, and the Warriors know that, and that's why they've been able to do the things that they've been doing. If Steph kicked it a completely different way, then we will be having different conversations. I think this is the first salvo of, hey, don't take me for granted here. Like, just because,
5: All right, there's a few more teams that missed out on LeBron that are dealing with some stuff right now. We'll talk about that when we come back on the Hoop Collective.
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3: Welcome back to Hoop Collective. Okay, I'm going to go over some of these teams that are now dealing with post-LeBron Chase life. Start with the Cavs. Cavs signed Mario Hezonja on Sunday. Hezonja, 2015 lottery pick, has been playing for the last 4 years in Madrid. Got him for less than $3 million. 6'8". Talked to some of scouts I know who live in Europe, and they said, definitely an NBA rotation player at this point. Definitely got better. But he doesn't have the way he was been playing for Madrid was not the way an NBA role player would play. You know, he stops the ball. So I'm sure he understands to change it. There was some sort of belief that just because the Cavs signed Hezonja that they wouldn't continue to try to get Jonathan Kuminga. I don't think that's true. I think they'll see Hezonja as a fringe rotation player. I think.
4: Does Kuminga stop the ball?
3: Once or twice.
4: He's you done guys that. Are brutal. So,
3: I asked a question. I'm not making it personal. I don't. It's not about Kuminga the player. It's about the way the league, the way the fans react to Kuminga. That's what gets on my nerves. The Cavs have to deal with Harden, and once they deal with Harden, we'll see if they how much money they have under the aprons. They can make trades. They could trade Dennis Schroeder. There's trades that exist out there, trade concepts where they could trade Schroeder and save some money, open up their $6 million taxpayer mid-level. They could trade Max Strus all the way off their team and maybe open up the full mid-level. I would just keep Max Strus.
4: Right.
3: I mean, a two-way wing, I realize he's not a Hall of Famer, but he makes threes and he plays hard on defense, always in the right spot. He's not a shutdown defender, but who are you getting as a shutdown defender? So I think the Cavs, you know, they're sniffing around, seeing what they can do. I think, you know, Kuminga is going to be faced with a situation where he may have to decide about taking a one-year contract, an exception contract, versus waiting for a sign and trade. But whatever, strange things happen.
4: Well, if he's in that situation, I think there's another team that missed out on LeBron that might make more sense for him. But
3: so by saying a team that lost out on LeBron, you're not talking about the Lakers then?
4: No, the Timberwolves have a glaring need at power forward. I don't know that they have any interest in Kuminga. I just know that they have to consider all potential solutions to fill their need of power forward. And look, they knew they created this need with a maneuvering that they did to cut money and get LaMelo Ball. And somebody with the Wolves told me, you know, after that trade, they're like, yeah, we went from 48 minutes of outstanding power forward play to none, you know, and you can argue outstanding, but they had the rotation of Julius Randle and of Naz Reid. And now, like, I think if the season started tomorrow, you've got Jaden McDaniels starting at the four and you're playing three guards with, asking Gobert to probably lead the league in rebounds.
3: All right, well, that's all well and good, but they are $4 million below the hard cap, and already $15 million over the luxury tax.
4: It's going to have to be like they've got the minimum to try to fill it with. Like, let's just be clear.
3: I mean, the one thing they could do, if they were willing to trade Dante DiVincenzo, they could probably get a power forward for that price number, because he's going to miss the year, or a big punk most of the year with Achilles. They don't want to trade him, but
4: And they don't have picks to trade. I shouldn't say picks. They don't have first round picks to trade.
3: Let me see what Bobby says that they have to trade. They have, first off, they do have one roster spot, I guess. They have no tradable firsts, and they have, oh my God, I don't even know if they have any. You know what? I think they have two tradable seconds. That's it.
4: You know, and look, I like Jaden McDaniels a lot. A big part of his value is that he's an elite on-ball defender. So, you know, you don't want him playing power forward defensively. He also, in part, because he's a lot of times guarding the guy who's the primary perimeter weapon. He only averaged 4.2 rebounds per game last year. Ant's going to have to rebound. LaMelo's going to have to rebound. And again, Gobert might have to lead the league in rebounds.
3: What about the Miami Heat, Vince? They miss out on LeBron, and now they're sitting there with a couple of roster spots. Right now, they are $1.9 million below the luxury tax, which is, you know, something for them. But they're hard capped at the first apron. So while they're going to the tax, they've got $10.5 million to spend. They've got $9 million they can spend of their mid-level. They've got the $5.5 million biannual. That all sounds good. They've got a $5.5 million trade exception. That's actually good stuff to fill out your roster. But like I said, they only got $10.5 million because of the way they did the Giannis trade. They're hard capped. So they can go above the minimum, but not that much far above the minimum.
5: It's about fit to me. And when you look at that team, the one thing we talked about with Miami is shooting. Like, they need shooting around Giannis and Bam and Andrew Wiggins. Like, from an athletic standpoint, he can certainly fit. But we've all said it, not the strongest rebounder, not a great shooter, not someone who's going to tilt the axis of the floor on offense. I don't know if that's a great fit, but it gets to the point where he's going to have to just pick a spot and take a lower salary than he thought he was going to command in this market. That's always a danger when you go into your unrestricted year, because you take the qualifying offer, which is why nobody does it. Like, you wind up playing a game of musical chairs and there's no one there.
4: As you said, they need more shooting. And then look, Tim Hardaway Jr. was a great addition for them. He's a volume shooter that I think fits well. Bringing back Fontecchio, I thought was good. Bobby Portis does give them some shooting, but they also, like, their bigs, as far as their fives, are Portis and Bam, and Bam's five-ish. Portis is five-ish. And then they're going to need more shooting. You know, you have heard stuff about Klay Thompson from the, you know, Heat beat.
3: Well, you're saying you don't think Klay's getting bought out, and
4: I didn't say that.
3: Disagree.
4: I just said to me, like, you know, the Mavs aren't going to, I don't think they buy him out as a charitable endeavor. You know, like, there's got to be something in it for them. But if that's a deal, I would think it's probably a minimum in Miami.
3: Well, it depends. Like I said, they have money to spend. I mean, DeMar DeRozan's another guy, because Pat Riley went on Dan Lebatard's show and said, we need another playmaker. Of course, he thought it was going to be LeBron.
4: Yeah.
3: I do think the Heat thought they had a great chance at him.
4: I mean, DeRozan's the opposite of spacing, though.
5: Yeah.
3: I know. You're right. I mean, when you go back and listen, again, everything is time and place, but Pat Riley thought he was getting LeBron when he went on that Dan Lebatard.

0: is November and December because it's before the snowbirds come and the weather is not as hot, the humidity leaves a little bit. That is the time to be in Miami. You first see the Canadians, the folks from Montreal show up first. Once they show up, there's no stopping the snowbirds. But until that happens, that's the glory. That's the real time to be down there, Vince. That's when you want. You should try to angle for an early season trip down there to do a story on the heat. Like,
1: There's never a bad time. There's never a bad time to go spend a few days in Miami, Wendy.
0: all right, well,
1: Never.
0: speaking of a bit of a bad time, let's talk about what situation another team that missed LeBron is now finding themselves in, the Denver Nuggets, which we will discuss when we come back here on the Hoop Collective.
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3: In a recent TV commercial, I mentioned that my mother had switched to Pure Talk. Now people want me to prove it. 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
4: Hi, Mike.
3: For the record, you really are my mother?
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3: And you really did switch to Pure Talk?
4: Yes.
3: Please tell America why you switched.
4: Because you said that I should.
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3: For those of you who aren't my mother, Pure Talk is offering any of their plans for just $15 a month for the first 3 months, including their top-tier unlimited data plan, no contracts, and no commitments.
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3: Yeah, that's my mom. 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

0: Okay, welcome back to the Hoop Collective. So Spencer Jones' offer sheet with the Oklahoma City Thunder, 2 years and $12 million, was matched by the Denver Nuggets shortly after we recorded this segment. So let's just all pretend that we all know in this segment that it was matched. Right, McMahon? We're fine with that, right? We can all do that together. We can agree to that as pod friends.
1: Just change all the "it would" to "it did."
0: Okay, sounds good. Here you go.
2: Bobby says their current tax penalty is $36.4 million. With Spencer Jones, if they pick that up, that $6 million salary, it goes to $68.6 million. So basically a $32 million tax hit. And this is, you know, their messaging has been, because there was a lot of, kind of, I would say the conventional wisdom around the league was, hey, if they're going to keep Peyton Watson, they're going to either dump Christian Brown, which I think that was going to be very difficult to do, or Cam Johnson, which would have been much easier with Cam being in the last year of his contract at a lower number. But then the messaging from the Nuggets is, we don't do that. We're free to spend. Well, how free are you? That's kind of the bluff that Sam Presti pulled.
3: You know, this to me almost feels eerily similar in different mechanics to the Milwaukee Bucks post-championship. Like, you wind up rewarding your guys who were there. Their numbers keep going up, and it's not commiserate to the cap. Like, or it's one contract is commiserate to the cap, but not five contracts are commiserate to the cap. Chris Middleton gets a max. Jrue Holiday gets a max. Everybody gets extended off of the championship in trying to keep that team, the bones of that team, together. And you keep putting good money after bad. And now they're in a position where, is this a first-round team in the Western Conference? Even if they keep everybody.
0: To be watched.
3: We love parity, though, Adam Silver.
0: It's a lot deeper than Spencer Jones, but he certainly was the tipping point. All right, we'll be right back on the Hoop Collective.
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4: All right, welcome back to Hoop Collective. McMahon, the college tour is over. Where are we at?
5: Broke. And haven't even had to start making tuition payments for this one. No, we've got a... There's the admissions process to play out, but we've got a put it in pencil Final Four. I guess, like, if you're filling your brackets out, we've got that Final Four.
4: Is Duke in there?
5: Duke is not in there.
4: Thank God.
5: Duke is not in there. Carolina is.
4: I respect
5: The Carolina Basketball Museum was awesome. Danny Green's got some,
4: Danny Green has had an amazing basketball life.
5: Yes. We got Danny Green's alma mater, Chris Paul's alma mater. I'll say LaMarcus Aldridge's alma mater and Anthony Edwards' alma mater. Not sure Ant got his degree, but that's okay.
4: I heard, Vince, that the McMahon family loved Georgia.
5: I honestly was pleasantly surprised by how cool of a town Athens, Georgia is.
6: I was going to say, did you have low expectations?
5: No, it surprised me just the vibe in the city, especially the downtown area right there on campus. I thought it was,
6: I heard Athens is a good time, especially, you know, you're going to college football Saturday. I've heard some good things about, you know.
4: You doing that Sikkim Wolf Wolf stuff? he's a Georgia dad already. Look at this.
6: Oh, goodness. Oh, you know what? Go hang out in Chapel Hill with your boy Michael Malone.
5: I didn't hit Michael Malone up. I did it, like I said, the Carolina Basketball Museum. I'm just telling you, if you're in Chapel Hill, it's free and it's awesome. Like, they've got all kinds of, from like the 1920s on, all kinds of unbelievably cool Carolina historical memorabilia in there.
4: Man, this trip, man, this is a Texan talking about the Deep South. I guess North Carolina's not the Deep South.
6: It's the South, but ain't the Deep South.
4: That's
6: I'll just say this, as long as there's no picture of a timeout in the North Carolina Basketball Museum, we'll do just fine there.
4: All right, shout out to C Webb. All right, thank you very much for putting this together, all of our producers, and Jackson leading the way. Thank you to Vince. Thank you to McMahon. Thank you for listening and watching the Hoop Collective. We'll talk to you later this week.
5: Adios, amigos.
7: Welcome to Chanae Today. We are back at work after an amazing WNBA All-Star weekend. It was so much fun to be around the players to celebrate the game. And also, there was history made, which was super cool. The idea is to celebrate the good, but also acknowledge what was going on in these streets that we have to talk about as well.

0: First and foremost, Alexa, how did you survive All-Star Weekend?
1: Let's just say by the time I got home yesterday, I took like a 4-hour nap and then still slept, I don't know, like 11 hours, like once I actually went to bed. So with a lot of sleep in the aftermath. Are you doing okay, all things considered?
0: Wait, you're a Stanford girl. Were you like a Stanford nerd that happened to party occasionally? Because I never built up a tolerance. I was stuck in gyms. Were you built for this, for All-Star Weekend?
1: I would not say whatever I built in college has been left far, far behind. I have absolutely no capability to even get close to whatever I did in college. So I had one late night at All-Star. The rest of the nights I either was too exhausted or just couldn't. So I did my one night. I felt like I did what I needed to do, but I'm still paying the price.
0: But do you

0: know what translated very well at the highest levels from school, from higher education. It's your writing abilities and your storytelling and your reporting. And you dropped an article titled on Friday, WNBA's Future is Bright, but will Kathy Engelbert be there to lead it? And I thought it was a really fascinating story and piece. And there was a great timeline of what has happened and how this affects the moment that we are in now, coming around the 2026 WNBA All-Star Game. Kathy was booed again. And there's like a human component, because you never want to see someone that you know. Yeah. And I know you have a relationship with her. I have a relationship with her myself, more as a player and broadcaster, you as a reporter. You never want to see someone you know booed, but this has been the reality for her the last, let's say, 10 or so months. Right. And you wrote on this timeline during her 7 years as WNBA commissioner, from, you know, helping bring to the table with collaboration for the WNBPA two collective bargaining agreements. She did so, which you have to, you know, acknowledge, in a global pandemic. When she came in 2020, there was moments of social unrest where the players were fighting for social justice. There was a business to build in the middle of it. There were a lot of eyeballs in the bubble. And you noted it as a, quote, existential moment for the league. But at the same time, where people might be critical today, you have to acknowledge the growth that the WNBA has seen under her tenure. How are people weighing the obvious business acumen and the growth that Kathy Engelbert has ushered in against this current lack of presence during the most challenging moments that we've seen over the last 10 or so months?
1: It depends a little bit on who you talk to, right? Some people really will weigh that business success more heavily than what we've seen more recently. But I would say the common thread through most of the conversations I've had is actually more so along the lines of their viewpoints being Kathy Engelbert probably was the right person that the league needed at the time she was hired, because the league did need to elevate where it was from a business standpoint. And she was a huge reason why that was able to happen. Yes, you can talk to the Caitlin Clark and Angel Reese effect of it all, but being able to actually put the infrastructure in place, get the deals in place, where you're able to see, in her view, like the way she described it to me, is she thinks that she basically helped the WNBA become this quote unquote like legitimate sports and entertainment property. And so, yes, that was able to be achieved. But what a lot of people are saying is that she might not be the right leader at this moment with what the stakeholders now need and where the league is trying to get to moving forward. And so there's that tension of, yes, lots of success on the business side, but for maybe in the next phase of where the W needs to go from a business standpoint, or also just being able to work in collaboration a little bit more with the stakeholders. And it's not just players, obviously, that came under scrutiny with Nafisa Collier's comments in the fall. But I think the story kind of explores too, she doesn't have a ton of allies around the W, period, not just the players, whether or not it's ownership, upper level management. And so I thought it was interesting when she spoke at All-Star before the game, she acknowledged some areas where maybe she could improve with communication and how the league kind of can do that in general with the players. But when asked directly about her future, she also basically like did not answer it at all, either way, whether or not she'd be the commissioner or she expects to be the commissioner next season. So it could be something where we're seeing this be really Kathy's last year. And I do think the point someone that made to me of like, maybe 10, 20 years from now, people will focus more on the business growth than all the other stuff. We'll see how that happens whenever her tenure ends. But it does feel like maybe right now where the league is, they need something else in a leader. And unless Kathy Engelbert can provide that, then it looks like it's going to have to be someone else.
0: One word that you mentioned to me that is extremely important is allies. You know, you need allies in these moments. You need to be able to have a relationship as commissioner when some of the most charged plays may happen on the floor. You know, I know that there was maybe a little bit more public acknowledgement that she is not taking as many interviews as she normally would, or, you know, I would shoot her a text and she'd respond back quickly. And now I'm getting left on red a little bit, which I understand in certain degrees. Maybe based off of her overall strategy on how to be a commissioner. But I think allies are important. What I have found, and I know you spoke to a lot of people, is that maybe there's a sentiment that a number of the WNBA players don't feel like they have that relationship with

0: commissioner, at least to just have a temperature check or a pulse, or, you know, just to give some feedback. Did you discover that as well?
1: Yeah, I think, and, you know, we actually heard that because this topic came up at All-Star. We heard Caitlin Clark asked about her relationship with league leadership, and she talked a little bit more about how she has a really good relationship with Adam Silver, did acknowledge that she speaks with NECA and other player leadership. And then I think towards the end of her answer acknowledged, you know, basically the idea we're talking about Kathy helping, you know, grow the league and whatnot. I know Asia Wilson, it was actually an incredible moment. She said something along the lines of, the only time I see Kathy is when she's handing me trophies, but I love that. Something along those lines, because we know Asia's the best player in the world and she's racking up those MVPs. So yes, Kathy and her are having a lot of those touch points when it comes to trophy time. But yeah, I think it's also fascinating because I think we've also, in my reporting for this piece, and I think this general conversation we're seeing, and I would actually love your thoughts on this. One thing we have talked about is, you know, what exactly is the role of a commissioner? Because technically they are working for the owners, but if they have no relationship with the players, that also seems like a pretty fraught recipe, you know, like you need to have some, you know, some relationship with them. We know Adam Silver, that's something that he's done really well. It seems like the NBA players talk about that a lot. And so one thing that came up in my conversations was, if the commissioner can't exactly be that person, is there someone who can work underneath them to have more of those relationships with players? Because it seems like a lot of people across the board actually feel like, in general, the league office has been a little less present at games or just around. And so whether or not that has to be a deputy to the commissioner or the commissioner themselves or some sort of combination. But I mean, I'd be curious, like from your playing career, you know, what the touch points you had with the, you know, I guess presidents or commissioner at the time, because there has to be some little level of, yes, the commissioner is taking care of these big picture things for the league, but clearly what the players are saying they need is some sort of relationship building and allyship. And yeah, like when there are tough moments that come up, to know that you can at least have a conversation, even though maybe sometimes there might be slightly different aligned goals. And you saw that with collective bargaining. Like, you're not always going to see things exactly the same way, but there has to be some sort of collective understanding of, we're in this together. And that seems to have been eroded a little bit, or just a little bit more fraught more recently.
0: Yeah, you mentioned the lack of presence by the league in your story. I actually sort of, I hope it's fair to say, laughed at the fact that you mentioned the magical moment of the 2026 season, probably the most magical moment in some ways, was when NECA hit the game winner, yeah. 30th anniversary game, number 30, and knocking it down. We've talked about that moment ad nauseum, but there were so many people there. Over 18,000 fans were in attendance, WNBA legends, Lisa Leslie, Delisha Milton-Jones, Teresa Weatherspoon, Rebecca Lobo, and there was no commissioner there. Probably the most marketed game, knowing that it was to honor the legends, but there was, you know, as you reported, a conflict because she was at the U.S. Open golf tournament where she was required to present a trophy to the champion. So she was in New York. I wish that there could have been maybe, like, I think, an adjustment be made, or even a virtual thing. But I thought that was interesting when you wrote that in your piece. The one and only Alexa Philippou, thanks for stopping by.
1: Yeah, thanks for having me, Trinae. And it's always great to, you know, hear your perspectives on this, just where you're sitting now, but also like having been through it as a player. And I always value hearing from you and learning from you. So thanks for having me to join in on the conversation.
0: Girl, the feeling is mutual. All right, let's go get some rest, okay?
1: Amen to that.
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5: It is time for my official power rankings. But I first have to say, I know, as Brandon pointed out, my mic looks a little crazy. I mean,
6: like you've been through it.
5: It's been through it. You know, mics come in different shapes, in different sizes. And I have packed my mic in this beautiful, cute Adidas. Isn't this bag cute?
6: It is cute. Cute bag.
5: This is what this is an Adidas bag because I'm an Adidas girly. I pack my mic in this bag and sometimes it gets compressed and condensed. This microphone has gone to Texas. It's gone to New York City. It's gone to Phoenix. It's gone to so many different places. It's gone to Rwanda. Mm. It has gone to Kigali. It's gone to the motherland. So it's a little bit of recovery. So be gentle with it. Okay. Maybe I'll have to buy a new one because I know this is going to throw a lot of people off, okay? But we do love mics. I do love mics, okay? Before anything gets too crazy, nothing crazy at the top of the WNBA standings. At number one on the power rankings, I still have the Minnesota Lynx. Now, they are in the midst and at the time of our recording of a 6-game win streak. I know none of those wins, I believe, have come by double digits. So they've been like eking it out in the final stretches in the fourth quarter. But they have some really good news. And it's actually not just one person. The obvious answer is Nafisa Collier, who is back to training, which makes this wild because this is a team that I looked past saying, oh, without Fee, they might struggle. With a rookie point guard, it might be challenging. They made me eat my words. Olivia Miles, an all-star in her rookie season. Courtney Williams, also an all-star. Natasha Howard, an all-star. You get one, you get one, you get one, you get one. Like Oprah, but most importantly, as of late, they're getting an additional all-star production from Kayla McBride. She has been on a tear versus Seattle. She had 33 points, and she's been averaging 26.6 points on 56.8, 47.5% shooting from three, and 94% shooting from the free throw line. She has been going ham. K-Mac is back, and we love to see it. Now, also in that Seattle game, Olivia Miles also dropped 32 points. And I don't look past, you know, Courtney Williams, 20 points. But more importantly, even on a quieter night from scoring the ball for Natasha Howard, she still had 12 rebounds. So the Minnesota Lynx are once again at the top of my standings. And their depth roster is going to be very scary come late August and September. If they are fully healthy, this might be the year that they actually do it. I know it'll take a little, you know, adjustment to get feedback. But still, this team has been wildly impressive.

0: I don't think there's a surprise, Brandon, at my number two, the Golden State Valkyries. That's not a surprise, right?
1: No, not at all.
0: Yeah, because this team was streaking until they ran into the young bleeps. I won't say it. Drea and Monica will say it. They were streaking. They won 9 games straight. 5 of those games that they won were on the road, which is very difficult to do. I was actually talking to NECA about that, and she alerted me to that. They have the league's best defense, and here are just a couple of defensive categories that they owned. First in defensive rating, first in points allowed, which means limiting you to just around 75 points. This is in the midst of the highest scoring season in WNBA history. First in opponent's points per possession. So per possession, you're getting less points. First in opponent effective field goal percentage, limiting you to 48% shooting from the floor. First in opponent points in the paint, only just above 30 points in the paint. First in points off of turnovers, they get at least 12 of those. First in attempts allowed in the restricted area, limiting to only 15 attempts in the restricted area. And first in opponent restricted area field goal percentage, you're shooting only around 56% in the paint. They are some beasts defensively. Now, I know that there are many different people that could win Defensive Player of the Year, but it does seem based off of this team strength, because if you actually look at their offense is in the middle of the pack. They're 8th in offensive rating, which is 2nd worst of any team currently, like in the playoff standings, and they are last in field goal percentage. Their offense is still a work in progress, despite their defense being the best in the WNBA, which means if you're going to say, okay, who's a Defensive Player of the Year? Well, this is the best defensive team by far. And Gabby Williams came in as the franchise player, and she is one of the best two-way players in basketball right now. She could potentially get the nod. And this is the first time since 2018 that a guard could win the award. Elena Beard was the last true guard to win Defensive Player of the Year. So Gabby's like, please, please, like, can we go back to the guards and not just the forwards and the centers? Regardless, the Golden State Valkyries, their streak was impressive. I have them at number 2. Okay, this is where things get interesting, because there are teams that are surging, and this is truly a power rankings. And I want to give a nod to the Dallas Wings, because when you watch them play basketball, looking real good. Now, they were on a 6-game win streak before, you know, they just recently lost. And the reason they lost is because Paige Beckers could not play. She got into a collision with my sister after my sister was fouled, fell into her leg. You know, nothing is worse than not only me having to broadcast that game, sit in the studio, you know, I always lose it. We had a good time, though. We talked to AZ and we talked to Big Sis, but it's always very, very stressful for me broadcasting and calling from studio NECA's games. But then when you watch a circumstance like that, where like, oh my gosh, are you okay? Oh my gosh, are you okay? I know all of NECA's like ticks, meaning like she started kicking the floor. I was like, okay, she's just like trying to feel it off. She started moving quickly. She stood up, you know, and like that was good. I was very concerned for Paige just as much equally, because the fall on her leg was very scary, and then immediately see her head getting hit. But I do think that it was a beautiful moment that despite how these ladies were feeling, they hugged each other before they, you know, Paige went to the back. And I think that's what's missing more in the W. Like, we have so much respect. It's okay to show that in action. And I do think that those gestures, they happen, but like for it to be a ABC broadcasted game, very scary moment for these ladies to come together and be like, it's all love here. I think even this happened when Olivia Miles played, the Minnesota Lynx played the Seattle Storm. I forgot who it was. It might have been Awa Pham that blocked her. Right. And Olivia went right back and high-fived her and said, you know what? Respect. You punched my shot. They high-fived. That was like a first for me. But again, I'm here to celebrate the Dallas Wings, because they had a nice little win streak. I would say this, 5 out of the 6 wins were against the Sparks, the Sun, the Temple, or the Sky. So they're beating the teams that they're supposed to beat. But you look at this squad, the fact that Paige Beckers goes out in that game of note, and you have Arike Ogunbowale that can go crazy and close the game for you. What a luxury. You have AZ playing two-way basketball. You have Jess Shepherd, who had a quiet first half, being able to distribute and also score in the second. They have so much, like their depth, particularly when it comes to when it matters most, super impressive. And lastly, I'll say this on Paige Beckers. Every time you see her play, she's going to do something that makes you go, whoa. And there were a couple of those plays in that game versus the Los Angeles Sparks. One was a beautiful reverse layup. She drove on the right side, then hit a reverse layup. And the second one was, did you see she put Errol Atkins a little bit in a blender behind the

0: back, step back three and one. Every game, she's doing one of those WNBA 2K plays. So respect. And then the coolest nugget that I actually found was that Paige Bueckers, every quarter, her points per quarter go up. So if you look at the points she scores per quarter and her efficiency, she might start the game at like in the first quarter, like 50%. I need to find the stat that we got it. It blew my mind. 50%, then like 58%, then 61%, and then 68%, and then like close to 70% if there's an overtime. Every quarter, Paige's production goes up and up and up. Paige, respect, bro. Respect.
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10: After 24 days, LeBron James has decided to become a member of the Philadelphia 76ers. According to Shams Charania, he signed a two-year deal worth $8 million, which includes a player option. And for reference, he made $53 million last year with the Los Angeles Lakers. LeBron went on X to announce his decision. Ramona, what do you make of LeBron going to Philly?
11: I think he used all 24 of those days, Chiney. I really do, to make this decision. I just got off the phone with Rich Paul, his agent, and one of the things that I was, you know, Rich said he really went back and forth. There was a team in the lead. Then he would change his mind. There was another team in the lead. Like, there was a lot of going back and forth. Rich told me he thought it was going to be Miami for a lot of the time. And then that changed. I think Philly, just from a basketball standpoint, from a who he's going to be playing with standpoint, from a, just an energetic standpoint, I think Philly was the team that made him the most excited. And we can question some of the whether this is the best basketball fit. I can make an argument for Miami as well, based on the backline defense there. But Tyrese Maxey had a big hand in this, Chiney. They've been friends for a number of years. He is you know him like I know him. He is just a bright ray of sunshine. And I think when you're 41, like I'm in my 40s too, it's nice to be around young people like that, right? It's nice to be around people who are at the beginning, who are young and hungry. Jaylen Brown, from what I understand, Chiney, I don't know that LeBron and Jaylen Brown even spoke during this. That is not to say they are not close or that he needed to talk to Jaylen Brown. LeBron and Jaylen have developed a nice relationship. Remember, they all said nice things about each other at the end of last year. I know he spoke to Joel Embiid two or three times. They had a couple of really good conversations, and I think LeBron knows from a basketball standpoint what he's getting into, why he chose them. But I do think this was very close. I think this was a lot of going back and forth before he made this final choice.
10: Let's break down the basketball standpoint, because he slots in, and essentially this is a very lethal squad. If you think about the backcourt, you have BJ Edgecombe and Tyrese Maxey, some of the most dynamic players in the NBA. North and South speed, the speed or the sound that I actually make for them is meet me. They're the road runners. Now you add in Jaylen Brown, who was number two in the NBA in isolation points. You think of Tyrese, BJ, Jaylen off the dribble. Those guys are at times unguardable based off of their athleticism. When I think of the Philadelphia 76ers, I think of raw talent and tremendous upside. Now, I do think also the usage of Joel Embiid, we have seen around over 30% over the course of his entire career, because he's a guy that's a former MVP, that it's been very hard for him to stay on the court. Joel Embiid, this is the perfect scenario for him, because he can take the backseat. A couple years ago, he called Tyrese Maxey the franchise. He handed the reins over, and now you add LeBron James to the fold, someone that's an excellent facilitator, an excellent decision maker, and someone that actually just rounds out this starting five in a very beautiful way. Ramona, what do you think was the most attractive point for LeBron James in deciding to play in Philly? Was it the basketball of it all? Because if you think about what he said on Twitter, he said, quote, "I thought I was done when the season ended. I wasn't ready to announce it, and I knew I needed some time to really decide, but I was pretty sure I played my last game." Before we unpack that, there's a reason why he chose to continue going on and to continue in Philadelphia.
11: It's more that there's more a reverence for what he did in Cleveland back in 2016, winning the title there. In Miami, winning two titles there, when in 2012 and 2013, there's sort of a reverence for the past and leaving those championships and those organizations where they were, leaving them on the shelf. And I think Philly is, it's new. You know, it's going to be different. It's going to be interesting.
10: This, honestly, was a dark horse choice, and I'm excited to see what LeBron does in Philadelphia. All right, y'all, thanks for tuning in to Chanae Today. We will catch you next time.
12: Pardon the interruption, but I'm Mike Lobontoni. Scientists have discovered a fossilized footprint that's 1.4 million years old. I'm Tony Kornheiser, and they traced it back to a young Vern Lundquist.
13: Oh, man, you're taking shots at Vern. I like to see games with Vern calling the action.
12: Everybody does.
13: Yeah.
12: Everybody does. Vern Lundquist, everybody likes
13: it. It's a big game.
12: Look. In a week or two, we'll just put my name in there and it'll work as well. Welcome to PTI, boys and girls. In today's episode, Big Ten coaches talk. The Warriors ponder their future with and without Steph Curry. And Tim Kirkchin joins us for 5 good minutes. But we begin today with what appears to be even more of a mess for the North Carolina football program. Not only were the Tar Heels 4-8 last season in Bill Belichick's inaugural year as coach, and not only was most of the news about Belichick's relationship with his girlfriend, Jordan Hudson. But now Belichick's chief of staff, his general manager, Mike Lombardi, has been placed on administrative leave by the university, stemming from a human resources complaint. And Pablo Torre is reporting that the football program is under investigation by something called the College Sports Commission, which investigates improper NIL actions. Wilmont, how do things sound?

0: for Bill Belichick entering year two.
1: Like, there's an avalanche coming, Tony. I mean, you know, it's unbelievable. Look, a lot of the stuff doesn't faze me. I don't care to be titillated by any stories about Belichick and his girlfriend. I don't care about that. What I care about is North Carolina football any good now that arguably the greatest coach in the history of football, certainly since, you know, Vince Lombardi, certainly since Bill Walsh, the last 25 years, Bill Belichick, Chapel Bill, this was supposed to work. And, Tony, if it didn't work after 1 year, okay. But 2 years, that's about as long as you get in today's culture where everybody's going thumbs up, thumbs down, Christians and Lions, let them loose. The moment you're not as good as they thought you should be. So that, Bill Belichick being unable to sort of marshal this and move it in the direction we're accustomed to seeing, or at least were, when he was in Foxborough, I'm freaked out a little bit by that, to be honest with you. I thought this was going to go better for Belichick.
0: So let's go back to the question. How do things sound for Bill Belichick now? How do they sound? Were you on the Titanic when it hit the iceberg? Because it sounds like that. It sounds awful. In the words of the late, great Michael Ray Richardson, the ship be sinking. All right, let's go through this. All of the Jordan Hudson stuff sounds embarrassing. The Mike Lombardi stuff sounds embarrassing, and we don't even know the extent of it. It could be worse, right? They don't have particulars yet that we know about. I don't know what the College Sports Commission is, but that sounds embarrassing. But the worst thing, and you and I are going to agree on this, is they were 4-8 last year.
1: Any good?
0: Okay, they only had 2 wins in the ACC against Syracuse and Stanford, whose combined record was 7-17. So they did not have a big win. Not only that, they lost to their in-state rivals, all three, Duke, North Carolina State, and Wake, lost to all three for the first time since 1989. So where is the up? Belichick brought in 70 new players last year. Obviously, it didn't work. Brings in 60 new players this
1: year.
0: It feels, Mike, like they're thrashing around.
1: It does.
0: And like you, I bought into it early. I thought he would
1: all
0: be great.
1: It.
0: I bought the Chapel
1: all
0: Bill stuff.
1: It.
0: I did. I
1: certainly
0: bought into
1: by
0: it.
1: Year two,
0: I
1: Tone. I thought by now he'd be getting ready to be on a roll. Only thing they could do is roll him out the door at this stage.
0: Well, let me give you the first four games. First four games coming up. TCU, East Tennessee State, at Clemson, Notre Dame. That sounds like
1: 1-3
0: to me.
1: It does sound like that.
0: Yeah.
1: You better hope it's not 0-4. Big Ten football media days are upon us. God help us. Football coaches from the Big Ten schools are taking questions from reporters over the next 3 days, with training camps set to open next week. Michigan, Ohio State, and Indiana have, of course, won the last 3 national titles in college football. Tone, do you like my Big Ten's chances for a 4th straight?
0: No, let me start eliminating some conferences here. We eliminate the Pac-12 because it doesn't
1: exist.
0: They
1: don't have one.
0: We look at the ACC, where Miami last year was the best team, got all the way to the national championship game, but their quarterback is not coming back, and I don't have any faith in Clemson or Florida State anymore. The Big 12, people talk a lot about Texas Tech, but Texas Tech's quarterback has a gambling issue and is not playing college football. So what that leaves us with is the SEC and the Big Ten. And I think the winner comes from there. And I would bet 100 out of 100 that the winner comes from there. Now, the SEC, Mike, has not even had a team in the final game in the last 3 years. So I think maybe they're a little bit overdue. They had 4 wins in a row as a conference between 2019 and 2022. That was LSU, Alabama, Georgia, Georgia. Before that, they had 7 in a row from 2006 to 2012. Florida.
1: Yeah.
0: Well, yeah, Florida, LSU, Florida, Alabama, Auburn, Alabama, Alabama. I think those schools are still in the SEC. I believe that. And they've added Texas and Oklahoma, you know, teams that have won national championships in other conferences. So I'm going to take the SEC. I'm going to leave the Big Ten to you.
1: The Big Ten could do it again because Ohio State can do it. There's no question Ohio State can win the Big Ten. I'm eliminating Indiana. It's what they did last year. That stands. There's no encore to that. There's no sequel to that. Okay, so Indiana did this thing that's amazing. It can still celebrate it as long as they...

0: want to. Michigan is starting over. You know, I realize it with everything new. Coach, culture, players, systems, plural. So I don't see that happening. It's all in Ohio State. And if you say to me, is it Ohio State or one of four or five SEC teams, I'm going to tell you we won't get our fourth consecutive title. It doesn't matter. It's the Big Ten and the SEC. Everybody else take a step back. That's what we're looking at in college football, Tony. The Big 12 will be of interest. But after that, the ACC, like you mentioned, oh, my goodness.
1: They're gone.
0: They've fallen, and
1: I'm
0: going to
1: give you one more. I'm going to give you Oregon, because Oregon is
0: Oregon,
1: often a
0: yes.
1: very, very good team.
0: And they are in the top five in most polls. Yes, thank you for saying
1: right. But I'm going to look at Alabama and Georgia and Texas and Ole Miss without Lane Kiffin and LSU with Lane Kiffin, and I'm going to say the winner comes from there. That's what I'm going to say. Let's move to the NBA, specifically the Golden State Warriors. They lost out in the LeBron sweepstakes, and they are now led by 38-year-old Steph Curry and 36-year-old Draymond Green, and did I maybe forget soon-to-be 37-year-old Jimmy Butler. Other than being the AARP's favorite squad, there is widespread talk about whether they should consider trading Steph Curry to build for the Warriors' next team and cash this one in. Wilbon, what would you do with Steph Curry and the Warriors?
0: Surround him with the best team possible. You're not going to get a haul for Steph Curry? Didn't you just say soon-to-be 38? And Steph Curry...
1: Mm-hmm.
0: When I sit down now, we're forced to confront these crazy questions all the time because of podcast discussions about the top 10 players of all time. Yeah, Steph Curry, he's in there. He's in mind. He's played his way in. And I spent a lot of time in Northern California the last 15 years because of Steph Curry. And I know what he means to that community, and I don't see him wanting to leave. It doesn't mean they couldn't trade him, because they can. I don't see Steph Curry just up and saying, I'm going to go. I need to go join LeBron. And I don't see that. Could he go back to Charlotte, home? He could, but they're not going to get a haul. You're not going to get four first-round draft picks and a young all-star at this point for Steph Curry, because if you give that up, you'd be a fool to have Steph Curry for 2 or 3 years, as great as he is. Steph Curry, Tony, means something to Northern California like few athletes I have ever seen in 45 years of doing this mean to their community. He's that important. He is that deified, justifiably. I don't see him leaving.
1: Yeah. So let me go back into my notes here. I think the Warriors really needed LeBron James, and not for nostalgic purposes. I think that, you know, Steve Kerr was going to come back. They have Porzingis. They have Horford. They are a very, very old team, made very much older with LeBron. But they also could have won a championship with LeBron, and I think they are hurt by not getting him.
0: I agree with
1: you. I sort of think it's over there, and I do think it's over. You talk about players. If Steph Curry wants to go, and I don't know him. I don't know if he wants to go, but there are a lot of, let's say like LeBron, he wanted to chase a ring, even though he's got four and his legacy is assured. I could see him in San Antonio. I could see him in Boston.
0: Nah.
1: I could see him in Miami, who all need scoring guards. You may not. And I could see him in Charlotte, where he grew up, where his dad's number 30 jersey hangs
0: there
1: from the rafters. People said of LeBron, you would close the circle if he went back to Cleveland. Well, Steph Curry could close the circle by going to Charlotte. It's all what he wants to do. I would say, Mike, he's the most popular player in the NBA because he's not like LeBron or Kevin Durant that have enemies.
0: Totally agree.
1: That are, you know, that are controversial. No, people love him. So if he wants to go, they need to let him go. If he wants to
0: Right? I'm going to be presumptuous for a second. I do know Steph Curry a little bit. And I'm not going to try to sit up here and predict. I'm saying what I know and what I've come to know of him over the last 15 years is Steph Curry ain't chasing a ring. And it's okay to chase one if he wanted to. If he changed his mind today and said, hey, you know what? Trash it. I'm going to chase one. I don't see that being part of who Steph Curry is. Charlotte, okay. But, you know, no. San Antonio, Boston, no. That's not Steph Curry. Oakland, San Francisco, Northern California, that is Stephen Curry.
1: Let's take a break. Coming up is Tarek Skubal's recent success giving the Tigers more reason to keep him or trade him.
0: And how are the Yankees handling the losses of Judge, Stanton, and now Bellinger?
1: Yeah. I just think with Steph Curry, it has to be amicable. on both sides,
0: agreed.
1: On the ownership side
0: totally
1: and on his side,
0: yes.
1: And I think it will be.
0: They have to owe him
1: very
0: that.
1: Very popular.
0: Tony, that
1: so
0: metropolitan
1: you
0: area
1: you see him
0: stand
1: in San Antonio?
0: God, no. No.
1: San Antonio,
0: no.
1: They'd win.
0: No, they would.
1: They'd win.
0: You know,
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0: When did buying golf clubs get so complicated? Clubs became so over-designed, over-hyped, and overpriced. 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
3: Baseball's trade deadline is this coming Monday, so we have questions for our great friend, ESPN baseball analyst and avocado savant, Tim Kirkjian. Let's start with this, Tim. Tarik Skubal back on the mound tomorrow in what could be his last start as a Detroit Tiger. He has looked great of late. Do you think that makes it more likely that the Tigers trade him or keep him?
4: Well, I think it's more likely at the moment that they trade him. They've lost three games in a row. They're seven games under 500. They're four games out of the last wild card spot, and they have four teams in front of them. And he's not going to

0: Tim, do you see them moving Mason Miller? And if so, give us the group of teams that would be involved in targeting him.
1: Yeah, they might have to move him for this reason. So many teams are looking to get him. He's got 27 saves. He's got an 0.82 ERA, and he struck out almost half the batters that he's faced. It's ridiculous how dominant he has been. I had an executive tell me the other day, what do you think the Yankees pitching would look like if they got Mason Miller for the ninth inning? Another general manager told me the Pirates need to make a run at Mason Miller, and he's affordable and under control for the next 3 years. But I promise you this, the Padres, if they trade him, they're going to trade him and get pieces back to still try to win the division. This is another fascinating situation. The whole trade deadline is about Skubal and Mason Miller.
0: Ooh, ooh, ooh. Tim, you referenced the Yankees. Right now, without Judge, Stanton, and Bellinger, how long are we talking about, and where does this leave them?
1: Well, they're in trouble offensively. They were a bat short without Cody Bellinger getting hurt. Now they're two bats short. They have to go get some help behind the plate. They have to figure out who their third baseman's going to be. They need two hitters, and they can't count on Aaron Judge being back, certainly before September, from what I can see. But their pitching is so good right now, and if they add more pitching, which they might, they're going to get to October no matter what. The question is, what are they going to do at the trade deadline? How much offense are they going to pick up? And then when is Aaron Judge going to come back, and what's he going to look like when he does come back?
2: Oh, we will get you out of here on this, and this is a theoretical and speculative question, but I sort of like it. Labor talks between the players and the owners continue. Entering today, Tim, 24 of the 30 teams are within 5 games of a postseason spot. 21 are within 2 games of a postseason spot, and several rich teams stink at the moment. Does that weaken the owners' position and their argument that they need a salary cap for competitive balance?
1: Yeah, I think it does, Tony. I mean, you look, recently we had the Brewers with the best record in the National League and the Rays with the best record in the American League. And they are two small market teams. And they are proving, as have other teams in the last few years, that if you draft and develop properly, you can win with a low payroll. But the way the owners presented, the payroll disparity is so bad, and there's an agreement there. But you can win if you know what you're doing. And the Dodgers, of course, we all know that they have every advantage with revenue and resources and everything. But they are a beautifully run organization. But if you're a small market team, you can win if you draft and develop properly. Several teams are doing it, including the Brewers and the Rays.
2: That's just a lot of teams basically on the bubble for the playoffs pretty late in the season. That's impressive.
1: Yes, and it's great for baseball, Tony. This is what we all hope for when the season begins. Does my team have a chance to win?
0: Yeah.
1: Well, 21 out of 30 still have a chance here on July the 27th. Yeah. That's good for baseball.
2: Yeah. Thank you, Tim,
0: thanks,
2: as
0: Tim.
2: Always.
0: Appreciate
2: much
0: you,
2: thanks.
0: Man.
1: All right, thanks, guys.
2: Let's take one last break, but still to come, Baker Mayfield calls off his contract talks.
0: And Kerry Wood returns to the mound in memorable fashion. Tony, you see how I got that question in there? We'll stay with pitching for 500. That's a Jeopardy question. Did you get your Jeopardy invite? Was that in your mailboxes? I didn't get that.
2: No. I didn't get that one.
0: I figured you had to.
2: You know, and
0: I'd pick you.
2: No, and it's to be on Jeopardy if it was.
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12: Happy time, people. Happy 33rd birthday, Harry Kane. The British striker is one of the great international soccer stars who continued to shine throughout the recent World Cup. Much like Lionel Messi, Kylian Mbappe, and Erling Haaland, Kane scored 6 goals in 8 games for England, including 2 against Croatia in the group stage and 2 to defeat DR Congo in the round of 32 knockout stage. Kane and Jude Bellingham, who scored 7 goals in the World Cup, gave England a Batman and Robin situation. Kane plays for Bayern Munich in the Bundesliga in Germany, but played 10-plus years for Tottenham in the Premier League.
13: Harry Kane!
12: He has scored over 500 goals for club and country. He has more goals for England than anyone ever. Yes, yeah, say it with me, Wilbon.
13: Harry Kane!
12: Harry Kane!
13: Tony, I saw him play in Russia, in Moscow. I saw him play in the 18 World Cup, and they lost to Croatia. But Harry Kane's 2 goals in that game against Congo, unbelievably thrilling. He's a great, great, great player.
12: Yeah. Happy anniversary, Dennis Martinez. On this day 35 years ago, Martinez, the first Nicaraguan to play in the major leagues, became the first Latin American-born pitcher to pitch a perfect game. Pitching for the Montreal Expos, Martinez threw a perfecto against the Dodgers in Los Angeles. This was the 13th perfect game in Major League history, and it came on a 95-degree day. That season, Martinez went 14-11 and had his career low ERA, 2.39. Pitched 222 innings with 9 complete games and 5 shutouts. Martinez was a 4-time All-Star, and now he is in both the Canadian Baseball Hall of Fame and the Baltimore Orioles Hall of Fame.
13: Tony, because of his stylishness, wasn't he at one point considered like an heir to Jim Palmer? You covered those teams. I know how much you love Palmer. You liked Martinez too, didn't you?
12: I liked him, but nobody was in Jim Palmer's class. But yeah, he was pitched with him, I think. Happy trails to the Marlins' 12-game losing streak. It looked bleak for Miami in the ninth last night. Philly was up 2 with closer Johan Duran and his 1.29 ERA on the mound, but the Marlins tagged Duran for 5 hits and 3 runs, walking off with their first win since July 9th. Eat it, Wilbon. Elsewhere, Braves reliever Connor Thomas had an even worse night than Duran, allowing 5 walks, 10 hits, and 11 runs to the Mets over the 6th, 7th, and 8th innings. Thomas's ERA ballooned to 21.32. And now let's cleanse our pitching palate with this fun moment from the Savannah Bananas game on Saturday night when 49-year-old Kerry Wood threw an improbable strike in his first pitch in Wrigley since retiring 14 years ago.
13: He's thrown out ceremonial first pitches as recently as a few months ago, and I'm sure he could throw a strike. Tony, I'm not acknowledging that banana stuff. I'm not. They can sell out Wrigley Field from now until the cows come home. Yeah. I'm not down with that.
12: You'd be the only one.
13: Apparently.
12: You'd be the only one not acknowledging it because it's entertainment and it sells out.
13: Yeah.
12: Let's go to the big finish.
13: Let's do it.
12: The Eagles and Jalen Carter agreed on a 4-year extension worth $106 million guaranteed. Is that significant?
13: We're told he's the highest paid DT in history, so what? How great is he going to be on that team that matters, on that line? They drafted him to be great. He's going to be great?
12: Go,
13: Baker Mayfield will play out the last season on his deal with the Buccaneers. Makes sense?
12: I guess he wants to leave. Zinedine Zidane is France's new soccer coach. You love France. You like this move?
13: It's a great move. He won a cup with these all-time great. Jerry Jones, as he likes the Cowboys' chances, would be willing to add a big-time player if available. Your thoughts?
12: He says this every year. Love it. Last one, the Guardians snapped their 5-game losing streak this afternoon. Happy for them?
13: No, they're chasing the White Sox. I'm not happy for them. Not at all.
12: You mean today. We're out of time. We'll try to do better the next time. I'm Tony Kornheiser.
13: I'm Mike Wilbon. Same time tomorrow. Okay, it's Tony. I got the mailbox. You think the Jeopardy invitation's in here? It's got to be.
14: Welcome to Chanae Today. We are back at work after an amazing WNBA All-Star weekend. It was so much fun to be around the players to celebrate the game. And also, there was history made, which was super cool. The idea is to celebrate the good, but also acknowledge what was going on in these streets that we have to talk about as well.

0: First and foremost, Alexa, how did you survive All-Star Weekend?
1: Let's just say by the time I got home yesterday, I took like a 4-hour nap and then still slept, I don't know, like 11 hours, like once I actually went to bed. So with a lot of sleep in the aftermath. Are you doing okay, all things considered?
0: Wait, you're a Stanford girl. Were you like a Stanford nerd that happened to party occasionally? Because I never built up a tolerance. I was stuck in gyms. Were you built for this, for All-Star Weekend?
1: I would not say whatever I built in college has been left far, far behind. I have absolutely no capability to even get close to whatever I did in college. So I had one late night at All-Star. The rest of the nights I either was too exhausted or just couldn't. So I did my one night. I felt like I did what I needed to do, but I'm still paying the price.
0: But do you know what translated very well at the highest levels from school, from higher education? It's your writing abilities and your storytelling and your reporting. And you dropped an article titled on Friday, WNBA's Future is Bright, but will Kathy Engelbert be there to lead it? And I thought it was a really fascinating story and piece. And there was a great timeline of what has happened and how this affects the moment that we are in now, coming around the 2026 WNBA All-Star Game. Kathy was booed again, and there's like a human component because you never want to see someone that you know. Yeah. And I know you have a relationship with her. I have a relationship with her myself, more as a player and broadcaster, you as a reporter. You never want to see someone you know booed, but this has been the reality for her the last, let's say, 10 or so months. Right. And you wrote on this timeline during her 7 years as WNBA commissioner, from, you know, helping bring to the table with collaboration for the WNBPA two collective bargaining agreements. She did so, which you have to, you know, acknowledge, in a global pandemic. When she came in 2020, there was moments of social unrest where the players were fighting for social justice. There was a business to build in the middle of it. There were a lot of eye bulbs in the bubble. And you noted it as a, quote, existential moment for the league. But at the same time, where people might be critical today, you have to acknowledge the growth that the WNBA has seen under her tenure. How are people weighing the obvious business acumen and the growth that Kathy Engelbert has ushered in against this current lack of presence during the most challenging moments that we've seen over the last 10 or so months?
1: It depends a little bit on who you talk to, right? Some people really will weigh that business success more heavily than what we've seen more recently. But I would say the common thread through most of the conversations I've had is actually more so along the lines of their viewpoints being Kathy Engelbert probably was the right person that the league needed at the time she was hired, because the league did need to elevate where it was from a business standpoint. And she was a huge reason why that was able to happen. Yes, you can talk to the Caitlin Clark and Angel Reese effect of it all, but being able to actually put the infrastructure in place, get the deals in place where you're able to see, in her view, like the way she described it to me, is she thinks that she basically helped the WNBA become this quote unquote like legitimate sports and entertainment property. And so, yes, that was able to be achieved. But what a lot of people are saying is that she might not be the right leader at this moment with what the stakeholders now need and where the league is trying to get to moving forward. And so there's that tension of, yes, lots of success on the business side, but for maybe in the next phase of where the W needs to go from a business standpoint, or also just being able to work in collaboration a little bit more with the stakeholders. And it's not just players, obviously, that came under scrutiny with Nafisa Collier's comments in the fall. But I think the story kind of explores, too, she doesn't have a ton of allies around the W, period, not just the players, whether or not it's ownership, upper level management. And so I thought it was interesting when she spoke at All-Star before the game, she acknowledged some areas where maybe she could improve with communication and how the league kind of can do that in general with the players. But when asked directly about her future, she also basically like did not answer it at all, either way, whether or not she'd be the commissioner or she expects to be the commissioner next season. So it could be something where we're seeing this be really Kathy's last year. And I do think the point someone that made to me of like, maybe 10, 20 years from now, people will focus more on the business growth than all the other stuff. We'll see how that happens whenever her tenure ends. But it does feel like maybe right now where the league is, they need something else in a leader. And unless Kathy Engelbert can provide that, then it looks like it's going to have to be someone else.
0: One word that you mentioned to me that is extremely important is allies. You know, you need allies in these moments. You need to be able to have a relationship as commissioner when some of the most charged plays may happen on the floor. You know, I know that there was maybe a little bit more public acknowledgement that she is not taking as many interviews as she normally would, or, you know, I would shoot her a text and she'd respond back quickly. And now I'm getting left on red a little bit, which I understand in certain degrees, maybe based off of her overall strategy on how to be a commissioner. But I think allies are important. What I have found, and I know you spoke to a lot of people, is that maybe there's a sentiment that a number of the WNBA players don't feel like they have that relationship with their commissioner, at least to just have a temperature check or a pulse, or, you know, just to give some feedback. Did you discover that as well?
1: Yeah, I think, and, you know, we actually heard that because this topic came up at All-Star. We heard Caitlin Clark asked about her relationship with league leadership, and she talked a little bit more about how she has a really good relationship with Adam Silver, did acknowledge that she speaks with NECA and other player leadership. And then I think towards the end of her answer acknowledged, you know, basically the idea we're talking about Kathy helping, you know, grow the league and whatnot. I know Asia Wilson, it was actually an incredible moment. She said something along the lines of, the only time I see Kathy is when she's handing me trophies, but I love that. Something along those lines, because we know Asia is

0: the best player in the world, and she's racking up those MVPs. So yes, Kathy and her are having a lot of those touch points when it comes to trophy time. But yeah, I think it's also fascinating because I think we've also, in my reporting for this piece, and I think this general conversation we're seeing, and I would actually love your thoughts on this. One thing we have talked about is, you know, what exactly is the role of a commissioner? Because technically they are working for the owners, but if they have no relationship with the players, that also seems like a pretty fraught recipe, you know, like you need to have some, you know, some relationship with them. We know Adam Silver, that's something that he's done really well. It seems like the NBA players talk about that a lot. And so one thing that came up in my conversations was, if the commissioner can't exactly be that person, is there someone who can work underneath them to have more of those relationships with players? Because it seems like a lot of people across the board actually feel like, in general, the league office has been a little less present at games or just around. And so whether or not it has to be a deputy to the commissioner or the commissioner themselves or some sort of combination. But I mean, I'd be curious, like from your playing career, you know, what the touch points you had with the, you know, I guess presidents or commissioner at the time, because there has to be some little level of, yes, the commissioner is taking care of these big picture things for the league, but clearly what the players are saying they need is some sort of relationship building and allyship. And yeah, like when there are tough moments that come up, to know that you can at least have a conversation, even though maybe sometimes there might be slightly different aligned goals. And you saw that with collective bargaining. Like, you're not always going to see things exactly the same way, but there has to be some sort of collective understanding of we're in this together. And that seems to have been eroded a little bit, or just a little bit more fraught more recently.
1: Yeah, you mentioned the lack of presence by the league in your story. I actually sort of, I hope it's fair to say, laughed at the fact that you mentioned the magical moment of the 2026 season, probably the most magical moment in some ways, was when NECA hit the game winner, yeah. 30th anniversary game, number 30, a knocking it down. We've talked about that moment ad nauseum, but there were so many people there. Over 18,000 fans were in attendance, WNBA legends, Lisa Leslie, Delisha Milton-Jones, Teresa Weatherspoon, Rebecca Lobo, and there was no commissioner there. Probably the most marketed game, knowing that it was to honor the legends, but there was, you know, or as you reported, a conflict because she was at the U.S. Open golf tournament where she was required to present a trophy to the champion. So she was in New York. I wish that there could have been maybe, I think, an adjustment be made or even a virtual thing. But I thought that was interesting when you wrote that in your piece. The one and only Alexa Philippou, thanks for stopping by.
0: Yeah, thanks for having me, Chinne. And it's always great to, you know, hear your perspectives on this, just where you're sitting now, but also like having been through it as a player. And I always value hearing from you and learning from you. So thanks for having me to join in on the conversation.
1: Girl, the feeling is mutual. All right, let's go get some rest, okay?
0: Amen to that. Yes, I actually won.
2: 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A Nintendo Switch 2.
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5: It is time for my official power rankings, but I first have to say, I know, as Brandon pointed out, my mic looks a little crazy. I mean,
6: like you've been through it.
5: It's been through it. You know, mics come in different shapes, in different sizes, and I have packed my mic in this beautiful, cute Adidas. Isn't this bag cute?
6: It is cute bag.
5: This is what this is an Adidas bag because I'm an Adidas girly. I pack my mic in this bag, and sometimes it gets compressed and condensed. This microphone has gone to Texas. It's gone to New York City. It's gone to Phoenix. It's gone to so many different places. It's gone to Rwanda. Mm. It has gone to Kigali. It's gone to the motherland. So it's a little bit of recovery. So be gentle with it, okay?
6: Okay.
5: Maybe I'll have to buy a new one because I know this is going to throw a lot of people off, okay? But we do love mics. I do love mics, okay? Before anything gets too crazy, nothing crazy at the top of the WNBA standings. At number one on the power rankings, I still have the Minnesota Lynx. Now, they are in the midst, and at the time of our recording, of a 6-game win streak. I know none of those wins, I believe, have come by double digits. So they've been like eking it out in the final stretches in the fourth quarter. But they have some really good news. And it's actually not just one person. The obvious answer is Nafisa Collier, who is back to training, which makes this wild because this is a team that I looked past saying, oh, without Fee, they might struggle. With a rookie point guard, it might be challenging. They made me eat my words. Olivia Miles, an all-star in her rookie season. Courtney Williams, also an all-star. Natasha Howard, an all-star. You get one, you get one, you get one, you get one, like Oprah. But most importantly, as of late, they're getting an additional all-star production from Kayla McBride. She has been on a tear versus Seattle. She had 33 points, and she's been averaging 26.6 points on 56.8. 47.5% shooting from three and 94% shooting from the free throw line. She has been going ham. K-Mac is back, and we love to see it. Now, also in that Seattle game, Olivia Miles also dropped 32 points. And I don't look past, you know, a Courtney Williams 20 points, but more importantly, even on a quieter night from scoring the ball for Natasha Howard, she still had 12 rebounds. So the Minnesota Lynx are once again at the top of my standings, and their depth roster is going to be very scary come late August and September. If they are fully healthy, this might be the year that they actually do it. I know it'll take a little, you know, adjustment to get feedback, but still, this team has been wildly impressive. All right. I don't think there's a surprise, Brandon, at my number two, the Golden State Valkyries. That's not a surprise, right?
6: No, not at all.
5: Yeah, because this team was streaking until they ran into the young bleeps. I won't say it. Drea and Monica will say it. They were streaking. They won 9 games straight. 5 of those games that they won were on the road, which is very difficult to do. I was actually talking to NECA about that, and she alerted me to that. They have the league's best defense, and here are just a couple of defensive categories that they owned. First in defensive rating, first in points allowed, which means limiting you to just around 75 points. This is in the midst of the highest scoring season in WNBA history. First in opponents' points per possession. So per possession, you're getting less points. First in

opponent effective field goal percentage, limiting you to 48% shooting from the floor. First in opponent points in the paint, only just above 30 points in the paint. First in points off of turnovers, they get at least 12 of those. First in attempts allowed in the restricted area, limiting to only 15 attempts in the restricted area. And first in opponent restricted area field goal percentage, you're shooting only around 56% in the paint. They are some beasts defensively. Now, I know that there are many different people that could win Defensive Player of the Year, but it does seem based off of this team strength, because if you actually look at their offense is in the middle of the pack. They're eighth in offensive rating, which is second worst of any team currently, like in the playoff standings, and they are last in field goal percentage. Their offense is still a work in progress, despite their defense being the best in the WNBA, which means if you're going to say, okay, who's a defensive player of the year? Well, this is the best defensive team by far. And Gabby Williams came in as the franchise player, and she is one of the best two-way players in basketball right now. She could potentially get the nod. And this is the first time since 2018 that a guard could win the award. Elena Beard was the last true guard to win Defensive Player of the Year. So Gabby's like, please, please, like, can we go back to the guards and not just the forwards and the centers? Regardless, the Golden State Valkyries, their streak was impressive. I have them at number two. Okay, this is where things get interesting, because there are teams that are surging, and this is truly a power rankings. And I want to give a nod to the Dallas Wings, because when you watch them play basketball, looking real good. Now, they were on a 6-game win streak before, you know, they just recently lost. And the reason they lost is because Paige Bueckers could not play. She got into a collision with my sister after my sister was fouled, fell into her leg. You know, nothing is worse than not only me having to broadcast that game, sit in the studio, you know, I always lose it. We had a good time though. We talked to AZ and we talked to Big Sis, but it's always very, very stressful for me broadcasting and calling from studio NECA's games. But then when you watch a circumstance like that, where like, oh my gosh, are you okay? Oh my gosh, are you okay? I know all of NECA's like ticks, meaning like she started kicking the floor. I was like, okay, she's just like trying to feel it off. She started moving quickly. She stood up, you know, and like that was good. I was very concerned for Paige just as much equally, because the fall on her leg was very scary, and then immediately see her head getting hit. But I do think that it was a beautiful moment that despite how these ladies were feeling, they hugged each other before they, you know, Paige went to the back. And I think that's what's missing more in the W. Like, we have so much respect. It's okay to show that in action. And I do think that those gestures, they happen, but like for it to be a ABC broadcasted game, very scary moment for these ladies to come together and be like, it's all love here. I think even this happened when Olivia Miles played, the Minnesota Lynx played the Seattle Storm. I forgot who it was. It might have been Awa Pham that blocked her. Right. And Olivia went right back and high-fived her and said, you know what? Respect. You punched my shot. They high-fived. That was like a first for me. But I'm here to celebrate the Dallas Wings, because they had a nice little win streak. I would say this, 5 out of the 6 wins were against the Sparks, the Sun, the Temple, or the Sky. So they're beating the teams that they're supposed to beat. But you look at this squad, the fact that Paige Bueckers goes out in that game of note, and you have Arike Ogunbowale that can go crazy and close the game for you. What a luxury. You have AZ playing two-way basketball. You have Jess Shepherd, who had a quiet first half, being able to distribute and also score in the second. They have so much, like their depth, particularly when it comes to when it matters most, super impressive. And lastly, I'll say this on Paige Bueckers. Every time you see her play, she's going to do something that makes you go, whoa. And there were a couple of those plays in that game versus the Los Angeles Sparks. One was a beautiful reverse layup. She drove on the right side, then hit a reverse layup. And the second one was, did you see she put Errol Atkins a little bit in a blender behind the back, step back 3-and-1? Every game, she's doing one of those WNBA 2K plays. So respect. And then the coolest nugget that I actually found was that Paige Bueckers, every quarter, her points per quarter go up. So if you look at the points she scores per quarter and her efficiency, she might start the game at like in the first quarter, like 50%. I need to find the stat that we got it. It blew my mind. 50%, then like 58%, then 61%, and then 68%, and then like close to 70% if there's an overtime. Every quarter, Paige's production goes up and up and up. Paige, respect, bro. Respect.

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2: After 24 days, LeBron James has decided to become a member of the Philadelphia 76ers. According to Shams Charania, he signed a 2-year deal worth $8 million, which includes a player option. And for reference, he made $53 million last year with the Los Angeles Lakers. LeBron went on X to announce his decision. Ramona, what do you make of LeBron going to Philly?
3: I think he used all 24 of those days, Chinee. I really do. To make this decision. I just got off the phone with Rich Paul, his agent. And one of the things that I was, you know, Rich said he really went back and forth. There was a team in the lead. Then he would change his mind. There was another team in the lead. Like, there was a lot of going back and forth. Rich told me he thought it was going to be Miami for a lot of the time. And then that changed. I think Philly, just from a basketball standpoint, from a who he's going to be playing with standpoint, from a, just an energetic standpoint, I think Philly was the team that made him the most excited. And we can question some of the, whether this is the best basketball fit. I can make an argument for Miami as well, based on the backline defense there. But Tyrese Maxey had a big hand in this, Chinee. They've been friends for a number of years. He is, you know him like I know him. He is just a bright ray of sunshine. And I think when you're 41, like I'm in my 40s too, it's nice to be around young people like that, right? It's nice to be around people who are at the beginning, who are young and hungry. Jaylen Brown, from what I understand, Chinee, I don't know that LeBron and Jaylen Brown even spoke during this.

0: That is not to say they are not close or that he needed to talk to Jaylen Brown. LeBron and Jaylen have developed a nice relationship. Remember, they all said nice things about each other at the end of last year. I know he spoke to Joel Embiid 2 or 3 times. They had a couple of really good conversations. And I think LeBron knows from a basketball standpoint what he's getting into, why he chose them. But I do think this was very close. I think this was a lot of going back and forth before he made this final choice.
1: Let's break down the basketball standpoint, because he slots in, and essentially this is a very lethal squad. If you think about the backcourt, you have BJ Edgecombe and Tyrese Maxey, some of the most dynamic players in the NBA. North and south speed, the speed or the sound that I actually make for them is meet me. They're the road runners. Now you add in Jaylen Brown, who was number 2 in the NBA in isolation points. You think of Tyrese, BJ, Jaylen off the dribble. Those guys are at times unguardable based off of their athleticism. When I think of the Philadelphia 76ers, I think of raw talent and tremendous upside. Now, I do think also the usage of Joel Embiid, we have seen around over 30% over the course of his entire career, because he's a guy that's a former MVP, that it's been very hard for him to stay on the court. Joel Embiid, this is the perfect scenario for him, because he can take the backseat. A couple years ago, he called Tyrese Maxey the franchise. He handed the reins over, and now you add LeBron James to the fold, someone that's an excellent facilitator, an excellent decision maker, and someone that actually just rounds out this starting five in a very beautiful way. Ramona, what do you think was the most attractive point for LeBron James in deciding to play in Philly? Was it the basketball of it all? Because if you think about what he said on Twitter, he said, quote, "I thought I was done when the season ended. Yeah. I wasn't ready to announce it, and I knew I needed some time to really decide, but I was pretty sure I played my last game." Before we unpack that, there's a reason why he chose to continue going on and to continue in Philadelphia.
0: It's more that there's more a reverence for what he did in Cleveland back in 2016, winning the title there, in Miami, winning 2 titles there in 2012 and 2013. There's sort of a reverence for the past and leaving those championships and those organizations where they were, leaving them on the shelf. And I think Philly it's new. You know, it's going to be different. It's going to be interesting.
1: This honestly was a dark horse choice, and I'm excited to see what LeBron does in Philadelphia. All right, y'all. Thanks for tuning in to With Shanae Today. We will catch you next time.
2: Pardon the interruption, but I'm Mike Lobontoni. Scientists have discovered a fossilized footprint that's 1.4 million years old.
3: I'm Tony Kornheiser, and they traced it back to a young Vern Lundquist.
2: Oh, man, you're taking shots at Vern. I like to see games with Vern calling the action.
3: Everybody does.
2: Yeah.
3: Everybody does. Vern Lundquist, everybody likes
2: him. Meets the big game.
3: Look, in a week or two, we'll just put my name in there and it'll work as well. Welcome to PTI, boys and girls. In today's episode, Big Ten coaches talk. The Warriors ponder their future with and without Steph Curry. And Tim Kirkchin joins us for 5 good minutes. But we begin today with what appears to be even more of a mess for the North Carolina football program. Not only were the Tar Heels 4-8 last season in Bill Belichick's inaugural year as coach, and not only was most of the news about Belichick's relationship with his girlfriend Jordan Hudson, but now Belichick's chief of staff, his general manager Mike Lombardi, has been placed on administrative leave by the university, stemming from a human resources complaint. And Pablo Torre is reporting that the football program is under investigation by something called the College Sports Commission, which investigates improper NIL actions. Wilmon, how do things sound for Bill Belichick entering year 2?
2: Like there's an avalanche coming, Tony. I mean, you know, it's just unbelievable. Look, a lot of the stuff doesn't faze me. I don't care to be titillated by any stories about Belichick and his girlfriend. I don't care about that. What I care about is North Carolina football any good now that arguably the greatest coach in the history of football, certainly since, you know, Vince Lombardi, certainly since Bill Walsh, the last 25 years, Bill Belichick, Chapel Bill, this was supposed to work. And Tony, if it didn't work after 1 year, okay. But 2 years, that's about as long as you get in today's culture. where everybody's going thumbs up, thumbs down, Christians and Lions, let them loose, the moment you're not as good as they thought you should be. So that, Bill Belichick being unable to sort of marshal this and move it in the direction we're accustomed to seeing, or at least were when he was in Foxborough, I'm freaked out a little bit by that, to be honest with you. I thought this was going to go better for Belichick.
3: So let's go back to the question. How do things sound for Bill Belichick now? How do they sound? Were you on the Titanic when it hit the iceberg? Because it sounds like that. It sounds awful. In the words of the late, great Michael Ray Richardson, the ship be sinking. Let's go through this. All of the Jordan Hudson stuff sounds embarrassing. The Mike Lombardi stuff sounds embarrassing, and we don't even know the extent of it. It could be worse, right? They don't have particulars yet that we know about. I don't know what the College Sports Commission is, but that sounds embarrassing. But the worst thing, and you and I are going to agree on this, is they were 4-8 last year.
2: Any good?
3: Okay, they only had 2 wins in the ACC against Syracuse and Stanford, whose combined record was 7-17. So they did not have a big win. Not only that, they lost to their in-state rivals, all three: Duke, North Carolina State, and Wake. Lost to all three for the first time since 1989. So where is the up? Belichick brought in 70 new players last year. Obviously, it didn't work. Brings in 60 new players this
2: year.
3: That's
2: incredible.
3: It feels, Mike, like they're thrashing around.
2: It does.
3: And like you, I bought into it early. I thought he would
2: all
3: be great. I bought the Chapel Bill stuff. I did.
2: Certainly by year two, Tone. I thought by now he'd be getting ready to be on a roll. Only thing they could do is roll him out the door at this stage.
3: Well, let me give you the first four games. First four games coming up: TCU, East Tennessee State, at Clemson, Notre Dame. That sounds like 1-3 to me.
2: It does sound like that.
3: Yeah.
2: You better hope it's not 0-4. Big Ten football media days are upon us. God help us. Football coaches from the Big Ten schools are taking questions from reporters over the next 3 days, with training camps set to open next week. Michigan, Ohio State, and Indiana have, of course, won the last 3 national titles in college football. Tone, do you like my Big Ten's chances for a 4th straight?
3: No, let me start eliminating some conferences here. We eliminate the Pac-12 because it doesn't
2: exist. They don't have one.
3: We look at the ACC, where Miami last year was the best team, got all the way to the national championship game, but their quarterback is not coming back. And I don't have any faith in Clemson or Florida State anymore. The Big 12, people talk a lot about Texas Tech, but Texas Tech's quarterback has a gambling issue and is not playing college football. So what that leaves us with is the SEC and the Big 10. And I think the winner comes from there. And I would bet 100 out of 100 that the winner comes from there. Now, the SEC, Mike, has not even had a team in the final game in the last 3 years. So I think maybe they're a little bit overdue. They had 4 wins in a row as a conference between 2019 and 2022. That was LSU, Alabama, Georgia, Georgia. Before that, they had 7 in a row from 2006 to 2012.
2: Alabama.
3: Florida.
2: Yeah.
3: Well, yeah, Florida, LSU, Florida, Alabama, Auburn, Alabama, Alabama. I think those schools are still in the SEC. I believe that. And they've added Texas and Oklahoma, teams that have won national championships in other conferences. So I'm going to take the SEC. I'm going to leave the Big Ten to you.
2: The Big Ten could do it again because Ohio State can do it. There's no question Ohio State can win the Big Ten. I'm eliminating Indiana. It's what they did last year. That stands. There's no encore to that. There's no sequel to that. Okay, so Indiana did this thing that's amazing. They can still celebrate it as long as they want to. Michigan is starting over. I realize it with everything new. Coach, culture, players, systems, plural. So I don't see that happening. It's all in Ohio State. And if you say to me, is it Ohio State or one of 4 or 5 SEC teams, I'm going to tell you we won't get our 4th consecutive title. It doesn't matter. It's the Big Ten and the SEC. Everybody else take a step back. That's what we're looking at in college football, Tony. The Big 12 will be of interest. But after that, the ACC, like you mentioned, oh, my goodness.
3: They're gone.
2: They've fallen and they can't get
3: up. I'm going to give you one more. I'm going to give you Oregon because Oregon is often a very, very good team.
2: And they are in the top five.

0: than most polls, yes. Thank you for
1: saying that. But I'm going to look at Alabama and Georgia and Texas and Ole Miss without Lane Kiffin and LSU with Lane Kiffin, and I'm going to say the winner comes from there. That's what I'm going to say. Let's move to the NBA, specifically the Golden State Warriors. They lost out in the LeBron sweepstakes, and they are now led by 38-year-old Steph Curry and 36-year-old Draymond Green, and did I maybe forget soon-to-be 37-year-old Jimmy Butler. Other than being the AARP's favorite squad, there is widespread talk about whether they should consider trading Steph Curry to build for the Warriors' next team and cash this one in. Wilbon, what would you do with Steph Curry and the Warriors?
0: Surround them with the best team possible. You're not going to get a haul for Steph Curry? Didn't you just say soon-to-be 38? And Steph Curry, when I sit down now, we're forced to confront these crazy questions all the time because of podcast discussions about the top 10 players of all time. Yeah, Steph Curry, he's in there. He's in mind. He's played his way in. And I spent a lot of time in Northern California the last 15 years because of Steph Curry. And I know what he means to that community, and I don't see him wanting to leave. It doesn't mean they couldn't trade him, because they can. I don't see Steph Curry just up and saying, I'm going to go. I need to go join LeBron. And I don't see that. Could he go back to Charlotte? Home? He could. But they're not going to get a haul. You're not going to get four first-round draft picks and a young all-star at this point for Steph Curry. Because if you give that up, you'd be a fool to have Steph Curry for 2 or 3 years, as great as he is. Steph Curry, Tony, means something to Northern California like few athletes I have ever seen in 45 years of doing this mean to their community. He's that important. He is that deified, justifiably. I don't see him leaving.
1: Yeah, so let me go back into my notes here. I think the Warriors really needed LeBron James, and not for nostalgic purposes. I think that, you know, Steve Kerr was going to come back. They have Porzingis. They have Horford. They are a very, very old team, made very much older with LeBron, but they also could have won a championship with LeBron. And I think they are hurt by not getting him.
0: I agree with
1: you. I sort of think it's over there. I do think it's over. You talk about players. If Steph Curry wants to go, and I don't know him. I don't know if he wants to go, but there are a lot of, let's say like LeBron, he wanted to chase a ring, even though he's got four and his legacy is assured. I could see him in San Antonio. I could see him in Boston. Nah. I could see him in Miami, who all need scoring guards. You may not. And I could see him in Charlotte, where he grew up, where his dad's number 30 jersey hangs
0: there
1: from the rafters. People said of LeBron, you would close the circle if you went back to Cleveland. Well, Steph Curry could close the circle by going to Charlotte. It's all what he wants to do. I would say, Mike, he's the most popular player in the NBA because he's not like LeBron or Kevin Durant that have enemies.
0: Totally agree.
1: That are, you know, that are controversial. No, people love him. So if he wants to go, they need to let him go. If he wants to
0: Right? I'm going to be presumptuous for a second. I do know Steph Curry a little bit. And I'm not going to try to sit up here and predict. I'm saying what I know and what I've come to know of him over the last 15 years is Steph Curry ain't chasing a ring. And it's okay to chase one if he wanted to. If he changed his mind today and said, hey, you know what? Trash it. I'm going to chase one. I don't see that being part of who Steph Curry is. Charlotte, okay. But, you know, no. San Antonio, Boston, no. That's not Steph Curry. Oakland, San Francisco, Northern California, that is Stephen Curry.
1: Let's take a break. Coming up is Tarek Skubal's recent success giving the Tigers more reason to keep him or trade him.
0: And how are the Yankees handling the losses of Judge, Stanton, and now Bellinger?
1: Yeah. I just think with Steph Curry, it has to be amicable on both sides.
0: Agreed.
1: On the ownership side on his side.
0: Yes.
1: And I think it will be.
0: They have to owe him
1: very
0: that.
1: Very popular.
0: Tony, that
1: so
0: metropolitan
1: you
0: area
1: you see him in San Antonio?
0: God, no. No.
1: San Antonio,
0: no.
1: They'd win.
0: No, they would.
1: They'd win.
0: You know,
2: when I started Walton Goggins' goggle glasses, I didn't into a classy-looking logo. But GoDaddy Aero does, with its magical AI powers. It not only creates it, it slaps that sweet thing everywhere. Mmm.
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3: Baseball's trade deadline is this coming Monday, so we have questions for our great friend, ESPN baseball analyst and avocado savant, Tim Kirkjian. Let's start with this, Tim. Tarik Skubal, back on the mound tomorrow in what could be his last start as a Detroit Tiger. He has looked great of late. Do you think that makes it more likely that the Tigers trade him or keep him?
4: Well, I think it's more likely at the moment that they trade him. They've lost 3 games in a row. They're 7 games under 500. They're 4 games out of the last wild card spot, and they have 4 teams in front of them. And he's not going to re-sign with the Tigers as a free agent after this season. So it seems to be a little bit more likely now that they will move him. However, 2 years ago, they went to Williamsport for the Little League Classic. They had no chance to make the playoffs. They got red hot the last month and a half of the season. They made the playoffs, and they even won a playoff series. So they have to be really careful about thinking about moving the best pitcher in the league. This will be the biggest decision of the trade deadline. Do they move him or don't they?
5: Let's stay with pitching for 500 and the Padres and Mason Miller. Tim, do you see them moving Mason Miller? And if so,

0: promise you this, the Padres, if they trade him, they're going to trade him and get pieces back to still try to win the division. This is another fascinating situation. The whole trade deadline is about Skubal and Mason Miller.
1: Tim, you referenced the Yankees. Right now, without Judge, Stanton, and Bellinger, how long are we talking about, and where does this leave them?
0: Well, they're in trouble offensively. They were a bat short without Cody Bellinger getting hurt. Now they're two bats short. They have to go get some help behind the plate. They have to figure out who their third baseman's going to be. They need two hitters because they can't count on Aaron Judge being back, certainly before September, from what I can see. But their pitching is so good right now. And if they add more pitching, which they might, they're going to get to October no matter what. The question is, what are they going to do at the trade deadline? How much offense are they going to pick up? And then when is Aaron Judge going to come back? And what's he going to look like when he does come back?
2: We will get you out of here on this. And this is a theoretical and speculative question, but I sort of like it. Labor talks between the players and the owners continue. Entering today, Tim, 24 of the 30 teams are within 5 games of a postseason spot. 21 are within 2 games of a postseason spot, and several rich teams stink at the moment. Does that weaken the owners' position and their argument that they need a salary cap for competitive balance?
0: Yeah, I think it does, Tony. I mean, you look, recently we had the Brewers with the best record in the National League and the Rays with the best record in the American League. And they are two small market teams. And they are proving, as have other teams in the last few years, that if you draft and develop properly, you can win with a low payroll. But the way the owners presented, the payroll disparity is so bad, and there's an agreement there. But you can win if you know what you're doing. And the Dodgers, of course, we all know that they have every advantage with revenue and resources and everything. But they are a beautifully run organization. But if you're a small market team, you can win if you draft and develop properly. Several teams are doing it, including the Brewers and the Rays.
2: That's just a lot of teams basically on the bubble for the playoffs pretty late in the season. That's impressive.
0: Yes, and it's great for baseball, Tony. This is what we all hope for when the season begins. Does my team have a chance to win?
1: Yeah.
0: Well, 21 out of 30 still have a chance here on July the 27th. Yeah. That's good for baseball.
2: Yeah. Thank you, Tim,
1: thanks,
2: as
1: Tim.
2: Always.
1: Appreciate
2: much thanks.
1: You, man.
0: All right, thanks, guys.
2: Let's take one last break, but still to come, Baker Mayfield calls off his contract talks.
1: Kerry Wood returns to the mound in memorable fashion. Tone, you see how I got that question in there? We'll stay with pitching for 500. That's a Jeopardy question. Did you get your Jeopardy invite? Was that in your mailboxes? I didn't get that.
2: No. I didn't get that
1: I figured you had to.
2: You know,
1: and I'd pick you to be on Jeopardy if it was...

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16: Happy time, people. Happy 33rd birthday, Harry Kane. The British striker is one of the great international soccer stars who continued to shine throughout the recent World Cup, much like Lionel Messi, Kylian Mbappe, and Erling Haaland. Kane scored 6 goals in 8 games for England, including 2 against Croatia in the group stage and 2 to defeat DR Congo in the round of 32 knockout stage. Kane and Jude Bellingham, who scored 7 goals in the World Cup, gave England a Batman and Robin situation. Kane plays for Bayern Munich in the Bundesliga in Germany, but played 10-plus years for Tottenham in the Premier League.
17: Harry Kane!
16: He has scored over 500 goals for club and country. He has more goals for England than anyone ever. Yeah, say it with me, Will.
17: Harry Kane!
16: Harry Kane!
17: Tony, I saw him play in Russia, in Moscow. I saw him play in the 18 World Cup. And they lost to Croatia. But Harry Kane's 2 goals in that game against Congo, unbelievably thrilling. He's a great, great, great player.
16: Yeah. Happy anniversary, Dennis Martinez. On this day, 35 years ago, Martinez, the first Nicaraguan to play in the major leagues, became the first Latin American-born pitcher to pitch a perfect game. Pitching for the Montreal Expos, Martinez threw a perfecto against the Dodgers in Los Angeles. This was the 13th perfect game in Major League history, and it came on a 95-degree day. That season, Martinez went 14-11 and had his career-low ERA 2.39, pitched 222 innings with 9 complete games and 5 shutouts. Martinez was a 4-time All-Star, and now he is in both the Canadian Baseball Hall of Fame and the Baltimore Orioles Hall of Fame.
17: Tony, because of his stylishness, wasn't he at one point considered like an heir to Jim Palmer? You covered those teams. I know how much you love Palmer. You like Martinez, too, didn't
16: you? I liked him, but nobody was in Jim Palmer's class. But, yeah, he pitched with him, I think. Happy trails to the Marlins.

0: 12-game losing streak. It looked bleak for Miami in the ninth last night. Philly was up two with closer Johan Duran and his 1.29 ERA on the mound, but the Marlins tagged Duran for 5 hits and 3 runs, walking off with their first win since July 9th. Eat it, Wilbon. Elsewhere, Braves reliever Connor Thomas had an even worse night than Duran, allowing 5 walks, 10 hits, and 11 runs to the Mets over the 6th, 7th, and 8th innings. Thomas's ERA ballooned to 21.32, and now let's cleanse our pitching palate with this fun moment from the Savannah Bananas game on Saturday night when 49-year-old Kerry Wood threw an improbable strike in his first pitch in Wrigley since retiring 14 years ago.
1: He's thrown out ceremonial first pitches as recently as a few months ago, and I'm sure he could throw a strike. Tony, I'm not acknowledging that banana stuff. I'm not. They can sell out Wrigley Field from now until the cows come home. Yeah. I'm not down with that.
0: You'd be the only one.
1: Apparently.
0: You'd be the only one not acknowledging it because it's entertainment and it sells out.
1: Yeah.
0: Let's go to the big finish.
1: Let's do it.
0: The Eagles and Jalen Carter agreed on a 4-year extension worth $106 million guaranteed. Is that significant?
1: We're told he's the highest paid DT in history, so what? How great is he going to be on that team that matters, on that line? They drafted him to be great. He's going to be great?
0: Go,
1: Baker Mayfield will play out the last season on his deal with the Buccaneers. Makes sense?
0: I guess he wants to leave. Zinedine Zidane is France's new soccer coach. You love France. You like this move?
1: It's a great move. He won a cup with these all-time greats. Jerry Jones, as he likes the Cowboys' chances, would be willing to add a big-time player if available. Your thoughts?
0: He says this every year. Love it. Last one, the Guardians snapped their 5-game losing streak this afternoon. Happy for them?
1: No, they're chasing the White Sox. I'm not happy for them. Not at all.
0: You mean today. We're out of time. We'll try to do better the next time. I'm Tony Kornheiser.
1: I'm Mike Wilbon. Same time tomorrow. Okay, it's Tony. I got the mailbox. You think the Jeopardy invitation's in here? It's got to be.
2: PTI.

can I wait on you? When legacy calls, no one will not pause, and destiny favors you. Losing like neighbors do, we don't have time to do what you haters do. The shine is unfadable, if that is relatable. Then move like the greatest move, you wanna stay? Well, I cannot wait on you.

Heads up, the Monster Energy team taking on King of the Hammers, presented by Fox, is in town. I mean, King of the Hammers is creating a town. The Mojave Desert is known for many things, and this area is famed for allegedly having the largest boulder in North America. Or some fables say, the world. It's simply known as Giant Rock. Speaking of giant, King of the Hammers happens in the shadow of this Mojave legend, known for rumored alien visits and pre-World War II lore, which made it a gathering place that once even included its own runway. Rocks again have become the star, or dare I say cornerstone, challenge to some of the most forward-thinking off-road vehicles on the planet for this 20th anniversary Griffin Radiators King of the Hammers event. The Moon Rover could possibly learn a thing or two from these Hammers vehicles. But each year, not long after New Year's, they come. The enthusiasts in their off-road prepared vehicles, and of course, their campers. There is no hotel, there is nothing except a city of RVs and those either racing, watching the racing, or supporting the racing. A city is born, Hammertown. It comes to life for 3 weeks a year, rising out of the dust. The King of the Hammers explodes on the scene and then vanishes as if it was never there. Like Giant Rock, the rocks are the attraction or the challenge. The Victor Valley four-wheelers first established the trail Sledgehammer in 1993 and Jackhammer in 1994. For 2026, Jackhammer will likely be the biggest challenge for most on this 20th anniversary adventure. A trail lined with spectators and live cameras ready to enjoy the crushed dreams of racers from around the world, where for some, the rocks do eventually win. Our goal as a Monster Energy team is to, of course, beat the competition. But before we can do

that we need a pass from the legendary Mojave Desert and the Hammer Trails. 245 miles of rocks and desert await. That to the normal off-roader would be seemingly impossible. But for these drivers and their rock race cars built just for this challenge, this is the pinnacle of off-road racing. The quest to become king. The King of the Hammers. Monster Energy has been making tasty energy drinks for two decades and has been giving athletes the charge up to do battle in the Hammer Trails dating back to 2008 when Shannon Campbell was crowned king for the first of three times. He's the longest running Monster Energy rock racer. Monster is more than just a drink. It's a company that stands with athletes in both mainstream and lesser known tough sports. Monster is forward thinking, a builder of champions and creating new beverages. Joining Shannon at Hammers are many of his Monster Energy teammates. Two-time King Lauren Healy is here in his new Ford Bronco Raptor 4400, number 67, and his drifting champion partner in RTR Racing, Von Gittin Jr., is here in the number 25 Bronco Raptor 4400, known as Brocky. Two-time runner-up in the Race of Kings, Casey Curry is back in his trophy Jeep number 14, who we will follow pre-race as his team preps and tests tuning their live valve rad system, getting ready for Hammers. The Terrible Herbs team is in Hammertown with three truck entries, including the number 19 T1 of Thor and Tim Herbs, and the T2s of Pierce and EJ Herbs. The most successful UTV racer of all time, Phil Blurton, is here in his Can-Am Maverick XRC and is looking to get back on the podium as he's done four times in this Can-Am UTV Championship rock race. Some drivers battling Phil will include his Monster and Can-Am teammates Dustin Jones, and the General Brian Deegan is back for his fifth time at Hammers. Our team, the Desert Assassins, are Baja 1000 winners, and we will also battle in our Can-Am UTV, plus four other classes in two desert races, the Yokohama Everyman Challenge, and the Griffin Radiator Race of Kings. Seven-time Supercross champion, simply known as the King of Supercross, with 72 main event victories, Jeremy McGrath is here. He races Hammers in his factory-backed Kawasaki in the naturally aspirated class. This year, Jeremy and his team, including longtime buddy Lawrence Lewis, have brought MC's Hole Shot Kings event to King of the Hammers. The premise is simple. Take a moto starting gate, usually outfitted for 20 riders, and cut it down to two positions. Line up amateurs and pros and pit them head to head.

Hole shot is basically, it's a term for, it's the start. It's basically a dirt bike version of your drag race, right? So we have a starting gate behind us. You can kind of see that. First one out of the gate, first one on the line wins that race, wins that bracket, and keeps moving on. So, yeah, it should be pretty fun.

0: The 2026 King of the Hammer Hole Shot King is none other than the godfather of freestyle motocross, Mike Metzger, beating former Supercross hero and local desert racing legend Ty Davis in the final, and then beating McGrath at his own game just for bragging rights. We'll get back to the rocks right away when we return to the Monster Energy team taking on King of the Hammers, presented by Fox.
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0: Welcome back to King of the Hammers. Trail recon is a huge part of the pre-race activities, but so is testing your race vehicle. Making sure you are as ready as possible, and Casey Curry spent time with Fox, who have created their live valve rad system that electronically controls and adjusts the suspension while racing.
1: Day of testing, out here with Fox, Mike Kim, putting the miles in, getting ready for Hammers.
2: We're out here in Johnson Valley with Casey Curry. We're testing his live valve shocks. We've been just doing a few runs, looking at what the shocks are doing, making sure everything's fine. We're testing different calibrations, preparing for King of the Hammers. Everything's been good.
0: If the driver wants spring changes, Fox can then adapt their live valve system to those changes.
1: Made some big strides, learning. We're not done. So we're gonna pull the shocks off and make some spring changes and some valving changes and see if we can keep progressing.
0: As drivers zero in on their wider platform of spring rates and valving changes, Fox then dials in the electronic algorithm and makes it so drivers can adjust the final settings they want on the fly. Yes, even while racing the truck.
1: A lot of programming changes, try to make sure that the electronic side of what we're working on with Fox is dialed in for obviously both desert and the rocks. So,
0: a tall task engineering for both rocks and desert in the same race, but Fox has it on lock to make them work together.
1: Day's done, good day. Mike made some small changes on the shocks and literally it's the most fun I've ever had.
0: Getting ready for Hammers is an all-year project, but in the final months leading up to King of the Hammers, the desert fills up with teams doing recon and testing. Mitchell Alsup and I joined forces with our Monster Energy and Can-Am teammate Brian Deegan for a pre-run in the rocks.
3: All right, we made it. Back to the desert. It's been a while, so I'm gonna go out and do some driving in the Can-Am with the boys. I think Cameron's around here somewhere, him and Mitchell, so I'm stoked to get out here, get back in the rocks, have some fun. We'll see if Cameron can show me the fast line around here. Probably get me stuck in the rocks is what's gonna happen. But either way, maybe you can tow me out, but we're gonna go have some fun today. Let's go kick some ass, and man, I'm excited, so let's get it on.

0: Mitchell's Allsup Racing Development, or ARD, builds our car and maintains and manages Brian's, so we are for sure going to make more work for him. That car is not there. I come over half car length and kind of go this way and then go up like that. See all the black marks where everybody's going up and going like that? And that's pretty much exactly what you want to do up higher without the burnout mark.
1: Three-wheel drive, chocolate thunder. Just doing a little winching, doing a little practicing. It's all good. Getting ready for the race day.
2: A lot of people are like chocolate thunder. Oh, that's super easy. I gotta tell you, like during the race, sometimes you kind of gotta smash. It's one of those hard spots that has big obstacles.
3: My name is Cameron Steele. I'm the driver of the number 16 Monster Energy Yokohama tire every class. We're King of the Hammers, and we happen to be racing five different classes, so a lot of work going on for us, but it's epic. We put in the effort. We want to win at Hammers. We have podiumed a few times in different classes. We have the curse. It's frustrating, but over the last 19 years, no one that's ever led the second lap has won, but I'm fine with it. I would like to be leading in the last lap and finally get it done. I think one of the biggest things the UTV does for us is it really gets us in race mode, but it also, because it's the first race, it calms us down a little bit, right? We get out there, we try not to be overly excited, and I think our Can-Am just runs so smooth, right? It's like kind of easy to pick your way through stuff. I think it is the biggest off-road race, maybe in the world. More people are watching it live. More people are participating here by coming to see it. It sure looks like there's 100,000 people in the desert here to watch off-road racing. King of the Hammers has a place up there. For me especially, I really believe that it's one of those big keynote races that you want to put your name at the very top.
4: What are we here for? We are here for the Toyo Tires Desert Challenge presented by Monster Energy, and we have some of the best cars in the world lined up today.
5: It was definitely a little cold this morning during staging, but sun's out, we're ready for a good race.
0: The desert race happens the week before the rock festivities. The Herbst boys throw down for sure, and they are a Ball 1000 championship team. The next generation in Thor, Pierce, and EJ have been railing in the family name. Speaking of railing, the Monster Energy number 83 of Luke McMillan is always a favorite at Hammers and anywhere he races.
6: There's Cameron's truck right there.
7: Off-road Motorsports Hall of Famer Cameron Steele.
0: The Hammers Desert Race is the only time top T1 and T2 teams race in California each year, so it's a big happening. With the five-lap race totaling 305 miles, this is a sprint, sort of, which means risks are taken and pushing the equipment happens. A sprint desert race is sort of an oxymoron. It's still a long way to smash on your vehicle. Leaning into the throttle all day means it doesn't take much for it to all go sideways or upside down. The 19 took a big tumble, but all the safety gear and the chassis did its job, and driver and navigator walked away. The truck, on the other hand, was not looking good. Luke had issues in the number 83 that would keep him off the podium. 18 miles from the finish line, running near the top five in the T2 class, we had a cam plate bolt fail that caused us to stop. With 40 plus attempts to restart and limp in, the truck barely running at times, We crossed the finish 14th overall and secured a front row start for the 4400 Race of Kings the next week. The monster.

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0: We're back to Johnson Valley in the 20th annual King of the Hammers. Our Monster Energy team is ready to rock. After desert racing wrapped up the second weekend of the 3 weeks in Johnson Valley, the following Monday, Tuesday, and Wednesday are dedicated to rock race qualifying. There are 300-ish entries in the UTV Championship, the Yokohama Everyman Challenge, and the Race of Kings. It is nearly sun up to sundown to qualify everyone. A 2-ish mile course that is spectator and media friendly is laid out on the outskirts of Hammertown, the main area for teams, fans, and company displays. Of course, it includes tough and risky rock sections and the short course area with big tractor-built jumps. Every racer seemingly pushing the limits of the course and their vehicles. The Monster Energy team of drivers are represented in all three categories, but the Race of Kings is, of course, the big dance. One of the fan favorites is always the number 67 of Lauren Healy, a risk taker and showman by trade, it seems. The path to qualifying hasn't gone as planned for Lauren, and the Funhaver team. Earlier in the week, Lauren and Vaughn were out testing and filming content, and it all went upside down for the number 67.
13: Front suspension, it landed on the front corner, but it collapsed.
4: It grabbed, yeah.
13: And it ripped all that wheel and tire off that corner, and then it dug and went tumble.
4: Brother. How was it saying?
13: I haven't had one of these in a long time.
14: We're here at Hammers, 2026. Boss Man decided to wheel cart the freaking 4400.
15: My really pretty, perfect, race-ready race car is very hurt and sad right now.
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13: How?
16: I'm not sure yet.
17: 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The guys have been working really hard.
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19: All right, the boys got the car back together. Me and Lauren just went out and shook it down, and it is ready to party. These dudes, for lack of a better word, are bad MFers. We're ready to go. Couldn't do it without the whole team. It's going to be a good rest of the week.
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21: So it is power hour, and the weird thing is we're not qualifying today. The number 16 Monster Energy Yokohama 4400 car qualified through the desert race, so we'll be outside of row number one. We took P2 for the start position. It's pretty crazy, a new idea for King of the Hammers, but the rest of the team's got to go do it. Lauren, Vaughn, Shannon, Casey, they all got to get out there and qualify. I know they're going to be hucking it, so we're going to go drive in the other side of the desert, keep it quiet, while the boys go nuts.
22: And off the line first is going to be the number 25 of Vaughn Gittin Jr. with Jeremy Dickinson riding shotgun out of Concord, North Carolina.
20: So Vaughn drops down the hill onto the cross-going area and makes his way towards the rocks. So is he going up the middle or is he going to go round the right, round to the left?
22: He does.
20: Round to the left.
22: He goes the ways way. As Vaughn launches down the gate's gate.
20: Oh, wow, this is quick. He nearly clips the delineator, but he doesn't.
22: And a quick bicycle stand. Dancing. 156, ninth position for Vaughn Gittin Jr.
20: And next off the line, I believe this is going to be the trophy Jeep.
22: So number 14, Casey Curry and Oren Anderson out of Norco, California with Curry Racing. And let's remember, Oren Anderson, his co-driver, who co-drives for Bryce Menzies in the T1 trucks. So he definitely has a weapon in the right seat.
20: Casey Curry crosses the line and goes into 13th place with a 159. Check this out. Who's this on the line, Miles?
22: This is two-time King Lauren Healy and Jesse Amex, number 67, out of Farmington, New Mexico, with RTR Off-Road Team.
23: I haven't got much time except for in the dark on the qualifying course, so I need to be a little bit cautious and go lay down a smooth, as fast as possible run.
20: What is Lauren Healy going to do today?
22: About a week ago, he rolled this during pre-running, so the team got it back together. He opted to skip out of racing the Desert Challenge.
20: Can he lay down something special? Can he unseat Paul Wolf, who's currently our pole sitter? There we go, into 15th place. And Paul Wolf will be breathing a sigh of relief right now as Lauren Healy crosses the line. I just be doing me.
22: And up next, three-time King of the Hammers champion, Shannon Campbell and Chris Ray, number 5, out of Pine Top, Arizona.
20: So here we go. It is three-time King. Shannon Campbell on track now. They're making their way up to the top of the mountain. What's his pace looking like, Miles?
22: It's so far so good. About a second slower than the fast one, so he's right on par.
1: This guy changed the way everyone else was driving. When you watch everybody jump off the rocks over there, no one drove like that until Shannon did that.
20: But Shannon Campbell crosses the line and goes into 14th position.
22: A 159. Great run for Shannon Campbell.
0: The Can-Am UTV Championship is the first of three rock races. 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
1: Next off the line, we've got Kyle Cheney and CJ Greaves. 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
21: A little bit of action inside our Monster Energy short course before they head out into the MBRP straightaway.
0: Our Desert Assassins number 16 UTV effort with Mitchell Alsup and myself made it past all the hard trails, and somehow later in lap two, I got us bound up, high center with a large rock, stuck inside the rear trailing arm. Fail. Dustin Jones is a perennial favorite anywhere he races, and he's one of the most popular personalities in UTV racing. Speed is never the issue, but this time he missed his goal. Phil won his class and was second overall in the week prior's desert race, but he had a huge crash in the rock race early, taking him out. After his Whole Shot Kings event 2 weeks before, Jeremy McGrath focused on his Kawasaki naturally aspirated class car and was on point during the UTV Hammers race. He would bring home the NA class victory for the second year in a row. 16-time X Games medalist Brian Deegan made his fifth appearance at Hammers and put extra time in pre-running leading up to the event.
2: Yeah, man, I don't even know where to start with the stories at this point, but man, there's multiple times I was like, I think we're done. And Terry's like, we're not finished, keep going. And I was like, all right, let's keep going. We're on like three flats and just keep going. And that's good stories, right?
0: We'll be right back to King of the Hammers.
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2: Welcome to the coop. I built this car 2 years ago. It is a beautiful car, but I've never finished a race in it. You know, the car's worth

0: a lot simpler back when I first started. When you're out here where you have limited resources and stuff, it's like, it's a game. You got to play the game and use your head. And it's an endurance race. It's not, you know, it's not a sprint. And I used to treat everything like a sprint when I first started it. Once you won a few, you know, it's like, I don't want to just win it. I want to just smash everybody. Someone was just telling me today, you know, what's one of your favorite things about coming out here? And it's like, all these people from all over the world, they're all friends, and this is the only time of year we get to see most of them. It means a lot. So we're pretty fortunate to have all these people behind us. Today I spent half the morning walking around trying to find parts for other people. Just, oh, you need this, you need that. I had some stuff, and I was like, well, I know someone. And you always try to do what you want people to do to you, you know. So give a little, get a little. I mean, my engine builder, my engine tuner, everybody's like, you got to just quit being stubborn and put a dry sump in it. I finally did, and I feel like I got a pretty good bullet this year. Everything seems to be coming together. Pull something out of my hat. You want to fire it up?
1: Good morning and welcome to Johnson Valley, California. We are here today for the big one. Yes, it is the 2026 Griffin Radiator Race of Kings here at the 20th anniversary of the Griffin Radiators, King of the Hammers, powered by Optima Batteries.
2: These things are going to be tackling three laps of some of the hardest, or actually not some of the hardest trails on this side of the country. This is absolutely amazing racing.
1: Just look at this. There is Paul Wolf lining up alongside Cameron Steele. Cameron Steele, of course, qualified by racing in the Desert Race. Hey, here we go, ladies and gentlemen. It is the start of the Race of Kings in 2026 here in Hammertown. And off the line is
3: the 1018 of Paul Wolf out of Alton, Illinois, with Wolf Racing in that UFO single-seat IFS machine.
2: Side by side with Mr. Cameron Steele, Desert Assassin himself out of San Clemente, California. Cameron Steele with Brian Wood in the passenger seat.
4: Big dance. 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Just smart, steady. 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
3: Drift King number 25 of Vaughn Kitten Jr. with Jeremy Dickinson riding shotgun out of Concord, North Carolina with RTR off-road team and that Triton Engineering mid-engine two-seat IFS Ford Bronco.
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6: It's race day. 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
3: And the off-road motorsports Hall of Famer, Shannon Campbell, three-time king with Chris Ray riding shotgun number 5 out of Pine Top, Arizona, with the Coupe Racing and Fabrication.

1987, two-time king of Lauren Healy and Jesse Amix out of Farmington, New Mexico with RTR Off-Road Team. And that Trike Engineering IFS Bronco.

0: But just check this out. We're on board with the RTR superhero himself, Vaughn Gittin Jr.
1: Look at that. There's Lauren Healy burning down the desert, making some moves in that Ford Racing Bronco.
2: We saw Lauren Healy, and here comes his teammate in the RTR Bronco. That is Vaughn Gittin, and I believe this is that timing loop section that we were looking at the top. So let's see where he trips it and see where he jumps up into the mix, because Vaughn, yes, he just tripped it, and it looks like he's now into fourth position.

0: And looks like right behind Vaughn is Lauren.
1: Yeah, I was just waiting to see this. So we're going to have Lauren Heaton started down the pack today. Unusually, Lauren Heaton was starting in 21st position.
0: Big news! Lauren Healy just in time, first place.
1: Well, let's just quickly talk about. So Lauren Healy with 1 hour, 1 minute and 41. JP Gomez with 1 hour, 2 minutes and 12. So he's absolutely flying. Then we've got Darren Gomez on 1 hour, 2 minutes, 29. And Jason Shearer on 1 hour, 2 minutes and 39. There is barely anything covering these cars.

0: The desert lap is in the tank. Now on to lap two, full of rock trails, and later, the Monster Energy team will take on the unknown trails of lap three, all when we return. 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
4: This is the 2026 Griffin Radiator King of the Hammers powered by Optima Batteries, and the action just keeps on coming. There is going to be so much action here today. This is only around about a third of the way through lap two right now.
3: In the rocks, the battle up front is heating up with Lauren charging through the dust. This is nothing new, of course. We are wheeling the number 16 hard to move forward. Here's a great shot of us cleaning the pinch point at the top of Check Me Out.
5: There's Casey Curry right there. So Casey Curry's got a little bit of space between that next group of heavy hitters, as Jim said, and that is the who's who in off-road racing. This is absolutely insane.
3: The number 14 of Casey Curry has been on a tear and is just outside the top five. Watching his Fox Live Valve system work lets us see how the system is making instant adjustments based on impacts, braking input, and of course the IMU is tracking the attitude of the trophy Jeep at all times. This is the internal measurement unit on all Live Valve outfitted trucks that takes all the input for the system to digest and make adjustments. Here Casey gets by Monster teammate Vaughn on Sledgehammer.
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0: Titans are back to 500 in the most dramatic fashion of all, a walk-off triple for Royce. And the Twins win it, but a final of 3-2.
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3: And that was Treasure Island.
2: I'm sorry, Treasure Island. I read the wrong thing.
3: Yeah,
2: that's my bad.
3: Yeah,
2: Treasure Island Baseball Network.
3: Ring the bell. Ring the bell.
2: Ring the bell. That's my bad.
3: Emmett
2: I'm like,
3: was,
2: man, it don't sound right.
3: Emmett
2: right?
3: was in such a hurry to get to the Nationals in the Blue
4: Sounded
3: Jays
4: like Gary
3: game.
4: Jones there.
3: Right, exactly. Hey, don't worry. The wagon train got there. It's going to
2: yeah.
3: get there.
2: Treasure Island know. Baseball Network on the call. That's my bad. Yeah,
3: it's all good. I ain't mad at you. How about the Nationals and the Blue Jays? Since Emmett wanted to talk about them, let's talk about them.
5: Now the pitch. Swing by Garcia. Drive to deep right field. This is way back. It's going. Going. It's going. Zoom goes Luis Garcia Jr., his 22nd home run of the year, off the base of the back of the bullpen fence in right field. RBI 72 and 73, a two-run homer for Garcia.
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2: Now that was courtesy of Nationals Radio Network as the Nationals beat the Blue Jays 8-6. I got it right eventually.
3: You sure did.
2: Excited.
3: Hey, man, look, it's all good. It's all about the recovery, right?
2: That's right. That's right.
3: A minor setback for a major comeback by
2: there
3: my guy
2: is.
3: Emmett Golden here on Game Night on ESPN Radio and the all-new ESPN app. Speaking of comebacks, how about the Athletics and the Red Sox? What happened in the bottom of the 7th?
6: 1-2 pitch. That's a fly ball to center field. Rafaela going back to the track at the wall. It's gone! Ryan Servin, a two-run homer to center field. The A's lead 3-0 on a shot in the A's catcher.
1: Nothing can stop me. I'm all the way up.
2: Talk 650 KSTE on the call there. Athletics 4, Red Sox 3.
3: There it is right there. I didn't have the heart to play that last highlight for you, Emmett. Your Guardians lost again in game number 2. But the end was going to be the best because, well, good things happen when your last name is Myers, and apparently Myers made an incredible catch to end the game. So I'm just saying.
2: Yeah.
3: It goes with the name.
2: Manzotto hit a grand slam today.
3: Yeah, but they lost.
2: Well, they won the first one.
3: My dad always told me, you don't need an extra E with Myers. It's M-Y-E-R-S. You spell it like that, good things happen. And my man, good things happen. And his last name was Myers. It just happened to happen against your team. I apologize.
2: Yeah. Well, it's all your fault.
3: I mean,
2: I'll just blame you.
3: In a good way. Again.
4: Will keep moving or whatever.
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3: And
2: we'll
3: you're
2: burn some barns or something.
3: He's Emmett Golden. I'm Q Myers. 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
11: 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Nick DeLuca here with you from our 7 Hudson Square studios in the heart of New York City. End of July, have all 32 teams at training camp in the NFL. College football coming up as well. Couple of big money deals. NBA offseason winding down. WNBA action as well, but start with the final few days before the baseball trade deadline. Teams trying to put themselves in position to make a move and a run. Yankees just hoping to get healthy. It's been a really tough stretch with all the injuries. Still no Judge, no Stanton. Cody Bellinger going on the IL over the weekend, looking for another win against the White Sox on Tuesday. Had to go to the bottom of the order for some production.
7: Chopped over the head and into the outfield. A base hit for Schumann. Grisham scores.
12: Your Lakers.
7: Volpe scores.
12: Your
7: two-run double for Schumann. And the Yankees lead 3-0.
11: Six innings, 7 strikeouts, his third start this season, going 6 scoreless in his first since May 27th against the Royals. The Yankees clinched the season series against the White Sox for a third straight year, have not lost more than one game in a season against Chicago since 2023. So the Yankees win, chance to potentially gain ground on the Rays in the AL East. Tampa winners of 3 straight, hosting the Rangers after taking 3 of 4 from the Mariners. Texas taking an early lead. Austin wins, adding on.
13: 2-1, the pitch. Wind swings, it's a high drive to left field, down the line, hooking towards the pole. That ball is out of here! Austin wins a solo home run, and the Rangers increase their lead. It's 3-1.
11: 105-3, the fan on the call. Wins first home run of the season, his first RBI of the season.
3: He had been 4-for-53 with the A's and the Braves before signing with the Rangers as a minor league free agent on June 23rd. He homers in his second start with Texas. Cal Quantrill was sharp on the mound, holding the Rays to just 2 hits through 5 1/3 in his first win since June 2nd. Rangers win it 4-1, their fourth win in their last five, three games over 500 for the first time since entering April 1st at 4-1. Game of the night might have been in Pittsburgh, the D-backs and the Pirates. Arizona out in front early.
12: Liner into left field. It's a base hit for Arenado. Moreno will score. Kepler had to make sure it went through. He'll stop at third. But Nolan Arenado knocks in a run. It's 4-0 Diamondbacks of the third.
3: Arizona would add two more to get out to a 6-0 lead. Pirates, though, not going away. Down to their final three outs in the ninth. Brandon Lau bringing the Bucks within one.
14: The pitch. Fly ball to right field. Hit deep. It's a no doubter. Brandon Lau says foul. Clear the deck. Cannonball coming. So are the Buccos coming. His 22nd. It's a one-run game in the ninth inning. They trail 6-5.
3: Yeah, one-run game. Anything can happen. And lightning struck twice.
14: And a high fly ball to right center field. Approaching the wall. And it's tied! It's tied! This game is tied! B-Ray has tied it with a home run! Unbelievable, Bucks! The unbelievable Bucks have tied it in the ninth inning! His 15th! It's Bedlam in the Berg!
3: 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Diamondbacks led 6-0 entering the eighth inning. They were 56-1 in franchise history when leading by 6-plus runs in the eighth inning or later. Their lone loss came in 2009 against the Padres. Off to extras. It took 12 innings. James McCann finding another big hit for Arizona.
12: McCann into right field. That'll get down for a base hit. Locklear scores. James McCann, his fourth hit of the night, gives the Diamondbacks an 8-7 lead in the 12th.
15: That's all you need. You have to get that run. They were living dangerously. Got bailed out in the bottom of the 11th.
3: Arizona Sports 98.7 FM. McCann 4-for-6, tying the most hits in a game in his career. Fourth go-ahead RBI in extra innings in his first since July of 2021. The Diamondbacks, after losing the lead late, they hang on to win it 8-7. Arizona breaking a tie with Pittsburgh for the third spot in the NL wildcard race, and they snap a three-game losing streak in a wild one. Sports Center all night here on ESPN Radio, the ESPN app, Sirius XM Channel 80, ESPN Radio, presented by Progressive Insurance. Nick DeLuca here with you. Final few days of July. It's that time of year. Training camps across the NFL getting going. All 32 teams having their veterans report on Tuesday. Has not exactly been a seamless start in San Francisco. Niners coach Kyle Shanahan suffered significant injuries in a car crash during his summer break in mid-July. Broke his nose, three ribs, his hands, suffered a concussion when he collided with an SUV. Said it had occurred as a result of him dropping his phone and taking his eyes off the road when speaking with reporters. For the first time post-crash, ESPN Niners reporter Nick Wagoner on Shanahan's version of events.
16: First of all, Kyle Shanahan was very emotional today speaking about this accident for the first time since he suffered it. And the one thing he wanted to make clear to everyone is that this accident was his fault. Let me run you through the timeline real quick, Kevin. I got a text message this morning that said, how fast can you get to Levi's Stadium? Kyle wants to clarify some things. So that was spurred on by that collision report, which indicated that the 21-year-old female driver was at fault. Kyle Shanahan wanted to correct that. We looked into further why that report was incorrect. The Palo Alto Police Department tells me this afternoon that it was a clerical error on their end. They are in the process of correcting it, where they just simply assigned the blame to the wrong person when clicking a button. Shanahan then went into the details of the accident, said he was driving about 20 miles per hour. He reached down between the seats because his phone fell down there. When he looked back up, he took his eyes off the road for a couple of seconds,

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17: 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The Betrayal of Shohei Ohtani is presented by Gusto. Lots of Tuesday action in baseball. 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
17: Set for some Tuesday top sound on a busy day in baseball. Start in L.A. where Shohei Ohtani began the game with a bang on AM 570 L.A. Sports.
18: The 2-2 is a high fly ball to center field. It's on its way and it is gone. Shohei Ohtani is 23rd home run of the season, and with one swing of the bat, the Dodgers won and the Mariners nothing.
15: Number 4.
17: The Guardians trying to close a win in Cincinnati. Angel Martinez laying out for a W on WTAM 1100.
19: The next pitch, swung on, line to right field. Coming on, diving Martinez, he beats!

0: Angel Martinez. And Cleveland takes game one today on the banks of the Ohio River.
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3: A high fly ball to right center field. Approaching the wall. And it's tied! It's tied! This game is tied! B-Ray has tied it with a home run! Unbelievable, Bucks! The unbelievable Bucks!
1: Number two.
2: In Minnesota, the Twins walk-off winners on the Treasure Island Baseball Network.
4: Swung on and hit high in the air. Deep right center field. It's got a chance, Thomas, at the wall, and it is off the wall, and it bounces by both fielders. Caratini scores. Lee's got a score. Royce Lewis has tripled home the winning runs, and the Minnesota Twins are back to 500 in the most dramatic fashion of all.
1: Number one.
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5: Swung on in the air, right center field and deep. Back goes the center fielder, leaping at the wall. It is caught! Oh, I don't believe it! What a catch by Dane Myers! Leaping into the wall in right center field. 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
2: Yeah, lots of really good stuff. Shohei Ohtani, another leadoff homer. Not enough. Mariners take their opener in the series 7-6. Busy night in the WNBA. Start with a big-time performance from Caitlin Clark. The Fever over the Storm, 105-95. Clark scoring 32. Kelsey Mitchell adding 28. Clark 9-of-14 from the field. 4 3-pointers, made all 10 of her free throws, adding 7 assists. 9th time she scored 30-plus with 5 assists. Happened only 8 other times in the team's history. The Liberty get a win over the Sparks, 113-109. Brianna Stewart had 29 points. Sabrina Ionescu scoring 27. Stewart made 11 of 19 shots, scored 19 points in the second half. After the Liberty were down 3 at the break, she added 7 assists, 4 rebounds, and 4 steals as well. Up next, big Tuesday in baseball. Training camps underway in the NFL. This is SportsCenter All Night here on ESPN Radio.
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15: 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Grisham scores. 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
19: 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Nick DeLuca here with you from our 7 Hudson Square studios in the heart of New York City. End of July, have all 32 teams at training camp in the NFL. College football coming up as well. A couple of big money deals. NBA offseason winding down. WNBA action as well. But start with the final few days before the baseball trade deadline. Teams trying to put themselves in position to make a move and a run. Yankees just hoping to get healthy. It's been a really tough stretch with all the injuries. Still no Judge, no Stanton. Cody Bellinger going on the IL over the weekend, looking for another win against the White Sox on Tuesday. Had to go to the bottom of the order for some production.
15: Chopped over the head and into the outfield. A base hit for Schumann.
7: Don't miss Grisham the latest scores. Episode of The Blue Review with me, Greg Bergen, and Marcus Grant, talking all things Dodger baseball. 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
19: The big blow in a 3-2 Yankees win. All the offense that Garrett Cole needed. 6 innings, 7 strikeouts, his third start this season, going 6 scoreless in his first since May 27th against the Royals. The Yankees clinched the season series against the White Sox for a third straight year, have not lost more than one game in a season against Chicago since 2023. So the Yankees win, chance to potentially gain ground on the Rays in the AL East. Tampa winners of 3 straight, hosting the Rangers after taking 3 of 4 from the Mariners. Texas taking an early lead. Austin wins, adding on.
20: 2-1, the pitch. Wind swings, it's a high drive to left field, down the line, hooking towards the pole, that ball is out of here! Austin wins a solo home run, and the Rangers increase their lead, it's 3-1.
19: 105-3, the fan on the call, wins first home run of the season, his first RBI of the season. He had been 4-for-53 with the A's and the Braves before signing with the Rangers as a minor league free agent on June 23rd. He homers in his second start with Texas. Cal Quantrill was sharp on the mound, holding the Rays to just 2 hits through 5 1/3 in his first win since June 2nd. Rangers win it 4-1, their 4th win in their last 5, 3 games over 500 for the first time since entering April 1st at 4-1. Game of the night might have been in Pittsburgh, the D-backs and the Pirates. Arizona
2: out in front early.
0: Liner into left field. It's a base hit for Arenado. Moreno will score. Kepler had to make sure it went through. He'll stop at third. But Nolan Arenado knocks in a run. It's 4-0 Diamondbacks of the third.
2: Arizona would add two more to get out to a 6-0 lead. Pirates, though, not going away. Down to their final three outs in the ninth, Brandon Lau bringing the Bucks within one.
12: The pitch. Fly ball to right field. Hit deep. It's a no-doubter. Brandon Lau says, pow! Clear the deck. Cannonball coming. So are the Buccos coming. His 22nd. It's a one-run game in the ninth inning. They trail 6-5.
2: Yeah, one-run game. Anything can happen. And lightning struck twice.
3: And a high fly ball to right center field, approaching the wall, and it's tied! It's tied! This game is tied! B-Ray has tied it with a home run! Unbelievable, Bucks! The unbelievable Bucks have tied it in the ninth inning! His 15th! It's Bedlam in the Berg!
2: Those calls on Sports Radio 93.7, the Fan. Diamondbacks led 6-0 entering the eighth inning. They were 56-1 in franchise history when leading by 6-plus runs in the eighth inning or later. Their lone loss came in 2009 against the Padres. Off to extras. It took 12 innings. James McCann finding another big hit for Arizona.
0: McCann into right field. That'll get down for a base hit. Locklear scores. James McCann, his fourth hit of the night, gives the Diamondbacks an 8-7 lead in the 12th.
21: That's all you need. You have to get that run. They were living dangerously. Got bailed out in the bottom of the 11th.
2: Arizona Sports 98.7 FM. McCann 4-for-6, tying the most hits in a game in his career. Fourth go-ahead RBI in extra innings in his first since July of 2021. The Diamondbacks, after losing the lead late, they hang on to win it 8-7. Arizona breaking a tie with Pittsburgh for the third spot in the NL wildcard race, and they snap a three-game losing streak in a wild one. SportsCenter all night here on ESPN Radio, the ESPN app, Sirius XM Channel 80, ESPN Radio, presented by Progressive Insurance. Nick DeLuca here with you. Final few days of July, it's that time of year. Training camps across the NFL getting going. All 32 teams having their veterans report on Tuesday. Has not exactly been a seamless start in San Francisco. Niners coach Kyle Shanahan suffered significant injuries in a car crash during his summer break in mid-July. Broke his nose, three ribs, his hands, suffered a concussion when he collided with an SUV. Said it had occurred as a result of him dropping his phone and taking his eyes off the road when speaking with reporters. For the first time post-crash, ESPN Niners reporter Nick Wagoner on Shanahan's version of events.
22: First of all, Kyle Shanahan was very emotional today, speaking about this accident for the first time since he suffered it. And the one thing he wanted to make clear to everyone is that this accident was his fault. Let me run you through the timeline real quick, Kevin. I got a text message this morning that said, how fast can you get to Levi's Stadium? Kyle wants to clarify some things. So that was spurred on by that collision report, which indicated that the 21-year-old female driver was at fault. Kyle Shanahan wanted to correct that. We looked into further why that report was incorrect. The Palo Alto Police Department tells me this afternoon that it was a clerical error on their end. They are in the process of correcting it, where they just simply assigned the blame to the wrong person when clicking a button. Shanahan then went into the details of the accident, said he was driving about 20 miles per hour. He reached down between the seats because his phone fell down there. When he looked back up, he took his eyes off the road for a couple of seconds. It was too late to swerve. He hit a 21-year-old female driver head on, suffering all the injuries that he had, and not least of which, of course, is that concussion, which is still lingering and keeping him away from full-time duties right now.
2: Yeah, scary situation. As for Shanahan's continued recovery, Wagner on the path ahead.
22: he actually showed us at one point in the conversation a photo of him from the night that it happened. He spent about 8 to 10 hours at Stanford Hospital. There was plastic surgery involved, and I can tell you it was a pretty gruesome issue, but he's mostly healing up right now, Kevin. A lot of the body wounds and bruises and things like that, he has gotten over, but there are a couple things that are still issues. First of all, he is wearing a cast on his left hand. He's hoping to get that off here in the near future. And then the concussion, he says it's mostly fatigue. He's having trouble staying focused for long periods of time, particularly when trying to watch film in the limited duties that he's doing right now. He said he'd love to put a date on when he's going to be back full time, but he can't do that just yet, and nothing until he gets cleared from what the Niners are calling a concussion protocol, similar to what their players have to go through.
2: Yeah, wishing coach and everyone involved a speedy recovery. Scary situation right there.
4: Baker Mayfield reported to Bucs camp. Doesn't have the new deal he wants.
5: Baker's not happy, like Vita Vea, but Baker right now is going to bet on himself. These are two big names to pay attention to just because I think that they're a contender in the NFC if they stay healthy.
2: Yeah, anything but smooth sailing for the Buccaneers to kick off camp in Tampa. Had their streak of 4 straight division titles snapped last season after going 2-7 down the stretch. Still the odds-on favorite to win the division this year. Doesn't help when you have contract question marks surrounding your best two players. Quarterback Baker Mayfield reporting to camp despite not having a deal in place, said he wouldn't negotiate once camp started. ESPN's Adam Schefter on the latest with Baker's contract.
5: Baker Mayfield essentially issued a soft deadline or a hard deadline of the start of training camp for a new deal and said if he didn't have a new deal in place by the time training camp began, he would not talk during the season. Now, apparently, talks are off. He's going to play this year out. He's scheduled to become a free agent after the season. The Buccaneers have their franchise tag available. Hard to imagine they would just let Baker Mayfield walk as a free agent, but that's down the line. There is the season to get through. There'll be a lot on the line. And usually when Baker has a chip on his shoulder and something to prove, usually that brings out the best in him. And I think that's what he's hoping for this year.
2: Yeah, see if it does. Of course, no more Mike Evans this year for Tampa Bay. He's off to San Francisco. Mayfield working with the new offensive coordinator and Zach Robinson coming over from Atlanta. But still a lot of talent on this roster. ESPN's Dan Orlovsky says this team is too good to have this drama.
6: I think Tampa's a legit contender. I think their roster is very good in the NFC. And so these are two huge names that you have to keep and keep healthy and keep happy. Baker's going to be there. Obviously, Baker's going to play. Baker's going to play at a high level. He's a guy that's played, you know, top 10 quarterback for the past 3 seasons. The Vita Vea situation is interesting because it is a lot of money. He is on the plus 30 side. If I'm Tampa, I'm certainly doing everything I can to try to keep him. But if I am a team like the Buffalo Bills or the Baltimore Ravens, who don't know exactly what's happening with Justin Matabike, the Chicago Bears, who I believe need to improve their defensive line, the Detroit Lions, I think at least you have to make the call to Tampa to see exactly where it is or how much money. They're separate. But these are two big names to pay attention to just because I think that they're a contender in the NFC to be an NFC championship game if they stay healthy.
2: Yeah, and see if they can resolve those contract questions. Buccaneers plus 164 to win the NFC South on DraftKings. That is the best mark in the division. The Eagles are the odds-on favorites to win the NFC East. Locked in a key piece to their defense on Tuesday, signing former first-round pick Jalen Carter to a 4-year, $152 million extension. It's worth up to $160 million. ESPN's Adam Schefter on Carter and the Eagles getting a deal done.
5: This is a situation where the Philadelphia Eagles have prioritized fortifying their defense with young talent that they can have in Philadelphia for a while. Earlier this offseason, they re-signed their defensive tackle, Jordan Davis. Now, they've re-signed Jalen Carter to a record-breaking deal that makes him the highest-paid defensive tackle in NFL history. And this could be just a warm-up for what's ahead next offseason when both Quinyon Mitchell and Cooper DeJean, two standout defensive backs, both will be eligible for contract extensions. The cost of drafting pitching as well as the Eagles have is having to pay those players and pay them before they become free agents. But the Eagles took what is sometimes a dominant defensive tackle, Jalen Carter, and took him off the market today. The conversations had been going on. They had gotten closer and closer. And as we get closer to teams actually being on field, you're seeing deals get done.
2: Yeah, these are big numbers. 4 years, $152 million, including $106 million guaranteed. Contract is the richest for a defensive tackle in NFL history in guaranteed money and average annual value at $38 million. ESPN's Dan Orlovsky on Carter cashing in.
16: Huge for Philadelphia. Go back to when he was drafted by them. The slide in the draft, mm-hmm. and they're banking on the people and their culture. We want to draft this player. We think he's a game changer. They're doubling down by giving him this contract. They believe they have the right people in the building to make sure that not only on the field he continues to dominate, but off the field he continues to go about his business in the right way. This should be a top five defense in the NFL again, and certainly one of the best defensive lines. Jordan Davis gets locked up. Now they're locking up Jalen Carter. Nolan Smith's there. Ojomo.
8: Yes.
16: They trade for Jonathan Grenard. So this is a defense, at least defensive line, that should look a lot like the one that you got to watch a lot in 2024 that led the NFL in sacks and led them to a Super Bowl win. It's a massive deal. You're banking on that he will continue to be healthy and the dominant player that he has been since they drafted him.
2: Lot of talent on that Philadelphia defense. Carter leading the charge, has been named a Pro Bowler each of the last two seasons. ESPN's Herm Edwards on Carter's defensive impact.
10: He's a disruptor. I mean, he can blow things up inside. I mean, and that's the scary part. You got to double him. You can't allow him to just try to single up on him, because he can make things very, very bad for offenses. So, you know, they needed to get him, obviously. This is a big part of their team when you think about the Eagles.
2: Carter has 13 and a half sacks, 37 quarterback hits in his first 3 years in the league, down year last year dealing with injury. Eagles hoping they'll see that guy that was a game wrecker in the Super Bowl this upcoming year. Coming up, college football around the corner. Can the Big Ten continue to dominate? And Draymond, back to the Bay. 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
6: Set for some Tuesday top sound on a busy day in baseball. Start in L.A. where Shohei Ohtani began the game with a bang on AM 570 L.A. 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
8: The 2-2 is a high fly ball to center field. It's on its way, and it is gone! Shohei Ohtani, his 23rd home run of the season. That was one swing of the bat. The Dodgers won, and the Mariners nothing.
5: Number 4.
6: The Guardians trying to close a win in Cincinnati. Angel Martinez laying out for a W on WTAM 1100.
9: The next pitch. Swung on, line to right field. Coming on, diving Martinez. He made the catch! Ball game! A great diving catch in right field by Angel Martinez. And Cleveland takes game one today on the banks of the Ohio River.
5: Number 3.
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10: A high fly ball to right center field. Approaching the wall. And it's tied! It's tied! This game is tied! B-Ray has tied it with a home run! Unbelievable, Bucks! The unbelievable Bucks!
5: Number 2.
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0: 9 of 14 from the field, 4 3-pointers, made all 10 of her free throws, adding 7 assists. Ninth time she scored 30-plus with 5 assists. Happened only 8 other times in the team's history. The Liberty get a win over the Sparks, 113-109. Brianna Stewart had 29 points. Sabrina Ionescu scoring 27. Stewart made 11 of 19 shots, scored 19 points in the second half after the Liberty were down 3 at the break. She added 7 assists, 4 rebounds, and 4 steals as well. Up next, Big Tuesday in baseball. Training camps underway in the NFL. This is SportsCenter All Night here on ESPN Radio.
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15: 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Grisham scores. 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
0: 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Nick DeLuca here with you from our 7 Hudson Square studios in the heart of New York City. End of July, have all 32 teams at training camp in the NFL. College football coming up as well. Couple of big money deals. NBA offseason winding down. WNBA action as well. But start with the final few days before the baseball trade deadline. Teams trying to put themselves in position to make a move and a run. Yankees just hoping to get healthy. It's been a really tough stretch with all the injuries. Still no Judge, no Stanton. Cody Bellinger going on the IL over the weekend, looking for another win against the White Sox on Tuesday. Had to go to the bottom of the order for some production.
15: Chopped over the head and into the outfield. A base hit for Schumann. Grisham scores.
2: Your Lakers.
15: Volpe
2: your
15: scores.
2: Season.
15: The Jesus God. Double for Schumann.
19: The Yankees
15: lead 3-0.
0: Your full from the YES Network. Schumann Reeves on the alley. The big blow in 3-2 Yankees win. All the offense that Garrett Cole needed. 6 innings, 7 strikeouts. His third start this season, going 6 scoreless in his first since May 27th against the Royals. The Yankees clinched the season series against the White Sox for a third straight year, have not lost more than one game in a season against Chicago since 2023. So the Yankees win, chance to potentially gain ground on the Rays in the AL East. Tampa winners of 3 straight, hosting the Rangers after taking 3 of 4 from the Mariners. Texas taking an early lead. Austin wins, adding on.
20: 2-1, the pitch. Wind swings, it's a high drive to left field, down the line, hooking towards the pole, that ball is out of here! Austin wins a solo home run, and the Rangers increase their lead, it's 3-1.
0: 105-3, the fan on the call, wins first home run of the season, his first RBI of the season. He had been 4-for-53 with the A's and the Braves before signing with the Rangers as a minor league free agent on June 23rd. He homers in his second start with Texas. Cal Quantrill was sharp on the mound, holding the Rays to just 2 hits through 5 1/3. And his first win since June 2nd, Rangers win it 4-1. Their 4th win in their last 5, 3 games over 500 for the first time since entering April 1st at 4-1. Game of the night might have been in Pittsburgh. The D-backs and the Pirates. Arizona out in front early.
21: Liner into left field. It's a base hit for Arenado. Moreno will score. Kepler had to make sure it went through. He'll stop at third. But Nolan Arenado knocks in a run. It's 4-0 Diamondbacks of the third.
0: Arizona would add 2 more to get out to a 6-0 lead. Pirates, though, not going away. Down to their final 3 outs in the 9th. Brandon Lau bringing the Bucks within 1.
20: The pitch. Fly ball to right field. Hit deep. It's a no-doubter. Brandon Lau says, pow! Clear the deck. Cannonball coming. So are the Buccos coming. His 22nd. It's a 1-run game in the 9th inning. They trail 6-5.
0: Yeah, 1-run game. Anything can happen. And Lightning struck twice.
20: And a high fly ball to right center field, approaching the wall, and it's tied! It's tied! This game is tied! B-Ray has tied it with a home run! Unbelievable, Bucks! The unbelievable Bucks have tied it in the ninth inning! His 15th! It's Bedlam in the Berg!
0: Those calls on Sports Radio 93.7, the Fan. Diamondbacks led 6-0 entering the eighth inning. They were 56-1 in franchise history when leading by 6-plus runs in the eighth inning or later. Their lone loss came in 2009 against the Padres. Off to extras. It took 12 innings. James McCann finding another big hit for Arizona.
21: McCann into right field. That'll get down for a base hit. Locklear scores. James McCann, his fourth hit of the night, gives the Diamondbacks an 8-7 lead in the 12th.
7: That's all you need. You have to get that run. They were living dangerously. Got bailed out in the bottom of the 11th.
0: Arizona Sports 98.7 FM. McCann 4-for-6, tying the most hits in a game in his career. Fourth go-ahead RBI in extra innings in his first since July of 2021. The Diamondbacks, after losing the lead late, they hang on to win it 8-7. Arizona breaking a tie with Pittsburgh for the third spot in the NL wildcard race, and they snap a three-game losing streak in a wild one. Sports Center All Night here on ESPN Radio, the ESPN app, Sirius XM Channel 80, ESPN Radio, presented by Progressive Insurance. Nick DeLuca here with you. Final few days of July. It's that time of year. Training camps across the NFL getting going. All 32 teams having their veterans report on Tuesday. Has not exactly been a seamless start in San Francisco. Niners coach Kyle Shanahan suffered significant injuries in a car crash during his summer break in mid-July. Broke his nose, three ribs, his hands, suffered a concussion when he collided with an SUV. Said it had occurred as a result of him dropping his phone and taking his eyes off the road when speaking with reporters. For the first time post-crash, ESPN Niners reporter Nick Wagoner on Shanahan's version of events.
19: First of all, Kyle Shanahan was very emotional today, speaking about this accident for the first time since he suffered it. And the one thing he wanted to make clear to everyone is that this accident was his fault. Let me run you through the timeline real quick, Kevin. I got a text message this morning that said, how fast can you get to Levi's Stadium? Kyle wants to clarify some things. So that was spurred on by that collision report, which indicated that the 21-year-old female driver was at fault. Kyle Shanahan wanted to correct that. We looked into further why that report was incorrect. The Palo Alto Police Department tells me this afternoon that it was a clerical error on their end. They are in the process of correcting it, where they just simply assigned the blame to the wrong person when clicking a button. Shanahan then went into the details of the accident, said he was driving about 20 miles per hour. He reached down between the seats because his phone fell down there. When he looked back up, he took his eyes off the road for a couple of seconds. It was too late to swerve. He hit a 21-year-old female driver head on, suffering all the injuries that he had, and not least of which, of course, is that concussion, which is still lingering and keeping him away from full-time duties right now.
0: Yeah, scary situation. As for Shanahan's continued recovery, Wagner on the path ahead.
19: He actually showed us at one point in the conversation a photo of him from the night that it happened. He spent about 8 to 10 hours at Stanford Hospital. There was plastic surgery involved. And I can tell you, it was a pretty gruesome issue. But he's mostly healing up right now, Kevin. A lot of the body wounds and bruises and things like that, he has gotten over. But there are a couple things that are still issues. First of all, he is wearing a cast on his left hand. He's hoping to get that off here in the near future. And then the concussion, he says it's mostly fatigue. He's having trouble staying focused for long periods of time, particularly when trying to watch film in the limited duties that he's doing right now. He said he'd love to put a date on when he's going to be back full time, but he can't do that just yet, and nothing until he gets cleared from what the Niners are calling a concussion protocol, similar to what their players have to go through.
0: Yeah, wishing coach and everyone involved a speedy recovery. Scary situation right there.
1: Baker Mayfield reported to Bucs camp, doesn't have the new deal he wants.
5: Baker's not happy, like Vita Vea, but Baker right now is going to bet on himself.
22: These are two big names to pay attention to just because I think that they're a contender in the NFC if they stay healthy.
0: Yeah, anything but smooth sailing for the Buccaneers to kick off camp in Tampa. Had their streak of four straight division titles snapped last season after going 2-7 down the stretch. Still the odds-on favorite to win the division this year. Doesn't help when you have contract question marks surrounding your best two players. Quarterback Baker Mayfield reporting to camp despite not having a deal in place, said he wouldn't negotiate once camp started. ESPN's Adam Schefter on the latest with Baker's contract.
5: Baker Mayfield essentially issued a soft deadline or a hard deadline of the start of training camp for a new deal and said if he didn't have a new deal in place by the time training camp began, he would not talk during the season. Now, apparently, talks are off. He's going to play this year out. He's scheduled to become a free agent after the season. The Buccaneers have their franchise tag available. Hard to imagine they would just let Baker Mayfield walk as a free agent, but that's down the line. There is the season to get through. There'll be a lot on the line. And usually when Baker has a chip on his shoulder and something to prove, usually that brings out the best in him. And I think that's what he's hoping for this year.
0: Yeah, see if it does. Of course, no more Mike Evans this year for Tampa Bay. He's off to San Francisco. Mayfield working with the new offensive coordinator and Zach Robinson coming over from Atlanta. But still a lot of talent on this roster. ESPN's Dan Orlovsky says this team is too good to have this drama.
23: I think Tampa's a legit contender. I think their roster is very good in the NFC. And so these are two huge names that you have to keep and keep healthy and keep happy. Baker's going to be there. Obviously, Baker's going to play. Baker's going to play at a high level. He's a guy that's played, you know, top 10 quarterback for the past three seasons. The Vita Vea situation is interesting because it is a lot of money. He is on the plus 30 side. If I'm Tampa, I'm certainly doing everything I can to try to keep him. But if I am a team like the Buffalo Bills or the Baltimore Ravens, who don't know exactly what's happening with Justin Matabike, the Chicago Bears, who I believe need to improve their defensive line, the Detroit Lions, I think at least you have to make the call to Tampa to see exactly where it is or how much money. They're separate, but these are two big names to pay attention to just because I think that they're a contender in the NFC to be an NFC championship game if they stay healthy.
0: Yeah, and see if they can resolve those contract questions. Buccaneers plus 164 to win the NFC South on DraftKings. That is the best mark in the division. The Eagles are the odds-on favorites to win the NFC East. Locked in a key piece to their defense on Tuesday, signing former first-round pick Jalen Carter to a four-year, $152 million extension. It's worth up to $160 million. ESPN's Adam Schefter on Carter and the Eagles getting a deal done.
5: This is a situation where the Philadelphia Eagles have prioritized fortifying their defense with young talent that they can have in Philadelphia for a while. Earlier this offseason, they re-signed their defensive tackle, Jordan Davis. Now, they've re-signed Jalen Carter to a record-breaking deal that makes him the highest-paid defensive tackle in NFL history. And this could be just a warm-up for what's ahead next offseason when both Quinion Mitchell and Cooper DeJean, two standout defensive backs, both will be eligible for contract extensions. The cost of drafting as well as the Eagles have is having to pay those players and pay them before they become free agents. But the Eagles took what is sometimes a dominant defensive tackle, Jalen Carter, and took him off the market today. The conversations had been going on. They had gotten closer and closer. And as we get closer to teams actually being on field, you're seeing deals get done.
0: Yeah, these are big numbers. 4 years, $152 million, including $106 million guaranteed. Contract is the richest for a defensive tackle in NFL history in guaranteed money and average annual value at $38 million. ESPN's Dan Orlovsky on Carter cashing in.
23: Huge for Philadelphia. Go back to when he was drafted by them. The slide in the draft, and they're banking on the people and their culture. We want to draft this player. We think he's a game changer. They're doubling down by giving him this contract. They believe they have the right people in the building to make sure that not only on the field he continues to dominate, But off the field, he continues to go about his business in the right way. This should be a top five defense in the NFL again, and certainly one of the best defensive lines. Jordan Davis gets locked up. Now they're locking up Jalen Carter. Nolan Smith's there. Ojomo.
3: Yes.
23: They trade for Jonathan Grenard. So this is a defense, at least defensive line, that should look a lot like the one that you got to watch a lot in 2024 that led the NFL in sacks and led them to a Super Bowl win. It's a massive deal. You're banking on that he will continue to be healthy and the dominant player that he has been since they drafted him.
0: Lot of talent on that Philadelphia defense. Carter leading the charge, has been named a Pro Bowler each of the last two seasons. ESPN's Herm Edwards on Carter's defensive impact.
4: He's a disruptor. I mean, he can blow things up inside. I mean, and that's the scary part. You got to double him. You can't allow him to just try to single up on him, because he can make things very, very bad for offenses. So, you know, they needed to get him, obviously. This is a big part of their team when you think about the Eagles.
0: Carter has 13 and a half sacks, 37 quarterback hits in his first 3 years in the league, down year last year dealing with injury. Eagles hoping they'll see that guy that was a game wrecker in the Super Bowl this upcoming year. Coming up, college football around the corner. Can the Big Ten continue to dominate? And Draymond, back to the Bay. This is SportsCenter All Night here on ESPN Radio and the ESPN app.
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0: 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We are around a month away from the kickoff of college football season, and no one has had a better run over the last few years than the Big Ten, the conference taking home a third straight national title last season when Indiana claimed the crown. Ohio State winning in 2024, Michigan champs in 2023, second conference to produce three different national champions in a three-year stretch, joining the SEC from 2007 to 2010 and again from 2019 through 2021. Even with all the success, still lots of questions about the landscape of the sport. Big Ten Commissioner Tony Petitti on the conference working with the SEC on potential playoff expansion.
3: I mean, he's been public about certain preferences he has, but he's committed himself to doing the work around all formats. And we've done the same thing. We have strong opinions about where the right path is. I think there's been an evolution since we were here last year about how people feel about 24 or at this point. And we've made adjustments in our league. We were focused on automatic qualifiers. We're not focused on that anymore. We're looking at, you know, the committee picking the field to 24. We feel that that ultimately will still unlock the power of scheduling that we want. So we work every day with it. I think the path is you've got to be able to do this in a way that allows you to not play championship games. There's obviously significant economic value in our championship games across the P4. And so we've got to understand where that is. And if we can find the value, then I think it just changes the tone of the conversations.
0: Yeah. Day one of Media Day in Chicago on Tuesday, getting the latest from Illinois, Iowa, Penn State, Rutgers, USC, and Wisconsin. It has been an odyssey for Lincoln Riley entering year five at USC. Won 11 games with Caleb Williams in year one, has failed to reach 10 each of the last 3 years. Riley on the expectations for SoCal this season.
12: Yeah, I've said this, you know, multiple times. I mean, the only two places that I've been at a head coach at were blue blood schools that had the highest of expectations. So honestly, I've really known anything different. You know, we're a product of our own experiences, and that's been mine. And so every year, I expect to win. I expect us to win. I expect us to compete for and win championships, and that doesn't change. I do though. Certainly, will give you what has changed is I do believe we're more equipped than at any point in the previous few years.
0: Riley led Oklahoma to the CFP three times in 5 years as the Sooners head coach, has yet to reach the playoff at UFC. Does have Jaden Maiava back, which should help. Second in the FBS in total QBR last season, behind only Heisman Trophy winner Fernando Mendoza. Go back to last year's game in Happy Valley, where Penn State had Oregon on the ropes after a 3-0 start to the season. Imagine being told James Franklin would get fired a few weeks later, Matt Campbell would be taking over at Penn State. Lot of changes for the Nittany Lions, but they landed a top flight coach in Campbell. Here he is on why it was the right fit.
13: I think for the last 6 months, we've been reminded why it was such a great fit for us at Penn State. I think the history, what it means to play there, but how you do it, the integrity, the character in the class, in its finest moments, what Penn State football has stood for, really resonated with myself and certainly my background. So it really had to be a perfect fit, and that's really why.
0: Campbell had tons of success at Iowa State, the most single season and career wins in school history. Could Penn State surprise some people this year? ESPN's college football writer Heather Dinich.
14: This is a team that could be a surprise contender for the college football playoff because the schedule is so manageable. Penn State doesn't play Ohio State. They don't play Indiana or Oregon. And they don't have a Power Four non-conference opponent on the schedule. It's the 62nd toughest schedule in the country, which means they've got to beat USC. They've got to beat Michigan. They've got to put up some style points against those other opponents. But Matt Campbell told me earlier this year that they have talent on this team. They have special players on this team. But in order to be one of those sneaky contenders, they've got to put it all together and be able to handle adversity. Because no matter how easy the schedule might look on paper, there will be obstacles that come their way.
0: Yeah, Penn State and USC both active in the portal. Penn State bringing in 38 new players, second most in the Big Ten. SportsCenter all night here on ESPN Radio, the ESPN app, SiriusXM Channel 80. The dust settling after LeBron James made his decision to head to Philadelphia. Warriors made their pitch, didn't work out. Draymond Green done recruiting and now re-signing. 1 year, $27 million deal to return to the Warriors. Green's 14-season run with the team's second longest active streak for a player in the NBA. Behind only teammate Steph Curry, ESPN's Shams Charania on the impact LeBron had on Draymond.
1: This contract that Draymond Green is signing, this 1 year, $27.7 million, it's the same player option that he declined, the same contract that he passed on and opted out of before the start of free agency. It was a good faith measure that Draymond Green did with the Warriors to give them an opportunity to pursue LeBron James and potentially Anthony Davis. And if they had gotten LeBron James, Draymond Green potentially was in line for a 3 year deal at about $20 million per year. The Warriors struck out. Now they bring Draymond Green back here on Tuesday on the same deal. This becomes basically a prove it 1 year type deal and sets up a major season for Draymond Green this upcoming year in the Bay.
0: Yeah, Green finished with the second worst offensive net points last season in the NBA. He averaged 5.5 rebounds per game, as few as since 2013-14. He averaged 5.5 assists per game last season, his fewest since 2014-15. Up next, training camp's getting going in the NFL. Jerry Jones, microphone, can't miss it. This is SportsCenter All Night.
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3: 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Lots of Tuesday action in baseball. 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
3: Set for some Tuesday top sound on a busy day in baseball. Start in L.A. where Shohei Ohtani began the game with a bang on AM 570 L.A. Sports.
4: The 2-2 is a high fly ball to center field. It's on its way, and it is gone! Shohei Ohtani, his 23rd home run of the season, and with one swing of the bat, the Dodgers won, and the Mariners nothing.
1: Number 4.
3: The Guardians trying to close a win in Cincinnati. Angel Martinez laying out for a W on WTAM 1100.
5: The next pitch, swung on, line to right field. Coming on, diving Martinez. He made the catch! Ball game! A great diving catch in right field by Angel Martinez. And Cleveland takes game one today on the banks of the Ohio River.
1: Number 3.
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6: A high fly ball to right center field. Approaching the wall. And it's tied! It's tied! This game is tied! B-Ray has tied it with a home run! Unbelievable, Bucks! The unbelievable Bucks have tied it in the ninth inning!
1: Number 2.
3: In Minnesota, the Twins walk-off winners on the Treasure Island Baseball Network.
7: Swung on and hit high in the air. Deep right center field. It's got a chance, Thomas, at the wall, and it is off the wall, and it bounces by both fielders. Tarantini scores. Lee's got a score. Royce Lewis has tripled home the winning runs, and the Minnesota Twins are back to 500 in the most dramatic fashion of all.
1: Number 1.
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5: Swung on in the air, right center field and deep. Back goes the center fielder, leaping at the wall. It is caught! Oh, I don't believe it! What a catch by Dane Meyers! Leaping into the wall in right center field. Meyers makes a sensational catch to save the game.
3: Yeah, lots of really good stuff. Shohei Ohtani, another leadoff homer. Not enough. Mariners take their opener in the series 7-6. Busy night in the WNBA. Start with a big-time performance from Caitlin Clark. The Fever over the Storm, 105-95. Clark scoring 32. Kelsey Mitchell adding 28. Clark 9 of 14 from the field. 4 three-pointers made. All 10 of her free throws, adding 7 assists. Ninth time she scored 30-plus with 5 assists. Happened only 8 other times in the team's history. The Liberty get a win over the Sparks, 113-109. Brianna Stewart had 29 points. Sabrina Ionescu scoring 27. Stewart made 11 of 19 shots, scored 19 points in the second half after the Liberty were down 3 at the break.

0: She added 7 assists, 4 rebounds, and 4 steals as well. Up next, Big Tuesday in baseball. Training camps underway in the NFL. This is SportsCenter All Night here on ESPN Radio.
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0: the Tigers have to strike?
1: It seems like every contender these days needs a catcher. The Yankees, the Red Sox, the Rays, the Texas Rangers, even the Dodgers looking for a backup. And there's a plethora of options. If you're looking just in the rental market, Ryan Jeffers with Minnesota is available, as is Tyler Stevenson with the Cincinnati Reds. If you want to go a little bit longer term, Hunter Goodman with Colorado, 30-plus home runs. The price is high there. Adley Rutschman got another year and change before he's a free agent. Price is high there, too. The Los Angeles Angels, on the other hand, are an interesting group and the team that a lot of those big swings are focused on right now, because John Mozeliak, the interim general manager, needs to make a decision. Does he trade Zach Neto? Does he trade Reed Detmers? Does he trade Jose Soriano? Is it all three? Is it one? Is it two? Or is it none? That remains to be seen. And the teams that we know are dealing, the New York Mets and the San Francisco Giants. And the Mets might have the most trades of any team by the end of the deadline, whether it's Clay Holmes, Freddie Peralta, Luke Weaver, Tyrone Taylor, Luis Robert. You can go on and on about the guys who can move there. And with the San Francisco Giants, you know it's going to be Luis Arraez. You know it's going to be Robbie Ray. Beyond that, Casey Schmidt, who was on the market, went on the injured list today. That's taking him out of it. But the Giants are just looking to recoup anything, much like the Mets guys, from this lost season that both teams have had.
0: Yeah, shaping up to be a fascinating trade deadline. Up next, volume up for Tuesday Top Sound. 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
5: When you talk about Tariq Skubal, you immediately go Dunn. When you talk about Giannis, you immediately go Lakers. When you talk about a guy like Myles Garrett, the first name that comes to mind is Rams. I'll tell you one thing, though. When you think about Myles Garrett, the rumors began, George, last basketball season when Myles Garrett showed up in the ESPN LA suite.
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10: I have been guilty of stirring it up, and you guys help me. 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
13: 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Jerry Jones likes the perception that they've had a quiet offseason. Comments made yesterday, Cowboys training camp. Along Michelle Smallman, Chris Canty, Evan Cohen with you. Good morning, everybody. How are we doing today?
14: I am so excited, Evan Cohen, because Jerry Jones is at it again. And you know the best part about this time of year is that I actually don't have to go out there and do no damn two-a-days. It is a celebration. I might take my wife out to dinner just so I know that I don't have to go out there and practice football for a month without any real games.
15: And especially in the heat, two-a-days
14: yeah.
15: In this heat, yikes.
14: Smalls, anybody that tells you that they like training camp, they are a liar and the truth is not in them. There's no player that loves going to training camp. And if they say they love going to training camp, what they're really telling you is, I'm a month closer to getting checks again. Mm. That's the only positive about going to NFL training camp.
15: It's not fun to reunite with your friends and get out there and get into the rhythm again.
14: No.
15: You guys are creatures of habit.
14: No, we like getting into the rhythm of the regular season. Mm. Nobody wants to be in the rhythm of training camp, which is 14-hour days. You're meeting, you're around nothing but men all day, every day. Nobody loves that, Smalls. Nobody.
15: It's my reality every single day. I agree.
13: Jeez.
14: Wow.
13: Wow.
14: I did not see that one coming.
15: Just kidding.
13: Sometimes.

0: No, not last year.
1: The Las Vegas Raiders, were they a playoff team?
0: No.
1: The Washington Commanders, were they a playoff team?
0: No, this is hard to
1: beat. And finally, the Indianapolis Colts, were they a playoff team? And they won that game in overtime, and that was week 12. Pretty sure,
0: right?
1: Daniel Jones wasn't there.
0: You just talked about how the positives of Indianapolis, so we got to be careful.
1: No, but I'm saying, you are going back to last year and looking at the record when Mahomes was healthy and saying that you think it's just going to be fine. They didn't beat one playoff team last year.
0: May I counter that with something?
1: Go ahead.
0: You're high on your team, the Green Bay Packers.
1: Sure am.
0: Last year, they beat the Detroit Lions. Were they a playoff team?
1: No. Nope.
0: The Washington Commanders, were they a playoff team?
1: Cincinnati
0: Bengals, were they a playoff team? Arizona Cardinals, were they a playoff team? They beat Pittsburgh, they were a playoff team. New York Giants, were they a playoff team? Minnesota Vikings, were they a playoff team? Detroit Lions, were they a playoff team? And the Chicago Bears, they were. They beat two. And you have the Packers as so great this year. If we're going to use last year into this year, so you're up 2-0 on the Packers-Chiefs debate. You're winning. I'm not doubting that. But
1: two's better than zero.
0: Understood. You know what is good? Neither of those two, if we're going to be honest about that one. Oh, my God. Mitchell and Indy listening on 107.5 in Indy, the surprise team.
2: I agree with Smalls about the Raiders. I think you got to remember that Max Crosby was flown all the way over the other side of the country, and he had to go all the way back, so I think he's going to have quite the big chip on his shoulder and help out the offense that needs a lot of help. And I think the Panthers would be an honorable mention. And I put the Steelers up there because Mike McCarthy and Aaron Rodgers know each other, and they had quite a few additions on offense that I think are going unsung in a division that has too many head coach changes that it's just anyone's for the taking. I think the Steelers are in the best position to win that division.
0: That's a good one. You know, the Steelers are an interesting team. Mike McCarthy obviously wins a ton, as we know.
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1: Big time.
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0: They did make a good addition at the wide receiver.
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0: A lot of positives for the sport overall. I don't know that we directly attribute them to her. I think that people look at her as somebody that is more so along for the ride as opposed to somebody that's been driving the growth of the sport and of the league.
1: I want to go back to something we said on a positive note, away from the hot mess for a second. The most attractive player in all of sports to play with if you're another player. Meaning I'll go and
0: Wimby.
1: Join that team. Okay, here's my counter to that. Were there LeBron rumors? Were there Giannis rumors? He doesn't want anybody. I think that's pretty clear. And I think the players around the league know that.
0: But if he does want you, I want to go play there.
2: I have one I would like to bring to the table. And I thought Wemby, but then I went there with you. That I don't know if everybody is on board with him the way that we are in the NBA. What about Joe Burrow? The way other NFL players talk about Joe Burrow and his skill set, the reverence he has, is worth noting. Also, he advocates for his guys. He's out there saying, I want my people to get paid. I think a lot of guys in the NFL look at him and say, when healthy, I know he can get us there. But that guy's talented. He's a winner.
0: But that's the thing, though. When healthy, like,
2: I know
0: he's missed 16 games over the last 3 years.
2: But there was really no one else I could think of.
1: What about Tommy? How come every free agent goes to the Dodgers? I know it's money.
0: Because they spend money.
2: I was going to say, because their bank accounts are
1: booming. I know, but it's
2: money. It's L.A. They're winning championships, and they are paying.
1: But it's an uncapped sport.
2: They've all got the Goyard bags. The whole squad.
0: Spend that.
2: The whole squad has the Goyard bags.
1: Is that a brand?
0: Yes.
1: Okay. What?
2: I thought you would know that.
1: I don't know.
0: Why would he know that?
2: Don't you furrow your brow at me?
1: Okay, wait. Hold on. You're going to say that Ohtani is not an attractive piece for players to want to play with? More so than Joe Burrow? And Ohtani seems to be welcoming to all people that want to come into that franchise, obviously. And I know some of them were there before him. I get that. But I don't know how. Like, Wemby, to me, is in theory the right answer. He's not actually the right answer because I think everyone in the league knows he doesn't want you. You're telling me if he wanted Giannis, wouldn't Giannis be on the Spurs? With the amount of picks they have.
0: I don't know about that.
1: Come on.
0: I don't know about that. I don't know about that.
1: You don't. I think if Wemby wanted Giannis, Giannis would have been on the Spurs. They had absolutely had enough to get him.
2: Is this another thing where Tom Brady is in a sphere of his own? Because how many dudes throughout Tom Brady's tenure in the NFL said, I'll take less money, I'll do whatever it takes because I want to go play with that guy?
0: What we're figuring out with this exercise is that very few players will take less money to come play alongside you.
2: I'm looking at the NFL. Joe Burrow is the only name I could really come up with.
0: Who's taking less money to play with Joe Burrow?
1: I'm going
0: to
1: give you one.
0: Jamar Chase and T. Higgins did not take less money.
2: No, it wasn't less money. You said that they would want to go play with
1: Yeah, I'm saying that CeCe's like, I don't care that the Warriors would have a gazillion dollars in cap space. Who's going there without Bob Myers? Why would they go there? And my immediate answer is obviously, well, Steph Curry. Here's actually the right answer. I can't believe I didn't think of this. And I can't believe I'm the one saying this. The right answer, because it's been done, is Jalen Brunson.
0: Big body.
2: Great call.
1: Jalen Brunson is now the number one player in all of sports that guys want to play with and would be willing to take less to be around.
0: Cat is going to take less money.
1: Jalen Brunson is the answer to
2: this
1: question.
2: Great call, Ev.
1: Wow.
2: You solved the equation.
1: I don't like that I solved this. We're on Sportsmanlike, presented by the Rest of the Insurance.
0: Evan wanted to bench.
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23: 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I mean, you asked a great question. I'm going to very quickly.
0: Bring it to the air.
23: Very quickly.
0: Yeah.
23: If you had a significant other or a potential significant other, and that significant other was top of the food chain at one of two things, either the greatest voice you've ever heard or the funniest person you've ever been around, which one would you choose? So you're, even if it's your best friend, a quality of someone else that you could be around constantly, someone that has an amazing singing voice or someone that is just so

0: can have the ravioli.
1: How many bets do I have to put on?
2: You're the one show? That did it.
1: I'll make Evan eat the ravioli.
3: No, what?
1: Oh, you want this?
0: The Get Up crew asked a question of me this morning that I'll ask of Pat as a Philly guy. More likely to win it all this year, the Sixers or the Eagles?
1: I'm going to say the Sixers.
0: I'd go Eagles.
4: I think it's Eagles.
1: It's close.
5: I think it's Sixers, yeah.
1: It's
2: close. I
1: think
2: it's Sixers, yeah.
0: Okay. All right, Pat, next one.
1: Well, Evan, you mentioned this past weekend. I went to 4 yard sales, and one of them was good. If you're going to have a yard sale, have your stuff in order, please. Like, you just open your whole yard sale, and it's one table and, like, 2 pieces of luggage and, like, a broken piece of furniture. Like, what are we doing? Why are you even having a yard sale? Like, talk to your neighbors, maybe. Get some other pieces in here. Get some other people.
5: So it just wasn't enough stuff.
1: There was no yard sale. This is a yard sale? This is just, like, stuff that was on your dresser.
0: Well, isn't that what a yard
5: sale is? That's what it is. Yeah.
1: No, but, like, you gotta have stuff. If you're gonna have a yard sale, if you're gonna have signs up, come to our yard sale. It's gotta be more than, like, 5 things.
2: So what's the appropriate number? 20?
1: No, you need stuff. You need some, like, real deal, multiple tables of stuff.
2: 100? 100 items?
1: Yeah, that's probably closer.
0: Why did you go to 4 yard sales?
1: I kept seeing signs for them, so I just kept following the signs.
0: But, like, as a goal to resell, as, like, the Gary Vee does that in terms of business stuff? Like, is that what you were trying to do, or are you just bored out of your mind?
1: No, I just saw the signs. So
2: Gary Vee yard sale approach.
1: I was just driving around.
0: You don't put Pat Costello and Gary Vee in the same business acumen?
5: Nah.
0: Like, why do you go to 4 yard sales?
1: Because I like yard sales.
0: Well, obviously not. You're complaining about yard sales.
5: That's what it sounds like.
1: I want good yard sales.
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14: 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ESPN. 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Thanks for being part of this with us. You're not just listening.

0: I competed against him. I know what it's like to play with AP. I've seen it. But a lot of people, if you weren't in there, you don't know that.
1: I'll give you another example.
2: So we need to, to your point, when we are being predictive, we need to look for the Utleys.
0: Yes. Exactly right. So when the guy that when he shows up, winning follows no matter where he goes. Across different coaches, across different quarterbacks, across different star players in the NBA, across different pitchers. The guy that when he shows up, winning follows. And then when he leaves, they're still winning.
1: I feel like not just because of me, but like Udonis Haslam is known as that guy.
0: There you go.
2: UD's that guy.
1: But we've talked about him.
0: Yes, but we've talked about him because you are a Miami Heat super fan.
1: No, I know, but the Utley association with the Dodgers, it has blown my mind. It almost feels like Buster just broke news from 2015 somehow today. We're on Sportsman Life, presented by Progressive.
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0: Michelle! Oh no, she just tripped. Hold on, can anybody help her? Small man.
1: Thanks, guys. Thank you, thank you. Can't wait for a great show.
0: Jason Padgett wave.
1: Yep.
0: Actually, not really out of St. Louis, Missouri. We are on a Thursday. We're on Sportsman Line.
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3: 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The Sonata and Cap Morning Show. Welcome to a windy Wednesday. In 4 minutes from right now, we gather to have some fun. Put a smile on your face. Chris Geeter McGee is back for another day.
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3: Exactly. And he's got ice on his face right now. Why has Geeter got ice on his face? Like literally an ice pack. We'll find out. Cappy's here. Producer Michael Funches. Producer Lindsay Baseball. Producer Jorge. The social team in the back. Carlos Sice, who's got a mask on. Like a COVID mask.
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4: I don't have an AI picture of me. The shirt off.
5: No, no. Oh, you sent, by the way,
6: you sent him a picture
5: of
6: yourself?
5: Let me get this.
6: All right, hold on a second.
4: There's a story to this.
5: I got
4: to
5: get this in the group chat.
6: All right, what happened here?
5: So Peter decided to send me this picture.
6: Was he sharing bagels?
4: No. Can I?
5: Go ahead and set it up.
4: Volleyball. Okay, we had a little beach game. Couple of the boys, a few of us are in this the fantasy league. We had our buddy in Chicago was in town, so we took a pick for the league, like, what's up? And I had posted it after the game. It's very Top Gun-ish.
6: Mm-hmm.
4: And people in my comments, just on my story, to me, were like, dude, do not let Morales get a hold of that. Oh, that was the funniest thing ever on my Instagram, people saying that.
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5: But how much oil did you put on your chest?
4: No, that's just called lube sweat, bro. That's just working hard.
5: By the way, that drop isn't better. Lube sweat, that's not great.
4: What are you talking about? That's what that is. I'm lubed up with sweat.
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0: 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Chris Keeter McGee is back again.
2: ESPN LA.
0: Hey. Sitting in for Sedano.
2: Hey.
0: Cappy's here. We got Funchy Leva. We got producer Lindsay Baseball, Gregory Arthur Bergman, producer Jorge Briones, and Carlos Saisu, who's masked up in the YouTube room. Not locked up, but masked up.
2: What's going on with that? What's up with that, man?
0: He's sick or something.
2: You're sick?
0: What do you say, Jorge? It's the anginas?
3: He's got the anginas.
0: Yeah.
2: He got the anginas?
4: Yeah.
2: No way, he got the anginas?
4: Yeah, he's got the anginas. Morales and I kicked him right out of here.
2: Anginas? You're going to bring anginas around us? I don't even, what are anginas? I don't even know what they are.
3: It's kind of like strep throat, I think.
2: Oh,
3: yeah.
2: Oh, dude. Oh, hold on a second.
0: That's wonderful.
4: Whoa.
2: Oh, the wellness kit. Dude. Hey, anginas. Yo, anginas, I got the medical emergency kit. You tell me your symptoms. I'll get you medication right now. Don't stay out of here, anginas. No, anginas, stay out, anginas. Anginas, you can't get us
4: I
2: sick.
4: I didn't know it was that. I thought he had like the lettuce thing going on.
0: What's the lettuce thing?
4: Ask DeMarco.
0: That kind of went away.
2: It's still going.
0: Yeah, but they were able to target where it came from.
4: Yeah.
2: I thought there's still question marks about where it's coming from.
0: No, they know it was Taylor Farms in Mexico, and they were able to kind of get that crop.
4: Taco Bell.
0: Taco Bell was giving it out.
5: No, they said that was actually a false positive.
2: Yeah, that's what I heard. Yeah. False positive.
0: Taco Bell. So then,
4: that's just PR. Yeah.
0: I really wouldn't worry about that. Okay. I'd be more worried about Carlo with a mask walking around.
2: Right. That is a scary thing when somebody shows up in
0: Timmy
2: your office.
0: Sweet Timmy is here. Sweet Timmy, can you let the iPad in the room when you get a second?
2: Somebody shows up in your office and they're wearing a mask and it intimates, I'm sick and I don't want to get you sick. Right? That's why you got the medical emergency kit.
4: Yeah. But don't come in here. We'll put it out there.
2: Right.
0: By the way, Sweet Timmy is officially in now. I went after him in a meeting yesterday. I didn't go after him, but I just got a little, I did my thing.
4: No way.
2: <I'm sorry>. Really?
0: And
2: are
0: I
2: you
0: was
2: shocked
0: like,
2: by this?
0: And I was like, you know what? You handled it well. Like, we're good now. Now you're in.
2: Really?
0: Yeah.
2: Like in a meeting where you like, get out of here and go suck
0: no,
2: a tap.
0: No,
2: like,
0: no, no, no.
2: It wasn't like that.
0: No, but I got a little, like I had to ask him some questions and I enjoyed it.
2: Oh, really? You interrogated him. Huh?
0: Yeah. And then I ripped Carlo in front of everybody to see if Tim would, see if he's a rat or not.
2: See if he'd bite.
0: Yeah.
2: Yeah, see if he'd be like, backstab him.
0: But I think we're all good now.
2: Okay.
0: Sweet Timmy's a sweet child.
4: He's not a rat.
0: Well, he's not a child. He's a good,
4: Sweet Timmy's not a rat.
0: He's a good guy. He's a good guy now. He's a good guy.
4: He's a made man.
0: He's going to have his own segment soon, the Sweet Timmy segment.
2: The Sweet Timmy segment.
0: Yeah.
3: Oh, God.
4: What do you mean, oh, God? Great segment, by the way.
2: Right. I have no idea what's going to happen, but hey, screw it. Bring it.
4: Oh, man.
2: Right on.
0: Meanwhile,
2: look what's going on in here.
0: Well, I want to ask here.
4: Yeah.
0: You can pot down the music right now. Because
2: getting deep into the song.
4: Fade
2: point.
4: Out.
2: Yeah.
0: First of all, Geeter took a lot of heat on Mason in Ireland because I called him Nasty Boy Geeter.
2: Right.
0: But then Momo really built it up like, oh, he's a dirty boy.
4: Yeah.
0: Like all this stuff. So that was Geeter.
2: Did, huh?
0: The Golden Schwanz Geeter had a lot of conversation yesterday.
4: Yeah. And then, the whole Emily said I was soft when you and I were talking about weather and no edge. And,
2: right.
4: And Mason and I really ran with that one and said, he's a nice guy. He needs to get a little like meaner. And I'm like, that's not what it's about.
2: Really?
4: I'm not afraid to go between the lines and mix it up.
2: No, no.
4: No.
2: You gotta get
4: but when
2: meaner.
4: It comes to weather, I'm soft.
2: Yeah, fair enough. I mean, you're a lifelong Southern Californian.
4: Yeah, I'm soft
2: right.
4: when it comes to that
2: right.
4: stuff.
2: By the way, I have no issue at all admitting that I'm soft. I always say I'm a fair weather brother. You know what I mean? I don't like to deal with the cold. And I tell Sedano he's a tropical brother.
0: Because, you almost said Morales, didn't you?
2: I almost did.
0: I was talking to one of my Hispanic friends.
2: Yeah. Sedano, not you. You're
0: Sedano,
2: Hispanic when it's convenient for you.
0: Sedano has been texting for a half hour.
2: Oh, it's unbelievable.
4: Really?
0: I know, right?
2: I know, it's incredible.
4: I haven't heard from him. Am I out of the game?
2: I think he's missing the show.
4: Yeah.
2: I think he's been on vacation in Europe.
4: Fun.
2: Right, well, it's like you're on vacation in Europe, and then you realize, I've got my kids. And while it's a wonderful thing to take your children and give them an experience of a European vacation when they're little, because they'll remember it their whole lives. But at some point you get into this vacation, you get deep into it and you go, yeah, me and my wife are not like laying topless on a beach somewhere, like we're not partying all night.
4: It's not a Golden Schwanz hanging out.
2: No, not at all.
4: Is that a what?
2: But,
0: you're
2: no,
0: talking about
2: fine.
0: The man's wife.
2: No, no, he's talking about the Golden
4: Schwanz. Schwanz.
2: Right.
6: The Summer of Schwanz.
4: Yeah, they have that in Europe, don't they?
2: Yes, they do. Yes, of course
4: they
2: do. Right.
0: By the way, Wendy will join us at 8 o'clock this morning on a windy Wednesday.
2: Mm-hmm.
0: Evan Cohen with an 8:30 a.m. appearance. He's been busy this week with First Take duty, so he hasn't been able to join
4: his
0: usual Tuesday. We might do double Evan. Evan today and tomorrow.
2: A double Ev.
0: And we'll do Evan tomorrow in the digital hour so we can get really funky with him.
2: Okay, double shot of Evan.
0: Who's doing this show tomorrow? Not Geeter?
2: I believe Beto.
4: So,
0: That's right. Beto and then Andy Friday.
2: Yeah, you kick Beto off on Friday.
0: Because I want to try out Andy. I want to run that horse.
2: You do you?
0: Yeah, you sent me that clip last night.
2: Oh,
0: and now I'm like, I'm in.
2: I sent Morales a clip from the movie. You ever see the movie Harold and Kumar's Escape from Guantanamo Bay?
4: Yes.
2: And there's the one guy, like, I think his name is Goldstein or something, like one of his best pals. And he looks like Andy Kamenetsky.
4: Just doppelganger.
2: And I said to Morales, I go, you got to see this scene. And I sent it to him last night. And within minutes, Morales got back to me. He's like, oh, my God, this is unbelievable.
4: AK, sneaky funny.
2: Oh, yeah.
4: Right in here in the morning.
2: Oh,
0: well, that's what
2: AK.
0: We want to find out. Because he's not sneaky funny on other shows. We want him on this show. Kind of run with
4: different
0: the horses.
4: Kind of thing.
0: Run with the horses on the Summer of Schwann. See how it goes.
2: Right on.
0: Meanwhile, okay, I want to ask.
4: Yeah.
0: Why did you have an ice pack on your face this morning?
4: I have it right here. And I've just been kind of putting it on there during breaks. I got blasted in the face yesterday.
2: Let that breathe for a second.
0: Pause.
2: Yeah, nobody stepped on that one.
0: That was pretty clean.
2: That was really clean. You got blasted in the face yesterday.
4: Yeah, and I don't know who else got blasted in the face because I know that happens, but I got absolutely pummeled.
2: What happened?
4: I got hit in the side of the face.
2: Like by a dude? Like somebody hit you?
4: Yeah, with a volleyball.
2: Oh, okay. Gotcha.
4: Yeah, but it feels, you know, bar fight or high school when it's just an absolute Donnybrook.
2: Just a scrap.
4: And maybe the side punch comes in. Yeah. I haven't felt that in a long time.
2: Mm-hmm.
4: I'm on one side of the court, kind of standing at the net, and we're just warming up, having fun. I walked across. Well, I'll set you. You know, I don't set anymore. I used to be a setter, right? You set up the hitter, bombs it. This kid, young kid playing with us, 20 years old, high flyer, whip of an arm. Never played with us before. He hits one from, you know, right where Punchies is. I mean, he's 5 feet, 6, 7 feet away from me.
2: 6, 7.
4: 6, 7.
2: Gotcha,
4: and
2: lens.
4: He absolutely bombs a ball, and I don't see it coming. And it hits me square in the ear, cheek, and nose. My glasses shatter.
2: No way, shattered glasses?
4: Yeah, I mean, explode.
0: But
4: here's the great thing about Oakley's. Put those bad boys right back
2: together.
4: Gotcha. I don't know if you guys want to
2: do Yeah.
4: Maybe we get them as a sponsor. But
0: do you do the Oakley, like the eye jacket ones? I did those in the 90s when I was in high school.
4: I've done the eye jackets. These are just the whole Brooks. I love the, because you can wear them for any occasion.
0: Yeah, but give them some blenders. Blenders won't explode like that.
2: I will get you blenders because I used to also wear Oakleys back in my triathloning days.
4: Yes.
2: I would, because you could always change out the lenses. So depending on what was going on, I would change out the lenses.
4: But here's the beautiful thing about Oakley. They shatter, but you put it back together.
2: Mm-hmm.
4: Literally, you put the arms back on and they're as good as new.
2: Okay.
4: So you're
2: a young kid.
4: I'm down.
2: A young kid with a whip of an arm.
4: Yeah.
2: Slams a ball. You don't even know this kid.
4: No, hard as he can.
2: In a warm-up, by the way.
4: In a warm-up, and he should have hit deep. He's got to go deep sometimes.
2: Okay.
4: He went, you know, like just the tap, kind of like here, short, and it just blew. I was down for a good few minutes.
2: Really?
4: Kind of knee down, taking a knee.
2: Did any of the guys?
4: I haven't seen stars in a long time. There was some fuzzy things going on.
2: But did like Luke Walton or Richard Jefferson?
4: They were all there.
2: Anybody think they have to call 911 at this point?
4: No. It got real quiet.
2: Mm-hmm.
4: A couple guys came over. They pieced back the glasses. One of my buddies was kind of like, let me check you out a little bit.
2: Okay.
4: Slightly concussed, but went on and played.
2: Okay.
4: But feeling it today.
2: I bet.
4: Yeah.
2: I can see it.
4: You can see it.
2: Oh, absolutely. I mean, I can see where your nose got.
4: Yeah,
2: took
4: I love drawing attention to my nose already, so it's awesome that it's got a nice bump on there.
0: Were you shirtless yesterday?
4: Yeah.
2: You were shirtless. So now you're down.
4: Not everybody was. I know Morales was saying, you know, maybe to you, you're going to go down and play some volleyball.
0: So here's the funny thing. So yesterday he starts texting me at 4 o'clock. I'm doing Live Imaging Tuesday with DeMarco and Travis. And Travis was in a weird mood because I broke the news to him that not only will he give me post-game for home games like I've been doing at Hollywood Park Casino, now, our great sales department, they're great today because they put more money in my pocket.
2: Yeah.
0: They will have me for away games in studio with him, and he was really shattered by this.
4: He was not happy. He didn't see that coming.
2: You got to understand, Travis does not like the fact that Morales last year joined the post-game show from Hollywood Park Casino. But Morales, he gets the crowd going. Morales is out in the crowd. He's talking to the fans. You know, Travis has to toss over to him. And now Morales is very much a part of the post-game show. And Travis hates Live Imaging Tuesday. He's not bashful about that. So now Morales drops on him yesterday the big news that Morales will now join the postgame show even when the Rams are on the road, which means that Morales is in studio with Travis and Sua.
0: And here's the thing. I'm not just showing up on those away games at like for the postgame show. I'll be here at 7 a.m. and I'm going to spend all day with Travis. So he gets me all day long.
4: Hell of a tripod right
0: and,
4: there.
0: And he thinks that he's got Sue in his pocket, but I told him yesterday, no, Sue is my Wild Fork brother.
1: If you love having fresh wild meat in your mouth,
2: right,
1: shop Wild Fork.
2: Damn right.
4: Damn right.
2: So, yeah, so I start texting Morales around 4 o'clock in
0: the
2: afternoon.
0: And he's like, what's the deal? What are you doing after Lit? And I go, wait a minute, aren't you in the beach somewhere watching Geeter? And he's like, no, I didn't go. And I'm like, wait a minute, you pulled up? You didn't want to go down and watch a bunch of shirtless middle-aged men play volleyball? Because that would have not been an Aqua Velvet thing at all.
4: It's people hanging at the
2: ESPN LA. Yeah, so I said to Morales, I go, well, I just thought that I'd go down there and I'd sit on the sideline and I'd have my shirt off too. And I would be like, hey, guys, can I get in the game?
4: Sun was out, there's waves, body surfing, everyone's having a good time.
2: Yeah.
0: When's the last time you played beach volleyball?
2: Oh, it's been forever. It's been years and years and years.
4: You fit right in.
2: Yeah, but I'm an athlete. And I would get out there. And I would be, believe me when I tell you this right now, you wouldn't even know that I hadn't played. Like, I mean, I just would have fit right in. Now, maybe I never touched the ball, but I mean, I would have just fit right in. It's like if you put me in a Major League Baseball game and you stuck me in right field and no balls come out to right field, and then I come up to bat and I take 3 swings and I strike out, how different do I look? Guys do that all the time. I could fit right in with you and your friends playing volleyball.
4: And you know what? Some of those friends know you. You would have fit right in.
2: You don't think so, Funch?
1: No.
2: What do you mean, no?
1: No.
4: He was mumbling again. I didn't know.
1: I was laughing at the thought of you trying to play beach volleyball.
2: But why so?
1: These guys, he's playing with like professional athletes.
2: Well, this guy played college volleyball. I mean, these guys are, yes.
1: He's playing with former NBA guys.
2: Right, but they're not pro volleyball players.
4: There are ex-pro volleyball players.
2: I'm sure there are. But those guys have to fit in.
1: And they're like 6'9", 6'8".
2: Right.
1: 6'7".
0: So 6'7".
2: What do they call the guy, the Valero? Is that what he's called? The Bolero? What's the guy who like is the short guy that sets stuff?
4: Libero, nice job.
1: You want to be that guy?
2: I came up with Valero. Well, I'd be the short guy.
4: That's kind of my role now on the B. I just pass and play defense. Yeah, there's a role for everyone. We can stick in the corner.
2: Right. I mean,
4: nobody puts baby in the corner. We do that all the time.
2: I just would have thought, you know what? I show up, I take my shirt off, I look as middle aged as everybody else, you know, and then I just stand there.
4: And we would have had a pick. We had a good pick. We would have sent it in.
2: So you got blasted in the face.
4: Yeah. No, I'm slightly concussed.
2: Okay. So you got the glasses blow up.
4: Yep.
2: You're down on the ground.
4: Yep.
2: You're seeing stars.
4: Yep.
2: You feel like you got punched in the side of the face like a sucker punch.
4: Wasn't fun.
2: And did anybody say anything to this young guy like, hey, man, like this is a friendly
4: game,
2: bro?
4: Apparently he felt really badly. Here's what's interesting. He never came over to me.
2: Oh.
4: Like but he never came over throughout the whole 2 games.
2: Never said like, yo, bro, my bad.
4: And even after, I was like, yeah, packing a lot of heat, kid. And, kind of said sorry, but I just think he felt really badly, but we never really had a moment.
2: Didn't verbalize it.
4: No. So if he's there today,
2: yeah,
4: I have to pull him aside.
2: Any chance you might blast him in the face today? Any chance?
0: Yeah, any chance?
4: No, I don't think so.
2: Really? Why not?
4: Yeah.
2: Can you not get up that high anymore?
4: I don't hit it like that anymore.
2: Oh, you don't get up
4: No, I just play defense.
0: Cappy and I are going to training camp. After training camp, we could go and watch.
4: Love that.
2: Yeah?
0: We could watch Geeter.
4: By the way, you could just be rolling down the Strand, taking a walk, like...
2: That's what I was going to do yesterday.
4: Thousands of other people. And then you just stop by, say hi, sit on the wall.
0: Can't we come to your house?
4: Yeah, you can, actually. Love to have you.
0: Hey, Cappy.
2: I thought about it yesterday. I mean,
4: I
2: really did. I really did. But I just had such a productive day yesterday here in downtown L.A. I was so productive. I will tell you guys this, and I'm going to tell you, while this was happening to you yesterday, let me tell you what happened to me.
0: Well, before we do that, hit the bell. All right, let's break this up for a second. 7:16 in the morning. You know what you could have done during the first 60 minutes? Of the Sedano and Cap Morning Show. 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
2: By the way, speaking of Aqua Velvas for a minute, I realized something yesterday. Geeter and I were texting last evening, and he was telling me about what happened to his face. And when I looked at the text exchange between us, I realized that we were sending each other shirtless photos of ourselves.
0: I mean, it's a little odd.
4: And that was during the show.
2: I know. And I wanted to say to you, hey, would you delete these pictures?
4: Yeah.
2: Because I realized that this was happening at like 7-something in the morning. We're talking about you all greased up, lubed up, shirtless. And I'm like, and we're talking about like angles of pictures.
4: That's what it was.
2: Right. And like how you look fat or how you look good based. And now we're middle-aged dudes. And I was sending you pictures like, look at me here, look at me here. And then I saw our text exchange. And I went, would you mind deleting those? Because people are going to maybe see that and go, "What? Why are you guys sending each other shirtless photos of yourself?"
4: Yeah, I already kind of sent them in to everybody.
2: Oh, you did?
4: Yes.
2: Really? So the squad's already looking at him going, really? Who's this guy? Who's this half of
3: we're
2: an aqua
3: calendar,
2: velvet?
3: That's why.
2: Right, we are going to make a calendar. Yeah, right. The men of 710.
4: That is.
7: Cappy, what is going on in your hand? What is in your hand? Why are you?
2: Oh, my.
7: Yeah, what is going on there?
2: I just have a paper towel that I blew my nose in, and now I've kind of folded it all
7: you
2: up.
7: You blew your nose in,
2: like
7: and now you're playing
2: movie.
7: With it
2: yeah,
7: and not putting it in your mouth.
2: Right.
0: So. By the way, I'll leave you with this. The best part of telling Travis that I have to do, that I'm doing away games here, is that Christmas night we'll all be together.
4: Wait, no way.
2: Yeah,
0: because Christmas night, the Rams play the Seahawks.
2: Yeah.
4: So,
0: on the road.
4: He was legitimately.
0: So he's like,
4: off.
0: Oh, no, that should be a Comrex night. I go, no. The Rams Seahawks? Prime time? It's not a Comrex night, Jack. We're in here. Sue is going to have mistletoe. I'm going to have mistletoe.
2: Chris is going to chase Sue around.
4: Was his reaction legitimately thrown off?
0: I think he just realized, like, you know, 5 years ago when it wasn't Bergie and I's show, Travis was, you know, big deal.
7: Living large.
0: Living large.
2: Really? He was living large, was
0: oh,
2: he,
0: Travis, Bert? You're the star. You're the big star. Now, he's still a star. He hosts Afternoon Drive, but there's other stars. You know, there's Sue. There's the Summer of Geeter. There's Trudell. And, of course, the number one star when Sedano's not here, Scott Kaplan.
2: Oh.
4: And then insert you star. Because
0: no,
4: you're going to be doing
0: no,
4: the
0: no.
4: show with him.
0: No, I'm just here to help help yeah. the sales.
4: Facilitate.
2: He's just here to consult.
0: I'm a facilitator.
2: He's a consultant, that's all.
0: All right, Cappy, tell us about your day yesterday.
2: So let me tell you what happened. So yesterday, you're doing, you know, your volleyball, and you get knocked out, and it's a whole thing, right? Lindsay, you're going to be very proud of me. Very, very proud of me for what happened yesterday. So I do my normal thing. It's about 2 o'clock in the afternoon. I walk from here at LA Live. I walk down to the Whole Foods. And I go to the Whole Foods almost every day because I use their hot bar. Like, you know, you get some nice chicken and some vegetables, whatever. Okay. I'm walking back, right? I'm minding my own business. I'm not doing a damn thing. And I'm just walking along, and I see this guy on the corner of 9th and Figueroa. So a couple blocks from here. And there's this beautiful office building and a nice artistic sculpture in front of the office building. And this guy's got a big dog. I mean big, like 80, 90-pound dog. And this dog is doing his business right in front of this office building. And I'm like, you ever been to a frozen yogurt shop and you self-serve your frozen
4: yeah.
2: yogurt? It looks like it, that.
4: Churn and burn.
2: Okay,
4: churn
2: is,
4: and burn.
0: Come on, man.
2: It is, honestly, like it's like dark chocolate
5: all right,
2: yogurt.
5: All right,
2: dark,
5: all right.
0: We got it,
2: It's coming out. And it's swirling around, dude, yeah. right? And I'm
5: telling me he just left it.
2: And I'm watching this guy, and this dog is taking this massive frozen yogurt dark chocolate dump.
0: Oh, we got it.
2: Oh, you guys got that? I just want to make sure I painted it.
5: Come on.
2: I just want to make a picture here, you know? Anyway, and I am the kind of guy, Lindsay, you know, I'm a wuss, right? I will never say anything to anybody.
4: Mind your business.
2: Mind your own business. And I look at this guy, and I see him look around. I see him actually look around.
4: Don't do it.
2: And he goes and walks away.
5: Oh,
4: no chance.
2: Yes, sir. Yes, sir.
5: I would have been like, ew. That's what I would have said.
2: Here's what
5: ew.
2: I did.
4: Bro, can't do that.
2: A natural reaction. I didn't even have a chance to govern myself. A natural reaction. I go just like this. I go, what? You're just going to leave that there, dude? Really? You're just going to leave that there? Like, I raise my voice. And this guy sees me, and he now knows he's busted. And now there's this other brother walking right at me, and he starts yelling at him, too. Like, come on, man. That's disgusting. Right? The guy goes like this. He goes, hey, man, I'm sorry. I don't have a bag. I go, well, bro, figure it out.
4: Yeah.
2: You know what this
4: Hands.
2: Guy did? You know what he did? Out of his back pocket, he pulled out like a hanky. Okay?
5: Ew.
2: And my man starts, because I was trying to figure out, how's he going to pick up the frozen yogurt? Right? This was not something you could
4: it
2: easily
4: wasn't solid.
2: Pick. It was correct. Thank you.
4: Oh.
2: And this guy is now wiping the ground with this, like, handkerchief.
5: Good, he should.
2: And he's cleaning up this mess, and me and this other dude are standing there just kind of watching him on the corner of the street going, okay, we're going to make sure he cleans this thing up.
4: Every last bit.
2: Oh, yeah. Lindsay, you'd have been so proud of me that I actually opened my mouth. Rather than say I should have said this or I was too much of a wuss to say that, my natural reaction was just to yell at the guy, come on, man, really? You're just going to leave that there?
5: Good job, Cap.
2: And he made it.
4: I'm proud of you.
2: But I think he made matters worse because I think he kind of wiped it all over the ground. Oh, it was just disgusting. So you see, we had rough days yesterday,
4: yeah,
2: Peter.
4: Yeah, that's real.
2: Yeah.
4: Yeah, that's happened in my alley before, and I hope you're okay with this. I knew the guy who did it. Well, I knew which guy.
2: Mm-hmm.
4: So I just picked it up, put it on his porch area.
2: Oh, that's a. Is that's, that no? That's
5: no,
2: what
5: no,
2: you should
5: so
2: do.
4: That's,
5: le-
4: that's. I did the right thing.
2: You should do that.
5: That's
2: and what
5: a
2: you
5: good
2: might
5: idea.
2: Do is light it on fire and ring his doorbell.
4: I didn't do that. Should have. Okay. Kind of like how was that movie?
2: Like Hollywood Nights.
4: Hollywood Nights.
2: Remember that movie?
4: Patrick Dempsey movie too. Oh. Can't Buy Me Love.
2: Oh, Love Can't Buy Me Love.
4: Yeah,
1: I taped it to someone's door before.
4: Yeah, you did.
1: Yeah, the bag and I taped it to someone's door.
4: I absolutely think that that is legit.
2: Right. If somebody has their dog make a big giant duty on your lawn or your property, you have to go pick it up, putting it on their property if you know who they are. That is completely legit.
4: Someone used to steal my paper years ago when my oldest daughter was a baby. So this, we're talking 18 years ago. And I was so in, I was just absolutely out of my mind about this. So one day I got up really early, put my daughter's diaper in to the paper. And I'm going to be honest with you, no one ever stole it again. and I, to this day,
2: diaper.
4: I've told that story 100%. And I was just, because I'm like, I'm either going to get physical, we're throwing hands, or, you know what? Here you go.
2: Yeah.
4: Take the morning
2: Enjoy.
4: Paper.
2: Enjoy. Yeah.
4: How'd Open like, up that business section.
2: Yeah, how'd you like the front page of the LA Times
4: dark.
2: Today,
4: It was
2: pal.
4: Dark. I didn't see who did it, but we didn't have problems.
2: Somebody got a present, though.
4: Somebody got a present.
1: Wow. All right.
2: Nice. This has been an excellent opening segment, by the way. This has been outstanding.
1: Remember when people used to read the paper?
4: Yes.
1: And used to be like, oh, Plaschke. What's the other guy's name? Bill Shaken?
4: Simer.
2: Oh, yeah, Simer's back in the day.
4: Bresnahan.
1: Jim Murray was in that?
4: Brez was LA Times.
1: Jim Murray.
7: Yeah, Jim Murray was the best.
2: Jim Murray, old school. Now you're really going.
4: The GOAT, maybe?
1: Yeah. Oh, by far.
2: Yeah. Now you're going deep.
1: He was great.
2: Right. Yeah, I used to love the newspaper, man.
1: You still read it?
2: I do. No, I do. I don't use the paper anymore. I use the digital version of the LA Times. I still do read it. Nobody here reads the LA Times ever anymore?
1: I get it emailed. I still subscribe. And I don't know how to
2: turn it off.
1: I've turned it off several times and it keeps coming.
2: Right. You still pay for it?
1: I think they charge me like $10 a year or something.
2: I don't know what it is, but yeah, I still read the LA Times.
1: It comes in handy when there is something interesting I want to log in. And I still pay for the Athletic too.
2: I do too.
1: I think I bought the Lifetime one. I haven't seen them charge me in years.
2: Yeah, I have the Athletic also, and I mean I guess I use it sometimes. I don't know, man. I wish I could sit down one day and really, and I have that app, Rocket Money. And it tells you what you're spending. And I still would love to cancel so many.
4: I have the Athletic as well, but I keep it.
2: You do? You use
4: it.
2: And
4: they have good Rams stuff, I'm seeing.
2: Okay.
1: Oh, really? All right.
2: Well, 7:24 today.
1: Yeah, we are going to be. Cappy's hosting Chalk Talk. So, by the way, the bed faded out. So, Sedano and I were texting, and I told him about how I stepped down from Chalk Talk so that Cappy could do it. And he was like, you know what? I'm proud of you. You're growing. That's a good move. Let Cappy feel good.
2: Oh, is that what he said?
1: Yeah, he was excited about
2: it. Okay. I think you get a little nervous around Coach McVay, I think.
1: No, it's not that. Now everyone's kind of freaked out, like, why did he do that? Is he, like, mad? Is he leaving? And I'm like, you know what? I contemplated this morning, like, maybe we're done.
4: I'm leaving.
1: Maybe I just blow it up and go back to walking 5 miles a day and being at peace.
2: Yeah, go back to golf lessons, you know?
1: Literally. Imagine just getting to spend so much time with Otis the Bunny.
2: Right, you got Odie?
4: Mm.
2: Yeah.
1: Anyway, 7:25 in the morning. But you know what? I'm addicted to Cappy. Much like Robert Palmer said, you're addicted to love. I'm addicted to Cappy. Rams training camp is back. 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What did Sweet Timmy have?
2: Oh, they photoshopped me into the shirtless photo.
1: Oh, that's so good.
2: There's Sweet Timmy and Luke.
4: You know, Sweet Timmy's, boy, did he take that dog
1: good job,
4: to.
1: Sweet Timmy's in now.
4: Yeah. By the way, he took it to heart. Whatever happened in that room,
2: yeah.
4: He took it to heart.
2: I'm right over Richard Jefferson's shoulder. Oh, yeah. I'm leaning on Geek.
1: You're Bolero.
2: Oh, yeah. I'm the Bolero. Whatever. The Bolero.
1: Oh, Sweet Timmy's here late. He should join our... our lazy dog night.
2: Oh, that'd
1: night.
2: Be great. I'd love to have Sweet Timmy join us.
1: And you could try
2: dog.
1: To steal his chicken like you tried to steal my chicken last night.
2: I did try and take
4: like
2: something
4: a
2: off.
4: Bite? Or like,
2: no,
4: a,
2: I tried to steal his chicken breast. Yeah.
4: Did you think he was done?
2: I thought he was kind of done.
4: Okay.
2: And then he was like, you know
4: a
2: what?
4: Whole thing with that. Like,
2: yeah, he's like, no, he's like, I'm trying to reach my protein goal.
4: Yeah, he's taking a break with his food. You got to give him a moment.
2: I did. Thanks. Didn't.
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15: What happened? 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
15: Can you help
16: it's
15: him?
16: 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I did
15: a short cord over
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15: here.
16: It's a short cord.
15: Yeah,
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15: 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Well, we always thought you were a long cord guy, but apparently you're a short cord guy.
16: No, no. 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
15: off
16: guy.
15: Off the short game.
16: Yeah.
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0: It's Sedano and Cat Morning Show on a windy Wednesday. Wendy will be here at 8 o'clock. Remember, when Wendy joined us last Wednesday, the news had not come out yet.
2: Right.
0: About LeBron going to Philly.
2: Right.
0: So this is our first chance to talk to Wendy about it. On this day in 1997, the number one alternative hit, Sugar Ray. Mark McGrath up front, Fly.
2: Hey, shout out to Mark McGrath. Let me tell you something. Every year, he plays Saturday afternoon at the Beach Life Festival, and he's hilarious.
4: He kills it,
2: They're still awesome.
4: Mm-hmm.
2: And when he sang that song, I just want to fly, they had this massive flyover with these planes in a, what do they call that, where they're all in a...
0: Flyover?
2: Yeah, flyover, but when they're all in a... There's like five planes.
0: Formation?
2: A formation. Thank you. Yes.
0: Good job, Funchy.
2: Thank you, Funchy. And they came flying over in a formation, and they had the smoke coming out of the back. It was awesome.
0: So in 1997, when this song came out, I was a freshman. I was beginning my freshman year that fall in high school. What kind of hairstyle did you have, Geeter?
4: So I will say in 97, I believe it was the longer sideburn era.
2: Jason Priestley
4: still,
2: kind of thing.
4: I had a goatee.
0: Mm. Oh.
4: Probably going to have to send you a pic. But
2: yeah.
0: Because I had the blonde spikes.
4: Yeah, it was like boy band era for me, I would believe. You
2: gotcha.
4: Know, I was prime, mid-20s.
2: Yeah.
4: Like and feeling good about
0: Puka
4: myself.
0: Shell necklace, wearing a lot of Quicksilver.
4: Yeah, I didn't do the puka shell necklace, but yeah, there was accessories.
0: By the way,
4: there was flair.
0: You know what Tommy Lamb, our market manager, who just got back from Hawaii, said?
2: Yeah, what do you think?
0: Stussy brand is exploding again in Hawaii.
2: Oh, is that right?
0: His kids all wanted to buy Stussy brand, and they were like $60 t-shirts.
4: Way, Stussy was unreal back in the day.
0: But it's back, apparently.
21: It's been hot for the last couple of years.
2: Really? I didn't know that.
7: Yeah, it's been back for quite some
0: Remember
7: time.
0: Remember in high school drawing the little Stussy sign?
7: I love drawing that in high school.
2: So
7: yeah.
2: Somebody must have bought the brand and revived it, huh? That's pretty cool. I didn't know this.
0: I didn't know
2: Stussy was back.
17: The 90s, you know, everything's cyclical.
2: Mm-hmm.
17: But the 90s, it's all the rage.
2: Gotcha. Okay.
0: John Ireland knows the Sugar Ray
4: longer
0: guy.
4: Longer board shorts are coming back. You know, everyone with the shorter shorts.
0: You know that, right?
4: Now they're going, kids going back long.
2: Mm-hmm.
0: Chris McGee knows the Booger Sugar guy.
2: Yeah.
4: I got a guy. Doesn't everyone have a guy?
2: Everybody's got a guy
4: that can provide anything for you. And I'm not saying that.
0: I used to, but not
2: anymore. Chris gave up on his guys.
4: Oh, you gave all that stuff up.
2: Yeah, gave up on his guys.
0: Well,
7: Chris died.
0: Well, this was before I almost died.
2: That's what almost killed him.
0: No, that wasn't it. Don't give false information. It was the alcohol.
2: Oh, okay.
0: 7:33 in the morning. You watch the Blue Review with Bergie each weekday at 6:30 a.m. with Gregory Arthur Bergman and Marcus Grant, presented by LAX. Then Bergie gets on here and does his three things. Thanks to Blue Eyes Vodka, Bergie.
7: I don't have the copy in front of me. But
0: it's on the rundown.
2: It goes like this. Blue Eyes Vodka.
7: Oh, it is on the rundown.
2: That's damn good vodka.
7: I mean, I have the rundown in front of me. But thanks to Blue Eyes Vodka. Thanks to Blue Eyes Vodka. 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Blue Eyes Vodka, because taste matters. Blue Eyes Vodka, because taste is everything. Ask for it by name. Just go in there and say, hey, I want my Blue Eyes Vodka.
0: Yeah, I know you guys are from Ireland country, from Idaho.
7: Ireland
0: I like
7: country.
0: To suck on the tap, and I want to suck on the potato.
7: That's right. The Blue Eyes potato. It is a really good vodka, by the way.
2: Oh,
7: you
2: yes,
7: really
2: it
7: should
2: is.
7: Try it. If you haven't tried
2: it's
7: yet,
2: awesome.
7: You absolutely should. At your next bar, when you go to the bar next, absolutely ask for it. It's very, very good.
2: Do you know I have a buddy of mine who's from Idaho, and I brought him a bottle of Blue Eyes Vodka recently, saying, hey, you're from Idaho. This is Blue Eyes Vodka from Idaho. You should try this vodka. And he loved it.
7: Yeah.
2: And by the way, he's a vodka connoisseur.
7: Look
2: so
7: at
2: when
7: him.
2: I tell you,
7: he loves it.
2: Take his word for it.
7: Yeah.
2: My man.
7: All right, so last night was a very frustrating game. We're only going to talk a little bit about it because on the Blue Review this morning with myself and Marcus Grant, we had Katie Wu from The Athletic. So I'm going to give a little bit of updates for what she talked about. And has a little bit. She talked about Shohei Ohtani. She talked about Teoscar Hernandez, Eric Lauer, Alex Call, a little bit of Scooble stuff. So we're going to get into all of that. But last night's game just was a frustrating game overall because they had guys on base. They had 13 hits. And two walks, so that's 15 base runners that you have going on there. You have to put up more than the six runs that you get. Six runs is a good amount, but Wroblewski was just, he was just serving it up. And you feel okay with him because he's been so good recently. Eventually, he was going to do this type of thing. I mean, if you're a guy that pitches a contact and are living inside the zone, a team is going to get you every once in a while. And the Mariners absolutely got him last night.
2: You know what was frustrating for me watching the game last night?
7: Five home runs.
2: Well, first of all, they gave up five home runs. What's the dude's name? He had two home runs in the game. Not Calzone, but something like that. You know, he's got a name.
7: Oh, yeah. Canzone.
2: Canzoni.
3: Hey, you hungry?
2: Right.
0: Oh, Calzone.
2: Yeah.
7: Hey, you want a Calzone? Hey, come on now.
2: Forget about it. Big dumper last night, Cal Raleigh. He had the home run to tie the game because Ohtani had a leadoff home run. And then Cal Raleigh. By the way, Cal Raleigh, that was only his 11th home run of the year.
7: He was injured for quite some time.
2: Okay, because I was going to say, man, for a guy who had the kind of year he had a year ago. Anyway, listen, here's the thing that was frustrating for me, Bergie, is in the fourth inning it was, I believe it was the fourth inning, Tommy Edman has a double, Mookie scores, Kyle Tucker gets the green light to go home, and he stops at third.
7: He just stopped at third.
2: Yeah, and if you really watched where he was when the ball was hit, he's like leading off of second base. And he does like a 360 turn before he starts running to third.
7: Yeah.
2: And I was like, bro, what are you doing?
7: Those are the little mistakes that they've been having recently. We were talking about this earlier, that for the last couple of weeks, right, and even before the All-Star break, the little mistakes is what they've been doing, which they don't normally do. And that was a huge mistake by Kyle Tucker. I mean, Dino Ebel sitting there going, go.
4: Wave him in.
7: And nothing. He just stopped.
4: Berg, it felt like... you know, Wroblewski, you'd mentioned he left a couple hanging over the plate. It was an uncharacteristic outing. He's due to have one of those. But I think in his innings, twice the Dodgers had bases loaded and really didn't get much. And we're talking Freddie and Max and Pais and those kind of guys up. And you mentioned Ohtani yesterday. He got it going, but they just didn't capitalize. They could have been up 3-4 runs, and maybe that's different.
7: They should have been up 3-4. And even in the ninth inning, they got Shohei Ohtani hits a ball into the outfield, splits the defender.
2: Right.
7: He gets to third base with nobody out, scores a run. It's 7-6. and they did nothing. Andy Pajas had maybe one of the worst at-bats I have ever seen in that situation, swinging wildly at everything.
4: That 0-2 pitch that he swung at was...
7: Oh, God, it was so far outside that he was looking for something else. Because the pitcher, and I'm forgetting his name right now, but the pitcher, he is somebody that throws like 102, 103 miles an hour, but then offsets it with... Munoz. Castillo was the starter. But Munoz throws pitches where it's at 102 miles an hour, so he has a very high-velocity fastball, and then he also offsets it with this slider that just moves all the way across the plate. So he was expecting fastball, and he just totally guessed wrong and swung wildly.
2: Hey, by the way, on that Ohtani hit that you were talking about, because Ohtani had a big night last night, but on that particular hit, he got to third base because the ball got to the wall. The outfielder went to pick it up. He dropped it. Like, it got away from him by, 10 feet. He had to go, and he juggled the ball. He lost it. And that's how Ohtani was able to get the third. And you're thinking, okay, these guys are going to come back and win this game.
7: Yes, absolutely. Mm. No, and unfortunately, they didn't. But, you know, this is just one game out of another game.
2: But you say unfortunately. You know, for Seattle, I didn't realize this. They had lost 12 straight games to the Dodgers at Dodger Stadium.
7: Yeah.
2: So for them, you watch them celebrate after the game, you thought they just won the World Series. Seriously.
7: Yeah.
2: Like, they're all out on the infield jumping around with one another. Maybe that's their post-game celebration. I don't get to see a lot of Mariners games. But they were jumping around last night like they had just accomplished something. And for them, they did.
7: I don't remember the exact year it was. I think I saw it. It might have been 95. I don't remember what it was. But it's been a really long time since they've won in Dodger Stadium.
4: Is that four losses at home in a row, you said? For the Dodgers, I think it's four losses in a row.
2: Well, because previous to the All-Star break, they got swept.
7: Yeah,
2: I want to say by Arizona,
7: yep.
2: I think.
7: Yeah, yep. Sounds about right. Yep.
2: Mm-hmm.
7: Didn't even think about that. All right, the second thing, Lindsay. So Katie Wu was from The Athletic, on The Blue Review this morning, and she gave a whole bunch of updates. If you haven't watched The Blue Review, go back and watch it. It's on the ESPN LA YouTube page. Katie Wu was fantastic. But some of the things that she talked about was Shohei Ohtani. There was an update for Shohei Ohtani after the game where she spoke to Ohtani through Will Ireton, his translator, and he was saying that he's not 100%. His knee is not 100%. His bicep is not 100%.
2: Mm-hmm.
7: And it's not something that he's going to have to play through. It's not something that's going to just heal on its own. Except for a time. Now, if they were later in the year, if they were in postseason after the World Series, after the playoffs, then he might do something different. But because it's not going to, can't do anything to fix it right now, he's going to play through it. But what's going to happen is he's going to not pitch. He stepped out of his bullpen. He's not going to do a bullpen for quite some time. And then after he gets the bullpen, when he gets it, he's going to have to ramp up his arm once again. So it's not going to be as simple as just coming into the game. So because of this, and because of Tyler Glasnow, and because of Blake Snell and not really being sure, she is saying that the Dodgers are going to be firmly in the Tarek Skubal conversation.
2: Okay.
7: She will not say that they are going to trade for him. She's just saying that they're going to look at it differently. If you had asked her 5 days ago, she would have said, no, there's no chance. But at this point, because of the uncertainty with everything and the fact that Shohei is not right, they're going to be right in that mix.
4: Do you think, Berg, to get a guy like Skubal, do they want talent that plays right now coming back, like a big name, or are they looking more at the at that farm system? Because there's like, what, 9 of the top 100 prospects play in the Dodgers organization?
7: 9, according to Buster Olney. It depends on which. There's so many different publications, mm-hmm. but yes, in the one that Buster Olney was talking about this morning on Sportsmanlike with Evan Canty and Michelle, he was saying 9 of the top 100. So it's both. They're going to want a major league ready starting pitcher, see Emmett Sheehan, and then they're going to want a bunch of prospects in the minor league system. And so the Dodgers have all of that. They can give you everything that you want. The best option for the Tigers is going to be from the Dodgers. Now, whether that hikes up the price too high for them that they don't want to move some of those guys, and that gets Milwaukee to play more, that's always a possibility. But the fact is that, yeah, they're going to want a starting pitcher and they're going to want a prospect.
2: Hey, I just want to go back to the comment that Katie Wu made about Ohtani. And you said that it was Ohtani's interpreter that said that he's got a knee problem. He's got his bicep still isn't right, right?
7: Yep.
2: Okay, so here's the thing. This is what I said to you last week, and everybody gets all butthurt when I say things like this. It's like when you see him stretch out a single and try and get to second base, that indicates to me that his knee is not really as big a problem But I don't ever trust teams when they tell you injuries. I just don't think that they're always being forthright. And I think a lot of times it's gamesmanship. And in the case of Ohtani, could it be his left knee? And when he comes down from the mound, it puts pressure on him in a certain way that it bothers him. And that's why he can't pitch? Possibly. But could it also be his bicep? Is that a possibility that they got to be super, super careful with a guy who's had, as I recall, two Tommy Johns, right, in his career?
7: Two Tommy Johns.
2: If he's had two Tommy Johns and he's got a bicep injury or some sort of strain, you got to be careful with that arm. So they say knee, but when I see a guy stretch a single into a double, I go, knee? I don't know if it's the knee. I think it's the bicep.
7: Yeah, it's a little bit of both. So we asked her about Teoscar Hernandez because there's, remember, we talked about it yesterday, mm-hmm. that Jeff Passan was on Threads and he was talking about how he could possibly be someone to move. He was not saying that Jeff Passan was not saying Teoscar was moving, but that was a name to be looking at because the right-handed hitting market is so thin. She can't see it in any sense whatsoever because of everything that he does that we talked about yesterday when it comes to, you know, what he does in the clubhouse with the sunflower seeds and how he works with Andy Páez and how the big hits that he's had in the postseason. Doesn't see it, but she does see Alex Call and Eric Lauer both moving because of that right-handed hitting market for Alex Call and because Eric Lauer can just bring in organizational depth, which you got him for nothing. He was DFA'd from right. the Toronto Blue Jays, and you got him for nothing, and instead you're gonna trade him for something like that's going to help your team in the future is just a very Dodger move to make.
4: Yeah, yeah, I mean, he's a lefty, by the way, so people need that commodity. He's performed well with the Dodgers. And when you look at Alex Call and you just see the depth on this team, there's just not a lot of opportunities for a guy like that. And teams can always use like a versatile defender.
2: And a guy like Teoscar Hernandez, who is a popular guy in the clubhouse.
4: Why mess with it?
2: You've seen, right? You've seen what happened.
7: Can't mess with it.
2: You let Kike Hernandez go and you see what it means to the team and the fan base when a guy like Kike Hernandez comes back to this team. And you look at a guy like Max Muncy, who I always say, you know, heart and soul kind of guy. This is a guy, last night, he made two plays. Well, it was the home run, but previous to the home run, the play he made at third where the ball is bouncing and it's taking a weird spin and he thinks he's going to backhand it, but he has to turn his glove the other way and he still throws the runner out at first. Like, there are certain guys you just don't part with. And to me, Teoscar Hernandez, he's been an important part of the last two World Series teams. You keep that guy around.
7: Absolutely. There are your three things, Blue Ice Vodka, because taste is everything.
0: Thank you, Bergie. 7:45 in the morning. What'd you say?
7: I said, well done.
2: Well done. I mean, it's a compliment.
0: I thought you said well done in reference to, like, me.
2: No. This guy, he's well done.
0: No, I know.
2: That's hardcore Dodger talk right there.
0: It was hardcore.
2: Yeah. Man,
0: it was deep, too.
2: Bet you the Dodgers are waking up this morning. The Dodgers front office is waking up, and they're tuning
0: in. The Dodgers!
2: Because they're like, well, where else can I get Dodger talk early in the morning?
0: Listen, Vasse is listening in his little khakis.
2: Yeah, right. I mean, they don't talk Dodgers on the Dodger station early in the morning. We do here.
0: Vasse is still in his khakis, though.
4: 100%.
2: Yeah, I don't know. I don't know about his
4: sleeping
2: khakis.
0: Probably.
4: They're comfortable.
0: Really? He got his Dodgers pillow.
2: Yeah?
0: He looks like a guy who's probably got his Dodgers comforter, too.
2: Oh, yeah?
0: Always been nice to me, but you know he's got, like, a Dodgers bedroom? Like, little comforter. Like the kids have.
7: He's got bobbleheads all around.
0: Yeah, like Trudell. Trudell's got a little step stool that has the Lakers logo.
2: Oh, wow. Wow.
4: Robe and everything.
0: 7:46 in the morning. You know what Johnny I and I love to talk about?
20: I get out of the shower, I do a happy dance, and then I suck on the tap.
0: Our friends at Life Source Water, by the way, John's favorite part of the week, I think, is doing the live read, because he really jumps in on it when I'm in there. Suck on the tap. We got to go to Mace's house. Him and Juan will suck on the tap in front of us. I'm like, all right, Johnny, let's settle down. By the way, he was on one yesterday.
4: By the way, he gave you a live read yesterday that you just handed him, and he really went all out on that.
0: The one where he was talking about group sex?
4: Yeah.
0: What? Talking about group sex?
2: Wait, who's talking about group sex?
0: He's talking about Odyssey.
2: That's my bit.
0: Odyssey needed more sex
4: He
0: scenes.
4: Was upset
0: yeah.
4: that it didn't have any.
0: He went
4: that.
0: All in on it. Yeah. 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
7: 7:51. Good morning.
8: Quack, quack.
7: Where is that brother Kasim? Where's he been? I think Kasori's back. No Kasim anymore.
4: Yeah, I don't know what happened to that young brother.
9: He's scared all of a sudden. What happened?
7: He got kind of normal. As time went on, he got really into things.
4: Gave him like an assignment too. I'm like, hey man, I got something for you. I want you to produce for the show.
7: And he never did it.
4: He was super excited about it, and then he just disappeared. That young brother Kasim.
7: Maybe he's at home listening to The Doors.
4: Maybe.
7: On this day in 1967, the number one hit, The Doors, "Light My Fire." By the way, I feel like Jim Morrison and The Doors, like, they don't get any references anymore. Maybe it's because he's dead. He's been dead for a while.
4: But yeah, a long time.
7: But classic rock stations used to play The Doors, and everybody was obsessed with The Doors, and there were movies about The Doors.
10: Right. Jim Ladd.
7: Yeah, no, Jim Ladd, 95.5 Gillis. But nobody talks about The Doors anymore, it feels like.
9: That Doors movie is fantastic.
7: It is.
4: The Val Kilmer one?
7: Yeah. Yeah.
11: So, what did they do? Take, like, ayahuasca with an Indian? And
7: He did a lot of stuff.
9: He did a lot of stuff. Peyote, I think it was. Yeah.
4: Peyote.
7: But we still talk about Jim Hendrix. Jimi Hendrix, like he's a
4: Jim, you know.
7: I called him Jimmy, and then I called him Jim.
4: They're Jim close. Hendrix.
7: Yeah, good old Jim. Hey, James Hendrix, what are you doing? What are you doing, Hendry?
9: Jim, huh?
4: He knows what he said, Hendry. By the way, today is also
7: International Tiger Day.
4: Oh, okay, very good. Like tiger as in R or tiger as in woods?
7: Or Tiger Balm.
4: Oh, okay, very good.
7: I love Tiger Balm.
4: Actually,
7: I never need it anymore, but I used to need it all the time.
4: Where'd you put it?
7: Well, there's still a bunch in my house, but I don't use it anymore.
4: I mean, what part of your body did you use it?
7: Well, remember how bad all the knots were? And we now know it's because I was dying. But yeah, I don't need that stuff anymore. But I used to lather myself up in Tiger Balm.
4: Mm. Yeah. You would look like Eater on the beach.
11: I recently did it on my calf.
4: Oh, yeah?
7: Tiger Balm on the calf.
11: Singes the nostrils.
7: Oh, yeah. Well, sometimes if I feel my sinuses are getting, I put the Vaparu when you go to sleep.
4: Very nice.
7: And tears rolling down your cheek like you're in prison. In American me.
4: By the way, shout out to Carlo, who's sick and wearing a mask, and Sweet Timmy in the back, because they've already put up a graphic of Geeter getting smashed in the face, you know.
7: Good job,
4: on the volleyball court.
11: He's even got my Laker wristband.
4: Yeah. Only thing it doesn't have is your glasses, your Oakleys, where they got blasted.
11: They've already, I think.
4: Oh, they got obliterated by this point.
11: That is literally very similar, except I wasn't, like, ready for it. Like, this guy's kind of, like, in position.
4: By the way, you're looking lean and mean, bro.
11: Yeah, look at the arm.
4: Yeah,
11: the arm
4: you are, like, ripped.
11: You're ripped, man.
4: I
11: appreciate
4: vascular,
11: it. I appreciate the extra abs he's
4: lean.
11: Added.
4: Yeah. Looking good, man. Looking real good. Hey, you know, we went from baseball. I there's so much football news I want to get to today. We got Brian Windhorst coming up at the top of the hour, Evan Cohen thereafter. So I want to just jump into a little bit of football real quick. I'll start off with this. Berg, did you happen to see yesterday Clint Kubiak, your new coach of the Raiders, made an announcement that as we go out and take the field, Kirk Cousins is today
9: QB1.
4: Listed as the starting quarterback.
9: It's the absolute. We've talked about it a ton. This is the absolute right move. He should be. Now, that doesn't mean that Fernando Mendoza can't take over that QB1 spot. But as of right, he should go into camp as the number one option.
4: Let's listen to Clint Kubiak, Raiders' new head coach, first-time head coach. You probably would feel a lot safer with a veteran quarterback than a rookie quarterback. Here's what Clint Kubiak said yesterday about Kirk Cousins.
12: There's battles everywhere on the roster. So it's important for me to be fair to the players is to put the best player out there. When we go out to practice tomorrow, Kirk Cousins is the starting quarterback. He's the guy. And he's going to get a ton of reps. And he deserves them because he's played really good football. But I want Fernando and I want Aiden to push him.
4: Well, I don't think Aiden's going to do much.
9: He shouldn't be doing anything.
4: I don't think Aiden O'Connell's going to be anywhere near the field, right?
9: No. Hang out on that practice squad, buddy.
4: No.
11: Yeah, he's not good.
4: But
9: He's not.
11: Not.
9: Totally with
4: him. That's like a line in Caddyshack. Yeah. That's like Chevy Chase going, you know, you're not good.
11: You're not good.

0: division or even make the playoffs. But for the Raiders, it's about growing now. And Fernando Mendoza's time, it may be in week one, but at least going into first practice, you got to start with the veteran quarterback.
1: You do. And Bergman, you guys are going to win some games this year. I mean, I'm not saying playoffs, but they'll win more games than last year. You can only go up. And I think Kirk Cousins commands a locker room and also good mentorship to Mendoza. Kirk Cousins, as competitive as he is, he's still a guy I think, you know, that's looked up to around the league, and he's a good guy, apparently. That's what, I don't know if you watch those specials.
0: Oh, right? Dude, if you watch quarterback, he's Kirk Cousins, for a guy that you might look at and go, he's kind of vanilla and boring and just does everything right. You know, he's like one of the, there's no edge. And then you watch him in quarterback and you're like, he's psychotic when it comes to preparation and like the way he takes the game. There's that one scene where they lost the game and he's driving through a drive-thru after a game with his brother, and he's calling the coaches to apologize for his crappy performance. Like, he cares.
1: Yeah, and I don't know how much good football he has left, right? But he's a pro, right? And that's what you want in that position, especially when you're trying to kind of rebuild and you have a young franchise guy coming up. You want
2: 7:57 in the morning. I'm going to cut you off, Gator. 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And then we'll get back to you, Geeter, and Sean's talk and the Golden Schwans and the Digital Hour, I'm sure. It is a Wednesday morning, on a Windy Wednesday, right here on the Sedano and Cap Morning Show. Jack.
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0: 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Oh, yeah, quack, quack.
1: Quack, quack.
0: Windy still joined us at 9 o'clock. He had to move time.
2: Yeah, you see him. He's on First Take right now talking about Draymond Green, who I guess made comments about LeBron signing with the Sixers.
0: So, listen, it's okay. We have to pivot. We'll get back to Windy in a second. But shout out to security guard, former security guard Alex. He brought us by some donuts and some whipped cream.
2: Yeah.
0: And I had the whipped cream here, and then Windy tried to hide the whipped cream from me. Windy, why'd you hide the whipped cream?
3: I feel like it's dangerous in your hand.
0: That's why, because guess what's about to happen?
2: Yes, no, Lindsay. Don't do it.
4: Oh, yeah.
2: What? Oh, yeah. Oh, wow. Load up that mouth with whipped cream.
5: That is.
2: Oh, now he's putting it into Jorge's mouth. Wow.
5: That is something.
6: Just stay away from the nose. Yeah.
2: Bird, you want
5: you guys
2: some?
5: Have shared chopsticks. You might as well.
2: Bird, this is going to be bad for your stomach.
5: Bird, this is not. Bird,
2: this is going to be bad.
5: That's not in your wheelhouse, dude. Know your role.
2: Gross.
5: Know your personnel. That is trouble.
2: Lindsay, you want some?
3: I'm good.
2: I mean, everybody else back there took.
0: No, she's got dairy. You have dairy issues, right?
3: I can't do dairy unless I take a lactate.
4: Cappy sounds jealous. Yeah, you
5: I'm feeling a little left out.
2: I'm out on that.
5: Yeah, feeling a little left out.
3: Funchy
2: don't come
3: wants
2: in here.
3: Some.
5: Yeah,
2: no,
5: get in here.
2: No, Funchy wants some. Now, Funchy's raising his hand. Funchy wants some whipped cream.
0: Who doesn't?
5: Get
2: Funchy
5: in here.
2: Funchy wants a little
0: give
2: whip.
0: Some. Give me some.
2: Give him some whip.
5: Yeah.
2: Look at Funch. Oh, yeah. Oh gross.
5: Wow. Right
2: all
5: to the back of the throat. You know, I'm not.
2: Here comes Geeter.
5: I don't like it, but I'm into it.
2: Here comes Geeter. Oh, look at this.
6: That was clean, too, I think.
2: Wow. God, I hope we're. And Geeter just
6: come on,
2: went
6: Cappy.
2: All over you.
6: Come on, Cappy.
5: I thought he was going to get a little of the
6: You share with him.
2: Come
6: you share
2: on.
6: Food all
2: give
6: time.
2: Me some.
5: Yeah.
6: Yes.
5: Did you see the way he mounted me?
6: Oh, hey, here we go.
5: It's amazing how he got it. Carlo, sorry, was that.
7: No, Carlo can't do it.
5: I don't know if I went too far.
6: Looking for Sweet Timmy now.
2: You know, freaking Alex, man.
5: Sweet Timmy's having a
6: I dove right into one of those donuts, by the way.
2: Okay, so here's what happened. So Alex walks in, right? He brings in these donuts. These are like grocery store donuts. So there's like a row of chocolate, a row of white powder. He specifically says to Morales, the white powder ones are for you. And then Bergie goes, well, my stomach hurts. So
6: I need it. I need a little something to coat.
2: Right, so Bergie takes one of these, like, what would you call these middle?
6: Plain.
2: Plain?
6: Just plain, yeah.
2: Call these
6: plain.
3: Mm-hmm. Plain donuts.
2: Okay, and
6: donut,
2: Bergie says, this is going to soak it up and make my stomach feel better.
6: Yeah, it's already. I can feel it moving already.
2: Oh, really? Well, after the whipped cream, get ready.
6: The stomach is actually getting bigger at that point. Yeah.
3: Don't use all of it. We need it for the game.
2: What game?
3: We're going to play some Pie Face later.
2: Oh, I didn't know
5: that.
2: Face.
5: Oh.
0: By the way, did you see me behind Bergie put it? I gave it to Sweet Timmy, too.
2: Oh, you really?
0: No. Sweet Timmy knows
5: Sweet Timmy take it?
0: Yeah, he took it.
2: Oh, yeah. Nice job, Sweet Timmy.
5: Did you lift up the mask? And
0: no, I didn't put it in Carlo.
2: Okay,
0: so I don't want everybody to get sick.
2: Carlo gets zero.
0: We're playing Pie Face later. By the way, Sweet Timmy, was it you that put in the inflatable mic? Good job.
2: Yeah, it's a good job. Nice inflatable
0: Sweet
2: mic.
0: Sweet Timmy is in now. He's my guy.
5: Man, he really turned the corner yesterday.
2: Well, I knew Sweet Timmy and I were going to be bros for life when he came down
0: to
2: my
0: house. By the way, what is Pie Face, real
2: I don't
0: quick?
2: Know what
0: game
2: is
0: Pie Face? When?
3: We played it once before, and you got pied, I believe.
4: Oh, Sedano played with it.
3: Yeah, I remember Chewy licked the whipped cream off your face?
0: Off of me?
3: Yeah.
0: When was this?
2: Was this the same day that Chewy decided to use Chris's
0: Was this before
2: as a
0: the strokes?
2: Feedback?
3: No. This was probably like, it wasn't that long ago. Maybe around like November, December?
6: Yeah, it was on the morning show, because it was me, you, Sedano, and
3: Cappy.
6: And Cappy.
0: Oh, is Chewy going to be here today to wake my face?
3: No, he was going to be, but I kept him at home.
2: But also, he likes to use your,
0: he
2: hit the speed bag. You know what I mean? Chewy comes up on you. Dig, dig, dig,
0: well, if Chewy's not here to lick my face, guess what?
2: What?
3: Funchy's doing it.
0: I was going to say Cappy, but I'll take Funchy.
8: No.
5: Hey, Morales,
8: no.
5: Timmy's been my guy from day one. What took so long for the...
0: It takes me a while.
5: Yeah.
0: Yeah, I mean, in more ways than one.
5: Yeah.
0: In more ways than one.
2: Yeah, you got to warm up. Takes them like 10 minutes, they say, nowadays. You know, it's like an old car. You got to turn it.
0: All right, now that we went for Windy at 9 o'clock and Evan Cohen at 8:30, why don't we go ahead and get back to football? I cut you off.
2: No, that's
0: because I thought we had to. But it's okay.
2: That's right. So we were talking about Kirk Cousins being named the starter for the Raiders. And you know what's interesting to me, Geeter, is today we're going to go out to Rams training camp. We've got this chalk talk coming up today at noon with Coach McVay. So me and DeMarco will sit on either side of Coach McVay. We've got him for 30 minutes. We'll probably say something like, Coach, how's camp going? And then like 29 minutes later, we'll be like, okay, Coach, thank you. We appreciate it. So the thing about the Rams training camp is this. I was thinking about this quite a bit. You know, you have all these other camps around the NFL, and they've all got position battles, right? But the Rams don't really have position battles going on per se. But that doesn't mean that there isn't great competition going out on the field. I've been thinking about this a lot, that your offensive line, which is all intact from last year, the only difference really is that Rob Havenstein retired, and Rob Havenstein was hurt for most of last year. So the five starters on the Rams offensive line, they're back and they're intact.
5: Set. Right. Yeah.
2: They're going to be significantly better this year because across from them is not only an established defensive line and a front seven, but now you've added Myles Garrett. Of course, we're all waiting for Aaron Donald to come back. But you've added Myles Garrett. So guys on the O-line are going to be better because of the competition from the D-line. And the same is true for wide receivers and DBs. The wide receivers a year ago probably would work over the secondary of a year ago. But now you've got a much improved secondary, and you've got these receivers that are only going to get better because of who they're working against and vice versa. So while there aren't camp battles for positions per se, there is massive competition that is going to make the Rams better because their top flight wide receivers are going against top flight DBs now.
5: Yeah, I mean, when you look at, you know, the additions of McDuffie and Watson, you know, matching up with Devontae and Puka, that is going to be fun for practice. Obviously, Stafford, when he does participate in training camp, and that D-line and O-line going at it once things get real, it's going to be a lot of fun, and that's what creates greatness as well. You know, when Trent McDuffie was on air with Bergman and Beto and I, he talked about that. Like, this team is dialed in, and I think that was his favorite thing coming in. He's like, everybody's about the same goal. I would love for you to get into with McVay, if you can, about that third receiver battle.
2: Yeah,
5: I do think that's the one battle for me that we're all keeping an eye on. And I know, you know, Bergman talked about C.J. Daniels. His name has been popping a little bit, and his, you know, he's connecting with Stetson Bennett a little bit. Ty Simpson, he's kind of looking the part. There's Whittington, Mumfield. So that, to me, is interesting. And then the five tight ends, right? Because they're going to be three tight end sets, two tight end sets.
2: Yeah, I think with that third wide receiver battle, think about that, by the way. Your biggest camp battles are backup quarterback and third wide receiver.
5: And maybe left tackle if you have to do some patchwork for a couple of games.
2: That is possible. Yes. Mm-hmm. I mean, that is possible. There could be, you know, maybe there could be a little bit of time missed based on some off the field issues from the offseason. But I think it's interesting that yesterday in practice, there's video going around. Everybody can see it for themselves. But Stafford goes deep to Puka, and you're already seeing that connection, right? And as far as the third wide receiver, you mentioned this young man out of Miami who is was a seventh round pick, C.J. Daniels. And they are talking about this kid. But listen, this is the beauty of the Rams. You know, we talked earlier today about the Dodgers. The Dodgers get Eric Lauer from Toronto. He's a nothing. Nobody wants this guy. He comes to the Dodgers. He performs. The Dodgers are actually going to get something for him if should they use him during the trade deadline. The thing about the Rams is Puka Nacua is a legit star, but nobody would have ever thought that in his rookie year in his first training camp, because why would you think a guy who's drafted in the fifth round is going to become a star? These guys, Kanata Mumfield and C.J. Daniels, these are late-round draft choices. But in the case of Mumfield, he already contributed last year. They showed that they trust in him.
5: Yeah, they trusted him late mm-hmm. as well. And Whittington's a guy that they kind of have in the Puka mold a little bit that can, you know, go in motion. He can block, and he can do those kinds of things. I wanted to ask you this because you've covered the league so much with different organizations, and you've been around it. And Mason and Ireland were talking about this yesterday. And I know the last time they won was in 2022, but the model of consistency that the Rams have been and trying to win and spending the money and making these big moves and bringing in a guy like Myles Garrett, if they can win this year, are they starting to – and they're in every rumor, right?
2: Oh, yeah.
5: If there's a big-time player out there, the Rams are right there. Mm-hmm. And I know it's Los Angeles, but do you feel like they're getting that kind of Dodgers type of feel a little bit just because of the front office and the stability with the coaching staff and then bringing in star power as well to go with great role guys?
2: I think that when people around the country who are baseball fans look at the Dodgers and they say, it's not fair. They outspend everybody. They get every free agent. They can give a guy like Kyle Tucker $60 million when he's not really a $60 million player. At least he hasn't performed like it so far this year. People hate the Dodgers because they've won back-to-back World Series. This is three now total, at least for Dave Roberts. And the Dodgers can and will outspend everybody because winning is paramount to that organization. The Rams will become hated by America if they win the Super Bowl this year because people will look and they'll go, they got Myles Garrett? Come on, how could they have gotten Myles Garrett? They got Trent McDuffie. He was an all-pro player. They found a way to sign him. And when Aaron Donald comes back, they're going to be like, and Aaron Donald came back, and they've got the MVP in Stafford, and Puka's a top-level wide receiver, they will get hated when they win more Super Bowls. But people will look at the Rams and they'll go, how is it that they get all of these guys? Or how is it they find a way to, I'll use the word, manipulate the salary cap to make this all work? Why aren't other franchises able to do this? And then, of course, there's the L.A. factor. You know, people around the country, they want to hate on L.A. teams. So, yes, they're on the verge, the Rams, of becoming Dodger-esque. But the Dodgers won back-to-back World Series and are the favorites again. The Rams are the favorites, but they showed last year they are beatable.
5: But football's the one sport, right? Like in the NBA, you're playing 82. And there's always that saying, like, if you can just get into the playoffs healthy, you can make a run. We say that with the Dodgers all the time. They're not going to play really meaningful games, as Travis will tell you, right, till October. That's just a fact, right? Yep. They have a 12-13 game lead. Once they get in, healthy, get rolling, they're the favorites to win the World Series. The Rams could be the favorites right now, but in this schedule and any kind of injury that can be costly to a football team or whatever happens, getting into the playoffs, no matter where they are slotted, then I think that's when the Rams, for me, have a real shot, right? But managing this and navigating, and the guys are all saying the right things, right? Like, you want these expectations, especially as a fan base. You want to be relevant. You want to be expected to win, right? And if you don't, then, yeah, you're upset, and it's called a failure. And I'm all for that because you've brought yourself to this spot.
2: So the Cowboys opened training camp yesterday up in Oxnard, and Jerry Jones, who, by the way, I don't know if you know this story or not, but Jerry Jones was really the most influential voice of NFL ownership to get the Rams to Inglewood. He was born in Inglewood. He wanted the NFL back in L.A., and while the Raiders and the Chargers were desperately clawing their way to try and get to L.A., it was Jerry Jones in the room saying, absolutely not. We are not giving Mark Davis and we are not giving Dean Spanos L.A. Stan Kroenke gets L.A., and if one of these two other teams wants to jump in, they can. But Stan Kroenke and the Rams, they get L.A. So Jerry Jones yesterday is at Cowboys training camp. And, Linz, what were the reporters? They were asking Jerry about the Rams,
3: yeah,
2: right?
3: Yeah, they asked if he admires the Rams. And you're talking about other teams and how they look at them. So here's what he had to say about admiring the Rams.
1: Yes, yes. I've had the discussion coming to camp with all of us. I admire the job that the Rams have done and how they've done it. That swapping quarterbacks was gutsy, and so they've done it. They've done it and moved. Yes, I admire the way they have put teams together and the way they have competed and sustained the competition. Yes.
5: Buster only said this today, talking to Evan and Michelle, like around the league in baseball, when he talks to executives, there's a lot of admiration for what the Dodgers have done. And people saying, you've ruined baseball. Why can't you look from the other side and be, man, it's really impressive what they're doing. Jerry Jones is right because he's looking at it from a league perspective and what's good for the league. And he respects what the Rams have done.
2: He also isn't saying this. Boy, they weren't really that good in St. Louis. Now, don't get me wrong. There was the greatest show on turf. There was Kurt Warner. There was Marshall Faulk. There was Torrey Holt, et cetera. There was Isaac Bruce. There was DeMarco Farr. They did win a Super Bowl. But in the iteration of the St. Louis Rams that was the latter part of the Rams before they came to L.A., they weren't attracting free agents the way they are. They didn't have trades being made where people were, like, excited to go play for the Rams in St. Louis. There's an element of the coach, which, by the way, they didn't have Sean McVay back then either. They didn't have a combination of McVay and Snead, et cetera. And coming to L.A., the hiring of McVay, the change of the culture, I know that sounds cliche, but it is 100% real. Players want to play for the Rams. Myles Garrett wanted to play for the Rams. Before he knew the Rams were pursuing him, he wanted to be here. Trent McDuffie, yes, he was happy. Won a couple of Super Bowls in Kansas City. He's an L.A. kid. He wanted Orange County kid. He wanted to come back. People want to play for McVay. And by virtue, then, they want to play for the Rams. And Jerry Jones, for a guy who hasn't won a Super Bowl in 30-some-odd years, who's trying desperately to win one more because he's old, you know?
5: He wants to see it.
2: And he knows that time is running out.
7: I've danced with the devil.
2: He is looking at the Rams
5: who
2: and
5: hasn't?
2: Going, I helped, who hasn't is right.
5: Yeah.
2: I helped them get here, and by helping them get here, I've actually helped them be as good as they are. But you also got to remember, this is about McVay. Without Sean McVay, where would they be?
5: That's exactly it. I was hoping you would get into that voice. Like, it's funny, you and I were told at Rams Revealed, Cliff Kingsbury, who's been around, has been a head coach in this league and has been around a lot of great people, blown away by Sean McVay. Just being out there the other day on Sunday and watching him work and seeing that energy and seeing that command and just the way he leads, like that's a leader of men. And I keep going back to that bad season, 5-12, when he was hitting rock bottom in terms of the career and what should I do, and his wife stepping up and saying, isn't this the time, like you've preached, like when you're bad and there's adversity, isn't that the time you lead men? And he's, from that moment, right, he's evolved. And that's the beautiful thing. He's evolved as a coach. And I look at the NBA like Spoelstra. When he first came, they lose right away, but Pat Riley stood by him and said, no, this is my guy. And now he's looked at as one of the best coaches in the league.
2: You talk about evolution as a coach, and Cliff Kingsbury, who's now the assistant head coach of the Rams, the one thing that coaches learn when they come and they work for McVay, especially those that don't have a long history with McVay, when they get here, they learn he's the only guy I've ever really known in the NFL who created a work-life balance. Because most of us who, especially most of us who are older, guys in our 50s, we don't know what a work-life balance is. You know, like we hear young people go, well, I need my work-life balance. Like my daughter, she's 24 years old, and she's telling me, she's like, well, Dad, I really don't want to work like that. I want to have a life. You know, I want to be able to do things. I'm like, you want a life? You don't get a life. You get a life when you've earned enough money, and then you can get a life. But McVay has created work-life balance because he is a younger guy, and he does have a young wife, and he's got two young kids, and he wants to be home, and he wants to be a dad and a husband. And most coaches, 4 a.m. in the morning, I slept in the office last night. I'll be done at 11 o'clock because at 10:35 at night, we have a third and short meeting. And it's like McVay teaches coaches that you can work hard, put in the time, coach up your position, but you can still have a life.
5: Isn't that the key, though? I mean, I look at you, Cappy, and everyone here at ESPN Radio. I see it at Spectrum, too. People that put in a lot of time. You were raised that way. I mean, just last Thursday, right? You're 7 to 10 in the morning, right? You're coming from San Diego, and then you're working at night. But you are finding balance. You're winning horse races on the weekend. Or you're playing the nine-hole exec course on a Friday.
6: He's getting whipped cream shot in his mouth.
2: I took a lot of whipped cream in his mouth.
5: Yeah, you're getting absolutely,
2: a little bit ago.
5: You know, you got Morales throwing the leg over and putting the
6: whipped cream. All right, just let it go.
5: Yeah, but I mean, that's...
2: That was true. You did.
5: I mean, it...
6: Wait until we play Pie Face. In the digital hour, and I got to lick the whipped cream off your face.
5: But balance does matter. And I think McVay has hit that later in his career, understanding, like, wait, my coaches and my players will be better off, and they will work harder, and they will do more if they have that balance.
2: You hear people talk about working smarter versus working harder. Sean McVay has figured out how to work smarter as an NFL head coach, and it permeates all the way down through the coaching staff. And that's why guys want to come work here. And it's, by the way, it's why guys don't want to leave here. There's a guy on the Rams coaching staff. His name is Jimmy Lake. Jimmy Lake was the head football coach at the University of Washington. He came to the Rams. He was an assistant head coach. He got hired by Raheem Morris when he took over as head coach down in Atlanta. He was the defensive coordinator. He got fired after 1 year as defensive coordinator. He couldn't get back to the Rams fast enough to be a senior defensive assistant, which at this point means he's not making a whole lot of money. He's not even really coaching a position. He's just kind of on the staff. And then this year, now he's like the defensive backs coach. So guys don't necessarily say, I got to hurry up and get another head coaching job, or I got to hustle up and get a coordinator job. I'm very happy working for McVay, working in this organization. I'll make the money that I'm making because I already made a lot of money when I was a head coach at this school or that organization. This is why Cliff Kingsbury, guys will come here. Cliff Kingsbury, he'll get another head coaching job somewhere, and he'll talk about how a younger Sean McVay, and I'm guessing they're not too far off in age, but Sean McVay taught me all of these things. And older coaches, this is the thing that blows my mind. Older coaches will walk away from the Rams going, I'm 20 years older than McVay, and he taught me a ton.
5: It's like the old John Wooden classic, right? Bringing in smart and good people to put around you, right? I look at what McVay in the front office did. Special teams was a disaster last year. You could make an argument it absolutely cost the Rams a Super Bowl. So you bring in Bubba Ventrone, right? DeMarco talked about this with us last week. Like, that guy walks into a room, he's ripped, he's jacked, he's got the experience, and immediately everyone in that room were better on special teams because of that guy. You bring in Cardona, right? The longtime snapper, two-time Super Bowl champ. All of a sudden, oh, here's a guy that's done it before. That's the beautiful thing. Well, we'll get Watson and McDuffie, and we'll put them on the corners. We're going to get better, and we're going to bring in the right kind of guys.
2: I think last year, by the way, the special teams coach for the Rams last year, you'd have to check me 100%, but I think his name was Chase Blackburn. And he was an NFL linebacker for 10 years and was a really good player. But I think that the players on the Rams, especially, you know, he's coaching the special teams, they could feel a vibe from him that he didn't live in L.A. His family was all back east. His kids were playing high school ball. Like, he may not have been as all in as everybody else. And I think you can feel that vibe, you know? And so, listen, have we glazed Sean McVay enough here today?
5: Well, let me ask you this.
2: God.
5: When you do that Q&A with him and you do the chalk talk,
2: mm-hmm.
5: first question, how long is he going?
2: How long is McVay going?
5: Yeah.
0: Well, he's got a hard 30 minutes.
5: But I'm saying first question, how long is he going?
0: You meant in theory.
5: Yeah.
2: How long is his coaching career?
5: No. Your first question to him, is he going for 4 or 5 minutes, 6 minutes, or are you getting a couple in before he gets going? I kind of wanted you to do that.
2: Okay. All right. Coach, the question is this. Should I ask questions or should I just say coach talk?
5: Yeah.
2: And then 6 or 7 minutes, Linz? Yeah.
0: 6, 7.
2: Thank you.
0: I did it for
2: you. He might actually stop, take a breath.
0: So here's the question. You know, you're doing the chalk talk today with DeMarco Farr.
2: Right.
0: And let's get the camera on Bergie, because I know you love this impersonation that mm-hmm. Bergie does. So Cappy wraps up his first question. McVay answers for 4 minutes. Then it's DeMarco's turn. What happens, Bergie?
7: So... I was thinking about the long snapper, and
2: you guys are gonna have to explain
0: start
2: this
0: over because yep. we missed the first part. Start over, Bergie. Yeah. So now, no, stay on Bergie, Carla. All right. So now the question goes to Bergie, or pretending to be DeMarco in this moment.
7: So I was thinking about the long snapper, and.
2: Does DeMarco really do this?
0: He does. I watch him do it.
2: He puts his hand over his face when he's like trying to think. He closes his eyes.
7: He's thinking. I love DeMarco.
0: So like sometimes we're sitting there talking Lakers, let's say, or LeBron, and then out of nowhere he'll rub his face and then he'll be like, so the Dodgers last night, and Travis and I looked at each other like, what happened?
5: Berg, how dialed in and focused
7: I love DeMarco
5: was
7: so much.
5: DeMarco Sunday?
7: Oh,
5: I mean, he dismissed us at first, and then we gave him some crap.
7: So DeMarco in that situation is his world. He is the head dog of walking around that place.
5: And he's beloved.
7: Yeah. So he's walking around like everyone's like, oh, DeMarco, where we just like, we're buddies with him. Like he's one of us. I can do that impersonation because we're friends. But when he's there, he's dialed in. He's locked
5: in.
7: It's
5: awesome.
7: It's Rams, and he is fully invested.
0: He's dog. Great.
7: Dog.
2: He is a dog.
5: He's a dog.
2: He is indeed.
0: Coming up, Evan Cohen from Unsportsmike will join us for his weekly visit, one of two, hopefully, with a busy first take week for him. And then Windy, Brian Windhorst, I have the sign up today, is at 9 o'clock in the digital hour on YouTube and on the app. Right now, you see this beautiful man's face. Should I put whipped cream on his face? No. The great Jacob and Ronnie, let's talk about him, Cappy.
2: Hey, it's midweek, right? And you're on the 101 or the 405 PCH. Wherever you ride, you already know drivers don't always look twice. And when a motorcycle accident, when it happens, it's usually the rider who ultimately pays the price, right? I mean, car versus motorcycle, car more often than not wins. And then if you're a rider, you've got injuries, you're going to have to take time off work. You have a bike that may not be rideable for a while. And even a quick trip across town can literally turn into weeks of appointments and stress and all kinds of chazarai you don't want to deal with. You know what I'm saying?
0: Chazarai.
2: Right.
0: What was that?
2: Chazarai. You know what I mean? It's like you don't want to deal with this nonsense.
0: Oh, it's chazarai.
2: Right. So if that's you and you're a rider and you got hit on your bike, you got to call Jacob and Ronnie. 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
0: Did you partake, Eater, there?
5: But I did, but my mic was off.
0: Oh,
5: I still wanted to be a part of the team.
0: That's good. That's good. 8:27 in the morning. 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When we return in 3 minutes from right now, Evan Cohen. 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

0: The Sedano and Cap Morning Show on a windy Wednesday, windy at 9 o'clock in the digital hour. I'm playing more Whitesnake because I played it earlier, but then I forgot to do the OTD.
1: I was wondering what the deal was.
0: I was so busy thinking about spraying whipped cream in your mouth, which I did. I sprayed whipped cream in everyone's mouth.
1: You did.
0: Happy birthday, John Sykes. He was with Thin Lizzy and Whitesnake. He turned 65 today.
1: Really?
0: And who doesn't like a little Whitesnake on a Wednesday morning, right, Peter?
2: I love a little Whitesnake.
1: Just a little bit?
2: Yeah.
1: Yeah. By the way,
2: ESPN LA.
1: Hey, the name of the guy that you said was
0: John Sykes.
1: Is he the singer?
0: Dude,
1: well, you don't know, do you?
0: I actually don't.
1: I don't either.
0: Meanwhile, Rams training camp is back. Tune in today from noon to 3 for Mason and Andy Kamenetsky, live from Rams training camp at LMU, where they'll speak to Myles Garrett around 3.

0: 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You hear on Sports Like weekdays, 3 to 7 a.m. before this show. The great Evan Cohen joins us now on the Hard Rock Hotline.
1: There he is.
0: Good morning, superstar Evan Cohen.
2: Oh, shush. Good morning.
3: Good morning. But, Ev, seriously, no joking around.
2: Yeah.
3: Congratulations, man. I mean, to take over the desk on First Take, I'm sure your phone is buzzing all week long with friends watching around the country going, that's my boy right there. And by the way, hair looked good. I love the color of the jacket, the tie, the shirt. Looking money. Congratulations, man. This has been a great week for you and your show.
2: Oh, thank you. When you say my phone was buzzing, I don't think anybody reached out to me. I got to be honest.
1: I don't have your number, but I wanted to.
0: Wait a minute. I posted social media last week saying, oh, look at our boy.
3: You're kidding me. You mean to tell me, like, all your college buds or high school friends aren't like, oh, my God, there's Evan. Like, that's awesome. No? Really?
2: I have, some people, but, like, I have major problems because, like, boy, this is going to get deep. If I don't work with you or if I have nothing to do with you work-wise, I don't know how much I want to talk to you in general.
3: Keep going.
1: I love the honesty.
3: Yeah, keep going.
2: I just spend my entire day as much as I possibly can doing work-related things. So, like, there's a lot of people I've lost touch with, even though I have a lot of friends that I think are good people and stuff. But, like, I don't know. Like, I don't go around like, hey, I'm going to be on First Take this week. I don't do that. And, yes, there are people that have reached out to me. But I'm not a big, I haven't talked to you in forever, you should reach out to me, because it's more of what are you looking for at that point. And I don't know. Like, I'd rather work on a board op schedule. I don't know. I'm weird, Cappy. I don't know what you want me to say. Like, this is just not me.
3: Yeah, no, I get it. But, like, for me,
2: I'm not really friendly, honestly.
0: And, you know, Evan has another weird thing that I'm noticing my Hebraic brothers around here.
3: Tell me.
0: Scott Kaplan, Evan Cohen, and then Mark Cates.
3: Mm-hmm.
0: Cates and I had a conversation about how we've known each other 25 years.
3: Mm-hmm.
0: We've worked together multiple stops, and I've never seen him eat. And then I think about, like, Cappy, you're weird with
2: what?
0: Your body. I've never seen him eat.
3: You've never seen Cates eat food?
0: Never.
3: Really?
1: And 25 years.
0: And then he says, yeah, I purposely don't eat in front of people.
2: I don't know that Cates does. Cates, for obviously 99.9% of the audience doesn't know Mark Cates. He is an Adonis, that guy. He is, like, literally, he's the mannequin in a department store. So, he may not eat.
0: But, Cappy, you come on here, you think, oh, my body's disgusting. I look like this. Oh, and then Evan, I'll compliment Evan, like, you look great in that suit. Oh, no, I look horrible.
3: Yeah.
0: I'm just like, guys, why do you all hate each other?
2: That literally happened today. I walked into ESPN New York and someone said that to me, and I was like, oh, God, I'm terrible. I don't know either.
3: I don't know what it is. This is why, like, all of my Gentile friends who saw Seinfeld and they went, oh my God, you people are so funny. And I'm like, why? Like, I watch Seinfeld, I watch Curb Your Enthusiasm, and it's funny, but it hits
2: right.
3: home. You know what I mean?
0: And then Bergie, Greg Bergman, the Bergman, another Hebraic brother, he's pretty normal in general, except his stomach is so weak. He's got that weak stomach.
4: And I call it a Jewish stomach.
2: Bergie shames others for eating too much. So that's
4: No. That's just you. That's just you. That's just you.
2: Okay,
4: nobody else.
2: Okay, well, then fine. Then that's a problem. Because Cappy and I think, are very similar in many ways. And we would never say anything to the other person because we know how it would feel if it was said to us. Cappy, I guarantee you right now, I can't see him, is looking at the angles on the ESPN LA YouTube to make sure he looks okay. It's exactly what I would be doing. No one else is looking at him that way, but I promise you Cappy is doing that. I promise you.
3: It is true. I see myself in one way, and then other people maybe see something different, and I'm like, you know, I'm all insecure about certain things, you know?
1: Yeah.
3: And so, I don't know.
1: I think that's normal.
3: Me and Ev, you know, listen, by the way, I've seen Mark Cates eat. That brother can put down a Jersey Mike's number 7. I just want you to know that, Morales. He can do it. He can eat that Jersey Mike's.
0: But he, like, told me he'll go in his car and eat lunch so he doesn't have to eat in front of us.
3: Really?
0: Yes.
3: He's that insecure with the way he eats?
2: Really?
0: Now, of course, he's getting into, like, a Rolls Royce. But still, it's okay.
3: I mean, I'm a little insecure, Ev, when it comes to eating around my daughters. Because my daughters will make faces, and I'll look at them, and I'll go, what's wrong? And they're like, my daughter will say this to me, I can't listen to you chew. And I'm like, is it that loud? Really?
1: Yeah, something happens when they get a little older. They just, you annoy them more
3: right,
1: than.
3: Right, right. My one daughter doesn't like the sound of my chewing. The other daughter doesn't like the sound of my breathing. What?
2: What? Oh, good.
3: Yeah. What do you want me to do?
1: Maybe you should just rest in peace. Right,
3: right? Should I just stop, girls?
2: And you know, it's amazing. You know, it's amazing. Geeter doesn't like the sound of your voice.
1: I texted Evan. He didn't get back to me, but I think he got the text.
0: Did you text him?
1: No, I did not text him.
0: Because I think Trudell likes to text Evan.
1: I would.
0: Yeah.
2: Trudell and I text. That's true. Yeah, that is true.
3: Mm-hmm. Ev, we haven't spoken to you.
2: That bothers you?
3: Is that okay with everybody?
1: I think it's
3: great. That Trudell texts?
0: Well, Trudell's not high on my list right now at the moment, so it's fine.
3: Yeah, Morales is down on Trudell.
2: I'm not even going to ask the best of why. I'll let them work that out.
3: Yeah. I mean, I really stopped
1: after that.
3: That's
1: a pro right there. That is a pro right there.
3: Because he knew that the layup was, why? But he said, I'm not going to even ask
1: dude,
3: why.
1: He was hosting First Take all
3: Yeah,
1: week.
3: He was
1: he
3: like,
1: knows exactly what he's doing.
3: I'm not dealing with this. Hey, so you have been hosting First Take. We, last week, Evan, on Friday morning at 8:30-ish local time, we got this breaking news that LeBron is going to Philadelphia. And we're kind of talking about it, but we're kind of not as much because people are like, come on, guys, he's no longer a Laker. Forget it. It's over now. I'm just curious, what was your reaction when you found out Philadelphia, which I think most of us didn't really see coming?
2: Yeah, I'm going to answer this question, but I'd also like to talk to Morales. I don't think he remembers that I was on with him right after this.
5: Right. That's what I was just saying to Greg. I said, wait,
3: I
5: he
3: don't.
5: Was on our show.
3: I
0: wait
3: don't,
0: minute,
3: remember.
0: Don't remember.
3: I don't remember.
0: Whoa. Yeah. We literally had Evan on.
3: I forgot completely. I remember that we had on Trudell. I remember that we had on Peter.
1: Yeah, me.
3: I think who else? Oh,
0: Ramona.
3: We had on Michael.
0: No,
3: Ramona,
0: Michael, and
3: Ev,
0: Evan.
3: Ev, guilty as charged.
0: And it was, so that we could have Evan fresh content for the Saturday special. And then Sedano called in from France.
3: Yeah.
0: And
1: way to bring it, Evan, down after an unbelievable
3: sorry,
1: week.
3: Ev.
2: Wait a second. Wait a second. Thank you, Peter. Peter, thank you. Wait a second. Obviously, I'm never going to be so cocky to assume that someone heard something Friday that is also listening and watching right now. So I will answer the question. But I do want to confirm.
3: Yeah.
2: You had no idea you and I spoke on the air on ESPN LA.
3: That's right.
2: On Friday.
3: That's right. Now, just one thing.
0: And it was
3: an
0: amazing appearance. We even played the WNBC jingle and everything.
3: Just so you know, one thing I tell everybody here all the time. The show ends, and it's kind of like dragging something to the trash on your computer. Like, it goes in one ear and out the other. Like, somebody will say to me, hey, that was really interesting what you were talking about earlier today. By the way, that rarely happens. But if it does, I'd be like, what was I talking about? Like, I don't know. Like, I literally, the computer has too much. There's no memory left, really. Is the situation.
2: Yeah,
3: so, yes,
2: I
3: forgot.
2: We actually had some good, memorable stuff. Like, you don't remember Lindsay giving us the directions between Akron and Cleveland?
5: Oh, and you made fun of me for that?
3: Yeah. Oh, yes. And also, when Lindsay said that LeBron played with high school basketball with the general manager of the Sixers.
5: Which he did.
3: Right, he played against him in high school.
5: No, they played in tournaments together. I looked it up.
2: Oh, stop, Lindsay, stop
5: did
2: it.
5: Look
2: stop
5: it up.
2: It. That's,
5: look
2: that's
5: it up.
2: Just,
5: Beto's
2: oh
5: actually the one who sent it to me and told me. Said you were right.
2: Okay, whatever.
0: Beto's going against Evan Cohen? Oh, that's not smart.
4: Hey, Evan. Ev, what's worse, that being shamed for food or being totally forgotten about on an appearance?
3: It's only forgotten by me, by the way.
2: This is a tough one. I guess when you're being shamed for eating too much, you want to be forgetful. Like, you don't want someone to remember you. So I'm going to say yours is worse. Bergman's is worse because he's fat shaming me. Like, that's about me. Cappy's is about him.
3: Yeah, that's true.
2: Like, Cappy forgetting I was on is in some ways about him. Now,
3: yeah, that's all about me. Yeah.
2: I was shocked by it. I really was, because I thought it was between Miami, Cleveland, and Golden State. I just never thought Philly was actually going to happen. But I do give him credit in this regard. I think this was the hardest pass. And somebody could sit there and say, what do you mean? They have MVPs and Jaylen Brown, Finals MVP, Joel Embiid, and they got Maxey, and they got all these guys. I understood. The downside of him going to Philadelphia is so much greater than the downside of any other scenario. Let's play this out. Let's say he stay with the Lakers. They don't win a title. All right, downside is nothing. People are never going to love him as much as Kobe. That was never going to change. He retires, lives in L.A., whatever. Downside of Cleveland. They could have gone 0-82 and Cleveland would have celebrated that he went.

0: 0-82 with them. Miami. It was all about, for me, the closing the loop with Pat Riley. So downside would not have been great. Golden State, if you went there, it's, I'm a 41, 42-year-old man with a 12-year-old son, a daughter, excuse me, and I want to be around her, and it's an easy flight back and forth, and my friends are on that team. Philly, if they don't win at all within 2 years, he's hated there. He becomes what people like, you know, Joe Namath on the Rams, Willie Mays on the Mets. He becomes that kind of figure. So I give him credit for choosing a harder path. I would have gone to Miami if I were him. I also, as I told you guys last week, I thought maybe he would circle back and the Lakers would circle back with him because of how cheap the deal would be and how there was no seemingly obvious choice for him. But I don't know. That's my take on this, that Cappy will then ask me next week, what was my take about LeBron going to Philadelphia?
1: Right. Right. And by the way, as you were saying some of those things, a little bit, just a little teeny tiny bit refreshed my memory where I was like, oh, yeah,
0: yeah.
1: I do remember you talking about that. Just a little bit.
0: Yeah, because my take didn't change that much on Friday, I'll tell you.
2: How much of this, Evan, do you think, because I'm like you, I had them last in my pecking order of the four teams, and then I was mad at myself a few hours later when I started to kind of read the tea leaves and look at some info, and I thought, well, this makes the most sense. He hasn't been there yet. They haven't won in 40-plus years, and it's a fan base that is going to be so excited to have him, and that's going to kind of rejuvenate him a little bit, and he likes to feel that.
0: Yeah, I think, Peter, I think it's a great point, because if we re-engineer this, or reverse engineer this, we look at it and say, wait a minute, should we have been more literal on what they were saying? Oh, LeBron wanted to be in New York if they didn't win at all. LeBron wanted to be where? New York? Oh, maybe we should have picked up on that part. Instead of focusing on the Knicks, maybe we should have focused on the New York part, right? Maybe we should have focused on, wait, why is Philadelphia now a candidate when after, you know, the elimination against the Thunder, they would have never been a candidate, right? What changed? The person who runs it, Bob Myers, I know he was there last year, but obviously Morey out, which is an important part of this. Jaylen Brown in. Okay, we should have thought about that. Maybe we should have thought about all of the intel he probably got from Michael Rubin, owner of Fanatics and former minority governor with the Sixers. He spent time with Kevin Hart, who's tied in with that Sixers group. Like, that sounds stupid, except, like, back to the first question about the friend stuff. If you, like, I'll tell you the truth. What did Chris Morales do when he heard that there was new ownership of ESPN LA? He reached out to people that he knew with the company that was buying the station to get the intel without it ever being public, right? Like, could LeBron have done the same kinds of things, right? Like, so I agree with you. When we reverse engineer it, I think there were a lot of breadcrumbs we should have picked up on that we didn't.
1: I would just say this, though. You said it. If LeBron wins in Philly, if they were to win a championship in the next year or two, and he plays for the next 2 years, he will be, I mean, when we already talk about the all-time greats, et cetera, but to win championships in four different organizations would be incredible. If they do not win, here's what will happen on Philadelphia Sports Radio. He's not one of us. He's just this or that. He doesn't even live here in Philadelphia. He lives in New York City. He's just doing us the favor of playing. Listen, LeBron may not have thought this all the way through. The Philly fans are tough. In Cleveland, he was loved. In Miami, they were set up. In L.A., we're kind of soft. In Philadelphia, he will get annihilated if they don't win. And by the way, and if he doesn't perform. And I think that's something that he did not take into account.
0: Can I absolutely? Well, you're right about your assessment of the tough nature of the Philly fans. I don't know, Cappy, that I agree with you that he didn't factor that in. He's LeBron James. He's pretty damn smart. Let me throw another curveball at you, because I actually haven't thought about it until now, and maybe you guys have all talked about it, and I apologize. Let's not say he wins in year one, because I think that's too much of a stretch for me. Let's say he wins in year two. Whether he plays a year three or four or five after that, he wins a title in Philly, okay? Would the Lakers stop be his worst stop of his career, and would that be the least memorable of his career?
2: It's a valid point, right?
3: Now let's cleanse the palate here for a moment. We read a few from the YouTube chat while Cappy contemplates the answer.
1: I am thinking about that.
3: I know. I saw it in your mind. So
1: I'm marinating.
3: I jumped in to help you. 626 Packer in the YouTube chat says, who wears more makeup, Evan or Michelle? That's a good one.
1: I'm going to go with...
0: Oh, you want them to answer. Sorry.
3: NeilCat6 in the YouTube chat says, I have listened to Scott eat all sorts of things on air for over 25 years. He was a big Scott and BR listener.
1: Yes, he was. Old school.
3: Old school.
1: Mm-hmm.
3: Right, so I bought you 30 seconds there. Did you contemplate the answer?
1: Not really.
3: But I think Evan wears more makeup, frankly.
1: You do?
3: I think so.
1: Ev, what do you think?
3: By based on how Michelle has described the makeup room and taken video of Evan in the makeup room at ESPN.
1: Mm-hmm.
0: Well, the answer is her now, and I'll tell you why. So in our new building, which we've been in for about a year or so, where the setup is for the makeup versus our office versus the studio, I have pulled the CC, and what Canty does, which is very smart, is he pops himself in one spot, and the makeup crew, hair and makeup, are always walking with Michelle back upstairs to do the final touch-ups. So he gets done up in the on-air seat that we sit in, so that's now what I do. In the old place, I'd go to their home court, and I'd sit there for a while. So I think it's evolved. I wear less makeup. I know I need way more than she does, and I think I have to reconsider my life choices.
1: All right, now back to, go ahead.
0: My question.
1: Reset, yeah. Go ahead, reset.
0: WNBC, all right, go ahead, if you could.
1: I want
4: to. WNBC.
1: All right, now back to you.
3: All right, go ahead.
1: I want you to reset. I want you to reset. I've contemplated. I want you to reset. Unless, Geeter, you ready to jump right in on this?
2: About the LeBron question?
1: Yeah.
2: Yeah, no, I think he brings up a valid point. I mean, if he wins at Philadelphia and he's playing till 44 years old or whatever that is, that's going to look like an unbelievable ending for him, and he's going to be celebrated in that city forever. Statue, everything, right? He's already done it in Cleveland, brought him their first championship in how many years? Only championship. And then you look at what he's done in Miami, and I agreed with Evan. Like that was starting to creep up for me in terms of closing the loop and what a comeback story. But yeah, when you look at the Lakers, and yes, there was a title and there was a Western Conference Finals appearance. I think in terms of the basketball world and what fans will think, yeah, it's a valid point.
1: Right, and I think also, you know, at the end of it all,
0: Geeter, follow up on that if I could.
1: Yeah, go.
0: Are we? I know. I asked the question, but I kind of have to ask. We have to make
1: follow
0: rules
1: up
0: on this.
1: Mm.
0: Are we combining the Cleveland stints? I think we have to for this.
2: You have
0: right?
2: to so because like, that's where it all started, and he was young, and that's where he came of age, and you know, led him to a final at a young age, even though they got swept by San Antonio. But then, of course, the second stint to like close that loop, that's why he can't go back there, right? He already did it, Evan. That's what I kept kind of going back
0: right
2: to.
0: I agree with you. See, what people don't realize why Cleveland I never thought was as obvious as other people did is everyone remembers his last year in Cleveland as winning a championship in 16, and he played 2 years after.
2: Yeah.
0: No one thinks about that part of it. But so here's what I would say. If he wins in Philadelphia, there's an argument. To me, the best basketball he ever played by far was in Miami. I think the masses will look at it as his best stints would be Cleveland, then Miami, then Philly, then L.A. I think L.A. would be looked at as the fourth best stint, so to speak, of LeBron's career.
2: And he was there 8 years.
0: Answer. We've given you about at least a half hour to think about
1: it. You have. I've now had 30 minutes to think this thing through, and here's the thing. Like, somebody asked me, I was on one of the ESPN national radio shows, and they said, okay, Cap, how would you describe LeBron's entire Laker tenure? And I said, disappointing. And they were like, what? And I'm like, yeah, disappointing. When you're in Miami and you're playing in the finals every year and you're in Cleveland and you're playing in four straight finals, we had this expectation that when LeBron gets to the Lakers, they're going to be in the finals every year. And they were in the finals one time and they won one championship and they went to the Western Conference Finals one time. And so over the course of 8 years, I think people, when LeBron got to L.A., said, oh, well, we'll win multiple championships. We've got LeBron. You won one and you went to one Western Conference Finals. To me, if you had an expectation of multiple titles and you got one, his Laker career was less than we expected, therefore a disappointment. And so I think to your entire point, if he were to go on to Philadelphia and win, people will look at 8 years in LA and go, yeah, he played there for a long time continuously, but was he as good or did he deliver as much as you expected? So I think it's an interesting question. I think it's a good point.
0: You know what's fascinating about what you just said? He delivered on what he said he was going to deliver with L.A., right? He brought him back to extreme, I don't want to say relevancy because they're always relevant, but extreme competence. He won a championship. Without him, there's no AD. The handoff to Luka, without him, there's no J.J. Redick, who I do think is very good. The irony of all ironies is, if you were to say, what was LeBron's best path to winning multiple championships in L.A. that's realistic, it is something he never would have done, but I think it would have been the best path. Go look up the roster the year he got there, and if he made the decision, I'm never trading any of these guys.
2: Josh Hart, Julius Randle, Brooke Lopez to spread the floor, KCP, Alex Caruso, Kuzma. Yeah.
3: By the way, I'd like to ask a follow-up. You said you went on a national ESPN show. Which ESPN Radio National show did you go on?
1: I went on Freddie and...
0: I know what you said.
3: Did Sedano approve for you to make that appearance?
1: Did Sedano approve?
3: Yeah.
1: I didn't run it through him.
3: In the future.
1: Why?
3: Say it.
1: But no, but explain.
3: Just saying.
1: No, just so I know the protocol in the future.
3: Let Sedano know. Listen, this is kind of like in the movie American Gangster.
1: Yeah.
3: When the one character goes over to New York.
1: Okay.
3: And Josh Brolin says, you got to call ahead and make sure it's okay before
1: right.
3: you come over the bridge.
1: Okay.
3: That's
1: so for me to do for me to be invited on an ESPN national show, I check with Sedano first.
3: Make sure Sedano's okay.
1: Okay.
3: I'm
1: so I don't
3: saying.
1: Check with you.
3: No,
1: I don't check with
3: Bergie.
1: I don't check with Evola here.
3: Well, Evan's involved, but he says he's not.
1: Okay.
3: But Sedano, you got to check.
1: But Sedano, you got to check.
3: Definitely
1: with.
3: Check with Sedano.
1: Okay. All right. Next time I will, I guess.
0: Wait a second. I have a lot of follow-ups here. Number one. Who's Freddie's co-host?
1: That particular day, it was not his regular co-host. So it was, there was somebody filling.
0: Who is his regular co-host?
1: Freddie and is it Fitzsimmons?
3: Like 10 years ago, yeah.
1: Yeah, is that not current? No.
0: Now, this is amazing.
1: Yeah.
0: This is amazing.
1: What is it?
0: Before we came back from break, the commercial was a 5-hour energy commercial voiced by Harry Douglas.
1: Oh, Harry
0: Freddie
1: Douglas.
0: Freddie co-host.
1: Yeah. So it's not Fitzsimmons.
0: So that was literally a second before you just came back.
1: Yeah, I didn't know. I don't hear the show very often. You'll
3: so
1: have to
3: guess
1: excuse
3: what?
1: Me.
3: Evan's going to be back with us tomorrow.
1: Okay.
3: In the digital hour.
1: Right, we'll get even more
3: Evan Cohen. And even more Evan Cohen
0: Wait.
3: Tomorrow.
1: I'll forget that he
3: Evan,
1: was on
3: we
1: today.
3: Gotta go, brother. We got to go. We
0: All
3: love
0: right.
3: you.
0: Have fun with Wendy. Bye.
3: Thank you.
1: Have fun with Wendy.
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11: That's correct. 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I am here. You're there. 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Same thing, Sirius XM, Channel 80, 844-204-RICH. Number to dial to have a conversation with all of us. And we appreciate everybody chiming in, no matter what. Football's back, baby. I mean, there's holdouts, there's holds-ins, there's coaches talking. And news are popping, and we're doing our best to cover it all right here on this program. Good to see you over there, Chris Brocklin. What's going on,
13: Rich,
11: sir?
13: Rich, not much, man. How are you?
11: DJ Mikey D.
14: How
11: good to
14: doing,
11: see
14: Rich?
11: You, man.
14: Good morning.
11: How are you?
14: Feeling a little better.
11: Feeling better in terms of him. I'm not just a host, I'm a chiropractor
14: yes.
11: as well. I was working on Mike's back before the show.
13: Thank you, Rich.
11: There may be an eye in Rich and Eisen, but I feel for you.
13: Thank you.
11: Good to see you over there. TJ Jefferson, how are you? Candles lit. What's going on?

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9: You know, I'm not one to get involved in the metaverse a lot, but, you know, some people have definitely shared some of what's being said out there on these technological platforms. 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
17: 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The director of football operations for AFC Richmond, the fictional version, is here on the program. I also enjoyed your work, sir, in Downton Abbey.
18: Thank you.
17: Jeremy Swift is here on the program now that we're all one big family. When did you first hear that it was possible that Ted Lasso could come back for season four?
18: The actual fact of it coming back was, I was a man of a certain age. I went to the bathroom in the middle of the night in the London and looked at my phone.
17: Uh-oh.
18: And, yeah, as you do, because that's quite often when, you know, the time difference and I get emails from LA or whatever. Mm-hmm. And I was like, oh, and then it was followed.

0: and causes chaos. So that was an awful lot of fun.
1: And that's coming up again. Season 2 premieres Sunday at 9 p.m. Eastern on TNT. I kind of feel like we all got our wish granted that Ted Lasso's back, man.
0: Yeah.
1: It's the truth. It is the truth. And I'm so glad to get a chance to meet you and tell you to your face, thank you for doing what you're doing. I mean, it is...
0: Thank you, man.
1: It's outstanding. It's outstanding, and it is so crucial in this time where we feel disconnected and angry about things. And, and so many times we don't get the opportunity to turn on the television set and collectively feel good about one another. It really is awesome.
0: Beautifully put.
1: It's the way to go. Check out Ted Lasso. The Emmy Award winning smash hit returns for season 4 coming up Wednesday, August 5th on Apple TV. Jeremy Swift, I appreciate that. I'm going to give you a Sharpie to please add your name
0: absolutely
1: to the leave sign list here, which is thankfully intact.
0: Yeah.
1: Jeremy Swift right here on The Rich Eisen Show, back with so much more. And your calls at 844-204-RICH in a moment.
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3: 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Ladies and gentlemen, right here on the Rich Eisen Show, Jackson Koivun is going to be joining us shortly here on the program. He's making the rounds, as I can see right now.
4: Love it.
3: So I guess Pat gets the front nine, we'll get the back nine.
4: 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He's playing in Detroit this week.
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3: I was playing in Michigan this week, just talking. Wearing my golf clothing, trying to look like I was fitting in a golf tournament. You know,
4: the clothes make, you know, half the part, half the battle there.
3: Yeah, I'm glad to be here after all the traveling that was going down. You know, we'll talk about the Raiders next hour, if you don't mind, Mike Hoskins, because I want to go in a little bit deeper than the amount of time that we have left here on the program. Let's sneak in a phone call. Let's go to David in Ohio, a fan of the program. What's up, David? What's going on, David?
4: Uh-oh, Mike.
5: Hey, what's going on, Rich? Hey, what's going on, Rich? And my two friends, TJ and Brocklin, I met in Pittsburgh at the draft.
4: That's right, buddy. What's up, David? What's up, man?
5: Hey, what's up? I got two things for you. First, Rich, I love the This Was SportsCenter series. It's so great.
3: Appreciate that.
5: And also, I would like to play the Steelers win-loss game with you today, if you'll have me.
3: I will have you, because guess what, David, in Ohio, I believe... Unless nobody wrote down while I was out, nobody's done it yet.
4: I don't think so.
3: All right, David in Ohio is the first one.
6: Yeah, I was using your sheet to...
3: Okay, here we go. Nobody's played the Pittsburgh Steelers win-loss game, which is kind of an upset in itself as we're damn near in August.
5: Yeah.
3: First up, David in Ohio, Falcons visit. What happens?
5: That's a win.
3: Then the Steelers visit the Patriots.
5: That is a loss.
3: 1-1 home for the Bengals.
5: Win.
3: 2-1 at the Browns on a Thursday night.
5: Oh, come on. That's a win.
3: Come on. All right. 3-1 at the Colts visit.
5: That's a win.
3: 4-1 visiting the Bucks.
5: That's a loss.
3: All right. So now you hop a flight to Paris to take on the Saints. What happens then?
5: That's a win.
3: 5-2, Browns at Steelers.
5: Win.
3: 6-2 at the Bengals.
5: That's a loss.
3: 6-3 at the Eagles.
5: That's a win.
3: Oh, 7-3, day after Thanksgiving, home for the Broncos.
5: That's a loss. Lost call on there.
3: Oh, wow. Okay. 7-4, home for the Texans.
5: Win.
3: Oh, wow. Okay. 8-4 at the Jaguars on a Monday night.
5: Duval, that's a win.
3: 9-4, home for the Ravens.
5: That's a loss.
3: Oh. 9-5, home for the Panthers.
5: We'll get a win there.
3: 10-5 at the Titans.
5: Win.
3: 11-5 at the Ravens.
5: Lost. Ravens sweep us.
3: Wow. Mm. Okay. 11-6. David in Ohio, thanks for the call.
6: All right, David.
3: Let me tell you this, man.
4: Okay.
3: Here's the measuring stick. You want a measuring stick? You didn't ask for one. I'll give it to you.
4: What's a measuring stick, Rich?
3: Measuring stick, December 6th, Texans at the Steelers. If they beat the Texans, the team that went in and absolutely curb-stomped this team out of the playoffs, and that was Mike Tomlin's last game on the sideline as the head coach of the Pittsburgh Steelers, if they flip that around, okay, now you're talking. But then they turn around and then get swept by the Ravens in the last month of the season. In the same way that the Rams and the Seahawks don't see each other until two of the last three games of the season.
6: Crazy.
3: They're the league held the Steelers and the Ravens in their back pocket all the way until the Sunday before Christmas. So, but that's the measuring stick game, to be straight up with you. You know, first month of the season, gotcha. Going to Paris to take on the Saints, that'll be an interesting game, obviously. You could sit here and say, well, the Eagles and the Broncos are a good measuring stick. The real one is last year, Texans went in with that defense, and they couldn't do a damn thing. And if Mike McCarthy's coming in here and adding a new layer, and they got a better offense, and they've got a better sense of things, and Rodgers is more comfortable, and they can somehow protect him, and he can get rid of the ball fast, and, you know, DK Metcalf doesn't pull in anybody's fake hair 3 weeks beforehand, screwing things up a little bit for everybody,
6: right,
3: including himself. That's the measuring stick. Because the Texans, they've only gotten, you know, 1 year more wiser on that side of the ball. I don't think they got longer in the tooth, and I think they're going to be coming. So 11-6, though, would make the playoffs and give Rodgers one more shot at the ticket.
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3: When you talk about Tariq Skubal, you immediately go Giants. When you talk about Giannis, you immediately go Lakers. When you talk about a guy like Myles Garrett, the first name that comes to mind is Rams. 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When you think about Myles Garrett, the rumors began, George, last basketball season when Myles Garrett showed up in the ESPN LA suite.
2: Yeah.
3: People started circulating it around. 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
2: Was
3: 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Yeah, it was me who did.
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2: Hour number two of the Rich Eisen Show is on the air. 844-204-RICH is the number to dial right here on Disney Plus, the ESPN app, ESPN Radio, Sirius XM, Channel 80. Keeping an eye going on all fronts involving the National Football League. Training camps opening up absolutely everywhere. It's now time to get to our next guest right here on this program. I've got a power rankings later on this hour, top running backs. I've got my four downs on the Cincinnati Bengals. I've got some phone calls. 844-204-RICH is the number to dial right here on the program. Mike Del Tufo, he's playing hurt today.
12: Yeah.
2: You've got back issues. Mike, the one thing I'm just going to suggest you don't do
12: swing
2: with a back issue is watch Jackson Koivin swing a club because you'll throw your back out again. Here he is, fresh off of his first career win as a professional golfer at age 21, holding off Scottie Scheffler in just his third career PGA Tour as a professional start. Good to see you, Jackson Koivin. How are you, sir?
12: Yeah,
2: how are you?
12: Good,
13: how are you?
2: How's life changed for you over the last few days?
13: Not much. I mean, I soaked it in on Sunday and then headed to Detroit on Monday for a new tournament.
2: How does one soak it in? How did you soak it in?
13: I enjoyed it with my dad on the golf course after the tournament, and then did a little fishing.
2: That's it? Fishing?
12: That's awesome.
2: Is that what you said?
13: Yeah.
2: So

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3: Happened on Monday.
4: Oh, wow.
3: 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Everybody. That was fun with Jackson Coivin.
4: That was.
3: Imagine being 21 and you're able to stare down Scottie Scheffler on a golf course. I mean, the amount of focus and talent that requires, it is truly mind-boggling. It really is.
4: Yep.
3: Pretty wild. The guts, too, on top of it. Almost as gutty as saying, you know what, I'm going to sit down and I'm going to come up with a power rankings of the best running backs in the league, knowing it can get aggregated and picked apart.
4: I would count on that, actually.
5: I don't think you're afraid, though, Rich.
3: It's a Wednesday, which means it's power rankings time, everybody. Yeah. And it's time for my power rankings of top NFL running backs presented by SoFi. Hit it. Hit it.
6: This is my
3: power rankings.
6: There are many like it, but this one is my
3: power rankings. All right, everybody. Presented by SoFi. Top 10 power-ranked running backs in the National Football League. Number 10, I went back and forth on a lot of these. Okay? So I put him on the list out of respect.
4: Oh, respect.
3: Out of respect for what he did in the biggest game of his career in an NFL season. I'm putting Kenneth Walker the third here. Even though he barely ran for 1,000 yards last year, his total number of carries, 221, was 20th in running backs. Just 5 touchdowns. That's it. His all-purpose yards, 1,309. That's all. But when he gets the rock in his hands this year, I can't wait to see what the Chiefs are going to do with him. Are they going to just let him loose a little bit more? I hope he gets more than 221 carries.
4: I hope so as well.
3: Zach Charbonnet got 12 touchdowns on Seattle last year.
4: Yeah,
3: so his number of touchdowns, you got to go back and forth on,
4: right.
3: on what whether that's a metric or not. But the guy is physical, and the guy doesn't blink when the pressure's on. Chips are down. Number 9 on this list, just 1,065 rushing yards on 243 carries. And his all-purpose yardage, 1,415, cracked the top 10 for running backs on one of the worst offensive teams I've ever seen the Jets have. And that's saying a whole bunch of a lot.
4: Hmm.
3: Breece Hall is outstanding.
4: Interesting.
3: And, man, I would just love to see him in an offense where there's more than just one wide receiver option to take away from the back end of a defense to back guys off the line of scrimmage and a quarterback that can threaten it. That would be great. That'd just be awesome. But... His ground game and his game-breaking ability is significant. I'm putting him there. I'm just going to give him some respect and due respect, even though I'm disrespecting those who are being left off the list.
4: Mm.
3: Number 8 on the list is a home run hitter. This guy can hit the home run from any part of the field, and it's Devin Achane. I'm putting him here.
4: Okay.
3: He was top 5 in rushing yards, 1,350. is total touchdowns, 12, was 10th best for running backs. And he's 6th on the list of running backs of all-purpose yardage. I am concerned about his ability to do what he did again. In the same way that I just talked about the Jets' offense last year, I think the Miami offense is going to be better than that. They should be. But I am concerned about whether Achane is going to have 15 targets on him and there's only 11 players on the other side of the field. I'm just going to put it out there. Number 7 on the list is a guy who led the league in rushing yards. Might be a little too low for James Cook, but I'm putting him here.
4: Whoa.
3: Yeah, I am. I'm putting James Cook here. He had the third best carries, third number carries. And his total touchdowns, you know, it's tough when you're vultured by your own quarterback on that front.
4: That's true.
3: But his 14 total touchdowns tied for 5th. He was top 5 all-purpose yards. I just kind of need to see it again. That's all I'm saying. Kind of need to see it again.
4: He's been good.
3: I get it. Number 6 on the list is Derrick Henry. The diminisher is not in the top 5 of my list, even though I am proud to say I was the first one to talk about a Hall of Fame from this chair.
4: You were pretty early on that. Yeah,
3: this was what, 4 years ago?
4: Yeah, it was.
3: And you guys were like, really? And
4: well, it was
3: like,
4: a little ahead of maybe the conversation should have been, but
5: I think you were like first ballot. We're like, well,
4: you nailed it.
3: No, I said Hall of Fame. You even had a problem with that.
4: Well, I was like, it's a little early.
5: I got to review those tapes.
3: You should, because you were definitely part of his party on
4: you're
3: that.
4: You're in now. Yeah, you're right now.
3: He did have the second most rushing.
4: He was awesome last year. It was kind of surprising. He was awesome.
3: And he, I don't know. I mean, he's basically saying, who cares that I'm over 30?
4: Have you seen his workout videos?
3: 307 carries. That's 4th most.
4: Yeah.
3: He was remarkable last year, but I just feel I put Jonathan Taylor 5.
4: Okay.
3: You know, I put him 5th here.
4: Might be too low.
3: It might be too low. He led the league in rushing touchdowns, total touchdowns from a running back position, and 323 carries.
4: Yeah.
3: All-purpose 3rd on that list, 3rd on the rushing list. He was so dominant. I thought he was the MVP midway through, and then everything fell apart. And I'm not going to lay that at his feet.
4: A quarterback goes down.
3: That was the end of that.
4: Yeah.
3: 4th on the list, just out of respect, even though last year was, out of everybody on this list that I just mentioned, from 8 on up here, Saquon Barkley had a total drop-off last year. I don't know what the hell it was. Everybody in Philadelphia is wondering what's going on here. And this is a big season for Saquon, to be very honest with you. Because if he can return numerically to and also results-wise to 2 years ago, he's going to put himself on a Hall of Fame path. That's what he could do. Certainly, if he can come up with another offensive player of the year, MVP type conversation, championship run season for the Philadelphia Eagles, who have a roster to be able to do it. The receiver position is obviously a question mark. And the offensive line was the whole thing, the whole offense last year, it was just a whole big bowl of whose fault is it again. But Saquon's still Saquon. I'm going to put him 4th here. Number 3 on this list is Christian McCaffrey. And this is another big season for Christian McCaffrey. Certainly since now we're all wondering if the Niners are cursed again. I send my best to Kyle Shanahan as he's coming back from a pretty awful car accident. Ricky Pearsall, just in the commercial break before this segment, they're concerned about a PCL in his knee that's he's hurt before.
4: Got knee swelling.
3: Okay, Mike Evans, as we all know, it's been difficult for him to answer 17 bells in a regular season. And Kittle's coming off of an injury. And yada and yada and yada. But this guy is as consistent when healthy as anybody I've seen at the position. And if he does it again, he is now 30. He's reached that age, that magical age. And Christian McCaffrey, this year, if he does it again, he's on a Hall of Fame path. He already is. He could potentially, like, seal it. Don't forget, remember when this guy came out of Stanford? It's just like, oh, he's a piece of fine Tiffany. How's he going to run between the tackles?
4: Yeah.
3: He does it all.
5: Put on his teammates.
3: He's so good. He could be the best receiver on the team, too. And I know Mike Evans is sitting there.
4: Mm-hmm.
3: With all due respect, He's three, man. And the only reason why he's not top two is because of these two home run hitters and young Turks who are holding in right now. Jahmyr Gibbs is two. And I can't wait to see what he does. Do you know his 259 carries last year was tied for 11th?
4: Yeah, he was splitting time.
3: That's it. He was T11 in carries for running backs.
4: Mm-hmm.
3: 18 total touchdowns, that's second. Top five all-purpose yards. But he was fifth on that list. By the way, McCaffrey was second on the all-purpose yards list last year. Second. And second in carries with 311 behind only Jonathan Taylor. My God, he's so good. I almost considered making him one. But Bijan Robinson is just stupid good. And in terms of... it's just been, I don't know, man. I go back and forth. Is it a damn shame that he doesn't get the ball enough? I mean, although, let's just put it this way. He was fifth in carries last year, 287 carries.
4: That's a lot.
3: It is a lot, but.
4: I want more.
3: I want more.
4: Yeah. I want more catches.
3: 2,298 all-purpose yards. That led the National Football League. That's why he was a first-team All-Pro. And his touchdowns, just 11 total touchdowns, that's it, which is 13th best for running backs. That's it.
4: We need that up near 20.
3: I think it's coming, man. I think it's coming. I think Stefanski knows exactly who this kid is. And all the stuff about we got to work him in, we got to give him this, we got to give him that, I think that's out the window, man. Same thing with Gibbs. And those are my power rankings brought to you by SoFi. Get your money right. And I send my respectful apologies to Kyren Williams, who's in on a lot of these lists in terms of carries and yards and all-purpose. I'm like, where do I slot him? I could have put him 8th, 9th, or 10th.
4: I actually like Chase Brown more than Kyren
3: Chase,
4: Williams.
3: I get you. Chase Brown was on a lot of these lists. Travis Etienne was
4: Josh
3: on a lot
4: Jacobs.
3: Of these lists. Josh Jacobs. But he, you know... I don't know. He can score touchdowns when healthy. He just kind of just disappears mid-game.
4: Yeah, and we're not even talking about Ashton Gentry and Omarion Hampton, who I kind of expect and others do to really make a leap into that top 10 season.
3: But you have to. You wouldn't put anybody into that. Javonte Williams.
5: I literally was just waiting for a pause to start.
3: Sorry,
5: I had to do that.
3: Go for it.
5: Oh no, I was just saying 1,200 yards rushing, 11 touchdowns. I'm not saying he should be in the top 10, but he's a name that no one talks about.
3: If I'm putting James Cook at 7, saying I need to see it again, I got to see that again.
5: Yeah, for sure. I'm just pointing
3: before
5: out.
3: I'm like talking on this list of I need to win a game. Who am I giving the rock to?
5: I feel you.
4: I might actually have James Cook ahead of Derrick Henry, but
3: I don't know about
4: the fumbles last year. You know, kind of took him down a little bit. That's all. And James Cook more of a threat in the receiving game.
5: I think my only problem with your list is you said that McCaffrey might be a better receiver than Mike Evans, and Evans is one of those. I think
3: he's going to be.
5: I don't know if he's first ballot.
3: He's a Hall of Famer.
5: Why receivers don't get?
3: He's a Hall of Famer. That was
4: for that team.
3: All right, I'm sorry. That was more of a compliment to McCaffrey than a slight to Evans.
5: I got you.
3: Could be. That's why I couched it. Again, I will just never forget. Watching McCaffrey at his combine. And the conversation about him coming into the combine was, can he hold up in his career? Because he's some, you know, slight Stanford Cardinal who's never been hit hard, right? He's a piece of Tiffany making his way to a Heisman Trophy list.
4: Can't run between the tackles.
3: That was one. And the other one is he a good teammate? Remember, because he was one of the first to tap out on his bowl game.
5: Right.
4: Yeah.
3: By saying, I'm not getting hurt in the Sun Bowl. With all due respect to our friends in El Paso. Manny, what's up? You know, so that was a conversation.
5: It was.
3: And how stupid are both of those things sitting here right now as he's a 30-year-old running
4: back?
3: How dumb can you possibly get?
4: How many varies?
3: Now, I understand there's always red flags, conversations, and nitpicking, and a lot of that could be I want him to drop. Like, if I'm Carolina, I'm talking about all those things to everybody. You don't want McCaffrey. You know, let him drop to us.
4: Mm-hmm.
3: And he's still that guy now. So I do remember at the Combine, too, watching him go through his workout. This is why I brought it up. His route running, he was the best. He was the best running routes
5: said that way
3: at that
5: back
3: Combine
5: yeah.
3: than anybody. Wide receiver group included. And I don't even know who I'm disrespecting. I don't know who the wide receivers were in that draft.
5: And I'm not disrespecting him because you look at his receiving stats. It's
3: stupid.
5: He's got three 300-catch seasons, 80-catch seasons.
3: And in the same way that Mike Evans is a red zone nightmare for defenses, 50-50 balls and the like,
5: mm-hmm.
3: Taking the hit across the middle as he's, you know, right in front of the goalposts and stuff like that. McCaffrey, too, buddy.
5: He's tough.
3: McCaffrey coming out of the backfield in the red zone is a nightmare. And certainly since Kyle Shanahan can scheme it to his benefit, too. Who are the receivers in that draft?
4: First-round wide receivers were Corey Davis, went fifth overall to Tennessee. Mike Williams went seventh. John Ross went ninth.
3: Okay. I'm telling you, McCaffrey was that dude at the
4: Combine. Jones, Curtis Samuel. Juju Smith-Schuster.
3: Okay.
4: Cooper Kupp in the third round.
3: Less need, man. Cooper Kupp in the third round and all the other guys that people spent first-round draft choices on who aren't even in the league anymore.
4: Chris Godwin, third down. Third round was a good wide receiver.
3: Exactly. And he's healthy and one of those guys that the Bucs are going to have to count on this year in a way that maybe not before. He's the man with Ibuka.
4: Top of this draft, who goes number one? Myles Garrett, Christian McCaffrey, Patrick Mahomes.
3: Oh, my God. I mean, with all due respect, by the way, I just said everything about McCaffrey. But I'm
5: only to say he's going third in this draft.
3: He's the first one out.
7: Yeah, he might be.
3: In that regard.
7: Start benching.
4: TJ Watt.
5: Ugh.
3: I once famously said Garrett, over Watt for a Defensive Player of the Year award that has still left me excommunicated to this day. By
5: are we playing the results, Chris? Or just
4: but, who goes number one?
5: But see,
3: I think it's got to be Mahomes.
5: Oh, it has to be.
3: It's got to be Mahomes.
5: But we didn't know Mahomes was going to be this guy, right?
4: I'm just saying we're looking back. It's been
3: this is all 2020.
4: Yeah, of course.
5: Oh, then yeah, Mahomes, Garrett. Whew. I mean, McCaffrey then what? Or what then McCaffrey?
3: But I do remember when Garrett came out, it's like, wait a minute. Haven't we taken somebody from this school first overall before, you know, Mario Williams over Reggie Bush, where it really didn't work out?
5: I think kinda, that wasn't that kinda the
4: was,
5: better
4: that,
5: move?
4: Kind of was the right
5: I think
4: move,
5: when you look back.
3: Who won a Super Bowl?
5: Yeah. Yeah.
3: Who won a Super Bowl?
4: Reggie Bush wasn't Walter Payton.
3: Reggie Bush was not in the sidecar of that team,
4: pal. He was not Walter Payton.
3: He was an integral part.
5: Mario was a four-time Pro Bowl. You know.
3: I understand that. But Myles Garrett is just getting started, man. Oof. We'll take a break. 844-204-RICH, number to dial. Rick Stroud talking about the Bucks coming up next hour.
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4: Oh gosh.
5: Right.
3: It's not gonna go well for me.
5: For you? This is a Susie story? You know we love
3: So we're
5: people.
3: Driving in Maine.
4: Okay.
3: Right? Back to Boston.
4: Yep. Okay.
3: We just saw Tay and Coop in their camps.
4: Yep.
3: Awesome state, as you know.
4: Love that state.
3: Going right down I-95.
4: Right.
3: You know, it's just a straight shot. Straight shot.
4: It is.
3: Straight shot. Susie's driving.
4: Okay.
3: So we're splitting time.
4: It's not that far to Boston from Maine.
3: It's about 2.5.
4: Yeah, probably.
3: No traffic.
4: There
3: was no traffic. It was perfect. It was great. You know, and we'd come up from the Hudson River Valley day before in New York. So that was a 5-hour drive. She did some. I did most. So she did most. I did some on the next day. Because that's what you do in a solid, healthy relationship.
4: That's what you do.
5: You're a tag team.
3: So.
4: Back again.
3: Not once. Not twice.
5: Uh-oh.
3: Not three times. 4 times. The rent-a-car. Let Susie know. Maybe you want to pull over and get some caffeine. And she was wide awake the entire time.
5: With the car.
3: They thought the way that she was operating the vehicle.
5: she was sleepy.
3: She was dicey. Weaving or.
5: Wait a second.
3: And every single time it went off, she goes, why? Why? Like what? Like she's arguing with the car.
5: So the car literally suggests a coffee break?
4: Oh, I'm guessing it's got the lane assist, right?
3: It's got something. And it's, I don't know what it is. I'm not going to get into too many of the details.
5: You know, my car don't have
3: it. Oh, I know.
5: This is
4: from the 80s.
3: Each one is just getting her more and more pissed off that this car is providing a real-time referendum on her driving
4: style. Oh, man.
3: Because she's not, I didn't notice. I wasn't sitting there saying, like, wow, like, something's up.
5: You're on your phone, probably.
3: No, but each time when it went off and she got upset, I'm like, you want me to take off? You all right?
5: Oh, that didn't help.
3: You good?
4: Really?
3: So at some point, she finally relented. And then I noticed for the last 40, 50 minutes of the ride.
5: No.
3: I'm like, suddenly the car's like, what happened to that? Weaving narcoleptic that was behind the wheel for the last 2 hours.
5: I'm just staring at my phone waiting for the text.
0: Yeah, I mean, give me a text any second.
4: Weaving.
3: Oh, she was just livid. What's the matter? Like, I'm fine. Oh, yeah. That was great.
4: It's the only time you could actually tell her, stay in your lane.
3: Stay in
5: your lane. Oh, yes.
3: That would have been good. But she
5: but
3: was
5: didn't, did you?
3: Staying in her lane, to be honest.
2: It's DeMarco Farr and Travis Rogers for your afternoon drive.
6: Did you ever go through a baby wipe phase? Used to keep the little tin on. Yeah, right there. Okay.
2: What?
6: Yeah, okay.
23: There may or may not be some in my bag right now.
6: There you go.
24: Oh, no, yeah.
6: Of course.
24: Yeah, I'm not a big toilet paper guy.
6: Oh,
24: I guess
6: really?
24: You just use wipes.
6: I thought the wipes were the closer.
25: No. Yes,
6: straight.
25: The closer.
24: Well, yeah, you can.
6: Yeah, okay. Starting
25: we
6: pitching,
25: went too
6: and you
25: deep
6: close
25: into
6: up.
25: This.
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0: and Christian Gonzalez and, you know, Kyle Hamilton, just to name a few, can change your defense. Just change it.
1: Absolutely.
0: And Caleb Downs, you're hoping he's going to do that for the Dallas Cowboys.
1: I guarantee.
0: Sexy Dexy. They go ahead and they get him. He's a terrific player in the center of defense. Who can change? You can change the defense from there too. Al Golden is back for year two as a defensive coordinator. Let's just take a touchdown a game off the board and see how that works. Oof. And if Caleb Downs is balling out in Dallas and Dexter Lawrence is not performing like the Dexter Lawrence of old, we'll have a conversation. But I'm just circling that decision prior to the draft.
1: Mm-hmm.
0: Clearly, they didn't know if Caleb Downs would be available. Francis Maunoa was taken with that draft choice that they flipped to the Giants. So if they don't protect Burrow or they can't give Burrow enough help on defense again,
2: long season,
0: we're going to hit this trade again.
2: Yeah.
0: We're going to talk about it. Second down. Let's just dive into it here. Can the Bengals perhaps focus a little bit better on protecting Joe Burrow? Can we get there?
1: Just a little.
0: Honestly, can we be done with watching Nine run for his life? And then we got our hearts in our throats saying, just get up.
1: Yeah.
0: Just get up and run back to the sideline. Let's not talk about a toe. Let's not talk about a knee. Let's not talk about anything like that anymore. Let's just get Joe Burrow standing upright, throwing touchdowns. For what, you know, could wind up being the best offense in the National Football League if this guy can be protected. And if you can take a defense off of the other, on the field, and take a touchdown off the other team's total, now you're talking.
3: Third down.
0: How much of a microscope is Zach Taylor under? He's been the coach since 2019. Just do it. 19, 20, 21, 22, 23, 24, 25, 26. This is year 8 for him. And you're like, wow, that's a long time.
2: Dang.
0: You know who's holding that beer is Marvin Lewis, who is coach of this team for 16 years. If you think Zach Taylor has been at this job long and should have a hotter seat under him, if you think that, you don't know this organization.
1: Yeah.
0: Marvin Lewis coached this team for 16 years. That's what normally a Hall of Fame coach coaches a team for. John Harbaugh, Mike Tomlin. Now then, how much of a microscope is the coach going to be under? He's got one more year after this one. Who knows, man?
2: I know.
0: This team does not like paying dead money to coaches. They just don't like paying. They just don't like it. Fourth down.
3: Fourth down.
0: What does Joe Burrow think of everything? Every single press conference after a win, after a loss, is going to be, what is Joe thinking?
2: We're going to.
0: Is he want out of here? Man. Is he going to pull a Carson Palmer on us? Is he happy? Is he not happy? Last year, we were all wondering that. And it came out, the reason why he's saying all these things from a podium, it's just, he's just frustrated over the injuries. He's frustrated over this. He's frustrated over that. It's not frustrating with the organization. He's not frustrated with Cincinnati. He's not blah, blah, blah, blah, blah, blah, blah. What does Joe Burrow think of everything? What will he think of everything? Everything he says from podium is going to be parsed and looked into, and the lines being read in between. And right now, I think he's having fun with it. Because this soundbite's clanking around from just this very day. Joe Burrow on why he picked up a telescope.
2: What?
4: I got a cool telescope.
5: You got a telescope?
4: Yeah. I just thought it was cool. Just gather cool things as you get older, man. It's I don't know. Just find some cool stuff that I like.
5: So what are you looking at?
4: Galaxies, nebula, planets, moons, all the above.
5: Aliens.
4: Hopefully one day.
0: Well, he's got an alien at wide receiver. We know that.
2: Wow.
0: And so he's Instagramming out. Off-season 26, see you on the battlefield. And everyone's like, okay, what does this mean? What does this mean? Are you out of this world? You're excited. I mean, the fact that he's into his telescope, does that mean he's as cool with this team and on offense as you possibly can get? You see where I'm going with all of this?
2: I got it, man.
0: This team has boom and bust, wouldn't you say? The bust is because the football gods will see to the fact that he's not healthy or somebody important is not healthy again, because Chase Brown is outstanding and those receivers are outstanding, and this team can absolutely light it up. And if the defense is even a hair better, they can win the division, and then good luck. Good luck, Joe Burr, back in January. Here we go.
2: Yeah, I mean, and Shamar Stewart, guy that drafted last year, carted off today.
6: Ooh.
2: With a leg injury, and it doesn't look good. Don't look at the video.
6: Really?
0: So, oh, man.
2: Yeah.
0: See, the football gods already.
2: That's what I mean. So it's already started.
0: Well, they didn't do much with him last year to begin with.
2: That's
0: let's
2: true.
0: Hope. Let's hope it's not as bad as what you're intimating.
2: Yeah. Yep.
0: But that's my four downs on the Cincinnati Bengals, who could win the division, win the conference. The Super Bowl, we're all talking about, hey, the Rams can get back there. Don't forget who they played in that Super Bowl in SoFi. They can do it, man. 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When we come back, talking about the Bucks and all that's going on there.
7: Has a new kingdom.
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9: I just think the Lakers and LeBron were sort of ready to turn it over. It's been 8 years. 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
3: 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ESPN. And the first one is the most important. 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And here in LA, we've got iconic voices and championship teams to talk about every day. 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
0: Back here on the Rich Eisen Show, ladies and gentlemen, back here on the program, man who knows everything about the Tampa Bay Buccaneers because his name is Rick Stroud, the beat writer for the Tampa Bay Times. Good to see you again, Rick. How are you, brother? Good to see you.
2: Rick, what's up?
24: What's up, Rich? I think that maybe Vita thought he'd have a little more ballast in his wallet today, and it wasn't quite as heavy. Yeah, that was a weird one. He's holding a blocking sled and doing all kinds of stuff, but the phantom tweak raised its ugly head.
0: That could be it, Rick. If he's been prepping for his, like, let's just say he keeps his wallet in the back right pocket.
24: That's it.
0: He's expecting that right side to weigh something. And if it's less than that and he takes one step with his left, that could tweak. That could tweak anybody, you know?
24: Yeah, absolutely. I think that's part of the mystery right here. It's been a weird, you know, I thought I would ease into the new season on Monday. And then Vita says he wants to be traded. And then Tuesday, Baker, you know, cuts off his negotiations and he comes back and going to bet on himself again and play under his current contract. So never a dull moment down here in Tampa, man.
0: All right, let's take it one at a time. Let's start with Baker. What's the number? What's the number that they couldn't get to, do you think?
24: Well, I'm not sure the number. I would think that if I'm them, in particular his agent, Tom Mills, I think it starts with a five.
0: Right.
24: From what I understand, you know, Baker's side made some concessions in terms of length of the deal, you know, whether that's that he wanted 3 years and then he moved to, you know, to two or four or three. Excuse me, I don't know what's going on with my voice. But, you know, I think, to be honest with you, there might be a little sticker shock for the Glazers at the quarterback position. They've never really paid one of these guys. I mean, Baker's going to make $40 million this year. when Tom Brady showed up, and we all know that he does the discounted thing, right? He only got $25 million, and that was just a few short years ago. Now, you know, he did, you know, have a TB12 down the street that the entire team went to, that the ball club paid for all his players to go there. But

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1: Hey, it's Ireland. 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
39: 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O'Shea Jackson Jr. is here.
40: Hey.
39: In his usual Wednesday spot for No Contest Wrestling with you and TJ later on. Good to see you, sir. How are you?
40: Good to see you as well. I am terrific.
39: Ah, you had to think about that. There was a pause. Was that a dramatic?

0: Pause. Is that
1: yes.
0: Your acting
1: always,
0: right there?
1: Always dramatic pause.
0: Your chops. Right there, your chops on display. Mm-hmm. I want to take a quick call because Toby in Wyoming has been waiting for an hour and a half. What's up, Toby? You there?
2: Toby.
0: Flying three, Mikey.
3: Hey, how you doing, Rich?
0: What's up, Toby? How are you?
3: Doing good. So I had a quick question, and I'm going to apologize in advance for possibly getting an argument started between Brock and TJ.
0: Well, I don't have a problem with that. O'Shea, do you have a problem with that if Brock and TJ start arguing here?
4: Sounds like a good day.
0: Sounds like a good day.
4: Yeah,
0: any day ends in Y.
4: Exactly.
0: All right, Toby, you've got the floor.
3: So it seems like we've had a lot of what's more likelies today, so yes. I'm going to go ahead and top off with another one.
0: All right.
3: So kind of cross sport one here for you. What is more likely, my Carolina Panthers winning the NFC South, or Chris's Boston Celtics being a top three seed in the East?
5: Okay. Yes.
0: Hey. Okay. So that's your what's more likely?
6: Yeah, Celtics. Oh,
0: okay. Okay.
6: Yeah.
0: Okay.
6: Once we trade for Steph Curry.
0: Top three in the East. So you got the Knicks and the Sixers, and then that's where you'd be slotted in, huh? Right there, three?
6: We'll be ahead of Philly, but sure.
0: Why would you be ahead of Philly?
6: For the sake of your argument.
0: Why would you be ahead of Philly? Why would you be ahead of Philly?
6: We're a better team than them.
5: Says who?
4: Mm. You got Paul George now.
6: For now.
0: And by the way.
4: Yeah.
0: It's PG-13, playoff P.
4: Yeah.
0: Let's be.
4: What playoff series was that?
0: Let's be respectful.
6: Palmdale. Boston?
5: Yeah. Right. A little Paul George disrespected.
6: Thank you, TJ.
5: But still.
4: Yeah.
0: Toby, did you spark the argument that you wanted, or were just a little bit too less argumentative than you wanted right there?
3: Well, no, I think, kind of to give my two cents on the situation, I honestly think LeBron is going to plug in way more than what people are really giving it credit for. Because, I mean, you know, he took the back seat, both Luka and Austin Reeves last season. But, and of course, stepped in, was an absolute animal in that series against Houston. And then, obviously, they just ran into the unstoppable force that is the Oklahoma City Thunder.
0: Yep.
3: So, I just foresee him plugging in really well. They really need a good passer. I feel like with Maxey, Maxey definitely is there, but he's not on LeBron's level as far as a passer. So, I think having him facilitate everything, I think it's just going to mesh really well. And then, obviously, I don't know. No disrespect to Paul George. Kind of overrated, if I'm being honest.
4: How about that?
3: It just never really feels like he's panned out where he's gone.
0: Not the first time he's heard that. Thank you, Toby in Wyoming, everybody.
5: Toby gets it.
0: He's starting five, according to ESPN.com in Boston. Derek White, Baylor Shireman.
6: Yeah,
4: bless you.
0: Paul George, Jason Tatum, Mitchell Robinson.
6: Yeah.
4: Thief in the night. You.
0: Starting five, according to ESPN.com of the Philadelphia 76ers. Tyrese Maxey, VJ Edgecombe, Jaylen Brown, LeBron James, and Joel Embiid.
4: Is that an Elton Brand jersey?
0: Apparently it is.
4: Ooh.
0: Oh, Anthony Simons on that team, too, now.
5: There he is.
0: Okay.
5: So this means we can put somebody in the dunk contest and not have to cut somebody who eventually goes on to start.
0: No, nobody's talking about that LeBron-KCP reunion.
4: Yeah, it was last week.
5: Yeah.
4: Well, last week.
6: Paul George is probably going to average more points per game than LeBron, right?
0: Oh, God.
4: I mean, it's only one ball. Somebody's got to take a big hit. And it's just like, you know, who cares when your team's stacked?
5: I don't care about being top three. Like, I don't know. Like, Toby, that's fine. I just want to get
4: you turned in that Clipper card yet?
5: Not yet. I want us to stay healthy and get into the playoffs and then get busy.
4: Like, yeah, boy.
5: Top three don't would forget. Be great, but.
0: The Clipper card. That you think that TJ should hand in, okay?
4: Mm-hmm.
0: Let's not forget, LeBron comes here, gets teamed up with Anthony Davis.
4: Yeah.
0: Right. So the Clippers are like, we got to get ourselves a dynamic duo.
4: Mm-hmm.
0: Let's go knock on Kawhi's door. And his answer is like, the only way I'm answering is if you get Paul George.
4: Mm-hmm.
0: Okay? Paul George comes here, yada, yada, yada. SGA goes to Oklahoma City.
4: Mm-hmm,
0: but
4: thanks.
0: Let's just leave that aside.
4: Oh.
0: Paul George comes here. You know what's the bed here. Ooh. Winds up in Philadelphia.
4: Yeah.
0: Okay.
4: TJ.
0: TJ's like, really, I can't escape this guy. But the fact that he winds up in Philadelphia lands him eventually Jaylen Brown
5: Woo!
0: For his team.
4: Right.
0: And then lands LeBron because of all that. So mm-hmm. Paul George going to the Clippers, it took a while to benefit TJ, but it has.
5: Well,
0: finally.
5: It's almost like
0: did I follow that bouncing ball a little
5: I mean, well, I had no problem.
0: So my question, though, in the minute we have left here, how did you feel hearing about how much LeBron decided, I'll just take that from Philadelphia as opposed to 5X that to stay in Los Angeles?
4: That's the only thing that really upset me. Him leaving, like, you know, I spoke about that. He's able to do whatever he wants. He delivered here in Los Angeles, and I'm all good. But, like, the contradictory reports are just, like, annoying as hell. And it's never the player that you really are upset at. It's his fans, his stand-em, if you will.
0: Yeah.
4: But, like, yeah, dog, just cut the cap. Cut the cap is all I'm saying.
0: He basically said, I will take cents on the dollars to not play for the Lakers.
4: But, like, I just get tired of the narrative, like, L.A. didn't do nothing for you that you asked for. Because, like, I mean, trading the core for AD, all right. And then we got DeMarcus Cousins. It didn't work out. We got him. And, all right, that didn't work out.
0: And then
4: Caruso walks away so we could keep the clutch guy, THT, and he's nowhere to be found.
0: Don't forget Bronny.
4: Yeah, bro. I'm all for Ronnie. That's a USC alum right there.
0: Ladies and gentlemen.
4: We still got LeBron James.
0: That's the way we finished today.
1: LeBron has made his decision.
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19: You know, I'm not one to get involved in the metaverse a lot, but, you know, some people have definitely shared some of some of what's being said out there on these technological platforms. So
20: Les, he's out there benching like 150-pound dumbbells.
0: He looks pretty good.
20: He's teasing all of us.
0: Yeah.
19: Every time I've seen Aaron and anytime there's a video posted, I can say this. I do think he has snaps
3: 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Knowing Aaron, Aaron wants to be the best if he was ever take another snap. So it's been cool to see Aaron get excited. He's still a big Rams fan. He still communicates with Sean. So it's awesome that he's

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5: 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And we are live from Rams training camp at LMU. 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
10: Good afternoon.
11: And what a beautiful afternoon it is, huh? We are at Rams training camp. Looks fantastic. Fans filing in. A ton of Rams fans over there. Hey, everybody. It is a great day to be alive. It's a great day to be at Rams training camp, and it is beautiful. In fact, it's sunny and it's hot, but we are standing in a breeze. Ooh. It is absolutely perfect.
10: This is the spot to be.
11: Yes, it is.
10: Right now, everybody at camp, I recommend you come to right where we are.
11: Yep.
10: Because it is perfect.
11: And it is football. You know, I was thinking about it today. I was looking around online. Do you realize 1 month from today, USC opens? One month from today. We are, 6 weeks away from opening the season in Melbourne, Australia. It is coming, people. And we're excited that Myles Garrett is going to join us a little bit later on in the show. The team isn't out here quite yet. They're going to be practicing this afternoon.
12: I do think it's the first day with pads as well.
11: Oh.
12: So I can see some real hooding.
11: I would have worn my pads. I did wear my Rams shoes. Did you see my Rams shoes?
10: Those are slick.
11: Yeah. I got those last year. They're for games. Only for games and for training camp.
12: I did ask Mason if he would take a round on the jugs machine, and he said no.
11: No. You know what? One of the great things about my perspective on life is that I now know my limitations. There are, for a long time, I did not. I know my limitations now. That thing would hit me in the face. It would hit me in the face. There's no question.
10: I mean, considering you managed to get injured in that one basketball game.
11: Just correct.
10: Basically running forward.
11: It was tricky. Tricky. Forward is tough.
10: Your fall was so massive.
11: It was.
10: In the beginning, I actually thought that you were playing this up for the crowd, like leaning into the Mason injury.
11: Oh, my God.
10: Because I was like, human beings do not fall like that.
11: Correct.
10: That has to be a pratfall.
11: Yeah. It was not.
10: No.
11: It was real.
10: You went to the hospital.
11: Well, you know what's funny? Juan refused to take me to the hospital. He said, "You're stupid. You're stupid for doing that. Okay. If you want to go to the hospital, take an I took an Uber to the hospital." Juan was just not having it at all. So, yeah, we got to, you know, this is one of the most exciting starts to a season. I think this is the best Rams roster they have had in the 10 years that they've been here in Los Angeles. They are absolutely stacked, absolutely loaded. Now, the one thing I don't buy the Vita Vea rumors. I know the Rams are like the betting.

0: favored for Vita Vea.
1: It's like the Dodgers thing, where like they'll always be in the conversation because of how aggressive they are, because of what they did with getting Myles Garrett. So I think that they're always going to be mentioned.
2: Well, this actually speaks to how stacked this team is and why they are considered the prohibitive favorite. ESPN has a piece with the five favorites to land Vita Vea if a trade happens.
0: Yeah.
2: The Rams are not actually on it.
0: Oh, they're not.
2: Okay. Even the ESPN people realize, okay, a joke is a joke.
0: Yes.
2: Enough. You guys do not need Vita Vea. Calm down.
3: By the way, and it's not a need for us. Puna Ford has been really, really good at nose tackle. There's really no reason to go out and get Vita Vea except to show off and say, look at us.
1: Yes.
2: He's the
3: look
2: Scooble.
3: At us. We got everybody.
2: He would be the Scooble.
3: No, the Scooble we need. The Scooble we now need.
1: It's all going to work itself out, I think, with the Dodgers.
0: Yeah.
1: It's all the pitching is going to work itself out. I think Vita Vea would be nice, but I think what they have right now with the Rams is going to be nice. And maybe that one extra special.
3: Oh, maybe.
2: It's want versus need.
1: Yeah.
2: The Dodgers may want Scooble. I don't know if they need him. The Rams definitely don't need Vita Vea at all.
3: No,
2: they might want him. But they don't need
3: it is
2: him.
3: It would be redundant to have him because Puna Ford's been so good. Now the other guy, I'm just listening to the quote. I mean, it seems like it's happening.
1: What? Oh, Aaron?
3: Aaron?
1: I think
3: it seems like it's happening, question mark.
1: I think if they keep on mentioning it, and I think the Rams are leaving the door as wide open as possible.
0: Yep.
1: And I think Aaron would have shut down the rumors sooner if he wasn't going
0: right,
1: to
0: come,
1: you know? I think maybe it's just like how, when, and just this final dotting the T's and crossing the I's.
2: It also feels to me, too, like Donald is in the process of figuring out, A, do I truly want to do this?
0: Yep.
2: B, can I truly do it? Because what you don't want to do is show up and look like a lesser version of Aaron Donald.
0: Sure.
2: Because that becomes the last version of him that you see, as opposed to the guy who's one of the all-time greats at his position.
3: Mm-hmm. What is really cool is that when Miles comes on this afternoon, I worked out with his people that he's going to read us all the text messages between him and Aaron.
2: Wow.
3: Yeah. It's going to be cool. It's going to be cool.
1: Yeah.
3: Yeah. I did a little self-producing on that one, Em.
1: I'm very excited to see Miles Garrett, though, in person, though. I'm excited to see what he looks like out on the field. It's just one of those things where it doesn't feel real until you see him in person, in those numbers, just wreaking
3: havoc. It does feel like, and, you know, the Rams are favored all over the place in Vegas to win the Super Bowl, to win the NFC, obviously. I wonder how other teams feel. Like, I wonder how Seattle feels when they hear all about the Rams. Because nationally, like, I watch The Get Up, I watch First Take, there's a lot of Rams on there. And I would imagine that the defending champs probably get a little irritated
1: by it. I'm sure there's a little chip on their shoulders. Like, oh, yeah, we are the defending champs. We should be the ones that are leading the way. And they didn't really lose anybody.
3: No, didn't lose anybody.
1: They paid JSN.
3: Yep.
1: They lost their Super Bowl MVP.
3: Sure.
1: But everybody else on their team's coming back, and Sam Darnold should have another great year. But I think that the Rams, it just felt like last year, the Rams felt like the better team.
3: They
1: just had a couple mistakes and didn't get to the Super Bowl.
2: If I'm Seattle, if I'm the guys on this team, I'm just like, good. Go
1: Let
2: hype em. Those guys.
1: Yeah.
3: Right.
2: Go hype them. If you don't want to pay attention to us as the reigning Super Bowl champs, great. You didn't pay attention to us on the way to winning a Super Bowl.
3: Right, so right.
2: Go put all the pressure on those dudes. It may turn out, by the way, that all the hype about the Rams was justified.
3: Sure.
2: Because I think this team should be considered the favorite. But if I'm the Seahawks, I actually enjoy that. It also makes the fact that two of the last three games are Rams-Seahawks.
3: I know.
2: It makes it even spicier.
3: Yeah, it does. And if you go back to those games, they were electric games. They were two of the best games I've seen as a Rams fan coming out on the short end of both of them. And we were a fake safety and a muffed punt away from beating them twice.
2: I think it was Ireland yesterday, was saying that he was upset that it took so long to get even the first game against the Seahawks happening on the schedule, much less both of them. I'm actually glad it's this way because I think it makes it more exciting as a Rams fan watching the entire season. I also think it's really good for keeping this team dialed in for the entire season because they spend the whole year knowing, okay, we got two big games in weeks 15 and 17.
3: Yep.
2: I think it's awesome from an entertainment standpoint.
1: I will say their entire schedule is littered with very difficult games, like the first 5 weeks of the season.
3: I mean, they're a beast. You got the schedule in front of you.
1: Yeah, so we have the travel to Melbourne,

0: which is going to be a bear in itself. And they're playing San Francisco, the 49ers, their divisional rivals in that game. Again, who knows what's going to happen with Kyle Shanahan at that point in
1: Yep,
0: time.
1: that's right.
0: He's going to be coaching their team. Hopefully, he is well enough to be able to do that. But then week two, they have the Giants home.
1: Yep.
0: And again, who knows what's happening with the Giants? They have a new coach. They have their
1: running
0: quarterback in
1: back
0: their second
1: could
0: year.
1: Do a flip.
0: If they're running back and do a flip, and who knows with them. So they could be great. They could be the typical Giants.
1: Right.
0: And then you have the Broncos, who went to the AFC
1: who are
0: Championship
1: great.
0: Game.
1: I'm actually going to that game in Denver.
0: Oh, nice.
1: Yeah.
0: Very cool.
2: Yeah. Oh, yeah, you and Juan.
1: Yeah, me and Juan and his parents are going to be there.
0: And then that is a Sunday Night Football game. And then we have the Eagles in Philadelphia. And I know that that is a house of horrors for this Rams
1: yeah.
0: team because they've been so close 2 years in a row of beating
1: yep.
0: Eagles in Philadelphia, and they have yet to have a win those 2 years. Then you have the Monday Night Football against the Buffalo Bills. So those are the first 5 weeks, which is why when some people say, oh, maybe Aaron will return in week six,
1: yeah.
0: past that five-week gauntlet to start the season. But I do think that if the Rams come out even 3-2
1: yeah.
0: out of that five-week gauntlet, I'd be happy with where they were.
1: Yeah, boy, that's a lot of national TV in the first couple weeks, too, isn't it? The Rams, everybody loves the Rams on TV now.
0: I will say the last time they had this many primetime games was the 5-12 season, so
1: yeah.
0: That doesn't necessarily bode well, but I think this team is in a different spot than that team.
1: Yeah, I do, too. I do, too.
2: I'm excited. I am really
1: It makes me want to go hit somebody.
2: Yes.
1: Makes me want to go hit somebody.
2: You and I well, should go out to the sled right
1: yeah,
2: now.
1: Yeah, let's go.
2: Let's do this.
1: Again, know your limitations. That's what I say. Know your limitations. Yeah, it's fun to be out here. I am so excited for Rams season. It's my favorite time of the year. And a lot of the summer, I'm just counting down to football.
0: Yeah.
1: I'm just getting ready for the NFL.
0: You and Scott Hansen, every Sunday he's posting, oh, look, 6 weeks till you see me.
1: Exactly.
0: 5 weeks till you see me.
1: Exactly. And it is, for me, the best time of year. And we will we'll hear from Myles Garrett a little bit later on. A couple of nuggets. It's interesting. I heard yesterday that Kyren Williams has been practicing returning punts. Now, special teams were a huge problem for the Rams last mm-hmm. year. They seem to have worked out the kicking game late.
0: Yes.
1: But
0: they have a new coach, too.
1: In terms of protections on kicks and that sort of thing. And then, does it make sense for Kyren Williams to be your punt returner?
0: I feel like they are practicing it for the optionality
1: yeah.
0: to make sure that he's able to do it because he is an explosive player. He knows how to evade. He knows how to find the holes in other teams. And so if you can get him to be an explosive returner, that would be awesome. He is very valuable. But you also do have Blake Corum, who's a great running back, too. So if for some reason he gets injured, which we hope not. But I think it's just for optionality,
1: yeah,
0: for
1: right.
0: the option to have it. But I think the majority of these punt returns and kick returns are going to be done by Jordan Whittington,
1: yep.
0: Xavier Smith, Kanata Mumfield maybe, some of these wide receivers that have this pop, especially Jordan Whittington. I think he's going to have a great year.
1: Yeah, I think he could slide into that third receiver spot.
0: Yeah, I mean,
1: he's got 1 year on Mumfield.
0: Mumfield, yeah.
1: Mumfield, he's got 1 year on him. So he's been in the program a little bit longer. It would not surprise me to see him. Although, Mumfield made some great catches in key situations
0: yeah,
1: last year.
0: He was relied on in the postseason in a couple of different spots. It's kind of like how sometimes we'll see these guys pop randomly, and then the next year after is really where they pop off. But I also have been hearing rumors of C.J. Daniels and how impressive he's been. So I'm excited to see him in person with my own two eyes and see how he was a sixth-round draft
1: yep.
0: pick for the Rams out of Miami, played the national championship last year. So I'm excited to see C.J. Out here on the field.
2: Number yeah. six, if you're watching
0: yep.
2: during these practices. But also, this is how you know the Rams are so stacked. We are having a serious and legitimate conversation about third receiver depth and how good it is. Like
1: right.
2: how difficult
1: yes.
2: it is
1: sure.
2: to come up with who would be the number three receiver.
0: Because
2: on
0: one
2: this
0: and two
2: team.
0: Is not even a question.
1: Right, yeah, right.
2: But also, two, three, you have legit options. Like, frankly, you could have a conversation about the number four receiver.
0: Yes.
2: And it's a real conversation.
0: Because even one and two, the leading receiving touchdowns in the entire NFL.
1: And the guy who caught more touchdowns yeah. than anybody.
0: No, receiving touchdowns was Devontae Adams.
1: Devontae Adams.
0: And then receiving yards was Puka
1: yeah.
0: Nacua.
1: The other stat I love about Puka, I always bring this up, but I love how many first downs. He
0: yeah.
1: led the league in first downs with 80. That's how valuable he was. And how
0: reliable he is.
1: How in the hell is he not a 99 in Madden? I want to talk to
0: We should ask Miles
1: somebody.
0: About it.
1: I want to ask, yeah, because he's a 99.
2: He's a 99er.
1: Yeah. We've got two 99ers. We've got Stafford and we've got Miles Garrett. Trey McBride, actually, who's a 99er in Arizona, came out yesterday and said, why the hell is Puka not a 99er?
0: The play on the field speaks for himself. He should be up there. The other two wide receivers that were the 99 club were JSN and Jamar Chase, which I have no issues with them.
1: No, they're great.
0: But I think there's enough room for one more.
1: Absolutely.
0: I think what's interesting, so there was news yesterday, right, about Shohei Ohtani.
1: Yes.
0: And his bicep.
1: Mm-hmm.
0: I think we should talk about him next.
1: Okay, let's do that. Shohei Ohtani, if you've not heard, we know about knee, now we know about bicep. We'll get into it coming up next. We are at Rams training camp live. Andy Kamenetsky in for Ireland, 710 ESPN.
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4: Mason in Ireland on 710.
13: John, you're working with God today.
14: I love that.
13: Hey, God. Hey, God.
14: Thank you.
4: The biggest show on the radio.
0: Yeah, lowercase g, not capital
13: yeah,
0: G.
13: Yeah, lowercase g.
0: Yeah, you're like
13: exactly
0: Athena
13: right.
0: Or out there.
13: Yeah,
0: or whatever,
13: one of them
0: Poseidon,
13: gods. Like
0: yeah.
13: Mercury or one of them.
4: Steve Mason and John Ireland right now.
1: Hi, live at Rams training camp. What a great day it is. It says 37 minutes. I assume that's until the start of training camp. Although, number 92 is on the field. That is Harrison Nevis.
2: First one out, baby.
1: First one out. We finally solved the kicking situation late last year. He came through huge for the Rams last year. So we're looking forward to good things again. So speaking of, not good things. This is not good things. I'm going to pivot there to not good things. Shohei Ohtani, this is the first time I heard of it. By the way, Dodgers lose last night. Ohtani had a great night, including a leadoff bomb. But after the game, we find out that Shohei Ohtani, in addition to the left knee, which is his landing leg when he pitches, He is having a problem with his right bicep, which is his pitching arm. Ohtani said his knee's getting better, but the bicep continues to be a problem. Just similar issue with the knee. Do we consider pushing it? Ohtani said through an interpreter, addressing reporters for the first time. It is still July. I think the conversations would be a little bit different in August or September. Ohtani has not played catch in 6 days and has not pitched since July the 3rd.

0: I'm telling you, I am a huge believer that I need Shohei Ohtani's bat in the postseason more than I need his arm. I know he's going to want to do both. And if he's healthy, he's going to do both, and I'm sure he will be phenomenal. But for right now, I want to keep the guy healthy for the postseason. I need his bat more than I need his arm. Right, Andy?
1: Yeah. I mean, for right now, the way he's being managed with not pitching, he's still hitting through, it reminds me of kind of how Will Smith's being managed. Like, mm-hmm. I get a real strong sense that because there is no urgency for him to return right now because the Dodgers are so good, they're going to give him as much time as possible.
0: Right.
1: Whether or not Ohtani eventually pitches in the postseason remains to be seen, but for the time being, they do not need to push this at all. There's no reason to put him on the mound.
2: My question is, why is he playing at all right now? If he's having the knee to the bicep. I know the bicep actually was the issue first.
0: Yep.
2: Then it was the knee. Now it's back to the bicep, and he's still hitting, and he's hitting bombs of home runs. And I don't know. I'm not a doctor, but it seems to me that if you're having a bicep issue and to go and hit home runs every day or hit balls really hard, does it feel like that is the smartest move? Why not just have no baseball activity until you're 100%?
0: Although he did hit after Tommy John surgery. He still hit.
1: In my non-expert medical opinion,
0: yes.
1: I think it's all about range of motion and what you're doing. Like, what you use your right bicep for as a left-handed hitter is totally different than the motion of a right-handed pitcher and that right biceps. And similar to that knee, when he plants it as a pitcher repetitively over and over and over each pitch, it's different than what he's doing as a batter for one at-bat, and then you don't do it again for another two or three innings.
2: But you have a 12.5-game lead.
0: Oh, yeah. You can play with this.
2: Why is he playing at all? Let him get on the 10-day IL, put somebody else in this DH position, have it be treated like a real DH position.
0: Right,
2: you
0: sure.
2: You can have, you know, guys get, like, time off of their feet, too. It just feels to me almost silly to have him out there when he's been having these injuries that are keeping him from pitching potentially. And so I think maybe if you want him to be pitching eventually, to give him more rest.
0: Yeah, we have no way. Well, I mean,
2: we're not doctors.
0: We're not doctors. And we do know the doctors that the Dodgers have are phenomenal.
1: My guess is, and it's purely a guess, one has nothing to do with the other. Like,
2: sure.
1: The way he uses the biceps is for a hitter is so different than the way he uses the pitchers. If he sat or if he plays, it has nothing to do with the recovery.
0: Right.
1: So you might as well just let him play.
0: So I'm looking at the rotation now. I'm seeing, obviously, Yamamoto.
2: And with his Ohtani issues, like that, if he's not available
0: right.
2: for the postseason.
0: Blake Snell, who's now on rehab, he's going to come back pretty quick. Ohtani? Glasnow? Robleski?
2: Here's what Dave said about this, about the Ohtani pitching and not pitching in the playoffs,
0: okay.
2: the idea about that. So he says, quote, "Everything that I've heard, that's not the option. I guess anything's possible, but for me, it's highly unlikely. We're doing all this, number one, to make sure that he's good spot health-wise, but given where we're at in the calendar, if the knee continues to get better, the arm continues to feel better, I would expect him to pitch." So that's basically him saying, I don't think this will be an issue, but anything's possible at this point.
0: Right. Glasnow is throwing off flat ground.
1: Yep.
0: Robleski, all-star, has been very good. I personally believe they should get Tarek Skubal. And I don't know if I would call it a need, but with the question marks in the rotation, I think it's you kind of got to add an arm. And you kind of got to get Skubal away from the teams that you will potentially face in the postseason, like Milwaukee.
1: To me, it's all just about what do you have to give up for him, and do you have any idea if he's going to re-sign with you? Like, if he's truly going to go out to free agency no matter what, I don't know how much a team this stacked needs to give up for a guy, even if it's Skubal, just as a rental, because I just feel like
0: it's not as much as you're thinking. It's not as much as you're thinking. Actually, let's listen to Jeff Passan talk about the latest on Tarek Skubal. Hit it, Brian.
3: Expectation in the industry at this point is that Tarek Skubal will be traded before the August 3rd, 6 p.m. trade deadline. Where he goes, while everybody is thinking that the Brewers are going to be in it, that the Rays are going to be in it, that the Atlanta Braves are going to be in it, they're all almost resigned to the idea that the Los Angeles Dodgers are going to get Tarek Skubal. And if you're the Dodgers, why wouldn't you? You have questions over Shohei Ohtani's ability to pitch for the rest of the season, frankly, at this point. You still don't have Blake Snell off the injured list. You still have Tyler Glass now on there as well. As good as Yoshinobu Yamamoto is, as great as Justin Blesky's been this year, as much depth as the Dodgers have, they have even more Shea in their farm system, so they can afford to give up the types of prospects that Detroit's going to want. To me, it's just a race against the Dodgers at this point, and are any of those other teams willing to go out and beat what they put on the table?
0: The Dodgers, if you were to diagram a team with stuff that could most likely make this trade, the Dodgers have so much of the stuff. So Tigers want outfield help. The Dodgers have six of the top 100 prospects in Major League Baseball who are outfielders, like Hope and who else? DePaula and all those guys down there. Tibbs.
1: Look, again, it's just a matter of what you have to give up. I'm all for getting Skubal.
0: Okay.
1: Just so it's
0: all right,
1: clear.
0: Good.
1: I'm in favor of getting him. I just feel like the Dodgers, and this is an advantage for them, they're not in a position of desperation. Like, they don't have to go to a place where they're uncomfortable. Like, let's just say, as an example, Detroit wants Wroblewski. If the Dodgers feel like, okay, that's a bridge too far, we need Wroblewski for now and the future, we don't want to give up on him, they don't have to do this.
0: No.
2: But
0: no.
2: Do you think somebody like the Milwaukee Brewers will be more desperate to be able to add him? So could another team outbid the Dodgers just because
0: right.
2: they don't feel like they have to
0: sure.
2: be desperate, and then they'll add extra picks or add extra people to get Skubal on their team?
0: Yeah.
2: I just feel like that might be because the Dodgers are less desperate, they might lose on him because of somebody else being more
0: sure.
2: desperate.
0: Now, I don't want to face Milwaukee when they're throwing Mizorowski in game one. They're throwing Skubal in game two. That is a really tough series if you face them in the NLCS or the DS.
1: You know what, though? I mean, yes, you're right. But at the same time, assuming the Dodgers are healthy, and if they're not healthy, a lot of this goes out the window anyway.
0: Right, sure.
1: But if they are healthy, I'll take my chances starting out with Yamamoto and Snell against that group. I will absolutely take my chances.
0: So the one thing I'll say about this, and this is why the Dodgers, why the Rams, why the Lakers are... You know, I'm going to steal a quote from John Ireland. Star effing driven town. I mean, seriously, this is where stars come to shine, whether it's Ohtani or it's Miles Garrett or it's Terex, whoever it happens to be, this is where you want to be.
2: I mean, yesterday you guys were talking about the 1980s.
0: Oh, the 80s!
2: How wonderful it was because all the stars were in Los Angeles.
0: True.
2: That's again happening now. 40 years later, the kids now in 40 years are going to talk about, oh, the 2020s were so lovely because we had Matthew Stafford or Joey Ohtani and Freddie Freeman and, you know, Luka Doncic and LeBron James for the time that he was here. So I think it's interesting that it's happening again in Los Angeles.
0: Yeah.
1: Did you guys see, by the way, that Skubal had his 1,000th strikeout in Detroit yesterday?
0: Oh, really?
1: And he got a standing ovation from the crowd that felt to a lot of people like, A,
0: hail fellow well met.
1: Yep. A, awesome job. B, good luck in your next destination.
0: Yeah.
1: We know you're gone.
0: And yeah. Go ahead, Adam.
2: I think it's interesting because I mentioned LeBron in that, you know, thing that we just talked about where all these people in L.A., he could have stayed in L.A., but at a different team.
0: Yeah, we'll do that coming up next. Mason in Ireland, 710 ESPN. You know. 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
7: The smells.
5: The smells and the fog and all this other stuff. 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
6: They put smells?
5: Yeah, like scents. 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
5: Like they pump it into the room. 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
5: Well, they could.
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5: I don't know.
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5: I don't direct the movie, but I mean, if you can put good smells in, you can put bad smells in too.
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0: Maybe I'm stupid and maybe you disagree.
4: That's Steve Mason and John Ireland.
9: Yeah, you are stupid.
6: I have no problem.
4: Mason and Ireland right now.
0: Some new promos that make me sound dumber than I am. So what's happening, people? We are at Rams training camp. By the way, we were just talking about Tarek Skubal. Next Monday, we are here at Rams training camp, and it will be trade deadline day. I think that's me and Sua, right?
2: It's going to be you and Sua, but you can talk some baseball.
0: If, oh, yeah.
2: If they get a special person coming to Dodgers, like, who knows?
0: But yeah.
2: We'll cover it. We'll make sure to do everything.
0: Absolutely. A couple of guys on the field now here at Rams training camp. Colby Parkinson, great tight end, is out there. Great. Made some big catches last year. Touchdown grabs. Ethan Evans, our punter, is out there. And Nate Landman, who became a folk hero last year. Everybody talked about Landman.
2: Yeah, he was great. He was awesome.
0: And the peanut punch.
2: And in addition, that was like a little bit of a surprise right before the season started and was kind of almost like it was free money to play with.
0: Yeah.
2: And he turned into one of those great guys, got an extension during the season. So going to be a great part of this Rams defense going forward.
0: So here's the thing. I know, and I think I said this, I recorded a podcast last night. In fact, Andy Kamenetsky,
6: yes.
0: Jovan Buha, and
6: Trevor Lane
0: were all on the podcast. We did a Lakers roundtable for next Tuesday. The one thing I said, and I really do believe this in my heart, I'm tired of talking about LeBron.
2: Okay.
0: I'm just exhausted.
1: I don't get it, Steve.
2: I don't get it.
0: But it's not that I don't respect him, honor him, congratulations, thank you. I'm just like, damn. Let's all move on. So before we do that, LeBron James. We're moving on.
2: Dave McMenamin had a piece on ESPN today.
1: A crowded Rams camp is voting move on.
2: The idea. What was happening around LeBron when he made his decision.
0: So Rich Paul says he talked to 27 teams before narrowing it down to the Sixers, the Cavs, the Heat, the Warriors, the Wolves, and the Clippers.
1: By the way,
2: 27 teams.
1: Side note, your team must be

0: ass if Rich Paul did not speak to you at all.
1: Oh, yeah.
0: If you're one of those few.
2: So let's speculate on the ones that were
0: Okay. 2017.
3: Memphis.
0: And by the way, for all intents and purposes, it's 28 teams because the Lakers were not on that list.
3: Correct. Right.
0: So there's two teams in the entire league Rich Paul didn't talk to.
3: Memphis and the Sacramento Kings.
0: No, Memphis, I think, is good enough that
3: he hates Memphis.
0: No, no,
3: he actually came out and said
0: he hates
3: Memphis.
0: The hotel.
3: Oh, he could have lived in New York.
2: No, he won't
0: the hotel every day. No. You guys are Milwaukee.
3: No,
0: there's no way he's going to Milwaukee.
3: I can see that, yeah.
0: Milwaukee and the Kings.
2: I would believe Milwaukee and Memphis over leaving out Memphis. I think Memphis has to be there.
0: Again, he said he hates the hotel.
2: No, I think he said
3: he hates the whole town.
0: He made it very clear that he does not hate the whole town. He hates the hotel.
3: He wants him to move to Nashville.
0: Gun to your head, if you're LeBron and you have to play either with the Grizzlies or this version of the Bucks, which are you taking? It's clearly the Grizzlies. It's not even a choice.
3: Yeah.
2: It's just the city of Memphis.
3: Yeah, it's the city of Memphis.
0: Milwaukee's no picnic either.
3: It's Graceland, some barbecue, and...
0: As opposed to what the Laverne and Shirley said?
3: That's true.
0: In Milwaukee. Right. What's he doing over there?
3: Chimago,
2: we also mentioned that the Clippers were on.
3: Yeah, okay, so the Clippers.
2: We saw a number.
3: Yeah, we saw a number north of 20 million. The Clippers were willing to go, and instead LeBron took less money to go to Philly. Now, you
2: and it
3: want
2: was
3: to talk,
2: 1 year north of 20 million.
3: You want to talk about a legacy destroyer. Legacy destroyer, go sign with the Clippers. Seriously? By the way, that team is going nowhere. The Clippers going absolutely nowhere. I saw over-under numbers. They're like in the 30s. I have no idea. I have no clue what they're doing.
0: They don't know yet.
3: Wanted to sell some tickets by getting LeBron.
0: They don't even know yet if Kawhi Leonard will still be on this team or not. I mean, they're truly, forget going nowhere. They're stuck in place now.
3: Yeah, they are.
2: Also another team that would have maybe been a legacy destroyer, we'll see, but the Celtics.
3: Destruction of legacy if he had gone to Boston. Destruction of... Those are like the two places that I would say LeBron is dead.
2: But I mean, as we can tell, LA fans already hate him.
3: They already
2: do.
3: So
2: might as well just
3: the biggest
2: hate him
3: disconnect
2: Celtics.
3: Of my career, as John Ireland would say.
0: I don't get it.
3: I don't get it.
2: Which, by the way, guys, we are still going to do Sports Graffiti today.
3: Yes.
2: It just might be a little later because we're going to have new Laker, Kevon Looney, coming out at 1 p.m.
3: Yeah.
2: So if you want to come in and tell us and ask us why we're still talking about LeBron, you're free.
3: Feel
2: but
3: free.
2: Just not at 1 p.m.
3: And by the way, good news for everybody. That concludes LeBron Talk for today. We're getting cheers from the crowd.
0: Never let it be said that we don't give the fans what they want.
3: Okay. Literally cheers.
2: Lakers talk.
3: Yes.
2: Looks like today Dave McBenamo was talking about how Luka is hosting the entire Los Angeles roster in Slovenia for a four-day mini camp in August. Source close to the Lakers told ESPN.
3: They're going to Lujabil.
2: They're going to Lujabil tourism.
0: That's a long flight for a four-day camp.
3: It is. Yeah. But here's what I heard.
2: Are the 4 days... when they're in Slovenia and like 2 days on the side for travel?
3: I heard that Slovenia is actually an under...
0: Oh,
3: it's a very underrated vacation
2: spot. It's just not Vegas.
3: Like the people that used to go to Croatia now go to Slovenia. Croatia's beautiful. Slovenia is like just coming on. So I think they're going to have a blast.
0: I mean, look, first of all, it's an incredible opportunity for all of those players just to visit a country they've never been to with the country's favorite son. Like, you want to talk about everything being opened up for all those Lakers, because with Luka, it's like when Otani had all of the players going around Japan.
3: Right.
0: Remember, like, they went to that incredible sushi place where everything was specifically done for them, because, again, they're with Otani. They're going to see, like, all of Slovenia, the best of Slovenia.
3: Right, right.
2: Well, too bad Jackson Hayes isn't here anymore. And could
3: He's a Slovenian citizen.
0: It's got to kill him, man.
3: That's too bad.
0: With his roots in Slovenia.
3: Hey,
2: maybe this is Luka's long-term plan, is to build up the Slovenian national team. So he's going to bring everybody out to the mini camp. They're going to fall in love with Slovenia.
0: They're
2: all going to get citizenship all there. And then Slovenia, at the next World Cup, is going to take over.
3: You're a citizen, and you're a citizen, and you're a citizen.
0: LeBron never even took him to Akron. I'm just saying.
3: Yeah, but it is.
2: They did take them to Vegas, or like was part of that thing. They did their bonding in Vegas, or whatever.
3: But this is a great leadership thing. This is a great set for the reset. It's a great opportunity for the Lakers.
0: That leadership piece you bring up, I think, is really important because this year, I mean, like, it's truly Luka's franchise in all facets, and that includes the responsibility of leadership,
3: right?
0: And I'm not doubting Luka can do it. but we've never seen him do it at this level with this team. This is a great way to launch like the true Luka Doncic era.
3: And the one thing I'll say about Luka, because there's always this talk about you-know-who not embracing the town. Luka has done every single thing right. I mean, every single thing, whether it's paying for parking or fixing a Kobe mural or the way he deals with
2: playground.
3: Media, paying for a playground, all that stuff, and now taking the team to Slovenia for a mini training camp is again, the right thing.
0: I mean, it lines up with everything he did in Dallas. Like, he was really involved with the Dallas community. He was on the verge of purchasing a second home in Dallas when he got traded. Like, it seems like when he puts down roots, he really tries to put down roots.
3: Yeah.
2: We're here at training camp, and Andy, I think I saw your next haircut over there. Number 69,
3: Kevin
2: Dotson.
3: Yesterday I agreed to do it.
2: You did agree to do it.
3: If they
2: the Rams
3: win the
2: Super Bowl. Mason's going to get the Kevin Dotson haircut.
3: I think it's a great haircut.
0: Would I just do it on the sides?
2: Yes, you would just
0: the
2: paint
0: Ram
2: it on.
0: The Ram horns on the sides?
3: Actually, I think you just paint
2: you
3: them on.
2: You have to
3: on.
2: Paint the blue like a blue man group.
0: You know what? Mace, I'm in with you. If they win the Super Bowl, I will do the horns on the sides.
3: Okay, there
0: not?
3: You go.
0: Why not?
3: Everybody's doing it. Everybody's doing it.
2: We also got Jordan Whittington on the jug.
3: Yeah, I saw Blake. I saw Blake Corm roll in.
2: Yeah. I know that Jordan Whittington is one of the guys that is always out there way early on the jugs, doing it every day, which is why I think when he's needed, he is always at his best.
3: Yes. Oh, man. I would die on that thing. That thing would kill me. You mentioned that movie Him, which I saw earlier this year.
2: Yeah, if you guys haven't seen Him, it's a movie about a football player who gets kind of into like a will do anything to be the number one overall pick
3: and
2: brutally turns into kind of a gory thing.
3: Like lets the jugs ball hit him in the face multiple.
2: It's crazy.
3: Yeah, it's crazy.
2: So do you guys want to do icebreakers next?
3: Yeah, let's do some icebreakers. We don't know who's going to stop by. We know Myles Garrett is going to be here a little bit later on in the show, but there are some reporters that are hanging around, and we'll grab them and put them on the air today as we're live from Rams training camp. And we've got icebreakers coming up next. Mason, Ireland, Andy is in for John, 710 ESPN.
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7: All right, we got three icebreakers left in the month of July, and John has a 20-point lead over the others.
8: Andy, this is your day. This is not my game.
7: This is the last others left. No, you won a couple months.
8: Have I won a couple of months?
7: Yeah, you won March and you won February. Right, that's also because John was gone.
8: It has to be an act of God. All right.
7: Okay, so here we go. For 20 points. I was born in 1960 in Somerville, Massachusetts. I was in a movie where I became associated with a popular stock sound effect during my character's death scene. The sound effect is now named after me.
8: Okay.
7: So it would be like called like the Emily scream if it was about Emily.
8: Right.
7: You know?
8: Got it.
9: Stock sound. Oh.
7: Yes. So like me screaming would be a stock sound that was used a lot. But it's not me. For 18 points, I appeared on Beverly Hills 90210, Married with Children, King of the Hill, Malcolm in the Middle. I was in a movie alongside Kevin Costner, Kurt Russell, and Courtney Cox.
8: Just now ringing a bell.
7: For 16 points, I am the longtime spokesperson for Radio Shack, and I made commercials with Terry Hatcher.
8: Oh, I know this. I know this, Mason.
7: Good.
8: Isn't it? Is it Howie Long?
7: It is Howie Long.
8: Wow.
7: 16 points for Mason.
8: I remember those commercials. They were very funny.
9: I remember them on 90210.
7: Yes.
8: My mom believed they were married. If you see them in a commercial, they must be married.
7: All right. That makes sense.
8: It's a cute couple. All right. There you have it. There's your icebreakers. It is brought to you by Blue Ice Vodka. We love Blue Ice Vodka. It's made from potatoes, and it's delicious and refreshing, and Lisa Ireland drinks a lot of it. Well, I mean, she drinks the appropriate amount to have fun.
7: So yesterday was Big Ten Media Day.
8: Yes.
7: And I was also listening to this episode coming into here, a part of my take, but Lincoln Riley was one of their guests.
8: I know!
7: So, okay, if anyone doesn't remember this.
8: This is so damn funny.
7: Lincoln Riley, when he was at Oklahoma, posted a photo of his Sunday brisket.
8: Yep.
7: And he just got absolutely roasted.
8: It looks awful. It looks dry.
7: It was really dry brisket. Didn't look very good. And so one of the hosts at Part of My Take asked him about the brisket, and this is what Lincoln Riley talked about.
10: I'm not a great cook, but I'm a decent cook. And I know I'll probably get roasted for saying this right here, and that's fine. I don't give a shit, all right? But I think we had a bunch of guys over, our strength coach at the time, this and that. So my buddy had been telling me about doing this brisket, and my buddy is a phenomenal cook, like phenomenal. And he'd been talking to me about doing this brisket and doing it in a Worcestershire bath.
8: Okay.
10: Right? So, and I love Worcestershire on anything. Mm-hmm. All right. So I do this have this brisket. Brisket's phenomenal, but it rips all the pink out of it because it soaks in this bath, right? So when I take the picture, I'm not thinking anything of it because the brisket was really, really good. Mm-hmm. And people say, no, it wasn't. They weren't there. Yes, it was. But I'm not a brisket-like aficionado, so I don't have the pink right there on it because the smoke ring's gone because the Worcestershire bath, obviously the dark liquid, it's a goner. And that's how the whole thing came about.
8: Who doesn't love a good Worcestershire bath?
9: Here's why.
8: That is the hardest word for me.
9: Worcestershire?
8: Worcestershire. Worcestershire.
9: Here's why I actually believe Lincoln Riley. That the brisket was actually good despite the appearance.
8: Mm-hmm.
9: As somebody who both really enjoys cooking.
8: Oh, right. You're a good cook.
9: And Jewish, and brisket is a big part of the Jewish staple.
8: Yep.
9: Brisket is damn near impossible to screw up.
8: Is it really?
9: It's a really easy thing to make.
8: But does it make sense that there's no pink in that brisket?
9: Yeah.
8: It looks very overdone.
9: Well, here's the thing, though. You can't really overcook a brisket. Like, it's really, really hard to overcook. And I do think just he lost the smoke ring because the Worcestershire is so dark.
8: Yeah.
9: But I bet he is telling the truth.
7: And that sound is for Matthew Stafford.
8: Matthew Stafford
7: in,
8: on the field.
7: The MVP of the NFL.
8: Stay away
7: year.
8: From him. Bubble wrap.
9: Well, he's in the red shirt. That's
8: he's in the red shirt.
7: And he has that same undershirt he has worn his entire career.
8: Yeah.
7: That
8: now,
7: purple
8: is
7: undershirt.
8: That true?
7: Yes.
8: Oh, wow.
7: DeMarco told me about that one time. It is the same thing he has worn every single season. But we also have Ty Simpson over there. We got Stetson Bennett over there. We're getting a look at all the quarterbacks.
8: Terrence
7: available.
8: Ferguson's over there. Yeah, I mean, they're all rolling out now. Matthew Stafford on the field, and they are getting ready to start this thing in 6 minutes. 6 minutes will start practice for today, and they are, as Emily mentioned a little bit earlier, in pads. All right, by the way, Worcestershire bath. Have you ever used a Worcestershire bath?
7: I've seasoned things with Worcestershire, but I wouldn't say I, like, submerged it.
8: It sounds like Lincoln's number one condiment is Worcestershire. Like, not ketchup, not mustard, but Worcestershire.
9: It's a good one. I mean, it's an excellent part of a marinade. Again, I've been critical many times over the years of Lincoln Riley.
8: Yes.
9: But this particular
8: on this one, you're
9: thing,
8: taking Lincoln's side.
9: I actually believe he's telling the truth.
7: And you said it's about a month until USC starts.
8: Yeah,
7: right?
8: 1 month from today.
7: Gosh, this feels
8: Let's
7: like a prove-it year. This feels like a prove-it year that we're going to need to see some results in the field, even though this is probably the most difficult schedule he's
8: it
7: had.
8: It is a beast of a schedule.
9: You know how I know you're right, Emily.
7: Yeah.
9: He's talking about this more like he feels it's a prove-it year. Like, he's really started to acknowledge, like, okay, we've got the pieces. We've got the players.
8: Recruiting class.
9: The recruiting
8: we've
9: class.
8: Got all that.
9: I think he recognizes, like, no, really, every single possible explanation for an underperformance is gone.
7: But don't worry. He is talking about college football expansion, which would obviously help USC in that.
9: Well, you still got to cover your bases.
8: Yeah,
7: I will say.
8: Got to.
7: He's just like, you know, it's inevitable. It's going to be good. It wouldn't diminish it at all to have more teams because USC would probably
8: well,
7: get it to be
8: but it also would be more fun. I mean, I think 18 teams. What are we at?
7: We're at
8: 12
7: right now.
8: I think 18 feels about right.
7: We did witness last year where two teams in that top 12, even though I was advocating for them, put up duds.
8: By the way,
7: Tulane and JMU that put up duds.
8: You know who was number 18 in the college football playoff rankings?
7: USC.
8: USC was number 18. We'd be in there, baby.
7: Yep.
8: And then once you're in there, who knows? Once you're in there, who knows?
7: Yeah, because no one would have predicted that Miami was going to make the national championship.
8: No.
7: Besides, maybe CJ Daniels out here playing for Miami
8: right.
7: would have predicted that. But Miami had a run. They weren't even supposed to be there because they didn't get into the ACC championship game because of weird ACC rules. And then, you know, UVA lost, so UVA didn't get in, and Duke wasn't going to get in with their schedule, so that's why Miami got in, and
8: yep.
7: then they had the magical run that they had to the national championship, ending up losing to Indiana. But I think expansion, you're going to get some maybe crappier games at the beginning,
8: right.
7: but I think at the end of the day, you're still probably going to get the top four teams at the Final Four.
8: Are we going to do, last year we did a show from the McKay Center with Lincoln Riley. Has there been any word of that?
7: That's a question for
8: The powers that be?
7: The powers that be.
8: Okay,
7: the other
8: got
7: people
8: it.
7: That are making decisions.
9: That was a fun show.
8: You did that, yeah. Lincoln was very funny on that in that interview. By the way, the guy I would love to talk to, mm-hmm. I don't know if they'll do it, but I would love to talk to Chad Bowden.
7: Yeah, that would be an awesome person to talk to.
8: The guy that is sort of putting the general manager. By the way, it's really hard to know even what a general manager does at the collegiate
7: level. I know who is a bad general manager, Mike Lombardi.
8: Oh, yeah, that's right.
7: He's on administrative leave at UNC, and UNC is also getting investigated by the College Sports Commission, which is also something that doesn't happen very often. So
8: yes.
7: We will see how.
8: Well done, Bill and Jordan. Well done, Bill and Jordan.
9: The Bill Belichick era for North Carolina has been nothing short of a spectacular mess.
8: Yeah, no question. No question. All right, so joining us right now, a guy who knows football inside and out. He's written, he's covered the Raiders, he's covering the Rams now, he's covering the NFL. From the California Post, Vinny Bunciore is here. I didn't say your name right, Vinny. Bonsignore.
11: Bonsignore.
8: There you go.
11: Hey, Paisan.
8: Yeah. So, how you doing, man?
11: I'm doing great. How are you doing?
8: This mic is sort of in and out. Hang on a second. Check. Mine's working. We'll get Vinny here in a second as we're working through this. Vinny Bonsignore has covered the NFL for a very long time, friend of ours for a really long time, and I'm glad to get him here. He is with the California Post, and now he's got a live microphone.
12: There we go.
8: Hi, Vinny.
12: Hello, guys.
8: What's going on, man?
12: I'm good. How are you guys?
8: Good to see you, man.
12: Good to see you.
8: Now, did you move back to L.A.?
12: I am, yes, I am, but I am, I have dual citizenship right now.
8: Oh, Nevada and California?
12: Nevada and California, yeah. So the kids are at UNLV. So they remained home.
8: Nice.
12: At the house in Vegas. So they were like, Dad, you could take Mom with you, right?
8: Right.
12: And my wife's like, no, that's not happening. So not right now.
8: So people are somewhat high on the Rams. And by somewhat high, I mean extremely high. Should we be as up and enthusiastic and hopeful and envisioning as we are?
12: 1,000%. And, you know, full disclosure, I covered the Raiders for the last 7 years.
8: Yes.
12: I think they're on their way, truly. But what I saw the first couple of days here, the fireworks that I saw, the star-making, the playmaking, Matthew Stafford just doing his thing, Puka Nacua, Devontae, who I know really well, Trent McDuffie, Garrett, like it's a little, I'm a little shell-shocked by the level of talent because I'm kind of used to a rebuilding team with the Raiders, so... When I see this out here, 1,000% get excited. This is a very good football team, and barring injuries, barring unusual things happening, they're going to be right there at the very end. And I think
9: you have covered, Vinny, the NFL for a long time.
12: Right.
9: Is this as much of a prohibitive favorite as you recall ever just seeing heading into a season?
12: Because the reason why for me is they were inches away from going to the Super Bowl last year, and I firmly believe they would have won the Super Bowl. They would have beat the New England Patriots in the Super Bowl. And they got better.
8: Yeah.
12: They literally got whatever weaknesses you think that they may have, which they did. Cornerback was, by the end of the year, a weakness. They lacked closers defensively. One thing I talked to Sean McVay about was that we just didn't have that Aaron Donald.
8: Mm-hmm.
12: That closer defensively. Matt Stafford is his closer offensively. Defensively, they didn't have that. Well, they went out and got
8: Sean McVay on the field.
12: They went out and got two great closers, probably the closer of all closers right now in the NFL, and that's Myles Garrett.
8: Yeah.
12: Like you think about the opportunity that Myles is going to get to wreak havoc with a lead, rushing the pass, which he never had in Cleveland or rarely had in Cleveland. It's kind of mind-boggling that he set the record last year. How many of those sacks were when his team was far behind?
8: Right.
12: You know, he's going to be in a situation now where teams are going to have to throw to get back into games or throw to win games in the fourth quarter. That's when you pin your ears back, and he's going to have a lot of opportunities to make plays in that.
8: So you cover this team really well. You talk to a lot of people, all that stuff. What day does Aaron Donald arrive at camp?
12: I would say somewhere after they get back to Woodland Hills.
8: Really?
12: Yeah. I do think he's coming back, but I will clarify, or just one little nugget is that knowing Aaron Donald, and I covered him, you know, the early part of his stay here in Los Angeles, he's a maniac when it comes to being Aaron Donald and not settling for anything less than being that level of Aaron Donald. And he knows what he needs to do to work to get to that level. And it's a maniacal, crazy, obsessive way to operate in a world that he exited for the last couple of years. And once you exit that kind of world, it's kind of hard to throw yourself back into it, knowing what it takes. But I just think that the allure of it, the chance to play with Myles Garrett, the chance to put another ring on, the chance to play it for the Super Bowl at SoFi Stadium, is going to compel him to come back.
9: Were he to come back, what do you picture his role and usage being? Like every down, third down, like how do you picture him being used?
12: He was typically a 90% snap player defensively. I would say that comes down to about 50%. So, you know, early on, let's just say 25 plays a game, you know, come in situationally. And then as the year progresses or the game is more important, maybe you up that, you know, to closer to what he was. But no, I would not think that the Rams would think or that Aaron would think that he's going to come here and be that kind of a player.
8: Right.
12: He could be more of a situational player, and you get more for what he's going to give you because he is 35 years old and he has been away for 2 years. It would be unrealistic to think that he could come in here and be 95% of the snaps.
13: Okay, let's all lower our voices because I want to ask you, what do you think the biggest weakness of this team is?
12: The biggest concern that I have is backup quarterback.
13: Backup quarterback.
12: I'm a big Ty Simpson believer.
8: Yep.
12: And I think he's going to be the quarterback of the future. But as of right now, is he, if something were to happen to Matthew Stafford, knock on wood, is he capable of going in there and keeping your head afloat? Maybe he is, and maybe that's the determination they'll make in training camp, but maybe he isn't.
13: It just scares me. Game three, Matthew Stafford gets dinged up. You got to go to a backup quarterback, Ty Simpson. Is he going to be ready for that moment? Because every one of these games is really tough on the schedule.
12: Extremely, yeah. And we saw last year what one game would mean to the whole thing. I mean, losing to Seattle that game in December.
13: On a fake two-point conversion.
12: I'll go back to the punt return. That really changed the
13: that
12: tide.
13: That did, yeah.
12: And then they dropped a, you know, and that set the stage for having to go to Seattle rather than host Seattle at SoFi Stadium, which made all the difference in the world.
13: Yes, it did.
12: So when you think about how one game can make a difference in this kind of a division and with a loaded NFC, yes, then that becomes a very worrisome deal. Like, you don't want to lose two games that you have to win because you have to keep pace with the 49ers and the Seattle Seahawks and everybody else in the NFC and lose that home field advantage, which we saw was disastrous for the Rams.
13: Disastrous, yeah. All right, last thing for you real quick.
12: Yes.
13: How many wins?
12: 12. I'm going to say 12.
13: 12.
12: I don't, yeah, the 49ers as well. The 49ers could be a better team this year with less wins.

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1: 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My name is Chris Morales. I'm what they call the imaging voice here at ESPN Los Angeles. 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
4: Simmer down. Just simmer down.
5: Turn the temperature down a little.
4: Did everybody's mom say simmer down?
6: I will say that would never work on me. To tell me to chill out.
4: Oh, just simmer down, man.
2: Mason in Ireland on 710. Back to the guys.
7: Yeah, simmer down, Em.
6: Yeah, don't tell me to do that.
7: Yeah.
6: That I'm not brave would never enough to work.
4: Did your mom ever say it?
6: No, because any of that would rile me up. My dad would do it occasionally to rile us up, though.
4: Did Mom Kamenetsky say simmer down?
7: She just gave up.
4: Yeah, she just gave up on it.
7: Yes.
4: Yeah. We expect Kevon Looney to join us here in any moment now from the Los Angeles Lakers. Terrific player, played for years with Steph Curry.
7: Yeah.
4: At Golden State.
7: Fun fact that I want to ask him about, he is cousins with former Laker Nick Young.
4: Oh, seriously? Swaggy
7: yeah.
4: P?
7: Swaggy P is his cousin.
4: Wow.
7: So I want to ask just what the experience of being Swaggy P's cousin is like.
4: There you go. Cousins were a big, just randomly, cousins were a big part of, like, growing up. Like, when the cousins got together, it was so much fun. When Stephanie, Carla, and Laurie came over, it was like a big deal hanging out with the cousins. So the cousin thing, maybe they're really close.
7: Well, I mean, he can also, they played together on one of the championship teams. He can also ask Nick what his experience was like as a Laker.
4: Yeah.
7: And then again, just the experience of being Swaggy P's cousin.
4: And if you have not heard, we talked about it last hour, but Luka Doncic has decided to bring the whole team, including Kevon, to Slovenia for his own little mini training camp for 4 days in Ljubljana.
7: I think it is going to be such an awesome opportunity for these players to bond, for them to have this type of really unique experience, and also just Luka really growing his voice as a leader and as a franchise face. Like, there's a responsibility that comes with that. It's not just about putting up all the points and maybe winning MVP and hopefully getting a championship. There's a real responsibility. This type of training camp, to me, speaks to Luka embracing that.
4: Yeah. Last night, we recorded, to come out on Tuesday, a Mason Plus episode with the Lakers Roundtable. The thing that surprised me was that Jovan Buha had him winning 54 games. I think Trevor Lane had him winning 52 50. Games.
7: I had 50.
4: You were at 50.
7: I was at 50.
4: You guys are very, very optimistic.
7: I think it's a good roster.
4: Yeah.
7: I really do.
4: Because in Vegas, it's like 47 and a half. You would go over.
7: I would go over. I think this is a good roster. I think it's a roster that makes sense. I think it's a roster with a higher floor than last year.
4: Mm-hmm.
7: And I think last year, that lowered floor was part of the reason that when they lost, they really tended to get their asses handed to them.
4: Yeah.
7: They'd lose by 20, 30 points. I think the better balance on this team and the better depth is going to lead to, I think, fewer of those type of losses, but actually more wins.
4: Right, right. And offensively, they look really solid. Defensively is the question. And, you know, the one thing we definitely need to add to this roster is a wing. I mean, at this moment, Jonathan Kuminga is still out there, has not signed anywhere. He would make a lot of sense for the Lakers. I don't know if it's going to happen. He wants a little more money than the Lakers have to offer, but maybe it comes back around. Because right now, that starting lineup, obviously, Luka, Austin, Walker Kessler, Grimes is considered to be the point of attack defender, and they need another wing. I don't know who that would be at this moment.
7: If I had to pick the guy right now, I would pick Jake LaRue.
4: Me too. Me too.
7: Just because he's the guy that offers the most amount of size, I think, defensive potential, and also offsets what isn't there as much
4: yeah.
7: with Luka, Austin, Grimes, and Kessler.

0: Kessler, and I feel like he could be just sort of like a perfunctory starter, plays about 20 minutes a game, reminds me a lot of A.C. Green in 2000.
1: He works really hard on the floor.
0: He works hard, but again, he's
1: not the most accomplished player, but he works really hard.
0: I also feel like between Luka, Austin, Grimes, and Kessler, the offense should be handled. Like, you should have enough offense between those four guys, so then you start thinking about what is missing. What feels more additive in terms of what isn't there, as opposed to, like, quintupling down on strengths?
1: You know, a lot of people ask me, why Sandro
0: Mamukelashvili?
1: What did they see? And what I hear over and over again is that the analytics love Mamukelashvili.
0: I think the eye test is also really good, too. I mean, he's somebody, JJ talked a lot in his exit interview about wanting to shoot guys. Mamu can do all three of those things.
1: Yeah.
0: Like, Mamu is a, I mean, he's sort of seen as the Rui replacement. I don't think it's exactly A to A, but he's a far better passer and ball handler and connective player than Rui was. And I love Rui. I wish they could have kept him. But he's better at that sort of stuff. He's a better rebounder than Rui. Like, he's somebody that I think actually has grab-and-go possibilities if he gets a defensive rebound. He is not as good of a shooter as Rui, but he's a good shooter.
1: You know, in a way, I loved Rui, I loved Marcus Smart, loved Luke Kennard. All three contributed, obviously, in the postseason and down the stretch. But it feels actually really good to turn the page on everything and to start with a brand-new group, young guys, athletic guys, who have a chance to grow together.
0: I think that's really the key. The idea that if you have a team with this much turnover, in all likelihood, you're not going to win a championship this year. Never say never.
1: Hey.
0: Look, 2008 Celtics had a massive amount of turnover.
1: 50 wins. They're right in it. They're the three seed, the
0: four
1: seed.
0: I want to make it clear. I think they're going to be a very good team. But generally speaking, teams with this much turnover don't win a championship out of the gate. But because they've got a bunch of young guys on longer contracts, you start looking at Cameron Carr, maybe a DeBiro, they have an opportunity to grow together and really become, I think, an awesome team next year. Especially after another transaction cycle or two, you maybe fill in a couple pieces that are missing.
1: Yeah, I thought one of the interesting signings, and one that's going to make a huge difference, is Matisse Thybulle, who is a terrific defender. Gets in passing lanes, steals, man. That guy gets steals like crazy.
0: Last year, per ESPN research, he led all players in steals and deflections per 36 minutes for guys who played like 20 minutes a game. I did some research. Among guys 6'7 or shorter, he was top 25 in the league for blocks per game. And if you made it per 36, he's in the top 15. He's a really disruptive defender.
1: Yeah. He's going to make a huge difference again. Point of attack guy, which is what they need. Kevon Looney, who's going to join us at any moment now.
2: They're
1: coming. Kevon's coming. And Kevon is going to fit into this as a backup center and I think make a huge difference. You know, they've upgraded the center position clearly with Walker Kessler. Looney is there now. Everything is incumbent on Walker Kessler.
0: Oh, yeah. Walker Kessler, they made a big bet on him, whether you're talking about financially,
1: assets going on,
0: assets, all of that. They've also been attached to Walker Kessler and openly pining for him for, like, the last couple seasons. Like, this has been a really well-known thing that the Lakers have wanted him. Rampage
1: is here.
0: Like, they think Walker Kessler has the potential to be a top five defensive center in the league.
1: Yep.
0: And frankly, they're going to need him to be.
1: Yeah. Like,
0: they need him to earn that paycheck and then some.
1: And, you know, part of this, and now we know they're all going to Slovenia for a mini training camp. How much of this do you think was signed off on by Luka Doncic? I would imagine every player, they ran every name by him, and he said, yeah, I think I can't, no. Do you think that's the way it went down?
0: I mean, I don't think Luka necessarily gave the sign-off on every single
1: player. But I think
0: player.
1: He wanted Walker Kessler.
0: Well, he definitely, by all accounts and reports and past with Luka, the way he's worked with centers, he wanted Walker Kessler. Kessler makes a lot of sense for him. He has a history playing with Quentin Grimes. You know, Mamu is the type of player that can keep an offense going that I think Luka would like. Colin Sexton, I think, would be a really good player.
1: Boost off the bench.
0: Off the bench.
1: Yep.
0: If you're looking at the success that Luka had in Dallas in 2024, that finals run,
1: you think he's got the same kind of roster?
0: I don't think it's exactly there because I think they're still lacking a bit defensively, but you can see the model and where it kind of resembles elements of that 2024 team.
1: Yeah.
0: You know,
1: yeah.
0: Austin in kind of that role that Kyrie played, yeah, that secondary ball handler who can score, create for others. Walker Kessler as a really good center presence, like Derek Lively and Daniel Gafford have,
1: yep,
0: been. Matisse Thybulle and Zaire Williams, I think, kind of replicate what Derek Jones Jr. did as a defensive pest,
1: yep,
0: and like a chaos agent, and also veteran minimum signing.
1: Yeah,
0: like,
1: right.
0: If much less both of them outperform their contracts, that could be huge for them.
1: Oh, yeah, no question. All right, we anticipated at some point hearing from Kevon Looney. Things got a little pushed off there, but why don't we do this? We expect Kevon Looney at some point, and we will do some sports graffiti in the meantime. If, when Kevon calls, we'll dump out a sports graffiti. Make sense?
2: Sure, that, yeah, works.
1: All right. 877-710-ESPN. We are at Rams training camp. Are you as optimistic, as excited as we are, as they are in pads today and working at it? We expect to hear from Myles Garrett a little bit later on. So react to the Rams. You heard Lakers, are you as high on the Lakers as Andy Kamenetsky? Are you on this 50-win train?
0: It's doable, man. 50 is doable.
2: What do you think of Worcestershire sauce?
1: Worcestershire, yeah.
0: Worcestershire bath.
2: Worcestershire.
1: Where does Worcestershire rank as your favorite condiments on your condiment
0: or your favorite bathing accessory?
1: Exactly.
0: Either or.
1: So all that stuff is fair game, including all the Lakers stuff we just talked about. 877-710-ESPN. That's 877-710-ESPN. Mason, Ireland, live from Rams training camp. Andy in for John, 710 ESPN.
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5: What's
4: challah? Like, it's not like challah. It's more like, it's more like challah. So it's a like a Jewish-style bread, like a big loaf of bread.
6: And the challah is a big deal for the holidays.
4: Yeah. It's kind of like...
7: It looks like a trenza. It looks like a trenza, but it's bread.
4: I was going to describe it a little differently than a trenza. I was going to describe it looks more like a football. You know?
5: No,
4: it looks like a football in a plastic bag.
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4: Yeah, that's right.
5: I got it.
4: She actually put Nutella on the French toast.
6: So see, Fergie,
4: ooh,
6: that's not kosher.
4: Sure.
6: Yeah,
4: I don't
6: really?
4: I don't think it's not.
6: Dad, did you put butter on it, though?
4: I did put a little butter on the French toast.
6: Was it kosher,
4: yeah,
6: butter?
4: No, I don't know. It was Lando Lakes. I don't know.
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1: 877-710-ESPN for Sports Graffiti. 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
2: Do you want to take that one person, Brian, that you got on the line?
1: You got somebody there, BC?
16: Yeah, Lewis. You're on Sports Graffiti. Go, Lewis.
1: Hey, Lewis, what's up?
17: What's happening? All right, mate. So it is a hard word, but I'm going to help you out with it.
1: Okay.
17: Just think, wash your sister sauce.
1: Wash your sister sauce?
2: That's not how you say that.
1: Is that where you say it one more time?
17: All the people.
2: Wash no, it's
17: your
2: not.
17: Sister
2: Lewis.
17: Sauce. That's how. That's no. how they say it.
2: That
17: on
2: is
17: Instagram.
2: Bad.
1: Yeah, I don't think that's a thing. But Lewis, thank you. That's good
2: how
1: tip.
2: People who don't know what they're talking about call.
1: It's worship both wash bad. Your sister sauce.
0: It's both bad info and creepy sound.
1: It is yes. creepy.
0: Like all of it doesn't.
1: Yeah,
0: work.
1: It does,
2: please
1: does
2: don't
1: not
2: wash
1: work.
2: Your sister.
1: Does not work. No, do not.
2: That
1: do
2: is
1: not.
2: Something that she can do herself.
1: Yes, please.
0: Your
1: please
0: public service
1: it.
0: Announcement from the Mason and
1: please,
0: Ireland show.
1: Please do that.
2: Yeah.
1: All right. I want to play a little game while we'll do an NBA game while. We're waiting for Kevon Looney. So, Andy, I'm going to give you a team. You tell me what you think the win total is going to be over
0: okay.
1: under.
0: Okay. Right.
1: Start with OKC. Win total, what do you think?
0: 57.
1: They're at 60.5.
0: Okay.
1: That is a huge number. I would take the under on that.
0: I would take the under as well. I just did.
1: San Antonio.
0: I'm going to go 59.
1: 59.5.
0: Oh.
1: You're right on the money there. The Knicks. The defending champs.
0: 61.
1: 52.5.
0: Wow.
1: Yeah.
0: They really, really value Mitchell Robinson, those odds makers.
1: And I don't get this one. Boston is at 51.5. I don't see that.
0: Well, here's what it could be. Last year, they managed to survive without Jason Tatum for most of the season.
1: True.
0: You're bringing Tatum back and adding Paul George for when he's available.
1: Right. All right. Joining us right now on the Hard Rock Casino Tejon Hotline is Kevon Looney. Kevon, thanks for coming on, man. How are you?
18: I'm doing great. How about you?
1: Everything's good, man. So let's talk about your journey. How did you wind up here? How did you wind up with the Lakers? What has this summer been like?
18: This summer's been great. You know, being a free agent this year, I didn't know what was going to happen. You know, a lot of moving parts this offseason with a lot of teams. And you know, once the Lakers made a few moves and they had a need for a center, this was my top destination. I was able to make it happen. I'm super excited.
0: What have they told you about the role and the expectations for you next season?
18: Just filling that backup center role, being a veteran for this team and bringing some championship experience to the team, bringing that the toughness that I always try to bring to every time I play. So that's what my role is going to be, and I'm looking forward to getting out there and showing the people what I can do.
1: You played at Golden State for a few years, for a long time, and you played with Steph Curry. Tell me about playing with Steph Curry. What's something that everybody gets wrong about Steph?
18: Playing with Steph was an amazing experience. He's one of the most entertaining basketball players you ever see. And so I got to see a lot of great basketball, a lot of great moments playing with him. And I think the story of Steph is pretty accurate. He's one of the nicest guys you ever meet. He's super competitive. I guess that people think he is too nice. On the court, he's an assassin out there. He's ripping people's hearts out and dancing while he does it. So he's super fun.
0: you mentioned the championship experience that you bring, Kevon. You're the only guy on this team with rings, and you are the oldest player on the team. Not trying to age you, but it's just factual.
1: Hey, old man.
0: And you talked about leadership as well. With all that in mind, what have you learned about, A, using your voice as a leader, but also using it on a team that has stars, like was the case with Golden State?
18: I learned a lot, you know, how to be a leader from playing a role. I got to have a lot of great veterans on my team in my time at Golden State, you know, playing with guys like Andre Iguodala, you know, David West, Sean Livingston. They weren't viewed as the leader of the team, but you know, they played a pivotal part of our team chemistry, the pivotal part on the court. And so I kind of learned how to use my voice from guys like that. You know, we play with guys like Steph and Draymond, and, you know, KD. You know, they're the leaders of the team. That's who the franchise runs through, and they have a lot of say. And you kind of learn how to piggyback off of them, how to relay the message that they're trying to push, and how to push the message that the coach wants you to push. And I learned a lot from them guys. So I know how to speak and use my voice from all different parts of the team. And I just want to bring my voice. I want to preach or be the old guy. I just want to learn from the guys on the team, because everybody has their own path and they're here for a reason. So I just want to share my experiences and learn from their experiences as well.
1: So you have played against Luka Doncic. Now you're playing with Luka Doncic. Tell me about him on the floor when you're playing against him, and how excited are you to be on the other side?
18: Yeah, playing against him sucks, especially being a big man. You in a lot of pick and rolls. You get ISO'd on. He picks on people, and you got to guard him one-on-one, and he's probably the toughest guy to guard one-on-one in the league. I got to peek. I could be get some on the Lakers and in the playoffs when he was in Dallas, so I'm excited to be on his team and be able to learn from him and be able to play pick and roll from him. You know, he's probably the best pick and roll player in the league, so being able to learn how he wants me to set screens and different things like that, I'm excited about it. So, he's one of the best guys in the league, and it's going to make my life a lot easier playing with him, so I'm super excited.
1: Kevon, are you are going to be on that trip, I assume, to Slovenia, yeah?
18: Yeah, for sure. I can't miss that.
1: Tell me what your I've never been to Slovenia. I don't know how much you've traveled, but what are your expectations for being in, I guess it's Ljubljana, something like that. It's something like that. What do you think? What's that going to be like?
18: I have no idea. I'm going in there with an open mind. Get to hang out with my new teammates and in a new country, and I'm just super excited. I played with some guys that was near the area. One of my coaches that I had was from Serbia. He talked about Luka and he talked about the area a lot. So I'm just excited to go over there and just learn their culture, eat a lot of good food, and play a lot of good basketball and have some great conversations. I'm excited.
0: From doing some research, Kevon, learned that you are cousins with Nick Young. Did Nick share any of experience his time with the Lakers with you before you signed with the team? And B, what is it just like having Swaggy P as your cousin?
18: Having Swaggy P as a cousin has been awesome. We didn't talk really much about the Lakers. No, we just talked about family stuff. He was I got to win a championship with him in Golden State. When I was a kid, he used to send me a bunch of shoes and clothes. So I used to be the freshest kid in high school and middle school because of Nick. So shout out, cuz. He made sure I always was good, and be able to share the court with him was always great. And he was definitely was a Laker legend. I used to go watch his game when he came to play the Bucks in Milwaukee. So I'm excited to say I get to put on a jersey like Nick.
1: Kevon, last thing for you. What are your expectations for yourself this season?
18: I'm just coming in. I got a chip on my shoulder. I want to show people what I can do. I want to be one of the best offensive rebounders, best rebounders, and one of the best rebounders in the league. And I want to be one of the best role players in the league. And I want to bring a lot of spark to our bench and a lot of leadership. And my goal every year is always to play every game and be consistent. I had a couple of injuries last year, so I wasn't able to meet that goal last year. So I want to get back on the right step and prove myself all over again. And show them why I'm Iron Man, I'm a tough man, and I'm one of the best rebounders in the league.
1: Awesome, man. Well, Kevon, you've been great on the show. Thank you so much for coming on. We appreciate it. Excited to see you in a Lakers uniform, man.
18: I appreciate it. Thank you guys for having me.
1: All right. Thank you very much, Kevon Looney there from the Lakers. And that is on the Hard Rock Hotline, brought to you by Hard Rock Casino Tahoe. You can experience gaming, dining, and live entertainment at the easiest drive from downtown L.A. 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He was great.
0: Yeah, I think that leadership piece, too, with him is really going to matter. Like, it reminds me a lot of the way Jared Dudley was with the 2020 team. Like, he played spot minutes, but when he played, he generally was reliable. And also, when he talked, people listened because he had respect. And I imagine Kevon Looney has that type of respect where if he has to say something, even if it's to Luka, he's going to feel secure enough to do it, and Luka will listen.
1: I want to remind everybody, we are live at Rams training camp. We took a break there, a sideway to the Lakers. But it's a fantastic afternoon. The sun is shining. There's a nice breeze. There's a big crowd. They're
2: right
1: out of the field now.
2: We're looking at the offense right here, doing some work. The tight end's right in front of us. We have all four of
1: them. Do we have any tight ends?
2: Only a few. Only a couple.
1: Yeah, I count five.
2: That is just the way to unlock the best version of Sean McVay, seemingly, is if you can get the running game and tight ends involved is when the game really opens up, because it creates optionality. The other defenses don't know what to expect, and so that means then that maybe Puka's more open, maybe Devontae's more open. There's just so many weapons on this field right now. It is just every other team should be jealous.
1: You know what I have high expectations for? Who I have high expectations for? Terrence Ferguson.
2: Yeah.
1: Now, he was a great pass-catching tight end for the Oregon Ducks. He broke all their school records. And last year, he started to get some playing time. He did make some this year, I think he is going to be a great pass-catching tight
2: end.
1: And
2: he was the top pick in the Rams draft, not this past year, but the year previous, because he didn't have a first-round pick. He was picked in the second round.
1: Yep.
2: And then we also got Max Clair joined the team.
1: From Ohio State.
2: Mm-hmm, in the second round or third round, I believe, this past year. So I'm excited to see what they do. But, yeah, I think Terrence Ferguson could have a great year.
1: Yeah.
0: With Ferguson, too, like his evolution, you look at where Tyler Higbee is now, and he's now crazily one of the longest tenured Rams on this team, if not the longest. His first couple seasons with the Rams, it did not necessarily seem like he was going to be the player that he is now. Like, remember, they brought in Gerald Everett and, like, other guys.
1: Yeah.
0: They were trying to have pop at tight end, and then just steadily Tyler Higbee turned into this really important part of the offense.
1: Yeah.
2: I think he is the longest tenured, maybe, because Havenstein retired.
1: Yeah.
2: And is no longer with the team. So I think he was the last remaining St. Louis Ram.
1: Yeah. So my concern is, can people hear us?
2: I think so.
1: My concern is offensive. Oh, apparently,
0: well,
1: yes.
0: Yeah, they can.
1: My concern is offensive line depth. Offensive line depth. I don't see a solid backup right now for Alaric Jackson, who's dealing with some stuff. What do you think, Em? Do they have enough?
2: I could see them also doing something they did last year,
1: going
2: where they add so
1: somebody?
2: Much people right before the season starts, like how they did with Nate Landman, and they also did that with Kevin Dotson previously. So I think we have Les Snead over there watching practice happen. So I think maybe he's looking specifically at this offensive lineman group, and so maybe he's evaluating who could maybe step into that spot, who can step up this year, or if they can go out and get someone else.
0: Or if they need to.
2: Yeah.
0: Like, I mean, I would think that if you are a tackle on this team, this is really your opportunity to show what you can do with this team, because everybody expects Jackson's going to be dealing with some type of suspension. We don't know when, we don't know how long, but everything I have heard in terms of coverage of this team is that it would likely end up happening.
1: Yes.
0: So, and he plays a really important position with protecting Stafford. So if it's not somebody already here, they got to figure out who that is.
1: Yeah. I mean, my two concerns are left tackle and backup quarterback. Those are my two biggest concerns for this team. All right, coming up next for you. You know what playing for the Jets is like?
0: Ugh.
1: Plaxico Burress will tell you what it's like next. Mason and Ireland, 710 ESPN.
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10: You got your weapons on your side of the ball. You look across and you see a guy like Myles Garrett all of a sudden. Take me through what it's like when you know you have a game wrecker like that on the other side. Like, how do you go through your process of knowing where he is and try to do the best you can to stay the hell away from him?
19: Yeah, you know, when we played him a couple years ago, it was every single play is, where is 95? Are we good to run the play? Are we not good to run the play? And that puts a lot of stress on everybody. everybody, right? And then the ball snap, you physically got to go deal with the guy, you know? So it's a chess match, and then it's also just a physical battle, and we're doing everything we can to try to give him looks that he's going to get in the season. We're not just sitting there with an open side tackle and saying, hey, man, rush the tackle all you want. This is what teams are going to do. He knows better than that. We know better than that. And so just trying to, again, raise the floor, make everybody better football players, and if we do that, I think we'll like the result.
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28: 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So, you know, you just got to take it like that.
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29: Hey, by the way, I'm not a negative guy. I'm really a positive guy, just to be clear.
28: It doesn't sound like it to me. Yeah.
3: Steve Mason and John Ireland right now.
0: Hey, we're back at Rams training camp. Mason in Ireland. M is here. Andy Kamenetsky is here.
30: That would be a
0: Who
30: get.
0: Is Andy Cohen? He's the guy on
30: Buffalo. Oh, yeah.
2: You watch him all the time.
0: I saw him last
30: also
0: night.
30: Also from St. Louis, me.
0: Yes, he is. Andy Kamenetsky's here. And joining us right now from ESPN is Sarah Barshop. Sarah, how are you?
31: I'm great. Thanks for having me on. Nice.
0: Now, how long have you been on the Rams beat?
31: I did not cover the Super Bowl win since then. So 4 years.
0: 4 years. It's been a fun 4 years, right?
31: It's been different every year, I'll say that.
0: Yeah.
31: A different experience, and this is the first time ever I've covered a team that's going to go in as Super Bowl favorite, so I'm excited to see what this season is like, too.
0: Now, do you feel it's right to have them as Super Bowl favorites? Do you feel like they are the team that you expect to be there?
31: Yeah, I mean, I'll say, like, Sean McVay likes to point out, like, do you remember who was the Super Bowl favorites last year? And he's right, I don't.
0: Yep.
31: So I understand that, but I don't see how you don't look at the team that went as far as they did last year, the way they did, and then add the talent of Trent McDuffie, Myles Garrett. You know, to me, I don't know who else would be other than maybe the champs.
0: Yeah, right.
31: But I see why people have the Rams as the favorites.
30: What sense do you get about how they feel heading into this season right now, the Rams themselves?
31: You know, I thought Quentin Lake described it really well yesterday. He said everyone is just so hyper-focused. You know, he talked about, you realize how hard it is to get to the Super Bowl and how hard this is. And so you look for every little bit of advantage you can find. And he said that's kind of what camp has felt like so far. Tips they shared. He talked about specifically about Trent McDuffie and Jalen Watson, who been to 3 Super Bowls, 1-2. And he said, you know, I'm just picking their brain. Like, what did you do to get there? And just little things. He talked about hand signals and how that's an emphasis. And so I think that's kind of where we see it. The focus on, obviously, they know what the outside noise is. I'm sure if the way Sean McVay has talked about being inside out to us, I'm sure he has said that 10 times more to his guys, and I think they understand that. So I don't think anyone's buying into the hype, but I think they understand that they are good and they can be a Super Bowl team, but they also need to lock in to get there.
1: Do you think there's an advantage to, obviously, they've got Watson and Trent McDuffie now, the fact that they've played together, does that affect the continuity and the way they're going to play out there?
31: I think so. I mean, because so much of that position in the secondary in general is just communication. So I think any time, given how much turnover was going to happen at the position because of those expiring contracts last year, there was going to have to be some focus on the communication. So I

0: think it can only help to have two guys who have played so much together come into this new unit.
1: When they made that trade for Myles Garrett, obviously it got fans hyped, and it adds that other dimension to the defense. But did it also, I guess, kind of explain the whole Ty Simpson thing? Just the idea of we feel like we can draft this guy for the future now while still getting better and truly play the now and later?
0: Yeah, and I think it makes so much sense when you consider that you probably can't trade a first-round pick if you're worried about drafting your quarterback next year, especially if you think you're a Super Bowl team. Now, I understand why a lot of fans were, you know, take the receiver. There are guys there that can help immediately, and maybe we'll get to the end of the season and say, hey, if they had a third receiver, maybe they win a Super Bowl. Like, we don't know. But I do think that you talk about for Les Snead, Kevin Demoff, Tony Pastores, like, you're looking from a big picture. Even if, and I don't know what Sean McVay was saying, even if Sean McVay is looking at this offensive class and saying, I want this guy, I totally understand why you have to say, but then maybe we can't make these other moves.
2: Sarah, we went a full 5 minutes before mentioning Aaron Donald. What do you know? What's the intel on Aaron Donald?
0: You know, I think I've been, if anything, almost surprised on how open everyone has been. Sean McVay walked up to his introductory press conference, or the first press conference of training camp, and said, you know, we addressed a couple topics, and he said, and on the topic of Aaron, and he kind of gave us where they stood. And so, to me, it's interesting that it's not a hush-hush thing, or we're not going to talk about that. It's like, yeah, we've talked to him, and this is kind of where things stand. Now, I would be shocked if we see Aaron Donald at LMU.
2: Yeah.
0: I don't know that he wants to stay in a dorm. I don't know that he needs to come back for this much of training camp. Look, there's every possibility that he does go through these workouts and he doesn't feel like he can contribute the way he does this season. Like, I don't know how his body's going to respond. But it does seem the more people I talk to here that they are optimistic that he, you know, he wants to, and he wants to give it a go. To me, I would be surprised if he's not on this team. But again, I don't know how Aaron Donald's body's going to respond, so I can't say for sure.
1: From what you understand, because, you know, from the minute Aaron Donald retired, there has been Aaron Donald return watch, like from minute one. Now this seems to be real. How much of this do you think is just directly linked to they got Myles Garrett, therefore he's excited to possibly come back?
0: Yes. I mean, Sean McVay said the other day, he said, this came about because I was texting Aaron about possibly trading for Myles Garrett, and I wanted his opinion the same way, you know, I asked Whitworth or guys like that. Like, I value their opinion. He said that's kind of where it came about, and that's how it happened. So to me, I don't think if they don't trade for Myles Garrett, I don't think this comes up at all.
2: Sarah Barshop is with us. She is from ESPN, covering the Rams here for the last 4 years. Let me ask you about that third receiver position. Jordan Whittington, Kanata Mumfeld, C.J. Daniels has apparently been very impressive. Who do you think that third wide receiver is?
0: I think it's Terrence Ferguson. I don't know whether it's going to be a lot of 13 personnel again. I don't know if it's more 12. But I think the success the Rams had in 13 last year probably changed the way McVay thinks about this roster. And what stood out to me is at his end-of-season press conference last year, he was talking about Terrence, and he talked about his flexibility and his ability to play all over the field. And so to me, look, he's a tight end, but it wouldn't surprise me if he functioned as that third receiver when healthy.
2: That's interestingly, last segment I said that's the guy I've got the highest hopes for. Offensive line, we also talked about this, depth on the offensive line. What's going on with Alaric Jackson? What do you know on that?
0: Yeah, look, the case is ongoing, and that's kind of what Sean McVay has said, is they're going to let the legal process play out. He's obviously been suspended for violating the personal conduct policy before. I think until we know whether there are misdemeanor charges or kind of how it plays out, I don't think we really have an educated answer on that. But I do imagine that the previous suspension will play a part.
2: NFL does their own punishment thing. And if he does miss games, who steps in on that offensive line?
0: I don't know if that player's on the roster right now. Now, maybe Keegan Trost, if he impresses during camp, he's the guy. I don't think you want to move Warren McClendon. I mean, he played very well on the right side in filling in for Rob Havenstein last year. I think you want to keep him there. And so that, you know, maybe Keegan, or maybe it's a guy that on cut down day they're looking at who the left tackle candidates are.
3: Kind of like how Kevin Dotson came to the Rams right before the season started, and he's turned into one of the stalwarts of that offensive
0: line. Yep, exactly.
1: Kind of along the same lines of maybe somebody not on the roster, but one of the only perceived potential weaknesses of this team is backup quarterback. From what you sense, based on what you're hearing, How confident do you think they are with either Stetson Bennett or Ty Simpson in that role, or do you think it could be a he's not on the roster yet situation?
0: This is me speculating. I don't know. But when the report came out, the NFL Network report about Jimmy Garoppolo being interested in playing for the right situation, I can't imagine a better situation than the place he has felt comfortable the last 2 years. He's really enjoyed playing with Sean McVay. I don't know that there's a handshake agreement or anything like that, but I imagine if anything happens to Matthew Stafford, or if you don't feel comfortable with that number two position, that's probably the first call you've either made or are going to make.
2: Let me ask you about Cliff Kingsbury, assistant head coach. You know, he's got a name. People know Cliff Kingsbury. What do you think he brings to this mix?
0: I think it's just a different perspective. I mean, you look at who Sean McVay surrounds himself with, Raheem Morris. I mean, just Audrey Pleasant, like that group that had been around him his whole time in L.A., I just think he likes different ideas and different perspective. And I don't know how many head coaches are like that. I mean, I've only covered two teams, really.
2: Yeah.
0: Like, I don't know. But I imagine that just having someone else who has run offense a little differently or just has run a team before, you get ideas of, like, what if we try it like this? And so I think, look, to me, I get asked a lot about Sean McVay pivoting throughout his career, like how people not figured out Sean McVay the play caller. And I think it's because he understands that he doesn't know everything.
2: Right.
0: He wants to hear from other people, and he takes a perspective. So I think that perspective can only help him.
2: Yeah, I mean, I think it's very collaborative. That's the sense that I get. Almost like the Dodgers. You know, it's like you put all the smart people in one room, and you see what the output happens to be. I want to ask you about the offense. We talked about third wide receiver. We talked about offensive line. Actually, let's talk about special teams. Last year's special teams, as you know, were a nightmare. What have they done to address special teams?
0: So they hired Bubba Vandrone, who's come in, and I mean, we haven't seen a lot of it. But I think to me, he's brought in some of his guys. Kind of, you want someone to take ownership of that role. And I don't know, Sean McVay talked about accountability a lot last year. And so to me, it'll be interesting to see as we get into the preseason. I think that's maybe joint practices or preseason games is when we'll actually see maybe what changes have been made. Like, I wondered if maybe they were going to draft a returner.
2: Mm-hmm.
0: Just because of how important that position is.
2: Kyren Williams is apparently a guy that's a candidate to return punts?
0: He was a guy last year, right? Like,
2: yeah.
0: I think if you're in a situation where you need sure hands and you want to make sure that a veteran on the roster is taking care of that, like, sure, you could put him there, but I can't imagine you would want it. Although maybe if Blake Corum is taking more snaps, maybe that does free
2: him
0: up. Is that
2: 50-50 now? Do you think Blake Corum and Kyren Williams? Is it 60-40? How do you look at
0: that? I think we're closer to 50-50.
2: 50-50.
0: Now, look, Sean McVay has talked about last year, you know, I think the goal was like 70-30. But then you get into the rhythm of the game, and I think early on he was, like, pretty honest about, like, yeah, when Kyren's running well, it's hard. Sometimes you have to, like, make yourself make the switch just because you know going into the you want that to be your game plan.
2: Right.
0: So I think some of it will be, you know, there'll be some flexibility based on the rhythm of the game, but I think closer to 50-50 is probably what they want.
2: Rams, obviously you don't win as much as you have over the last decade without a strong culture. How would you describe the Rams' culture?
0: That's a good question. I mean, I when you talk to players about it, they talk about it starting at the top with Sean. I think there's a lot of accountability. And I think there's just respect for each other. Like, I think it's actually been cool. To me, the most interesting part of camp so far is hearing players talk about the other side of the ball. You know, you have Matthew Stafford, reigning MVP, and then, you know, he's talking about how much respect he has for this defense. And you not just Myles Garrett, Trent McDuffie, like so many guys that other teams, I imagine, would be lining up for. And
2: yeah.
0: So I think one that's really fun to see during training camp practice, and I'm excited to see more of that, especially they do so much good on good. I think that's pretty good and maybe unique around the league. I don't know how many other teams do get into that quite so early, but I think you hear the respect players have for each other, and that's, I think, where kind of the culture comes. And I think that starts from the way Sean talks about everyone else.
1: Along the lines of culture, there are several players, including Puka Nacua, who are extension eligible, and those are unsigned. How important do you think it is for maintaining culture to get some, all, whatever of those worked out, as opposed to being loose ends?
0: You know what? I think I would have maybe felt differently if Puka Nacua was holding in,
2: mm-hmm.
0: Or Byron Young or Kobe Turner. it appears, now this is what they've said to us, and we're talking to Puka later today, it appears like every

0: Everyone kind of understands what the Rams' mindset is going into camp with those extensions. I mean, Sean talked about, well, we don't know what, if Aaron comes back, like, we don't know what an extension would mean. We need to kind of figure that out. It seems to me like they've taken the approach, if we want to win a Super Bowl in 2026 and those guys are under contract, and maybe that ends up with some of these guys aren't on the roster next year just because another team is willing to pay them a lot more than the Rams either have room for or want to. But the fact that no one is holding out or holding in tells me that they kind of understand that mindset. And in previous years, I don't believe the Rams did a lot of extensions during the season. But last year, they obviously did Landman and Quentin Lake. So that also I could see, you know, let's get through early in the season. Let's see what the cap and the it looks like. And then maybe we address those before they hit free agency.
1: Sarah, this has been terrific. You know this. You know this well. Thank you so much for doing it. And please stop by whenever we're out here. And during the season, don't be a stranger either. We'll get you on the show and talk about all these wins.
0: I would love that.
1: All
0: right. Thank you for having me on, guys.
1: Absolutely. Sarah Barshop from ESPN joining us. We're live at Rams training camp. Mason in Ireland, Andy in for John, 710 ESPN.
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4: Steve Mason and John Ireland.
5: I mean, what I'm thinking is, don't you know who I am? You're not responding to me?
6: I'm Steve Mason.
5: Exactly.
4: Mason and Ireland.
7: What? It's an outrage.
5: It is an outrage.
4: Back to the guys.
8: Training camp. They are on the field right now. A little bit later on, we expect to hear from Myles Garrett. M is here. Andy Kamenetsky's in for John, and we welcome the official legal partner of the Los Angeles Rams, Jacob Imrani. Jacob, what's going on, man?
9: Hey, guys.
8: You always pick winners, right?
9: I try.
8: You got the Lakers, you got LAFC, you

0: But the Rams, how excited are you for this season?
1: Oh, my God. I can't even put it into words. I mean, this is – I mean, it's an all-star team.
0: Yep.
1: With all-star coaches. You know, just came back from the Chalk Talk.
0: Oh, yeah. How was the Chalk Talk?
1: Sean McVay. My God, man. That guy wanted to make me run through the wall.
0: Yeah.
1: I mean, I don't know. Where does he come up with these sayings? I mean, I had to, like, literally write down every saying this guy used. He's just incredible.
0: What was the most common one? Was it we, not me?
1: No, he talked about, they asked him what happens when somebody messes up and then, you know, runs to the sideline. Are you the type that says, hey, you'll get him next time? Or is it you're going to be all over him? He goes, you don't want to run into the enemy when you come to the sideline.
0: There you go.
1: And it's like, wow. I mean, it's like, you know, your enemy's not on the sideline. You're going to make him feel like we'll get him next time. It's just incredible.
0: Yeah.
2: The key to it, too, is it's not just the sayings. It's that he can sell them. Because if you can't sell them, then it just sounds fake.
0: And you can't back them up.
2: Right.
0: Too.
2: Can't back them up. You can't sell them. Like, if it doesn't feel authentic, none of this. Like, I think Sean McVay is aware of his persona, and he leans into it, but it doesn't feel fake.
1: He does. And I'm going to give you another one that he did. Sorry.
0: Okay.
1: Necessity. They asked him about, you know, when he went to the four.
0: You really were taking notes.
1: I wrote
0: them.
1: Yeah. They asked him when he goes to the four tight ends.
0: Yep.
1: And he goes, you know, we had a couple of our wide receivers out, so we have to use tight ends. Necessity is a mother is the mother of invention.
0: Yeah, of course.
1: Jesus.
0: Yeah, exactly, exactly.
1: So he's impressive.
0: Yeah, he's really impressive. And you know what it is? You don't. First of all, let's just say it. He's the best coach in the NFL. I mean, for me, he's absolutely the best coach in the NFL. And the way to know that is the number of his assistants who've gone out on their own and been unbelievably successful. And even this year, you know, like they've got Nate Shiohas in there. They've got Cliff Kingsbury in there. There's like a winning culture. You don't win like this without being that guy.
1: And it's like you think every year he's going to lose everybody, right?
0: Yeah.
1: But he's, you know, even though he loses some people, his, you know, his aura gets a lot of people to come back.
0: Sure.
1: I mean, you know, Nate Chilhouse was going to come back. Kingsbury could have been anywhere.
0: Yep.
1: Right? And he lands over here. So it's like, it's just incredible to see how, you know, he brings the best minds together.
0: Yep.
1: And this is a year that you not only need the best players on the field, but you need the best minds on the sidelines as well.
0: It's funny. We were talking to Sarah Barshop from ESPN a minute ago about the Rams culture. And that's one of the things. It's a lot like the Dodgers culture. Get all the smart guys in one room. And see what the outcome is. See what the output is. And get out of the way. Exactly. And the other thing I love is, you know, organizations. I was looking at Jerry Jones rambling about something today. I'm like, you know, the Rams organization is so in alignment. From Stan to Les to Sean to Matthew Stafford. That when you see that alignment, everybody on the same page, I think that's how you win.
2: I think a big commonality in that, though, is security.
0: Yeah.
2: Like, everybody seems secure with their place in the organization. They don't feel threatened with not getting enough credit or not having enough juice. Like, Sean McVay always, if they lose a game, he will always put it on himself. Even if
0: always.
2: We are, but even if we're watching, we're like, dude,
1: it's not you,
2: we
1: dude.
2: Know this was not you. We
0: I got to do
2: this.
0: A better job
2: right.
0: Coaching, yeah.
2: Because he also recognizes, A, players love to see their coach take accountability, but he knows he's not going to get blamed. Like, he knows he's not actually going to get blamed, even if he takes blame, and that's why you can do it, and it helps create that culture.
1: And we know, we've seen in other sports where coaches throw their players under the bus when
0: yep.
1: something goes wrong, but you're absolutely right. From the day he's landed here, he throws himself in front of the bus,
0: yep.
1: and he protects everybody, and I think that loyalty is, you know, goes both ways, right? I mean, I've had a chance to hang out and talk to Les Snead.
0: Yep.
1: And most of the time in these organizations, you're going to have the guy who's a rah-rah guy, and you're going to have the other guy who's like fully corporate and the guy has no personality. That's not these guys.
0: Yeah.
1: Les, Sean, you know, Shula, all these guys. It's like a bunch of guys that are all on the same page.
0: Yep.
1: And it just makes it so natural, which is incredible.
2: It also helps get the players' attention because there are maybe once every 8 or 9 games, Sean will say they need to be better.
0: Yeah.
2: So when he actually says
0: yep.
2: they need to be better, it gets their attention because it's so rare that he's putting it on anyone but himself.
0: I want to ask you about a young rising star in this business, Jacob. Young Tyler Imrani. I believe, when will his show actually debut here at ESPN LA? Tyler Imrani, your son, who is at, where does he go to school?
1: He goes to Beverly.
0: Beverly?
1: He's going to start his junior year.
0: Great guy.
1: And you guys have been great with him. He's got an internship, you know, this week with you guys.
0: Yeah.
1: He's just had such a great time. He's learning from every

0: single person that is associated to this amazing organization, and it's incredible. We appreciate. I really do appreciate that.
1: Awesome. Well, we're there to support him, and I think his bar mitzvah is coming up, right?
0: It's past.
1: Oh, Kyle. Did I miss it?
0: No. Kyle. Kyle.
1: Oh, Kyle.
0: Yeah,
1: oh,
0: my 13-year-old.
1: Yeah.
0: So he's a little older.
1: Are you a little older. Yes. Yeah, too old for a bar mitzvah.
0: Yes.
1: Got it. Hey, Jacob, it's great seeing you, man.
0: Thanks for coming out,
1: and glad you made it to the camp, and of
0: Thank
1: course,
0: you.
1: Official legal partner of the Los Angeles Rams. I will see you at games with those gigantic Jacob Imrani heads.
0: Can't wait
1: for it. In the suite down there.
0: Can't wait. Thank you, Steve.
1: All right. Thank you very much. Jacob Imrani there. Coming up next for you, we are going to do some Fast Track. We're live from Rams camp. Andy in for John, 710 ESPN.
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5: Down low is 352, 3.25 horsepower, 4 speed, 410 gears, 10 coats of competition orange, hand rubbed lacquer with a blue plane manifold, open race canvas.
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6: All right, I'm going to take it away, and actually we're going to do something a little bit different. We are joined right now by Rams and NFL authority, Jordan Rodrigue. Jordan, how are you?
7: I'm so happy to be on with you guys.
6: We've had you on the phone. I've never met you in person.
7: I know. I was so glad to finally shake your hand. It was very cool. And I have never met you in person, but you were so kind to me when I first moved here. It was amazing.
8: You're welcome.
6: So I want to start with a different question. We've been talking to a lot of people. How does the rest of the league view the Rams right now?
7: Uh-oh. Right? Like,
6: yeah.
7: I think that would be my reaction, too. No, it's funny, they're the front runner, right?
6: Yep.
7: What I love about this, I was just talking to someone about this the other day, where it's kind of a 2018 vibe in the sense that every team knows that they're bringing their best and that they have the best. And now every team is going to send their best game plan at these guys. So in 2018, we saw so much like bespoke game planning against this offense. We saw so much like attempt to contain what was then taking over the league at the time with the 11 personnel. See it again this year with the offense, but also with the defense as well. This season, you're going to see so much individualistic planning versus this Rams team. My biggest thing is, what are we going to see that's really cool that comes out of all those collisions mm-hmm. and all of that? And I know you're hoping for a Super Bowl out
6: yes.
7: of it. I just want to learn stuff, man. I'm so excited.
8: Do they get a sense that they are that team? That not they know everyone's gunning for them, but do they get a sense that they are worthy of everybody gunning for them?
7: You know, I think that's a great question because I think that if you read your press clippings or you see kind of like you walk out to practice and walking out next to you is Miles freaking Garrett, right?
6: Yeah,
7: then you
6: right.
7: think, wow, this is real. This might be real for us. You know,

0: I mean, they're going to continue, I think, looking a lot like how they have offensively, except just with a number one receiver for the first time, a bona fide number one receiver for the first time in a long time with Mike Evans being over there now. I think what Kyle Shanahan does best is game plan around the strengths of his multiple personnel, meaning his hybrid players, the George Kittles, the Christian McCaffreys, getting those guys out in space, doing formation changing to do that. He can hit the perimeter shots a little bit more now because Brock Purdy is playing like that quarterback who can hit those shots now. And I feel like on defense, you're going to see a lot of five-man fronts. This is Raheem Morris, right? Very familiar to Rams fans. See a lot of five-man fronts, but I think you're going to see a tendency to get a little bit more aggressive with the coverage early on because they have to lift this pass rush off the ground. It really struggled last year, and a lot of those guys have to take another step forward.
1: Is the NFC West the toughest of them all?
0: Yes. That's my opinion. I am very biased because I love it out here.
2: Yeah.
0: But it is absolutely. And I would say, like, the AFC West is trying to sort of compete.
3: It's, well, great, because we play them this year, right?
0: I mean, yeah, right?
4: NFC so North is pretty good, too.
0: NFC North has tried to hold the crown. I think there's too many quarterback questions at, you know, Minnesota and all of that. But I think, like, the NFC West, it sort of cannibalizes itself so much that this is one of those where every single game counts for two. I know another cliche, I'm throwing them out all over the place today, but this is one of those where you know your opponent so well, and you even can't overlook the Cardinals, right?
3: Yes, you can.
0: I mean, I miss.
3: I'm overlooking them.
0: I think those guys miss the days where they could truly overlook the Cardinals. But
1: really,
0: I think
1: if they're right about Kyler Murray, then they're at least going to be a solid team.
3: Well, no. Actually, it's Jacoby Brissett.
1: I mean, excuse me.
0: Well, I think if they were right about letting him walk out the building, and I think that you get competency at quarterback in Arizona when you pay Jacoby Brissett, and it's like, you know, it's not that much money, guys. Everyone, calm down.
1: NFC North with Kyler Murray. Yeah. We were just talking about that.
0: Yeah, and then I think you have a very familiar face there now, and we all know that when these guys know each other as well as they do, the games are going to be really, really good, despite the level of maybe perceived competence in the building.
3: Right. You know, I want to ask you about the AFC West. I was looking at odds today. I like looking at the odds and seeing where Vegas views things. Denver's like the fourth pick out of the AFC to go to the Super Bowl. Denver was just missed it last year. I think they may be the team to beat in the AFC.
0: My theory, I agree with you. I think they're a bona fide dudes team.
3: Yeah.
0: Like, they are awesome. And I think they showed that they thought they were awesome because they didn't do barely anything in free agency.
3: Yes.
0: They drafted mostly for depth, and then they went out and got Jalen Waddle, which I think was a rock star move. It just elevates the dimension of their passing game so much more, adds so much speed and timing to what they do. And they just got better. They're not dealing with a ton of injuries. The defense actually regressed a tiny, tiny bit up front last year, which means they're due to bounce back, if that's even possible, with how well they played. And I think that, you know, the markets or whatever. I don't really pay that much attention.
3: Yeah, the market,
0: but
3: yeah,
0: they don't like when teams don't move in the offseason.
3: When they're not making a bunch
0: exactly.
3: of changes, right.
0: And so I think that's a sort of a sneaky thing. It's them and then elsewhere in the AFC, not the West, but them and Houston are my two teams to beat in the AFC overall.
1: I was just about to ask, who do you think is another bona fide dudes team, as you put it, that maybe isn't getting enough credit?
0: Should I trademark that?
3: I like it. I'm going to use it.
0: I feel like I have to trademark that. No,
3: I'll pay you every time I say it.
0: That's Houston for me. That's Houston. Houston, what they do with D'Amico Ryans on defense is their players are better than your players, and they line up and play you. He doesn't do a lot of crazy simulated pressures. He doesn't do a lot of crazy, like, what is this call going to be? He plays, no defense in the NFL is simple, but he plays a relatively straightforward one. Everybody in the league knows the rules for it because it's been around for so long. But their players are so much better than your players that they can line up and kick the snot out of you, and they try to do it every single time, and they play on a line, and it is, like, beautiful to watch. But it's also, like, very painful looking, too.
3: Yeah.
4: So the last time that the Rams had, like, this much hype going into their season, this much primetime games, was the year they had the 5-12 season. And they just did not live up to the hype they had because of injuries, because of XYZ. What do you think is the difference between the psychology of that team and the psychology of this team going into this year?
0: Well, I think that team was tired, right? You're talking about 2022?
3: Yeah.
0: I mean, I think when you celebrate that long into the postseason, as they all did, very visibly, I think, good for them. They earned it. I just think you're fatigued, you're tired. Sean McVay had to replace coordinators that year. He had to replace, at least on the offensive side, he had to replace assistants who did a lot of the things that he had delegated to in the past. it was, you know, just a lot of

0: of fatigue, exhaustion, burnout, and then it's not enough time to recalibrate and prepare. You'll notice that when this team is at its best, it will make these big changes, whether it's in the off season like they did this year, whether it is right before the trade deadline as they've done in the past. They almost create their own catalysts in order to make themselves feel fresh, in order to make themselves feel that spark and troubleshoot. My theory that year, and it's a great point about the injuries, but I don't think they were ready to begin with. I think they made bad signings in free agency. That was the Allen Robinson year, who was a great player, but just had crossed over to the other side of his career at that point. You know, Bobby Wagner was amazing to have in the building, but he wasn't the player they needed. They made him too late in the process. It was one of those things where it was like every step begat another step, and it just compounded.
1: And we saw game one. They lost 41-10.
0: They weren't physically ready for it. And they looked fatigued, and they looked like they weren't physically ready for it. It to me, this team knows how to turn itself over much quicker, and then it knows how to be catalytic to itself, not just allow the opponent to do that for itself.
2: You know, I've got a bet with Brian Cohen, who is our associate producer back in the studio. And tell me who's going to win this. I have the Raiders with a better record than the Chargers.
0: Whoa.
2: Yes.
0: In L.A., you said that.
2: I said that.
0: Oh.
2: I said
0: aren't you
2: that.
0: Worried the Chargers fans are going to come find you?
2: I'm not. Well,
1: yeah, we have to find them first.
2: I haven't seen either one of them.
0: Oh, my God. You know what? I think you're wrong.
2: Okay.
0: But I also think the Raiders are going to be better than people think they will be.
2: I think Kubiak is going to be like Ben Johnson.
0: I think he runs an offense that not a lot of coaches have seen this version of it in the modern league, because the league has moved towards so much youth everywhere. He's running like a throwback Gary Kubiak, his dad, offense mixed with whatever the heck Kyle Shanahan's cooking up that spring, you know? And I think that's really interesting because he's pretty unscouted.
2: Yep.
0: You know, he's hard to game plan for. And I think if he's got stability and progress at quarterback, which it seems like the moves they made with Kirk Cousins and obviously Fernando Mendoza's development, it seems like that is exactly what they're looking for, stability and progress. And then get the skill guys going all around it. The offense, I think, will be better than people think. The offensive line, I think, will be better than people think.
2: 9-8, what do you think, 9-8?
0: I could find 7 wins on their schedule.
2: Find 7?
0: I could find 7.
2: 2 more.
0: All right. Done.
2: Yeah,
0: we did it.
2: I'm looking for
0: we fixed
2: there.
0: The Raiders,
2: yeah,
0: guys. We did it. Yeah.
2: That's right. 9-8.
3: Took those other guys decades. You guys did it in 5
0: seconds.
3: Yeah,
0: man. What has it been, like 30-something years since a winning? Yeah.
2: Yeah. Oof. Who is the ultimate X factor on this team?
0: That's a great question, because I was standing back out there to start this practice, and I just love watching the way Trent McDuffie moves.
2: Mm.
0: I think the obvious choice, you cannot leave it unsaid, you know, Myles Garrett, Matthew Stafford, you know, names we know. We've heard of those guys, pretty good football players. But in terms of maybe the people that people are really curious about, that they want to know more about, Trent McDuffie and Jalen Watson combo. You guys remember when they drafted Jared Verse and Braden Fisk
2: together?
0: And what they did
2: was some continuity
0: chemistry.
2: There.
0: And they did a lot of studies with their scouting department about what that continuity was going to look like and what that chemistry was going to look like when you could basically jam-pack 3 years of chemistry development between players that very much need to play together and then drop it in ready to go on an NFL defensive line. Similar sort of strategy with getting these two guys, both former Chiefs players, in Trent McDuffie and Jalen Watson. These are guys who know how to play together.
2: Yep.
0: When you play defensive back like that, the thing that is so important is you understand each other's spacing. Those guys have this like magnetic understanding of everyone's spacing and voids on the field because they're so used to playing with each other that, yes, there are two new players dropped in at crucial positions, but they really feel each other as they play, and you can sort of watch it and how they move. I like to stand in the back of the end zone and watch the defense for that reason, because I just think it's like very artistic the way that good corners can paint the canvas together.
3: With that in mind, do you consider the secondary last year it could be shaky, this year solved?
0: Well, I mean, the pass rush was solved, I think.
2: Yeah.
0: If you gave last year's secondary this year's pass rush, I think that would help, too. I mean, I think they were very honest about themselves, right? Their self-scout, they were like, not only do we need better corners here, but we also need to make sure we can free up our move player, Quentin Lake, to kind of do what he does and be a matchup problem. He couldn't do that if he's just helping all the time, right? Help the linebackers not have to move side to side so much. It's just a whole lot of things that fixing those positions specifically did, upgrading them with, you know, Pro Bowl caliber talent and doing it in a way that's more of a known quantity. Both of these players, they have a lot of tape on. Corners coming out of the draft,

0: so variant. They might develop 1 year and then regress and then develop. It's so hard to predict how even top corners will develop. But these two guys are already bona fide, like, in the league, and they have so much consistent tape on them, and then they see how they play together, and I think they have fixed the secondary.
1: Everybody we've talked to today has said they feel like Aaron Donald is going to happen. Do you have the same feeling?
0: I feel like Aaron Donald is going to happen. Yeah, I feel like, me personally, my opinion, my very, very, very personal opinion is that I do think that Aaron Donald will play for the Rams this year.
1: Wow.
0: That's what I think. I think that it's like everyone and everything.
1: They're listening.
0: Oh, that's what, yeah, I do think that, really. I think you will. I think, you know, in 2022, they tried to trade for Myles Garrett.
1: Yep.
0: I've reported that. And they couldn't do it, obviously.
1: Yep.
0: And that was supposed to be the carrot, the anti-retirement carrot at the time. That was a guy this whole building has been such a fan of and is such a fan of for so long. Didn't work out then. Might work out now. I don't know.
1: Yeah.
0: I'm very, very excited to see what happens.
2: I remember from your coverage of the Rams, like, you got to know Aaron pretty well. Like, you did a lot.
0: Well as anyone can.
2: Right.
0: Very private guy. Yeah. Right.
2: But I remember you wrote a really good piece about his retirement and stuff like that. What do you think he brings beyond sort of the obvious if he does return to this team situated the way it is?
0: Yeah, it's like it's similar to, like, I would say what Matthew Stafford brings. It's someone who has seen it all, been through it all, and I think really good for young players to be around because of how he prepares. And not just how he prepares for every single game, but how he prepares for every single practice. They've got some elite talent on that defensive line right now. Even the younger guys are really making a name for themselves in the league. How do you go from, if you're the younger guys, how do you go from that to eternal, right? Myles Garrett is eternal. We know this already.
1: Yep.
0: But when you have a guy who wants it bad enough for you that he's willing to put his retirement life on the side for a second and come and try to help you win, and he wants that for you as a team, God, you want to play for that guy. You want to run through a freaking wall for that guy. That's what I would want to do.
1: Yeah.
0: So I hope it happens. I think it would be awesome. It'd be a great story.
1: So I'm an 11-win guy. Where do you stand?
0: I'm an 11-win guy.
1: Yeah?
0: Yeah. Yeah, I could see that. I mean, they called their shot. I think anything less than a Super Bowl is failing to meet expectations, but they're not thinking about it that way.
1: Right.
0: They're
1: right.
0: Thinking about it as, again, being totally present and how can we go and do some cool stuff out on the field. This is like the what if we tried this team,
1: right? Yeah.
0: What if we traded for Myles Garrett?
1: Yeah.
0: What if we tried 13 personnel when no one's running it? Like, what if we tried, you know, running like our undrafted free agent safety as a dime inside linebacker? Oh, and he's leading the league in interceptions. You know, like, this is a team that just tries stuff. And that's what we're going to see this year, because I think they're going to play free. I think they're going to have fun. And if they can achieve not feeling the weight of those expectations, I think we're going to see some really special stuff.
1: Jordan, it is great to meet you in person. Fantastic
0: stuff.
1: Wonderful
0: to meet you in person.
1: Thank you so much. Jordan Rodriguez from The Athletic here. Nice, nice stuff. 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
6: Zoom, man.
7: Isn't Jordan just the best?
6: Oh, my God. Yep. Such good information. Yeah, I love her.
7: I think reading what she writes is worth a subscription to The Athletic in itself.
8: Like, yes, it is.
7: If you're somebody who cares about like long form features, like she gets really in depth with these people. So definitely check her out whenever you get a chance to.
6: Yeah,
7: so,
6: big subscriber to The Athletic. Great stuff.
7: My fast track is on this day in 1991. So what, 35 years ago?
6: Yes.
7: Was when Enter Sandman was released by Metallica.
6: It's been used for
7: Mariano Rivera when he came out of the dugout, at the bullpen. And then you also have it when Virginia Tech has it as their running out to the field song. Is this the greatest hype song that we have?
6: Hmm.
7: Or is it only associated with very hype things?
6: See, there are a number of really good play-in songs for closers.
8: Hell's Bells for Trevor Hoffman.
7: Hell's Bells is very cool.
8: That was incredible.
6: I, for one, loved California Love for Kenley Jansen. Not an intimidating song,
7: sure,
6: but hey, we're all in this
8: Tekashi
6: together.
8: Tekashi Saito used to come out to Bad to the Bone.
6: That was
8: really good, too.
6: Yeah.
7: That is good. And, well, we have Edwin Diaz with the top
6: with the trumpet. He's coming back. I heard he's coming back tonight. I
8: think he's active.
6: Okay, so yeah, we'll need a save
7: tonight.
6: Situation.
7: Yeah, who knows? But I think.
8: And it's his bobblehead night.
7: Ooh.

0: Very cool.
1: Wow, very cool.
0: Is it him with a trumpet?
1: I don't know.
0: It would be pretty cool if it was.
1: It's not. I'm getting word.
0: But I think that I think Andrew Sandman is definitely up there, but I think it's also more just associated with how those teams have done it. Like, if you've never seen Virginia Tech, which I hate to admit because I'm a UVA
1: person.
0: Oh,
1: yeah, you're a UVA
0: person. But Virginia Tech gets really freaking cool when Andrew Sandman plays, especially for a night game. The entirety of everybody is jumping up and down. It's very cool.
1: Although my favorite one in terms of, like, team songs are big.
0: Mm-hmm.
1: I love when Michigan does the Killers.
0: Mr. Brightside.
1: And there's Jump Around as well.
0: That was with Wisconsin. Is that who?
1: Jump Around. Is Wisconsin. Yeah.
0: Yeah. Brian, what do you got?
2: Fast Track.
3: All right, a couple of cool things coming up at Dodger Stadium in the near future here. Got an email for a couple events. So one is the class. They've done it for a few years now. The golf. You can kind of hit golf balls off the seats.
1: Oh, that's cool.
3: Onto the field. You know, they set up a few different holes, kind of like a driving range simulation thing.
0: Like Top Golf.
1: Right.
3: And then they're
1: at
3: also
1: Dodger Stadium,
3: doing movies in the outfield. I believe the first one is Sandlot, where you could sit,
1: ooh,
3: you know, in the outfield grass and watch the movie on the Jumbotron. If you had to choose one, which one are you choosing?
1: I think it is really, really cool to be on the field. I've gotten to do that. I did one of those movie nights and fireworks nights where you were allowed to go out on the field. I think it is just wild to be on the field at Dodger Stadium.
4: I would choose the on the field as well, unless you're like a really good golfer.
1: Yeah.
4: Like, I've done that golfing thing before, and I'm not a great golfer.
1: I'm a terrible golfer.
4: It was fine. I think you're actually, most people, the average person is going to have more fun with the on the field than the golfing.
0: Yeah, I we're all movie people, so I think we'd all prefer the movie. I also love an outdoor movie. I love seeing a movie in like a special place. I love a movie on the beach. I love the movie in a park.
1: I wish they'd show like a really, like, Sandlot's a great movie, right, for family. What about Grown Up Night? What about, you know,
4: Major League?
1: Goodfellas at Dodger Stadium.
4: Goodfellas at Dodger Stadium.
1: That is awesome.
0: I think anytime. Oh yeah, Bull Durham.
1: Bull Durham's another good one at Dodger Stadium.
0: Yeah, I think anytime you're gonna be airing a movie publicly, you kind of have to make it PG or G.
1: I think you probably do.
4: Probably not do an Eyes Wide Shut night at Dodger Stadium.
1: No Eyes Wide Shut night.
0: Maybe it's SoFi Stadium.
4: No Caligula night.
1: Yeah. By the way, Eyes Wide Shut. Do we like that movie?
4: You know what?
0: I've never seen it.
1: I will love it. The first time I saw it,
4: I did not like it. Like, the year it came out in 99, my joke was Stanley Kubrick saw the dailies and that's what killed him.
1: Okay.
4: But then I rewatched it maybe 5 years ago for the first time since then. It's a much better movie when it's removed from the whole Tom and Nicole of it all. And
0: yeah.
4: Everybody speculating, what does this mean about their marriage? Like, what? And you just watch it as a movie. It's much better. Cruise is great. He's in like
1: Nicole Kidman.
0: I'll be the judge of that.
1: There's a scene with Nicole Kidman dressing down Tom Cruise.
4: Yes.
1: That is unbelievable.
0: Is that the one where he says like this marijuana is making
4: yes.
0: you?
4: Yes.
1: Yeah.
0: I've seen that meme.
1: And Sidney Pollack is fantastic.
4: He was a great actor.
1: Yeah, he really
4: great
1: was.
4: Great actor.
1: Yep.
0: Earlier in the show, you teased the Plaxico Burress.
1: Oh, yeah, Plaxico Burress.
0: Can you tell us about that?
1: So, you know, Plaxico went to jail on a gun charge, spent 20 months in prison. And he was recently asked what it's like. He compared prison to playing for the New York Jets. He says, going to prison every day, you wake up feeling like a loser. It felt like playing for the Jets.
4: That feels unfair to prison to me.
0: And I feel like
1: prison would be better than the
4: I think
1: Jets.
4: Prison deserves more respect than being compared to the Jets.
0: I will say anybody on this team who has been drafted by the Rams and spent their entire career with the Rams will never know that feeling.
1: Yeah, that's true.
0: Because the Rams will always just be a good organization.
1: They'll always be there, exactly.
0: Yeah,
1: and
0: the
1: they
0: Jets
1: will never
0: prison?
1: Be there.
0: Yeah, it makes sense.
1: When was the last time the Jets were any good?
0: 2009?
1: I mean,
0: can't wait. Bart Scott?
1: Right.
4: Yeah.
0: Yeah.
4: Right.
0: I think that maybe. But even then, it's not like they went to the Super Bowl.
1: You know, it's funny. In New York, when I lived in New York, generally speaking, if you're a Jets fan, you're a Mets fan.
0: Yep.
4: Mm-hmm.
1: And if you're a Giants fan, you're a Yankees fan.
0: And then everybody's a Knicks fan.
1: I think if I went to New York, I would want to be the Giants guy. I would want to be the
0: Rangers.
1: Knicks guy, would not the Rangers. Like, there are institutional teams in New York, and the Jets are not one of them.
0: So you want
1: they're
0: the
1: like the Angels. They're the Angels of
4: I'll
1: New
4: tell
1: York.
4: You this. One of my best friends from college, he is a lifelong Jets fan, and the way he's described it really does sound similar to prison. Like, you are trapped in this awful situation that there doesn't seem to be any parole coming.
1: Yep.
4: It feels like you're serving this out life, and it is awful, and it's never going to get better.
1: Yeah,
0: I knew a bit of live producing here. Why don't we do Game of Games next?
1: I was going to say the same thing.
0: The game, the practice should be over around 2:55.
1: Yep.
0: So we don't want to make, we want to make sure everyone can listen to Game of Games. So let's do Game of Games next.
1: Okay, we're going to do Game of Games coming up next. Andy Kamenetsky's game today, Mason and Ireland, 710 ESPN.
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4: You got your weapons on your side of the ball. You look across and you see a guy like Myles Garrett all of a sudden. Take me through what it's like when you know you have a game wrecker like that on the other side. Like, how do you go through your process of knowing where he is and try to do the best you can to stay the hell away from him?
5: Yeah, you know, when we played him a couple years ago, it was every single play is where is 95? Are we good to run the play? Are we not good to run the play? And that puts a lot of stress on every buddy, right? And then the ball snap, you physically got to go deal with the guy, you know? So it's a chess match, and then it's also just a physical battle, and we're doing everything we can to try to give him looks that he's going to get in the season. We're not just sitting there with an open side tackle and saying, hey man, rush the tackle all you want. This is what teams are going to do. He knows better than that. We know better than that. And so just trying to, again, raise the floor, make everybody better football players, and if we do that, I think we'll like the result.
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16: Hi, this is Jacob Emrati.
14: Game of Games made possible by the law offices of Jacob Emrati. Let's do it. Game of Games time on Mason and Ireland. Take it away, Mace.
1: All right, it is Game of Games time. And M, do you have a score, by the way, for this? Actually, go ahead and do your piece of NBA
0: news. Let me do this first because it's a piece of NBA news.
1: Yeah.
0: So this is in from Baxter Holmes of ESPN. The NBA investigation into whether the LA Clippers circumvented the salary cap to pay Kawhi Leonard could drag into 2027 if the parties don't agree on the findings or any proposed settlement that involves punishing the team. Sources tell ESPN. What are we doing here?
1: What are we doing? How long does it take to do this investigation?
0: Paolo found this out
4: a year ago.
0: Well,
4: here's the thing, though. This, I think, speaks to them trying to come up with the punishment,
1: yeah,
4: as opposed to still investigating. I think they are trying to land on a punishment that doesn't get fought by anybody. So once they announce it, they can announce the punishment and move on.
0: I will say Adam Silver is someone who just doesn't want to punish anybody. He's gentle parenting the NBA,
4: yes,
0: and so he doesn't want to come down and do any actual punishment.
1: But, I mean, Kawhi Leonard's just dangling out there right now.
4: Well, the Raptors.
0: So are the Raptors. No one knows. I also don't know how you make the schedule for the season. Not knowing,
1: right,
0: also what the, I guess just, you know, you get the Raptors not as many national games, assuming that Kawhi isn't there.
1: Yeah.
0: But anyway, that is news, and we can talk about it the rest of the way.
1: Maybe Dragon to 2027. Well done.
0: And this is not the last segment of the day. We are just moving it up because we got Rams practice ending soon. And our scores for the month, John has 4, Mason has 3, Frankie D. Fresh has 3, Andy has 2, I have 2, everyone else has 1, Brian, Jacob, Lance, Madeline, Pepe, Geeter, Travis, Funch.
4: If they drag this long enough, Kawhi won't even have a contract that you could void.
0: No.
1: Oh, that's right.
4: That's how you get around it. Tinfoil hat theory. All right. We are awaiting a conversation with Myles Garrett.
1: Yep.
4: So with that in mind, got some Myles Garrett trivia.
1: Okay, excellent.
4: Put everyone through.
1: Excellent.
4: Myles Garrett, not surprisingly, star athlete in high school, excelled in multiple sports. In particular, he was among the best in the state at this sport. Wrestling in the heavyweight division, basketball as a center, or track, shot put, and discus. Wrestling, basketball, or track. Myles Garrett, also one of the best in the state in high school. Mace goes first.
1: I'll go track.
4: Emily.
0: Also going track.
4: BC.
3: Basketball.
4: You should have gone with the crowd, BC. He was one of the best in the state at shot put and discus.
1: He looks like he could do that.
4: Yeah,
1: real
4: looks like
1: good.
4: He looks like he could do all of them, let's be honest. Myles Garrett, not surprisingly, holds the Browns' all-time record for sacks at 125 and a half. Next closest player behind him, Bill Glass. Over or under 50 sacks behind him? Over or under 50 sacks behind Myles Garrett? Emily goes first.
0: Let me go under.
4: BC.
3: Over.
4: And Mace.
1: Over.
4: It is actually under.
1: Oh, M takes
4: not
1: that.
4: By a lot, though. 48 behind. He has 77 and a half sacks, Bill Glass.
1: Whew, okay.
4: Browns DE in the 60s. So Emily's got 2, Mace 1, BC off the board.
1: BC is always playing for lucky loser.
4: During Myles Garrett's freshman year, along the way to finishing up with 11 and a half sacks, he broke the SEC's all-time record for freshman sacks. Who previously held the record? Jadavian Clowney, David Pollock, or Derek Thomas? Clowney, Pollock, or Thomas clearly held the SEC freshman record that Garrett broke. BC goes first.
3: Clowney.
4: Mace.
1: Clowney.
0: 3 for 3.
4: And you 3 are all correct. It was Jadavian Clowney who had 8 sacks as a freshman.
1: Brian nailed that. That means you're not alive for lucky loser, Brian.
4: What dining accessory does Myles Garrett never leave home without? Brother Brewer's African hot sauce, chopsticks, or herbal tea? The hot sauce, chopsticks, or herbal tea Myles Garrett never leaves home without. Mace goes.
1: Awfully specific about the hot sauce. I'll go hot sauce.
4: Emily.
0: Chopsticks.
4: BC.
3: Hot sauce.
4: It is chopsticks.
1: Really? Did you know that, Em?
0: I didn't know it, no.
4: He was introduced to Japanese food at a young age and learned chopsticks and I guess loves eating with them. The hot sauce, though, is a real hot sauce.
1: Okay.
4: We talked about the 99 Club earlier in the show.
1: Yes.
4: It's the best-rated players in Madden who get a 99. Myles Garrett will get his third honors. Who have the most 99s in Madden history? Who has the most? Peyton Manning, Aaron Donald, or Ray Lewis? Manning, Donald, or Lewis, most 99s in Madden history. Those are the 3 actual leaders, by the way.
1: Okay.
4: Emily goes first.
0: Give me Donald.
4: BC.
3: Aaron Donald.
4: And
1: I will take number 99.
4: And you are all correct. It is Aaron Donald with 7, Peyton Manning has 6, and Ray Lewis 5.
0: Maybe he'll never have another one next year.
1: Yeah, could be another one.
4: Myles Garrett has been obsessed with dinosaurs since he was a little kid.
1: Mm-hmm.
4: In 2016, he cited this dinosaur as his favorite. Which dinosaur is it? The Spinosaurus, Triceratops, or Velociraptor? Spinosaurus, Triceratops, Velociraptor. Myles Garrett's favorite dinosaur. I believe BC goes first.
3: Velociraptor.
4: And Mace?
1: Spinosaurus. Spinosaurus.
0: Velociraptor.
4: It is Spinosaurus.
0: Ooh.
4: It's got a big sail that he likes. That's the thing on your back.
1: Oh, yeah, yeah.
4: Big
1: okay.
4: sail. So cool. Emily's 5, Mace 4, BC with 2.
1: How many left?
4: 4.
1: Okay.
4: Keeping with the theme of things from the past, Myles Garrett is, or at least was, an avid Dungeons & Dragons player.
1: Mm-hmm.
4: He once created a character called Garrett the Gray. What type of species was Garrett the Gray? A half-elf rogue assassin, a half-orc berserker barbarian, or a half-druid sorcerer? The half-elf rogue assassin, the barbarian, or the sorcerer? was Garrett the Gray. Emily goes first.
0: Give me the orc.
4: The orc, okay. PC.
3: Half-elf.
4: Half-elf and Mace.
1: Orc.
4: BC catching up. It was a half-elf rogue assassin.
0: Dang.
4: Miles Garrett.
1: Make sure to bring that up when he's here. That's
4: I will.
1: Awesome.
0: We have
4: will.
0: Asked him about D&D before when he came on with us.
4: Oh,
0: earlier.
4: That's true. Yeah. We also had a half-orc berserker barbarian, but that character's name was Flapper.
0: Okay.
1: Got it.
0: So I was half right.
1: Yeah.
4: Okay. Miles Garrett invested in a major league pickleball team located in Texas. What was the team's name? The Texas Barbecue, the Texas Stampede, or the Texas Ranchers? Barbecue, Stampede, or Ranchers? Mace goes
1: Emily first. Is our leader, so she'll start.
4: Okay, she goes first.
0: Ranchers.
4: Ranchers. Mace.
1: I'll go Ranchers.
4: BC.
3: Stampede.
4: BC, you're falling behind. It is, in fact, the Ranchers. They were seventh in the league last year. Other investors include Brady, Mahomes, LeBron, Durant, and Naomi Osaka.
1: Wow.
0: Seventh out of how many teams?
4: I think it's like 16.
0: Okay. So middle of the pack.
4: Miles Garrett took part in one of these classic game shows. Which is it? Celebrity Jeopardy, Celebrity Family Feud, or Celebrity Wheel of Fortune? Jeopardy, Family Feud, or Wheel of Fortune?
0: Family Feud.
4: Okay. And Mace?
1: I think it is Family Feud.
4: And BC?
3: Wheel of Fortune.
4: BC, you're cooked, man. It is, in fact, Family Feud. His team was a rookie, so it was Mitch Trubisky, Jamal Adams, Tre'Davious White, and Cam Robinson.
0: How many more left, Andy?
4: I got two left.
1: Two left.
4: BC,
1: okay.
4: I believe you're done.
1: Sorry, BC. Not your day.
4: Miles Garrett is in a commercial right now for Chase Sapphire Reserve Card with Chloe Kim and actress Juno Temple. What is the reported credit limit for the Chase Sapphire Reserve Card? $100,000, $150,000, or $200,000? $100,000, $150,000, or $200,000. You're both tied, so Emily goes first.
0: $150,000.
4: Mace.
1: $100,000.
4: Mace takes the lead.
1: Yeah.
4: It is $100,000. So one left.
0: All right,
4: Emily
0: last
4: can
0: one.
4: Tie.
0: Yep.
4: Which of these Netflix shows is Miles Garrett known to be a massive fan of? Squid Game, Stranger Things, or Wednesday? Squid Game, Stranger Things, or Wednesday? Miles Garrett is a massive fan of. Mace would go
1: Let's
4: first.
1: Go Stranger Things.
0: Squid Game.
4: Mace is your winner.
1: Hey!
4: Stranger Things.
0: Yeah, Mason.
4: He
1: nice.
4: Is a huge fan of it.
1: Excellent. Never watched the Squid Game show. Is it good?
4: I love it.
0: Yeah, and I went that because he is fascinated with Asian culture, so I was Korean. It's a Korean show. First season's really good. I didn't watch the second season.
4: I know you love it. I love Squid Game.
0: Yeah.
1: Did you?
4: I thought it was really, really
1: good. What are they, like, you run and they kill you or something?
4: It's like a Hunger Games type situation.
1: Oh, okay.
0: So why don't we break? I think the practice just ended.
1: Okay, cool.
0: And then we're expecting Miles Garrett.
1: Miles Garrett is coming up on the show. Mason in Ireland, we're live from Rams training camp. Andy's in for John, 710 ESPN.
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7: Back to the guys.
12: There. You know his voice from SoFi Stadium?
13: Whose house?
12: Rams house. And we are at Rams training camp as we speak. Great afternoon. A lot of fans out here. We saw Matthew Stafford a little bit. We saw Stafford. We saw Terrence Ferguson a little bit. They look really, really crisp. It's exciting. I love training camp. I love the NFL. I can't wait till it gets here.
14: It has felt exciting. And everything that you hear about this team is there's an aura and there's an energy. You can feel it just from where we're sitting.
12: Oh, yeah.
14: You really can.
12: Yeah, there's an intensity and there's a passion and there's it's going on. And, you know, I think it's exciting because this is the first time I can remember that we were the Super Bowl favorites. I don't think we've been the Super Bowl favorites, haven't we, Em?
15: I don't know.
12: Probably not. Probably not.
15: Yeah.
12: I think this is like the first time.
15: And at least not going into the season.
12: Right, not going into the season. Yeah, I mean, I think this feels different to me.
14: Well, you know, one of the things, when Jordan was talking about how, you know, they followed up the Super Bowl season with 5-12, and there were injuries and stuff like that, but that there may have been too much celebration
12: yes.
14: heading into the year, this feels like the reverse.
12: Yep.
14: Because these guys, I think, rightly feel like they could have been in the Super Bowl.
12: Yeah.
14: Like, if they had gotten there, they would have won.
12: Yep.
14: And they were really close. So it's like the reverse celebration effect.
15: They had
12: right.
15: a chip on their shoulder
12: yeah.
15: because they didn't get to celebrate.
14: So they could be like a favorite with a chip on their shoulder, which is really unusual.
12: Right, right. Exactly. And I think, you know, we've talked to such great reporters today. Wow.
15: Yeah.
12: Jordan Rodrigue, terrific. Sarah Barshoff was great. Vinny Bonsignor was great. Training camp, I think, this year feels different. I think the fans are a little bit through the roof excited.
14: Okay. Let me tell you a sign that things feel different from the fan
12: yeah.
14: perspective, and
12: yep.
14: Emily will back me up on this. I think you will as well.
12: Yep.
14: Getting in here today was a nightmare.
12: Oh, it was, really was.
14: It was difficult.
12: I was in such a long line of cars.
14: Because there was, and we've done this a million times.
12: Yep.
14: I don't remember it ever being this crowded getting in.
15: It was like a line outside the door, like an hour and a half before yeah. practice even started.
14: And I think it speaks to the excitement that fans feel about this team. They want to be here to watch.
12: And by the way, if you've never been to training camp, this is a really cool, I see Devontae
14: yes.
12: Adams signing autographs right now. This is a really cool opportunity for you to get really close to your favorite player. Like Puka Nacua is sitting right there.
14: Yeah.
12: I mean it's really cool
14: yeah.
12: to get this close to your
14: get team. Here early, like really, like make sure you give yourself time, but once you are here, you will have a blast.
12: And by the way, we are back here on Monday,
15: yeah.
12: which also happens to be baseball trade deadline day, so we could be celebrating the Rams
14: Woo!
12: And Tarek Skubal. How about that?
14: Woo.
12: And it's been a fun show.
14: Tigers fans seem to think Skubal's gone.
12: I think he's
14: like
12: gone.
14: They were celebrating his 1,000th strikeout as if they were saying, to use the Mason and Ireland parlance, hail fellow well met.
12: By the way, we use that when somebody dies, but in this case,
14: well,
12: and you know, it's totally not right. Hail fellow well met is not a thing. I got it from somewhere, and we run with it when somebody dies, but I don't think it's actually a thing.
14: Well, it is, though, for this show.
12: Right.
14: It's for this show.
12: We invented hail fellow well met.
14: Yes.
12: Like we invented the blame pie.
14: Yes. Yes.
12: All right. So we are we're waiting on Myles Garrett. I'll tell you what. Let's talk a little bit about something here. I want to know from you, Andy, as you look around the league, who do you think the Rams' biggest challenger is for the Super Bowl?
14: I mean, you have to keep the Seahawks in that conversation.
12: Yeah.
14: Especially too, because I feel like they're going to take notice that they're defending Super Bowl champions and nobody's talking about
12: it. Nobody's talking about it. Exactly.
14: And they were such a surprise Super Bowl champion heading into last year to eventually winning it all. I imagine they feel like a team that everybody thinks was fluky that they won it in the first place. Like, Sam Darnold had not been thought of as a Super Bowl caliber quarterback. And I imagine that is something that's going to energize that team. They're very good. Their defense is incredible.
12: Yep.
14: JSN is arguably the best receiver.
12: McDonald's
14: in the
12: a
14: game.
12: Terrific coach.
14: That I still think the biggest rivalry is just within the division. The NFC West is going to be brutal.
12: Yeah. And I don't know what to expect, for example, from San Francisco. I know what we're going to get from Seattle. They have great continuity there. They've made some changes. You know, they've added Mike Evans to that that wide receiver room in San Francisco. I don't care. That's the team I want to beat more than any other team.
14: I would also say, too, and maybe this is the USC homer in me coming through because he was a Trojan. I was a big fan. I think the Bears, I would keep an eye on the Bears. Like, Caleb Williams has shown.
12: He's got something.
14: Well, he's got something, too, in particular in tight games down the stretch. Like, he is as capable of making things happen as anyone in the league.
12: Yeah, and I was looking at something today. The Raiders are probably going to start with Kirk Cousins instead of Fernando Mendoza. I don't believe in the hold a clipboard for a year mentality. I say get him out there. Most of the quarterbacks we've seen, whether it's Caleb Williams or C.J. Stroud or any number of quarterbacks, they start from the jump.
14: As long as you believe in your line, you have to have a good line.
12: True.
14: Otherwise, and the Raiders know this as well as anybody, you could end up creating a quarterback who has all sorts of bad habits because he's constantly running for his life. He never gets an opportunity to even make reads because he's always dealing with pressure. Like, especially with a rookie quarterback, you have to have a good line.
12: Absolutely. I've got that bet with Brian Cohen. I do think they'll be better than expected. And I do love Mendoza.
14: Yeah.
12: I think Mendoza's
14: well,
12: great.
14: I think
12: Clint Kubiak's great head coach.
14: Well, it's going to be interesting, though, whether or not I know why you love Mendoza, whether or not he's actually going to be the guy, though. Like, I think right now, Cousins...
12: QB1 is Cousins right now.
14: So,
12: but he left the door open.
14: He left the door open, but for the time being, if some of this is fueled by your love of Mendoza, then that may not come into play.
12: Yeah. I do think we should circle back to something that I think is a big deal if you're a Dodger fan while we wait on Miles. Shohei Ohtani, we know he's had the knee thing. Now, apparently, he's got a right biceps thing. So if you think about this, his right arm is his pitching arm. His landing foot is his left foot. So he's got the knee there, the bicep here. What are we doing? He's not pitched since July 3rd, and I don't think he should pitch anytime soon, not until we know he's sound.
14: Well, I think they're waiting for that period for him to be sound. Like, it wouldn't surprise me at all if he didn't pitch again until September, basically to ramp up for the playoffs.
12: To ramp up,
14: And I'm good with that.
12: Like,
14: in the same way that, like, Will Smith, I've gotten a sense, maybe wrong, time will tell, I've gotten a sense that part of the reason this has taken so long for him to get back is they haven't needed him to come back. So they're giving him all the maximum time possible to recover with that neck because they're doing just fine without him. With Ohtani, you don't have to rush to put him out there.
12: No, and I do think that the Scooble thing, and we heard from Jeff Passan earlier in the show, I think the Scooble thing is happening. I think they are going to trade him. And, you know, I he says that everybody assumes he's going to go to the Dodgers, that there's an assumption in Major League Baseball that the Dodgers are going to do what it takes to get Skubal.
14: By the way, too, like, how awesome is it to be a Dodger fan?
12: Oh,
14: just knowing, though, your team, because of the way it's built, because of the money behind it, all of that stuff, everybody just assumes you're going to get that player.
12: Yes.
14: And it's not, by the way, like, you know, people often talk about the Lakers getting every single free agent. The reality is that's not really how it's worked out. The Dodgers actually do get every single player.
12: And here's the thing. They have the most assets.
14: Yeah.
12: They've got all those, you know, they've got 9 of the top 100 prospects in Major League Baseball. The Tigers are looking for outfield help. They've got 6 outfielders in the top 100 prospects. The Dodgers were, like, built to make this trade.
14: Yeah. They are so well situated to where they can get him if they want, but they don't have to be desperate either. And Detroit is going to know that in dealing with the Dodgers, that you're not going to be able to put their backs against the wall because they're good enough that they can actually say, look, we'd love to have him, but if we don't get him, we don't have to have him to win a World Series, and we might be able to get him in the offseason anyway, particularly if he's a Boris client.
12: Sure.
14: And he's
12: we're moving into a nuclear winter of a work stop.
14: Sure, but eventually there will be baseball.
12: Yes.
14: Like at some point, you know, the nuclear will end and the dust will settle, the cloud will go down.
12: Yep.
14: Baseball will start again. The Dodgers can go get him then.
12: By the way, I was talking to somebody the other day. I think what's going to happen is they'll lock him out in December and they'll figure it out and come back around where the All-Star break would be. I don't think they will miss another World Series like they did in 94.
14: I really hope not. I really hope that doesn't happen.
12: Yeah, it would be a disaster for the sport, without question. We just saw Ty Simpson walk by. There he goes. Who is officially, at the moment, the backup quarterback to Matthew Stafford.
14: You know what? Maybe this is just because he's been sold the way he is. In person, he actually looks taller than I expected.
12: There you go.
14: In all honesty,
12: good
14: he
12: sign.
14: Does.
12: Yeah, he does seem taller.
14: Like, but he's been sold as like he's 5'2 or something like that.
12: Yeah,
14: so I was expecting this little guy. He's not that little.
12: No, he's not that little. And you know, one of my concerns, and we talked about this earlier, I think there are two concerns if you're a Rams fan. Number one is depth at offensive line, because
14: you
12: don't know what's going to happen with Alaric Jackson. And the other is backup quarterback, because if Matthew Stafford, for example, gets dinged up and leaves the Giants game or the Ravens, the Chiefs game or whatever it is, Ty Simpson's got to be ready to step in and be that guy.
14: So you're automatically removing Stetson Bennett from the equation?
12: Yes, I am. Ty Simpson is their guy. I mean,
14: here's the thing, though. Ty Simpson's their guy, obviously, because they drafted him in the first round, but he was never meant to be their guy right now. So I feel like Their confidence in Simpson right now shouldn't really matter because that's not when they drafted him for anyway.
12: Right.
14: It's really about, do you have confidence in Bennett? Because if you don't have confidence in Bennett, that's when you really need to go out and get like Jimmy Garoppolo or Derek Carr or whoever.
12: Right, one of those guys.
14: I don't think it's about Simpson. Like, I don't think it's even fair to frame it through Simpson.
12: Well, at this point, QB2 is Stetson Bennett. That can move. There's a big chant for Puka Nacua. There he goes.
14: With his fresh new haircut.
12: Yeah, that's right. Fresh haircut. And we're going to wait on Myles Garrett here.
15: Myles Garrett will be coming out in a few minutes. He had to go do something else first.
12: Okay, cool. No worries. No worries. All right. So we would do some Supercross talk here.
15: Yeah. Why don't we break? We can figure out if they're available for Supercross talk, and then we'll have hopefully Myles Garrett out soon.
12: All right. That's coming up next for you. Mason in Ireland. Andy's in for John. 710 ESPN.
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15: the
17: around.
15: Smells. The smells.

0: smells and the fog and all this other stuff. It's wild.
1: They put smells?
0: Yeah, like scents. Like, so let's say you're entering, it's an ocean scene. You can get like the scent of salt water in the air.
1: Oh.
0: Like they pump it into the room. It's
1: they're not going to pump locker room smell, right?
0: Well, they could.
1: They're going to pump funk?
0: I don't know.
1: No, you know what I'm saying?
0: During the movie, but I mean, if you can put good smells in, okay. You can put bad smells in too.
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12: Woo. Woo. Woo. Woo.
13: Hey guys, what's up?
0: Hey, base.
1: Nah.
0: Hey, AK.
1: How's the weather?
13: Hey. The weather is perfect. It's a sunny day. It's beautiful. There's a nice ocean breeze here, and it's absolutely perfect out here.
1: Are they on the field? Talking...
13: Say again?
1: Are they on the field now?
13: Nope, they've left.
14: They've wrapped.
1: They have
14: departed.
1: They left the
14: they've
1: field.
14: Wrapped for the day.
1: Oh, okay.
13: Yes. Right. So I was going to mention, actually, a couple of things I was going to talk to you guys about. First of all, you know, that?
1: Yes.
13: That came from zip lining, but right. I noticed the other day, yesterday, I took my dog, Ron, for a walk. And Ron, when he sees another dog, goes, woo, woo, woo, woo, woo, woo. He absolutely does. And I've got to find a way to record that because it is exactly what we do at the start of Super Crosstalk. The other thing, by the way, is the idea of Travis Rogers at a 4D theater is wildly entertaining.
1: Wow.
0: I didn't know what I was getting entertaining. Into. I went in on accident. I didn't even know what it was.
13: I did the same. The movie was John Wick. And, you know, I am a Beagle owner. I've had a Beagle my whole life.
14: Oh.
13: So the beginning of this thing, my chair is shaking. They're spraying water at me. They kill a Beagle. I'm like, I'm out.
0: Yeah,
13: I left
0: this
13: that thing.
0: For me.
14: So was this the
13: experience.
14: Travis, was this the Odyssey?
0: No, this was, it was a Tom Cruise movie, one of those Jack Reacher movies.
13: And I
0: was working in the morning here, and I had something to stick around for, like, late in the afternoon. I had, like, 6 hours to kill. I wasn't going to go home. I'm like, I'll go check out a movie, and went over there and bought a 4XD or whatever it's called ticket. And the next thing you know, my seat is shaking, and the seat's spitting at me. It was
13: yeah,
0: a wild
13: terrible.
0: Ride.
13: Yeah. Terrible experience. I don't need that 4D. I'll take a 3D sometimes when they give me the glasses, but a 4D is not necessary.
0: Agreed.
14: It's excessive.
0: Agreed.
13: Yeah, it is excessive.
0: Yeah.
13: So we've been talking, obviously, a lot of Rams today as we're at Rams training camp. I don't know if we talked about this specifically, but depth on the offensive line, DeMarco. We don't know what's going to happen with Alaric Jackson, but if something does, where is our depth on the offensive line coming from?
1: Well, that is the $60,000 question about what's going to happen to Jackson there. And there's probably going to be some sort of suspension, you would think, right?
13: Yep, you would think.
1: But, I mean, the charges have been dropped, and I don't think it's really front burner. You know what I mean?
13: The NFL

0: Jazz is back tonight on his bobblehead night if they need him. Shohei Ohtani had a great night last night.
1: Sure did.
0: But now there's an injury that I didn't know about. We know about the knee. Now there's something with his bicep. We need his bat more than we need his arm. I want him to cool it on the pitching for a while. Maybe you ramp it back up in September and maybe get a start out of him in the postseason. But we really need his bat.
1: Yeah, no, he at this point on this team, he's more valuable as an offensive player than he is as a pitcher. I completely agree with you that he's still the best offensive player on this team. Even though his season this year is not Shohei-like, it's still really, really impressive. He's second in baseball in WAR. I agree with you. The only thing I would add in there, Mace, is I think that if and I'm going based on what he said yesterday. He actually spoke a little bit yesterday that if this were September or October, I think you'd see him pitching. I don't think this is something.
0: Oh, you think he would be pitching?
1: I do. I think this is something that maybe you could muscle through for a month if you had to do it, knowing that the finish line was nearby. I think we're going to see him in October. I think we'll see him probably sparingly until then on the mound, but I fully expect him to. Hearing what he said yesterday, I expect him to pitch because that was look, we have plenty of time to figure this out. If it were August or September, October, it would be different. That made me feel better.
2: It's not apples to apples, but it reminds me a bit of what's going on with Will Smith and the idea that part of the reason I think that this thing has lingered as long and his return is because they haven't needed him.
0: Right. Like, the report is he's not experiencing any pain right now.
2: Right, but they've allowed him to really reach the pain-free portion of this recovery and, like, truly get there because there's no need to rush him back. But if, say, we were approaching October and there was still a little more pain, I think you might be more likely to see Will Smith gut his way through it. But right now there's no reason to. You have the luxury of time.
1: They've earned the right to punt on all of this stuff because they have a double-digit lead in their division, so they can.
0: It's literally a dress rehearsal.
1: Yes, it's a 6-month spring training. It's unsatisfying to think of it that way, but that's basically what it is. Is get all your ducks in a row for maybe the first week in September, play a month with your full complement of players, and then go into the postseason hopefully as healthy as possible.
0: So Detroit is expected to trade Tarek Skubal.
1: Did you see what happened to them today?
0: No.
1: They blew a 7-run lead in his last. Yeah, they ended up losing in the 12th inning.
0: Was that Kenley that blew the save?
1: I'm not sure if he was specific. I would imagine that they were all involved in that meltdown, considering
0: took
1: how
0: many.
1: Took
0: a lot of people to give up seven runs.
1: But now all of a sudden, it's they're 6 back in their division. I think they're 5.5 back in the wild card. So if there was even a slim hope of holding on to him, I think it's gone now.
0: So I'll tell you, the one thing I'll say is they are looking for major league ready pitcher and young outfielders. Now, I think the Dodgers were created. They have the exact assets that they are looking for in Detroit. I don't see any way that this doesn't happen. Do you?
1: Yeah. I think there's a way that it doesn't happen. But I think that it's probably if it's the Dodgers.
0: If he gets traded, he's getting traded to the Dodgers.
1: I think that's the most likely destination. Yeah, because of what you just said, that they have a glut of young outfielders. They have a smorgasbord of young pitchers. Like, take your pick. You want a left-hander? We got that. You want a right-hander? We got that. You want somebody that has some major league experience? No problem. You want somebody that's still developing and you haven't started the clock on their free agency? We got that. They have everything you could possibly want. So I guess it's just a question of whether or not the Dodgers want to pay a very high price. And considering that we're very likely to miss baseball next year and you could get him in and maybe you could sign him to a long term. I don't know if Scott Boras will do something like that. Maybe he will, maybe he won't. But whatever you can get grandfathered in, go get it grandfathered in before they change the rules.
2: What's so funny, though, Mace, is when you said that they have everything that Detroit seems to be looking for. The truth is, they have everything everyone's looking for.
0: Yeah, it's true.
2: Like, and that gives
0: unbelievable assets.
2: But it gives them such an advantage coming up at this deadline because they can feel like we can address whatever needs that we want. We can prioritize them however we want. And we don't need to be desperate in any of this because it's like, yeah, they would want Skubal, but they should not feel desperate to get him. And that gives you an awesome advantage when it comes to actually making these type of deals.
1: And you can really ramp up the price on whoever else may be in on it, right? Like, let's just use the Yankees as an example. If the Yankees

0: want him, or Philadelphia or Milwaukee, which is really scary if you put him together with Mizorowski. Like, at least you can make them burn their minor league system to the ground to go get him, because the Dodgers have the assets to go do it. And if the Brewers just have to keep outbidding the Dodgers, you know, they're going to run out of players well before L.A. is.
1: Hey, DeMarco.
2: What's up?
1: Did you like this stage of training camp where they are right now? Dorms and all that stuff. Is that something you enjoyed, or is that something that was just like hard work?
2: You know, I liked it better when I was single. When you have a family, when you get older, it sucks. You have to leave your family. But when I was single, right, it was a blast. You know, you show up to camp with a toothbrush, and that's it. You know what I mean? One phone number. That's all you need. But, you know, when you become a dad, it's like Stafford's got four kids. You know, it's hard for him to leave. They don't want daddy to go. They don't get it, you know, so it gets harder. But, but I just told Travis a story about Dick Vermeil when he came up to visit Linehan. The Rams had camp in this great college campus in Wisconsin because of the weather in St. Louis was too brutal. And I picked up Vermeil. I drove him to camp, and he looked around. He saw the rooms. Every room had a TV. Every room was air-conditioned. And he looks at me and goes, man, it's going to be hard to be tough here.
1: Yeah.
2: Like, part of camp is you have to suffer. You have to sacrifice. So it should be hard. You should have to get used to these dorm beds. You should never want to be there again. You know what I mean? That's what camp is for.
0: The image of, like, Miles Garrett sleeping in a dorm bed is very
3: amusing.
2: It sucks, right? Yeah, but that's the point.
3: Big-ass dorm bed. It better be.
4: One thing we know for sure, if Aaron Donald comes back, it will be after the dorm bed stage.
1: By the way, that's something that everybody said here, and we talked to, you know, all the experts, all the beat writers, Jordan Rodriguez and Sarah Barshop and Vinny Bunsen, Yoren, all those guys. They all have the Aaron's coming back vibe.
2: So
1: all of them.
2: Me and Cap, we did Chalk Talk with Sean McVay.
1: Oh, yeah. How'd that go?
2: It was awesome. It was awesome. The guy commands a room like no other.
1: I bet.
2: It's so cool because, Travis, another thing. He is my longest running head coach.
0: Oh, yeah.
2: Of anybody that's
0: 10
2: ever.
0: 10 years is an eternity in the NFL.
2: Yeah. 4 years with Don James.
0: Yeah.
2: 3 years with Vermeil.
0: Yeah.
2: Him for 10.
0: Ten.
2: You know, so I got to see him grow up. So we talked. It was great, and he offered without us asking. He told this fan right in front, AD's coming back.
1: There you go.
4: Wow.
2: That's,
0: you know, that's what I said.
1: Wow.
0: I'm like, wait, hold on. That feels like that's breaking news.
4: You're kind of bearing the lead there, Marco.
1: That's kind of a big story.
2: Right. Yeah. I mean, that's what he said. So he said, look, he's been, for the better part of 2 years, he's been asking Aaron about coming back, and he's got nothing but flat no's, like from Aaron the last 2 years. Do you want to play?
1: Yep.
2: No. This year it's different. This year, he's actually thinking about it. So what he needs to do is, can he still be Aaron Donald? Can he still be that guy when he steps on the field? That's what he's trying to figure out right now.
1: I wanted to ask you about the you were with Sean today. Sean he works with a lot of smart people. Nate Tsiojas obviously is there now. I would imagine he's a future head coach. Cliff Kingsbury is there. Tell me about sort of that coaching collaboration that exists.
2: Well, I mean, he's got a line of people that want to come here and coach. So it's almost like Pete Carroll in USC. You need to turn pro because this kid we just brought in here ain't going to wait. You know what I mean? So Nate Tsiojas, the next coaching cycle that comes around, you need to be close to getting the job or getting the job. Chris Shula the same way. There are guys that want to come here and coach. They want to learn from Sean McVay. They want to learn his install packet. They want to know what he sees. But he surrounds himself with good people. He seeks out good people. He told us about a book that he read about leadership. He's constantly learning about how to lead and get better every single day. So you have to be on that same page. Some coaches value toughness. They value guys that work out in the weight room. That's what they consider good. Sean McVay values everything above the neck.
0: Yeah.
2: How smart are you? How much can you help me there?
0: I've said this for a while now. I've talked about it on my podcast a bunch, too, that as innovative as he is offensively, as great as he is in the room, as inspiring as he can be, as captivating as he can be, all of those things, I'm not so sure that his greatest asset as a coach isn't his ability to identify other really good coaches and put them, because think about how often he's had to turn over his staff. Every year there's a brain drain of guys going to other places, getting other head coaching jobs, and most of them, unlike other guys like Bill Belichick, most of Sean McVay's guys go and have a great deal of success wherever it is they go. Other than Brandon Staley, they've all kind of thrived
2: where
0: they've gone to other places, and yet he doesn't seem to miss a beat. Like, we've

0: Seen it in Philadelphia with Nick Sirianni, where the coordinators leave. We saw it with Dan Campbell in Detroit. The coordinators leave, and the thing stops working the way that it worked before. With McVay, it just keeps going, and he just keeps replacing it with more smart people.
1: It's a little like the Dodgers, right? A little bit like the Dodgers front office. Let's get all the smart people in one room, and let's see what the output is, right?
0: I think so. I just think that this is why I'm excited about the Lakers and their future moving forward, is just having a lot of smart people collaborate on a single thing is almost always a good idea, that's what they've done.
2: This is how we beat this. This is how we see that coverage. This is what they do. This is what we did. He takes all that info. Like, Cliff Kingsbury being here is going to be huge.
1: Yeah.
2: His screen game knowledge is unmatched.
0: Yeah.
2: If you take anything away from what he does, bringing that to the Rams is going to be huge.
1: All right, we're going to take a quick break here, and we're coming back to Rams training. I am not leaving until Myles Garrett gets here.
3: What's going to happen is, DeMarco and Travis are going to start their show.
1: Okay.
3: But whenever Myles gets out here, we're going to go live to us, and then we're going to interview Myles.
1: Okay. You will go live to us.
0: We go live to LMU, where Steve Mason and Myles Garrett and Andy Kamenetsky are standing by.
4: This just handed to me.
1: We will be standing by, and coming up next, the DeMarco and Travis show will start. I would say see you tomorrow, but
0: I'm going to see you in a little bit.
1: In a couple of minutes here. 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

0: like Peter Jennings or something.
1: What do you
0: Marco,
1: mean?
0: That we're kind of anchoring the news. We're going to throw it out into the field. We're going to throw it back to Mace, our Rams correspondent out at LMU for an impending interview. So
1: we got boots on the ground.
0: We've got boots. Exactly right.
1: We've got boots on the ground.
2: Don't worry, guys. We're going to have breaking news sounders to go that Myles Garrett is there. We're going to do the whole thing. We're going to do it up just like the news.
1: They're just standing there waiting on
0: I'm being told now that we're going to go, you know.
2: Wait.
0: That situation.
2: This just in.
0: This just in. We need the eye in the sky.
1: Here we go.
0: We need something like that. This is very exciting. I wanted to be a newsman at some point in my life, and I get to do it a little bit.
1: What is up, baby?
0: You tell me. You were at Chalk Talk, and apparently Aaron Donald is coming back, according to the head coach of the team.
1: I had the busiest morning of all time. I had to go to the federal building, and I did it again. So I put in the GPS what I thought was 11,000 Wilshire.
0: Okay.
1: I went to 1,100 Wilshire.
0: That's probably not that close to 11,000
1: Wilshire. Not even close. Not even close. 45 minutes away, actually. Yeah, it was fun. Yeah.
0: So you probably got all the way downtown-ish, because the federal building's all the way on the west side.
1: Correct.
0: On Westwood.
1: And I had to go down the 10, which is a parking lot.
0: Oh, yeah, that's not a great freeway to be on at any time of day.
1: I almost turned into Mad Max. Like, you people need to move. I have places to go. Why are you going this way? You know what I mean?
0: Yeah,
1: why are you all going the way I need to go?
0: Yeah.
1: But we made it. I went down to the federal. I got my daughter with me.
0: Yeah.
1: Went down to the federal building, right? So when I get there, and mind you, it's like 9:30, and I got to be back at LMU for Chalk Talk.
0: At
1: LMU.
0: At what time?
1: At noon.
0: Oh, okay.
1: Your
0: window's getting tighter.
1: Right, and we're sitting with the coach.
0: Yeah.
1: So I got to be there, right? Yeah. So the first security guard I saw, I went up to and said, you know, I got to...
0: At the Fed building.
1: Oh, yeah.
0: Did he recognize you?
1: Well, I got all the Rams gear on.
0: Okay.
1: And I said, I
0: got to
1: meet McVay by noon. And he was like, are you one of the Rams coaches?
0: Yep.
1: And I'm like... Yes.
0: Yes. Yes. For the purposes of this conversation, I absolutely am.
1: Yes, yeah. I am. Absolutely.
0: Yes. You should have said, do you know who Raheem Morris is?
1: And
0: he said no, go, I'm Raheem Morris.
1: He went on the mic and said, look, I got one of the Rams coaches out here. My daughter looks at me. I'm like, shh, enough.
0: Quiet. But
1: they walked us in. It was really cool. Got my passport. Made it to Chalk Talk.
0: Good for you,
1: man. It was awesome. And we sat with Sean McVay for like a half an hour.
0: Okay.
1: And he just blew the roof off the place.
0: Not surprised at all.
1: At all. I mean, he's just such a great coach. And it dawned on me as I'm sitting there. I've been with this guy longer than any other coach. Been around him longer than any other coach.
0: Sure.
1: To watch him grow. To watch him go through this. Yeah.
0: Look, I mean, guys, you might coach in the league 10 years. You might.
1: Yeah,
0: no guarantee. Maybe.
1: Yeah.
0: But 10 years, it's probably at least two, if not three different stops.
1: Right.
0: He's been here for 10 years.
1: One spot.
0: And counting, one spot.
1: Yep.
0: And it's been almost entirely successful. The end is nowhere in sight. You know, the end, there's very few coaches in any professional sports when they reach that stage of, you can stay as long as you like. Now, it doesn't last forever. Nothing. Bill Belichick's not in New England
1: anymore.
0: Become
1: a made man.
0: But he is kind of entered that Phil Jackson, Greg Popovich, Dave Roberts, like, hey, look, man, you're winning. Everybody loves you. You're really good at this. You're innovative. You keep moving the ball. Like, they nailed it when they hired him 10 years ago.
1: You're good for the league. You're good for the team. You're good
0: all
1: for the city. But like Stafford, he looks good.
0: He does.
1: He really does. Like, I mean, he's got the hoodie on. And I was wearing a hoodie, too, but, you know, you wear your hoodies big, right?
0: I like to have them a little baggy.
1: Okay, I think he went a size down.
0: Yeah, I know he did.
1: Yeah, I mean,
0: saw him out in practice.
1: Right, you're not supposed to see people's abs in hoodies.
0: No, look, if I looked like that, I'd go medium hoodie, too.
1: Yeah, come on,
0: you know, look, the reason I get that second X on my hoodie is because I look like an unmade bed.
1: Thank you very much.
0: I don't want anybody to see what's going on under here.
1: A bag
0: I gotta
1: of rags.
0: Conceal this.
1: He looks good. He's energized. I mean... when he talks about ball, his eyes light up.
0: Yeah.
1: So whatever he went through back when, after they won the Super Bowl and he tried to decide, that's over now.
0: Feels like it.
1: I think he's home. He's planted roots. He's a coach.
0: His enthusiasm and his passion for what he does and what he talks about is incredibly infectious.
1: Yeah.
0: Like sometimes there are guys that are going off about something that they're super fired up about and they're incredibly enthusiastic and passionate about. You're like, dude, take it easy. Just leave me alone. Leave me out of it. I don't give a damn. You know, not with him. Like with him, you're drawn into it. Like you get as enthusiastic and passionate about it as he is just because He's so authentic in his enthusiasm. He's so authentic in his passion that it doesn't feel like he's trying to sell you on something. It's just, this is how I feel about it, and you get pulled right along with it.
1: The worst thing you can ever say to me is call me media.
0: Yeah.
1: So every now and then when you're talking with people, you know, just
0: you
1: casual
0: are media,
1: stuff.
0: You know that, right?
1: I am not media. See? Stop that. I am not media.
0: What are you then?
1: I'm DeMarco, damn it.
0: Okay. Yeah,
1: that's
0: all right.
1: Who I am.
0: I'm DeMarco,
1: right.
0: Damn it.
1: I'm DeMarco, damn it.
0: That's terrific.
1: So we're just talking about, you know, him, talking about Les, talking about everything we just talked about.
0: Yeah.
1: And somebody will let something slip. Like, it'll just drop out. Like, they're still pissed about what happened in Seattle. Now, they'll never say that because they can't.
0: Mm-hmm.
1: But that's what's driving them, that the competition. So the get back is real. Losing to Seattle hurt them.
0: Sure.
1: Badly. Losing to New England changed everything.
0: Yeah.
1: That's how we got to here. Now, losing to Seattle has spurred on this football team. So this is a guy that's the right attitude for any head coach. You know what I mean? It's about getting back or getting those losses.
0: Finishing the job.
1: Exactly.
0: Yeah,
1: stuff, that's what's permeating through him right now.
0: And this is why pro sports are so hard, because there are no guarantees that you're going to get a chance to finish the job,
1: mm-hmm.
0: right? That what happens one year very rarely has any connection to what happens the next year. It's why it's so hard to repeat. It's why it's so hard to, you know, when we talk about the Dodgers, that they're going for three in a row, like, it changes all the time. Like, you never have the same team 2 years in a row. Everything changes. Guys get hurt. Guys get older. Guys leave. Like, all of these sorts of things kind of pop up. But this is one of the rare, I think, exceptions to that rule, where they're rolling back most of what they had last year.
1: Mm-hmm.
0: They've gotten better in the areas where they needed to get better. They added arguably the best defensive player in the whole league.
1: Mm-hmm.
0: And they might add maybe the greatest defensive player of all time.
1: If he comes back, yeah.
0: Yeah, well, you just said that he said that he is coming back.
1: We'll see. It's still 50-50. But, yeah. I mean, even the young guys, they've all gotten experience, and they've all gotten better. Like I said, you should have your foot on the gas. Like Scooble, question real quick. If he does come here and you do the three-peat,
0: mm-hmm.
1: how do you integrate him into the three-peat team? Or do you just celebrate this one?
0: Both.
1: Both?
0: Both. I think
1: it's, it'll be his.
0: It, yeah, his
1: it'll
0: first.
1: Be his first.
0: Oh, sure.
1: Okay.
0: Yeah.
1: You're first, the team's third.
0: Yeah. Well, I don't know if you remember this. So there are pictures that when they hand out with the rings or they fly the flag and drop the banner and all that stuff, the team will break into some smaller groups along the way. Like like last year, you saw a picture. It was Mookie. It was excuse me.
1: Okay, core.
0: The core.
1: Like
0: Kershaw,
1: we've been together,
0: Muncy, we've been here for three of these or two of these, and now the next group it'll be Muncy and Betts and Freeman, like the core of those three. Otani, Yamamoto,
1: yeah.
0: Like those guys. And then there'll be the team picture, and Scooble's in the team picture, or whoever, you know, who's the new guy here this year.
1: Okay, that's a good
0: Edwin
1: way to
0: Diaz
1: do it.
0: Edwin Diaz will be in the team picture, whereas when we break off into our, hey, here's my fistful of rings, you stand
1: you're
0: over
1: here.
0: There.
1: Okay,
0: yeah,
1: that makes sense.
0: That.
1: Yeah, I mean, would you be intimidated coming here? Because I think in some ways, Kyle Tucker may be a little intimidated by this.
0: I think that's fair.
1: It's a lot. I mean, there's a lot of pressure.
0: I think it's different strokes for different folks. I think your read on Tucker is a good one, and I think it's a fair assessment, at least kind of just trying to read the tea leaves, because he just, again, this doesn't mean anything, but maybe it means everything. He looks uncomfortable.
1: Yeah.
0: He just doesn't look like he's relaxed. He looks like he's fighting it and pressing it and struggling and all those things. I think Scooble's going to come in with his shoulders back and just because he's that guy.
1: Fire it in.
0: He's just, I'm that good. I'm the best at this in the business, arguably. And I don't have to prove myself. I'm a 2-time Cy Young Award winner. I'm not trying to prove anything
1: to
0: anybody.
1: Do you think he knows, like, do the agents talk in advance, like, hey, if this goes south by midseason, you could be a Dodger?
0: Oh, well, I don't know if they say you could be a Dodger. You could be on a different team. And here are the teams that are probably most likely to come knocking.
1: Dodgers.
0: Yeah. Dodgers, Brewers, Phillies, Yankees. Yeah. Like, yeah, here are the five or six, like, you're not going to end up in Cincinnati. You're not going to end up in, you know, Colorado. But here are the five teams, and, you know, we can try to manipulate a little bit. But he doesn't have a ton of agency in this, because he's a free agent at the end of the year. So he can, the agency that he can kind of exercise is, look, you can send me wherever you want. I can't stop it. I don't have a no trade. I can't. But I'm not signing there. And I can very
1: tell the
0: publicly
1: team
0: that. About
1: right.
0: that. Like, if the Brewers wanted to get in, he's like, yeah, I'll go pitch for him. But
1: I'm
0: the
1: not
0: second
1: sign.
0: We're out or we win the World Series, I'm leaving again.
1: I'm done.
0: So do you really want to empty the cupboard for me for that? And the answer may be yes. Like,
1: right.
0: The Brewers did it for CC Sabathia years ago, where Sabathia came in from Cleveland, and Sabathia was awesome for the Brewers. Just absolutely awesome. And nearly pitched him to the World Series. But when it was all said and done, he's like, yeah, peace out. I go to the Yankees and took all their money.
1: That's fair.
0: Yeah,
1: that's fair. Did he tell them that?
0: I think it was
1: really shocked by it.
0: I think it was just understood.
1: Okay,
0: like,
1: I'll
0: this is, but we're going to, we have a shot. And Milwaukee's the perfect example. Like, we've got Mizorowski. We score a lot of runs. We're pretty good defensively. We get on base a lot. Like, let's take our shot. And because we might not get a shot as good as this, and this may put us over.
1: I got to show you a picture of my guys in the Super Bowl.
0: Yeah.
1: We took a picture with all just the L.A. guys.
0: Love it.
1: Yeah. Just the guys that made it from here all the way to
0: how
1: there.
0: How many were there?
1: Nine.
0: Oh, I'm surprised.
1: Nine
0: there that
1: guys
0: many.
1: Survived.
0: Plus, I guess it was only 5 years.
1: Plus all the executives.
0: Yeah.
1: Yeah.
0: I like that.
1: Yeah.
2: I was just going to say that how crazy would that be if CeCe Sabathia just looked at the Brewers afterwards like, hey, man, I'm out. That was it. That was cool. Like, but no, I'm done. I'm out of here. So what you're saying, this is the same. It's the same situation as Scooble.
0: Yeah, it's exactly the same.
1: But I would stay if I'm him.
2: But also, but like, why would the Brewers then give up all this? Is it just for the opportunity to win it this year and then just not care about
0: because
2: next year?
0: Because the window for the Brewers is open so infrequently that when it is, you better try to force your way through it.
1: Right.
0: That if you're the Dodgers or the Yankees, like, our window is going to be open a lot more than it's closed.
1: Mm-hmm.
0: So we can be a little bit more careful when it comes to kind of going all in. When the Brewers are close, you got to go for it.
1: Once every 10 years, you have a team like this. Yeah.
2: I mean, they have the team. They have a very, very good team. This is also the reason why the Dodgers should go above and beyond to make that happen.
1: I don't want to see those two guys together.
2: Mizorowski and Scooble?
1: I don't want
2: Not
1: to see
2: me
1: that.
2: Neither.
1: Yeah, that's a horrible series for anybody facing them.
0: It's a handful.
1: That's really tough. Yeah.
2: And with a grinding baseball team behind
1: it.
2: Yeah,
1: it's hard to overcome. Yeah.
0: You guys are right.
1: Yeah.
0: I'm not arguing with you, but here's the other thing. I always, whenever I start thinking about, ooh, man, I don't want to play those guys with those guys, and I don't, but there's somebody sitting in Milwaukee right now going, dude, you're going to throw Yamamoto and Otani.
1: Oh, they got to play you too.
0: It's like,
2: right. And Snell.
1: I want the easiest path.
0: I hear you. But it's like, it's not like, oh, it's like, yeah, they're going to show up too.
1: That's true.
0: They're going to show up.
1: I just don't
0: with
1: want
0: their
1: those
0: guys.
1: Two.
0: No, yeah. Those two guys pitch twice each, four games.
1: Yeah.
0: Nobody else has to win. Just those guys. And you can end up losing the series.
1: I do that. Like you said, the core group, this guy, your first, whatever. Because this is going to happen a lot, you know?
0: Yeah.
1: This run ain't over. It's going to be a while. Just as long as you guys don't burn up and blow out Shohei. Let the dude rest.
0: We will get to Shohei.
1: Greg?
0: He had three hits last night.
1: Let him rest. Who cares? Let him rest. You need him.
0: Home run, double, three RBIs.
1: Okay.
0: Had a pretty good night.
1: When he's limping.
2: Pretty good night.
0: Looked pretty good to me.
2: That was a double with an error to go to triple, right?
0: Yeah.
2: To get to third, yeah.
0: Yeah. Yeah.
2: It came right out of his hand.
0: Yeah, that was weird.
2: That was really weird.
0: All right. We're still waiting by with our
1: Miles was making
0: boots
1: him wait.
0: The ground in LMU.
1: We got Stafford right away.
0: Yeah. Oh, Matthew Stafford. He knew that I was waiting for him. He didn't want to keep his number one fan waiting too long. He knew I was right there. Greg's sitting in for Laura today. DeAndre's here. We'll check in with them as well. But let's go back to the Rams and talk about, you know, one of the few questions they have is who is that third guy that's going to be next to Devontae and Puka. We'll get into that coming up next. It's DeMarco and Trav. Greg's here on a Tuesday on 710 ESPN.
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4: Challah French toast.
5: What's challah?
4: Like, it's not like challah. It's more like challah. So it's a like a Jewish style bread, like a big loaf of bread.
2: And the challah is a big deal for the holidays.
4: It's kind of
6: it looks like a trenza. looks like a trenza, but it's bread.
4: I was going to describe it a little differently than a trenza. I was going to describe it looks more like a football. You know,
5: no,
4: it looks like a football in a plastic bag.
5: Laces the football, right?
4: Yeah, that's right.
5: I got it.
4: She actually put Nutella on the French toast.
2: So, see, Fergie,
4: toast.
2: That's not kosher.
4: Sure.
2: Yeah,
4: I don't really?
2: I don't think it's not.
4: That,
2: did you put butter on it, though?
4: I did put a little butter on the French toast.
2: Was it kosher butter?
4: No, I don't know. It was Lando Lakes.
2: Listen,
4: I don't know.
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2: It's DeMarco Farr and Travis Rogers.
3: Right.
4: Just I.
3: Right.
4: All right.
3: Right. It's cool.
4: By the way, I think that's the first time I ever said I.
2: Afternoons with DeMarco and Travis rolls on.
4: Did I get it out in one piece?
5: You did good.
2: Back to the guys.
6: Can't hold Miles Garrett, huh? Swim move. Rip. Spin. Can't hold him.
4: What's he doing right now? Where is he?
3: I was telling Greg.
7: Talking to the media.
3: Greg is mad. He may have a bump or a bruise. I was telling him, you're going without pads with helmets. That's when you get most of your bruises. You don't have pads to protect yourself, so a helmet lands on your shoulder, that's a bruise.
7: So when you have a bump and a bruise, you have to get it within the first 5 minutes of it happening? Or can you wait 10 minutes and talk to the media and then go... And then go get that.
3: It may be hurting him.
7: Oh.
3: Like he may need to go get treatment because it hurts. Greg's like, who cares?
7: You're telling me
4: well,
7: a guy the
4: every
7: size
4: Rams
7: of Miles
4: fan
7: Garrett.
4: On the face of the earth cares. That's who.
3: Right.
4: Yeah,
3: thank you.
4: Yeah. Like, I would like him to get some ice on that bruise if it means, you know, could we wrap it in ice and have him talk at the same time?
7: See,
4: sure.
7: See, that's what I'm saying. Like I love Miles. I think he's going to be tremendous for this team. And I don't want him to be hurt. I'm thinking about the content. I'm thinking about ESPN LA. I'm thinking about what we're supposed to have on here and what we want to do. We talk to him one time per year. We don't bother you during the regular season.
3: Yeah.
7: We don't talk about any time.
3: I'm with you.
7: You know when we talk to you?
3: When?
7: At Rams training camp.
3: That's I'm with it. You. I'm
7: don't
3: with you.
7: Don't even ask.
4: Hey, if I were a bad guy, you know what I'd say.
3: What?
4: I got Matthew Stafford on time.
3: Oh, immediately.
4: Yeah.
3: Walk right over.
7: Yeah. Trent McDuffie.
3: Right there.
7: Right away.
3: Yeah.
7: Actually,
3: Matthew Stafford. You're right.
7: Yeah. I'll just say, Trent McDuffie, he was not there right away. He went and signed autographs first and then came over. Right away.
3: Maybe that's what Miles is doing.
7: He's a good guy.
3: Yeah, that's what he's doing.
7: And this has nothing to do with Miles, by the way. This is not a Miles thing. I think I think there's other things that's
3: nothing personal. It's
4: Is it? Or is it
3: we're still waiting.
7: No, we're going to give it another like 10 minutes.
3: Okay. It's camp. It's
7: just in.
3: Things
7: we're not
3: happen.
7: Ready yet.
3: Oh, there we go. Is that him?
7: No, we're not ready.
3: Oh.
4: Breaking news.
3: Breaking no
4: news.
3: Right.
4: Yeah. Do your helicopter again.
3: There you go.
4: I like that. I like that. That's pretty good.
3: Flying over LA.
4: That's pretty good. So you did chalk talk with Coach McVay and Cappy earlier today.
3: Yes. Well behaved.
4: What else did he talk about? What else did McVay get into? Is there anything that made you go, oh, you mentioned the Aaron Donald thing.
3: That popped.
4: I'd say that him saying Donald's coming back is poppy.
3: You know, I asked him about what is it like to face guys like Miles Garrett? Like when you're prepping your team, because you always show video of what's coming. Like this guy here, this guy here, this guy here, this is what we have to prepare for. When you have to line up against a guy like Miles Garrett, how do you kind of toe the line between respect and not giving him too much respect?
4: Yeah.
3: Like telling your guy, I don't think you're good enough to block him.
4: Is anybody?
3: Well, I would tell my guy yes, because, and I did some research, they played Miles twice since McVay's been here, and they beat him twice.
4: Okay.
3: AJ shut him out. Alaric Jackson shut him out at zero sacks.
4: Excellent.
3: I think Miles Garrett's had one sack against the Rams, but he's like, you have to tell him what's coming. You have to have the player be respected for what he can do, but you also have the ultimate confidence in your guys and the protections and what we do. Like, it doesn't matter who's on the other side.
4: I asked Stafford about that on Monday when he came over, and I said, you know, I kind of asked the question, I forget exactly how I phrased it, but it was something along the lines of when you are playing in a game, and not necessarily in practice, but in a game, and you line up and you're looking to your left and there's Miles Garrett, and you're looking to your right and potentially there's Aaron Donald, and you got to figure out what it is. And he kind of laughed and said, yeah, you know, it's a lot. And then he kind of transitioned into the practice part of it. I was like, but you need to give him looks. Like, you can't just put a tackle over. He's never going to see that.
3: Right.
4: Like, you need to put something over there so he can get the work that he needs to get in, because he knows that he's going to get chipped and everything else, that he's got to get the looks that he's likely to get as well.
3: Absolutely. Chips suck, man. Oh, God. You know what chip blocks are?
4: Yeah.
3: When they come out of nowhere and just hit you from the side when you can't be prepared. It just gets in your head. That's like brushing guys back in baseball. It just gets in your head. You're looking for it instead of attacking that
4: dude.
3: Yeah,
4: it's the second thing I got to consider.
3: Absolutely.
4: Yeah.
3: When I played, it was all hard counts. I got chipped some, but their game plan against me was hard count.
4: Yeah, tried to get you to jump.
3: Oh, my God. Because once I did, I'm screwed for the rest of the day.
4: You mentioned that that was not your strong suit.
3: It's a virus. Yeah. It happens. I mean, once you jump off sides once, you just keep doing it. You know what I'm saying? It sounded like it was on one.
7: How much easier would it have been for you if you had Aaron Donald and Myles Garrett on the line with you?
3: Like,
7: easier. Like, what would change in that situation?
3: Okay, so this is the thing I was saying about Myles Garrett. Myles Garrett has 121 sacks or whatever it is. And he's never had anybody to take the heat off him. So he's getting sacks the hard way.
4: Yeah.
3: If you have Aaron out there, you have to balance up the rush. Now Myles Garrett gets singled up more often than not. So that sack record could go to 30.
4: I was just going to say, and he got 23 sacks doing
3: the
4: hard way.
3: Yeah. Right. If AD comes back,
4: AD comes back, I think we all understand what that means. But let's just play the opposite. Let's assume that he just decides, you know what, in my heart of heart, I'm not ready for this. I'm not going to come back. Okay. Braden Fisk, Kobe Turner, like Byron Young, those guys can go get the quarterback too.
3: True.
4: So he's going to get some help. Maybe it's not Aaron Donald level help, but that defensive line, even without 99, is still incredibly potent.
3: Absolutely. I would love to play with Aaron. If I get a center's butt instead of his face, awesome.
7: So I guess
3: what
7: my question is, because like the Puna Fords and the Byron Youngs and the Braden Fisk as you're talking about, with those two on there, how much easier is it for them? Like, what changes on the line
3: Byron
7: for those
3: Byron Young
7: guys?
3: Is the guy I think could pop big because he's going to be singled up. If Aaron comes back and you've got Garrett out there plus the other two, whichever guy's in there, he's probably going to be the guy they single up with your best left tackle. You know what I mean? Depending on where Myles Garrett is. So the backside of that guy, I expect you to erase Byron Young one-on-one because we have to commit these guys to that guy.
4: I have no other choice.
3: Right. And I think he has so much experience now coming off a Pro Bowl, I think he's getting ready to light it up as long as he stays healthy.
4: Yeah.
3: Something else that crossed my mind. There's been two big injuries along the D-line in the league so far.
4: Yeah.
3: I think the Saints lost a guy, and Denver lost a guy. If AD comes back and you have a dearth of tackles, you can't keep them all. One of those dudes may be going someplace. You know what I mean?
4: Yeah.
3: You're not cutting Puna.
4: No.
3: Between Fisk and Turner.
4: And Turner.
3: Right.
4: Both young, both really good.
3: And you might not have enough room if AD comes back.
4: Yeah. I'll use the baseball expression. These things tend to take care of themselves.
3: Of course.
4: That this stuff has a way of, the water seeks every crack, right?
3: Yeah.
4: It just, all right, we got to up. Next, you know, somebody's down. Or somebody's underperforming. Something will present itself to where the solution becomes a little more obvious than,
3: true,
4: I don't know what to do.
3: Maybe it happens in baseball, but that's the downside of AD coming back. And it's very small, but it's major in my mind because it stunts Braden Fisk's development.
4: Mm-hmm.
3: Because I think he has the chance to be dynamite. If he didn't get hurt last year, I think he's pushing for a Pro Bowl spot with how they were playing him and his ability. You know what I mean?
4: I do.
3: Even when he came back playing on one leg, the guy was effective. So that would kind of suck that you'd have to share it with AD. I would take it, but Braden gets a little less reps.
4: This is where McVay comes with, you know, circle all the way back to McVay again. This is where his, his genius is necessary to figure out a way to communicate that to that player, that this is not, has nothing to do with you. It has everything to do with maybe the greatest defensive tackle that we've ever seen coming back and doing it. We believe in you. We know that we can do it with you. We know that, but this is a little different. And how he massages that and coaches that is going to be everything.
3: Well, flat out nickel, when you've got four, let's say it's third and a lot, everybody knows it's a pass, right? Mm-hmm. So Garrett's on the field, Donald's on the field, Byron Young's on the field.
4: Yep.
3: That's one more spot.
4: Yeah.
3: Who you giving it to? Fisk or Turner? Exactly.
4: There's two ways to look at it. The bad news is, man, I don't know. The good news is,
3: yay,
4: pick your pick.
3: Yeah, champagne problem.
4: Yeah, you just pick, you know, flip a coin, whatever it lands on, you got a good player that's running out there for that snap.
3: But that's the issue. And Turner's in a contract year.
4: Yeah.
3: Yeah, that's what I'm saying. That's the only downside to AD coming back on the field.
4: What about the downside of no clear-cut wide receiver three? Is that a big deal? Because you think about what they've had, and the best three-headed monster that we've seen at wide receiver for the Rams since is Woods, Kupp, and Cooks.
3: Yes.
4: That was the three guys. And kind of, I think they were all either at 1,000 or very close to 1,000 yards. That seemed like the ball was kind of spread around evenly, and everybody had a specific role, but the kind of complementary roles, and it worked out really well. But since then, we've seen Woods and Kupp. We've seen Kupp and Nacua. We've seen Nacua and Adams. And this year it's Nacua and Adams again. And then maybe it's a tight end. Maybe it's a rotating cast in number three. Now you've got this room full of tight ends again. Is the third option, even if it's not technically a wide receiver, going to come out of that tight end room?
3: By the way, I can't believe Robert Woods is back as a coach.
4: I know. It's wild.
3: It is so weird to
4: see
3: him coaching.
4: Old, DeMarco. Not
3: it's
4: me.
3: It's weird,
4: just you.
3: Though. Yeah, and Roger Saffold was here.
4: Oh, was he?
3: Yeah, I'm like, now I know I'm old. But do you remember when Robert Woods went 3rd and 33 and scored
4: against
3: in
4: the Giants? I'll never forget.
3: Pow!
4: Yeah.
3: Right?
4: Yeah,
3: this
4: it was a little
3: insane.
4: Screen pass that was meant just, let's just get off the field, and he housed it.
3: That's the first thing I said when I saw, hey, 3rd and 33.
4: Yeah.
3: But McVay offered this in Chalk Talk. So he was saying he wanted to go 11 with Woods, with Kupp and Cook.
4: Mm-hmm.
3: That's what his game plan was, but he couldn't really justify taking one of those guys off the field because they were all so good.
4: 1,000 yards each.
3: And this, he answered this through a question about his tight ends. So I think what he's trying to say is there is no third receiver yet. Those guys are still in development. Weddington is still developing. Mumfield is still developing. But these tight ends can be a problem. They have been for the rest of the league. And I can tell you, as a defensive player, I hate freaking tight ends.
4: Why?
3: Because it keeps you off balance. It keeps my heels in the ground. Because I don't know which direction you're going. Everything's a run threat. And it's hell to coach against, because if I go small against you, you run the ball.
4: Yeah.
3: If I go big, you run past me. It's a nightmare to cover. Then I have to go single up on the outside because I have to bracket off these tight ends, and I'm singling Puka and Devontae?
4: Good luck with that.
3: Right, yeah. That's what I'm saying. Tight ends are a nightmare, so I would expect more 13 personnel versus 11 for the Rams.
4: Is the 13 because they don't have the third wide receiver, or is the 13 just because they kind of fell into it? And it's like, hey, this works really well. Let's just keep this thing rolling as long as we can, because to your point, nobody's really figured out how to match up particularly well with
3: it. It sucks. I mean, you drafted a tight end in the second round for like the last 2 years.
4: Mm-hmm.
3: I think maybe Tyler Higbee being here this long has surprised some people.
4: Yeah.
3: And the way Colby Parkinson played last year,
4: he
3: surprised
4: popped.
3: Some people. Right.
4: Yeah.
3: So, I mean, I think you kind of fell into it, but you supplemented it at the same time. But versus different defenses, how they're constructed, you're going to need that third wide receiver. You know what I mean?
4: Mm-hmm.
3: Sometimes tight ends aren't enough. Sometimes you need that speed on the field. So Mumfield or Weddington or somebody, is it C.J. Daniels?
4: C.J. Daniels from Miami, yeah.
3: They really like him. He's
4: yeah.
3: very long, he's very lanky, and he's very mature already. Even Sean McVay pointed that out. He's got a great backstory. He didn't go into it. He's got a great backstory. He loves the game, so look out for him as well.
7: Is there a guy that was kind of like DeMarcus Robinson was a few years ago, where he was just always found himself open in the backfield, in the opposing backfield? Or is it a guy like Terrence Ferguson that kind of pulled, that's your tight end situation?
3: DeMarcus Ferguson. I'm losing.
7: I said
4: DeMarcus Robinson.
3: DeMarcus Robinson.
7: DeMarcus
4: the guy
7: Robinson.
4: From Baltimore
3: oh
4: came
3: my
4: in.
3: God, the receiver.
4: It seemed like all he did was catch a touchdown.
7: Exactly.
4: Every week.
7: And or is it a guy like Terrence Ferguson that's going to be that? So
3: you know, his only problem was he can only line up in one spot.
4: Mm.
3: This is what the quarterbacks go through, and young guys, like, it was too much for him to learn all three spots, so he could only play X.
4: Okay.
3: Does that make sense?
4: Sure.
3: So that's why it always seems like he just caught touchdowns, because that's the only time you can put him out there. Hey, I need you to go out and play slot. I don't know slot. I need you to go out and play the Y position. I don't know that one.
4: Yeah.
3: I know X.
4: Yeah.
3: You know what I mean?
4: Yeah.
3: Some guys are cool like that.
4: Yeah.
3: So, what was your other question?
7: Terrence Ferguson, who's also on that tight end, you haven't mentioned it, is that he's someone that could be that third guy, because he's more of a wide receiver tight end
3: combo. Guess would be, if you're going like a tight end to be a third wide receiver, it would be him.
4: Well, he seems to be the most athletic of the group.
3: Yeah.
4: Like, he's the guy that can get down the field. I think he's the guy that can make, because we saw some really acrobatic catches from him, like not tight end kind of stuff, but
3: over the top stuff. Yeah.
4: And he can run, and he's a big guy.
3: He's got some Jason Williams in him.
4: Which Jason Williams?
3: The white chocolate.
4: Okay.
3: Yeah, he's got some Jason Williams in him.
4: Okay.
3: You know what I'm saying?
8: He got some flavor?
3: He got some spice in there.
4: Okay.
3: Yeah. Like, we need to check your family book. we need to see all the pictures.
4: Yeah.
3: Wait a minute. Hold on a second. You're doing that really...
4: it comes natural,
3: that
4: is what
3: you're
4: saying.
3: Really natural.
4: Yeah.
3: Hold on a second. Yeah. He's
4: all
3: that
4: right.
3: guy, though.
4: Yeah, it's terrific. All right, let's talk more about Scuba. We can talk about Otani as well. We'll do a little first pitch coming up next. It's DeMarco and Travis Gregg on a Wednesday on 710 ESPN.
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0: It's DeMarco Farr and Travis Rogers.
6: I can't dance at all.
7: What did you call it, Funchy? The
6: Caucasian two-step.
7: Yes, that's what I got. I got
8: What's
7: this.
8: What's the Caucasian two-step? The white man's overbite?
7: Yeah, I got that too.
0: Afternoons with DeMarco and Travis rolls on. Back to the guys.

0: Brothers Ferguson?
1: The Brothers Ferguson. That's right.
2: Terrence Ferguson. DeMarcus Ferguson.
1: That'd be a great name for a band. Big Magic Johnson.
2: Big Magic Johnson. What's he ever done?
0: What a time to be alive.
1: Oh, my God. Right?
0: My
1: can you believe that?
0: It's like,
1: wow.
0: Wait, what did he say?
1: Yeah.
3: Big Magic Johnson.
1: Oh, my God. Wow. Is he still with us?
3: I love that drop so much.
1: He's still with us. Oh, my God. Okay.
0: Yeah.
1: Wow.
0: Yeah. Okay. I don't think he is out and about the way that he used
1: to
0: be.
1: Oh, my God.
0: But, I don't think that he's checked out yet.
3: Big Magic Johnson.
1: What have the Clippers done?
2: They offered $20 million to LeBron and got turned down.
0: Yeah.
1: They offered LeBron 20?
4: Well, they did trade they traded Kawhi Leonard away, and they received Brandon Ingram.
0: Ish.
4: Yeah, ish.
1: Brandon Ingram-ish?
0: Well, no, the trade's not done, because the penalty for the inspiration, what's it?
4: Aspirations.
0: Aspirations.
4: Still pending.
0: Yeah, we're still waiting for the wink-wink, nudge-nudge, here's this deal. Like, somebody has to get penalized for that, and it's the one people that should not be penalized for it is Toronto. They had nothing
1: to
0: do with it.
1: Yeah.
0: Like, Toronto was not involved in this at all.
1: Innocent bystander.
0: Yeah, so until they figure out whether it's a Clipper penalty, whether it's a Kawhi penalty, whether it's both, whether it's the entire deal is voided and he's a free... Like, I don't know how you move forward with that deal until that piece is taken care of.
1: Somebody's got to pay. LeBron, really?
0: $20 million.
1: Well, I guess it's not the money. What would you have said had he accepted the deal?
0: To go to the Clippers?
1: To go to the Clippers.
0: It's an interesting question, but I don't have a good answer for you because he would never do that. You know what I mean? Like,
1: I guess money wouldn't entice him?
0: No, I don't think so.
1: The Intuit Dome? I mean...
0: What does he care?
1: You bring a championship?
2: That place is empty.
0: But they're not going to win a championship. That team's
1: That's
0: not
1: what I mean. Maybe you
0: win
1: pack
0: a
1: it now.
2: No,
1: because of LeBron.
2: Would, but, I mean, like you said, it's not about money. You don't go to the second place team.
0: No. If he was going to stay in L.A., he would have stayed with the Lakers. Like, there's just literally no reason to do it other than to just stick it in the Lakers' ear.
1: Okay. I mean,
0: that would be the only reason.
2: If Laker fans have a dislike for LeBron, I guess you could say, for the most part.
0: I think it's ambivalence.
2: Ambivalence, sure. Ambivalence. Eh, then if he was a Clipper and they come and they come to crypto, that's not going to go over well. If he goes essentially anywhere else except Boston and the Clippers... He'll get a nice clap and he'll get a nice situation. But if you come back as a Clipper or a Celtic, nah.
1: What if Shohei said, I want to go back to the Angels?
2: Although, Jack came back as a Celtic. So.
1: What if Shohei said, I want to go back to the Angels? I want to go back home.
2: Why?
0: Home.
1: I want to go back home.
0: I want to go back to losing every single season. I want to never play in another game that matters. Yeah, no, I think that's very
2: unlikely. Home is L.A. with the Dodgers in the blue.
1: There we go.
0: Is there... a scenario that exists where Shohei does not pitch or pitches very sparingly between now and the end of the year, and he continues to perform at the level that he has performed through the end of July, which is, for Shohei, I would say, this is like B or B-plus level Shohei, right? Is that fair?
2: Yeah, that's fair.
0: Okay.
1: In totality or pitching?
0: Offensively.
1: Oh, okay, yeah. Okay,
0: so
1: yeah.
0: I think this is like B-plus Shohei. It's certainly not A Shohei.
2: Nowhere near A.
0: We've seen that. Could he not win the MVP? Could PCA or PCA is the most likely guy. PCA's got a .04 advantage on him on WAR right now.
2: Is that FanGraphs or?
0: I think it is FanGraphs. Yeah. Could he not? Because it felt like this was a wrap when he was doing both, and it should have been. And if he heats up offensively, I still think it's a wrap because he did pitch a decent amount this year, but. No pitching plus a continued something other than peak Ohtani. Did we not see an MVP award in L.A. for the first time since he's gotten here?
2: So zero pitching until the postseason.
0: Or very, very limited.
2: I think that if there's any pitching whatsoever, then no.
0: What if it's two starts and they're both just kind of meh?
2: They're just kind of meh. They give up four runs each time.
0: They're not bad. Yeah. They're not good. They're just whatever.
2: No, I still think that if he pitches again in the regular season, that it's his.
1: Elite
2: if
1: defense.
2: If he doesn't and he stays at this level right now and he gets the 30 home runs, then I think there's a possibility that PCA can have.
1: I want Shohei, but elite level defense. He's a five-tool guy and he's killing it this year. And the Cubs are winning.
0: No, he's a good player, and you're right. The Cubs are a good team.
1: The Cubs are winning.
2: Decent team. What are they? They're right around 500.
1: I mean, if Shohei, I wouldn't say if. I guess I could say if Shohei cruises to another MVP.
2: Oh, no, they're not. They're 15 games above.
1: Yeah, if he cruises to another MVP and he's just B-plus Shohei, I'd have a gripe if I'm PCA.
2: But every single year, there's a guy that is threatens Shohei for the MVP over and over again. Last year was Lindor, and he didn't deserve anything. But PCA at least is deserving of it.
0: And to your point, the PCA is having that year that you're talking about, and I'm not arguing against PCA.
1: Mm-hmm.
0: Shohei Ohtani is 8-2 on the mound with an ERA of 1.79. Okay, that's not nothing.
1: That's not nothing.
0: That's an incredibly good performance. His WHIP is under 1. It's 0.946, which is outstanding. Not just good, it is elite level stuff. Now, maybe he didn't do it all year long, but for half the year, he was as good as anybody in baseball at arguably the hardest thing to do in baseball, and that is be a starting pitcher. And, oh, by the way, he is putting up MVP-level numbers offensively. Maybe not what we're accustomed to, but they're still pretty darn good. And
1: okay,
0: these starts happened. It's not like he didn't do it. They just happened earlier in the year.
1: So if PCA closes strong,
0: mm-hmm,
1: may get you to forget what Shohei did early. And that does happen. Like college football, they'll forgive a loss that happens early.
0: Yeah.
1: If it happens late, that's bad.
0: 14 starts, a 1.79 ERA, and a K per nine of, where is that on this silly little thing?
2: Over on the right side.
0: 10. 10 even.
2: Yeah. No.
0: Like, what are we talking about here?
1: I'm trying to make a case.
0: I don't care how many times Pete Crow Armstrongs runs into the gap and catches a fly ball. He ain't done anything like this.
1: What if he leads the Cubs to the Central?
0: The Dodgers are going to win the West by 40 games.
2: It may actually be 40 games by the end of it.
1: Yeah,
2: again, that's not out of the realm of possibility.
1: 40 home runs.
0: Shohei's going to have 35.
2: Yeah, so if PCA has to go off. Like, he has to have an incredible end of the season all the way through the end, and does exactly what you're talking about. Get to the top of the Central, pass, who are they behind? Pass the Brewers, which is probably not going to happen. Pass them, has video game numbers, he's going all over, he's stealing bases, he's making incredible plays. He's doing all the things that PCA has done so far, but to a much higher level than he can. But he has to be almost perfect to get there.
1: Who's the best player in the game?
0: Him. Shohei.
2: Shohei.
1: Who's the best all-around player?
2: Shohei.
0: Shohei.
1: All around.
0: Shohei.
1: Including defense.
0: What, does pitching not count?
1: You're right.
0: Yeah.
2: You almost cursed. You got to relax with that.
0: Like,
2: you can stay on the show.
1: Oh, my God. Sorry. You're right. Dang.
0: Yeah. Yeah. I mean, it counts.
1: You're right. Okay.
0: Yeah.
1: There's
0: yeah.
1: your discussion right there.
0: That's what I mean. And one of my goals here on the DeMarco and Travis show is to make sure that we never, ever normalize what this man is doing.
1: You're right.
0: That
1: yeah.
0: we never, ever just go, oh, hey, he only pitched half the year. Right. He pitched half the year and was the best pitcher in baseball for that half the year.
4: All right, is there a thing of, like, fatigue in the MLB? So
0: that's interesting.
4: So with the NBA, like, Jokic, there could be – multiple times you can make a case where he can win back-to-back MVP titles. But there comes a point where you're like, well, we're tired of just giving it to this guy. Even though how good he is, we're just tired of giving it to him. Does that apply to MLB? Like, Shohei can win it every single season if he really wanted to. But I thought it was going to be a point MLB is like,
0: Yeah, the answer is yes. But for instance, Barry Bonds has 7 MVPs.
1: Mm-hmm.
0: Should probably be 10. And the only reason he doesn't have 10 is because I think of what you're describing. And to say, you know what? If Jeff Kent, you can have one.
1: Right.
0: You know, and I forget who else broke up that streak. But the difference between what you're describing, D, and what Ohtani's, that Ohtani is doing, like, you rarely see somebody that is at that level for this long in that sport. You'll Mike Trout had a run, I think in 5 years he won 3 of them and was real close the other couple of years.
1: Mm.
0: But then it kind of started to change a little bit. Like, you don't have a run like Jordan where he's just the best player in the league for 10 solid years, right?
1: Right.
0: And baseball does, usually if you get a 5-year little block like that, it's pretty remarkable. Well, he's closing in on 10 like this, and I think that's why the fatigue thing is less likely to happen in baseball than in basketball.
1: I think he has to keep pitching. You got to keep reminding people.
0: Yeah, I think that's a good point.
1: Yeah.
0: The idea of, like, this, I love the college football analogy, that what happened in April, May, and June, yeah, it happened, but it's 3 months ago.
1: Mm-hmm.
0: But if he comes back and pitches a little bit and it's decent, and there's, I mean, again, this, if you just said at the end of the year, I didn't tell you how long it took him to do this. If I just said he finished the year at 8-2 with a 1.79 ERA, 10 Ks per nine and a WHIP under 1, you'd be like, did he win the Cy Young?
1: Right.
0: You know, that would be your question.
1: Yeah.
0: It would be like, well, okay, how many?

0: back. If he's not worried about it now, but if it was later on, maybe he would be. There's a whole bunch of things that he was saying, and he's still just putting out production over and over again.
1: We will get into the later of it all later into the show. But coming up next, we got a little Far Side on a Wednesday, Greg. Stop calling it Tuesday.
0: Wednesday. God, I just forget my days sometimes.
1: 710 ESPN.
2: Hi, this is Sean McVay of your LA Rams. 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KSPN, Los Angeles.
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6: Travis, how much do you think about LeBron?
7: More than I'd like to admit.
6: Me too.
7: Yeah.
6: Yeah, a lot.
7: Yeah.
6: You guys too? We talk about LeBron constantly.
7: I don't think you can do what we do for a living and not have him be at the front of your mind more often.
6: Always.
7: Than not. Yeah,
6: right?
7: It's really hard.
6: Is it obsessing over him?
8: No, it's other people obsessing over him and putting it on our social media and putting it on the TV and putting it everywhere else so that we're constantly hearing things about him. Like the Clippers thing. It came out on social media this morning. Oh, he was offered $20 million. And then it's all of a sudden it gets in my mind again.
7: I hear you, but it's also, look, name a more famous athlete than LeBron James. Messi, maybe?
6: Yeah.
7: Ronaldo, well, maybe?
8: In America or
6: guys,
8: world?
6: Yeah.
7: Just
6: yeah,
7: both.
6: The World Cup guys, maybe.
7: Both. They're just, he's on the short list still.
9: Tiger Woods.
7: Sure. Okay. But, I mean, that's what we're talking about. He's one of the 5 or 10 or 2 most famous faces in sports.
6: I thought we were done. We're not going to be, even when he retires, because we'll have
7: some time.
6: We'll have to debate his legacy after that. Like, this will outlast us all. My God.
7: I'm not arguing with you.
6: I just caught myself thinking about him going to get a passport.
7: Yeah.
6: Thinking about LeBron. I don't know why. Maybe somebody had a jersey on. But if he did retire tomorrow, what do you think would take his place as far as your obsession?
8: In the NBA or just in...
6: Just period.
8: In general? So it doesn't have to be sports. Anything.
6: We have said LeBron more than any other name, any other sports team.
7: I can tell you who it is for me.
6: Who would it be?
7: Oh, Ohtani. It probably, in my mind, it probably already is Ohtani. Like, I think
6: he might be number two.
7: I think Ohtani, because of my podcast, because of what we do here, like, Ohtani is front of mind all the time.
8: I dream about
7: all
8: Ohtani.
7: The time. Like, Ohtani is number one for me, but LeBron's not far behind.
6: Wait, pause. What did you say?
8: I'm supposed to just go through.
6: What did you just say?
8: I dream about Ohtani. Like, he's amazing.
6: Can you please, like, tell me about these dreams?
8: Like, oh, the.

0: dream about him playing, or you're his friend?
1: Yeah, let's say playing.
0: Okay, playing.
1: Yeah.
0: You're not like in cars driving around, going to the movies?
1: Playing. We're just going around.
0: Okay. It might be
1: him. Around.
0: It might be him.
2: And does Shohei speak English to you in your dreams?
1: Shohei speaks English.
0: Or do you speak Japanese?
1: Will Ireton does not need to speak for him. He chooses to speak for him. I do not speak. I don't dream in Japanese.
0: But again, I don't want to like.
2: I just picture. Yeah, sorry, Mark.
0: I just
2: picture Ohtani and Greg Stevens like, so Greg, what are we doing today? Like a voice like mine.
1: Hey, you
2: like,
1: want to go play a round
2: no
1: of golf?
2: No Japanese accent, right. Nothing. He's just like, I was thinking we go grab a bite to lunch, maybe go hit a bucket of balls. What
0: Something.
2: Do you think?
1: I got a tea time. You want to go? It's at 7:45 in the morning.
0: I dream about Ohtani.
2: All right, I'll talk with Greg Streeves.
0: That's so funny. But no, I don't want to keep, you know, beating this dead horse, but now I hope that Stafford moves into that sort of conversation because he has still yet to write his national narrative.
2: Mm.
0: That's the thing. Isn't that true? Like, what is his national narrative right now? It's ongoing. Another thing we talked with Sean McVay about.
2: Yeah.
0: It's still being written right now. So it's basically what he does from this point on to write the narrative. Does that make sense?
2: I think he did a pretty good job last year winning an MVP at, 36 or 7 years old or whatever he was, like for the first time. That's pretty remarkable.
0: Remember that table question we had?
2: Tell
0: LeBron,
2: me again. Oh, yeah, yeah.
0: Luka, and Stafford walk up. There's one table.
2: Luka.
0: Right.
2: Yeah.
0: How soon before you get to Stafford?
2: He's going to have to sit at the bar.
0: And this is the MVP of the league.
2: I know.
0: That's what I'm saying.
2: I know.
0: It's still been written.
2: But think who you're comparing him to. Right, you're not comparing him to other football players in this town. You're comparing him, and not just to basketball players. Anything you're talking about global celebrities. LeBron James is a global celebrity. Luka Doncic is a global celebrity. They're not just basketball players here.
0: Yeah,
2: LeBron James walks into that restaurant in Timbuktu, they know who he is. Luka Doncic walks in and he's playing. Matthew Stafford goes in that restaurant. They're like, it's just a tall guy.
0: Okay, you know, globally, but in this town, that you should know him. Everyone should.
2: I think they do.
0: We should see his face more.
2: He's just not enough. Those guys' level is so rare.
0: This
2: and
0: is true.
2: No slight to Stafford at all.
0: Yeah.
2: Like, Freddie Freeman's not on. Like, Mookie Betts is not on that level.
0: Good point.
2: Just not there like LeBron James and Ohtani.
0: He's holding the most valuable player statue in the most powerful league in the country.
2: Yeah. Yeah.
0: You know what I'm saying?
2: I do.
0: He should be here.
2: Yeah.
0: Yeah.
2: I understand your point, but Ohtani and LeBron are just on a different
0: tough
2: level.
0: Town. Yep.
3: I'm just saying, like, LeBron, too, like, he grew up, like, right into stardom. Like, he was crowned.
0: This other guy has been first pick everything since he was born.
2: I know he has.
0: Everything. That's what I'm saying.
2: Sure,
0: five-star, first pick in the draft, highest paid guy. He's been that dude.
2: Made more money than anyone else.
0: A lot more money than anyone else since he's been here.
2: I know.
0: That's what I'm saying. It's wild. It's wild. It's wild. But like I said, tough town. So it had me thinking, like, do I obsess about LeBron? Because I do talk about him a lot, and I do start my day looking for a story about LeBron.
2: Sure.
0: Isn't that wild?
2: I get it.
0: And I spent the last month saying I can't wait not to do this, and I'm still doing it.
2: It's hard to break up.
0: It is hard to break up. You're exactly right. It is so hard to break up. Oh, my God.
2: You can't just say, okay, I'm done liking you. You got to actually go move on with the rest
0: of
2: your life.
0: I can't quit you. I wish I knew how to quit you.
2: Yeah.
0: I wish he would have taken that Clippers money. That would have been great.
2: Would have been awesome.
0: Would have been fun. Oh, my God. Yeah. What if he brought a championship to the L.A. Clippers?
2: What if the Angels were good at baseball? I mean, if we're just playing fantasy land stuff.
1: Neither of
2: sure.
1: Well, you were talking about it.
0: Who's this?
1: This would be one Neil Sedaka.
2: It's hard to do.
0: Thank you. Keep playing this. Every time I think of LeBron, this will come in now. Go ahead. Yeah. There we go. There we go. Turn it. Okay, click. I will not read that LeBron story. I will not read Dave McMenamin. Great article, by the way.
1: So we read about him. We think about it. You think about it all day. You dream about him. You said it.
0: I don't dream about him. You said you dream about him.
2: Artfully done right there. That was a good job. Good job by you, Greg.
1: But like, do you think people actually want to hear about it still? Like on the radio, like while
0: we're talking
1: on the radio, do you think that people are listening right now and being like, "Oh, I really want to hear more about LeBron"?
2: No, I don't think they think that thought. But when they hear his name, their heads turn,
1: their ears perk up.
2: Yes. If you ask, this is one of these things. Like you've seen all these psychological studies. People tell you they don't like things, but when they get a chance to choose what they want to hear about, they will choose the things that they say they don't.
0: Of course,
2: right.

0: It's one of those, hey, you want to hear more about LeBron? It's like, no. But if you said, hey, did you hear what LeBron did? Everybody goes, no, what?
1: What did he do?
2: What did he do?
3: Yeah. Where'd he go?
1: Or if you're talking about something else, you're talking about just a random story. Like, let's say something Baker Mayfield did something like, why are we talking about this? We should be talking about LeBron.
2: Right. Yeah. That's true.
0: He's captivating.
2: I'm actively trying not to think about him or talk about him.
4: But good luck.
0: It's hard not to.
2: It's impossible, right? You have to.
4: Especially when NBA season rolls around again.
2: Did you guys hear
0: what they're good?
2: Yeah. Did you hear what Wendy said? Like, he would have chosen the Warriors. It was the laundry he couldn't get over. He couldn't put that jersey on. There's too much history there.
0: Oh, interesting.
2: I thought that was cool. Yeah. That made me like him a little bit more. It should mean something.
0: They had some battles.
2: Yeah, it should mean something.
0: They had some battles. Yeah, for
2: right.
0: sure.
2: Like
0: for sure.
2: Wearing a Niners jersey.
0: Well, you know, we'll see how the LeBron thing goes in Philadelphia. And if he's there a couple of years, you know, Rich Paul was talking about how maybe it'll be longer than that. Like,
2: yeah.
0: I think we all kind of, okay, this is the last. It's like, there's no, maybe
2: it,
0: not
2: it will never
0: the
2: end.
0: Last time.
2: It
0: he
2: will
0: may
2: never
0: be
2: end.
0: 45 years old, still knocking around the NBA, and it's not a crazy thought.
2: We are still talking about Jordan.
0: Yeah.
2: We will never stop talking about LeBron.
0: And
2: get used to it.
0: And think about this. I think one of the big differences between those two guys, and we'll see what happens as LeBron, you know, is once he's no longer playing, what happens next. Jordan is nowhere, man. You never see him. You never hear from him. Like, he
2: Unless
0: never
2: he's winning races.
0: Yeah, but he just never shows up. Like,
2: no,
0: you might get a piece of, like, you know, Bigfoot footage of him on a golf course somewhere.
2: That's right.
0: But you
2: That's
0: never
2: all you get.
0: You never hear him sit down and do an interview. Like, it's very, very rare where you get access to Jordan. And I don't know if LeBron's going to have that just I'm out of here gear.
2: He'll be out in front.
1: Do you remember though? He did the interviews with NBC for the. But
0: he did one.
1: No, see, that's the thing. He did one before the season, and they cut it up into little pieces to play throughout the season. He's a curmudgeon. He doesn't want to do
2: all
1: this
2: you
1: stuff.
2: Get is one.
1: He doesn't care.
0: Well, I think he understands. Like, there's two different ways, right? Like, you can do what LeBron does, which is be very good at manipulating the media and being able to do
2: great at that.
0: To draw attention and be able to drop little breadcrumbs that make us go, wait, what does that mean?
2: Uh-huh.
0: And then there's the Jordan way. It's just, I'm just never going to give you anything.
2: Everything.
0: And you're going to constantly be wondering what I'm up to. What does that mean?
2: That mysterious stuff.
0: Yeah.
2: I need to know more.
0: That vacuum that I'll let you put whatever you want. I know what I am, and I'm never going to give it up to you.
2: I'll try. Luka. It should be Luka. Ah, there you go. I should obsess over Luka. That's the only thing that matters right now
0: to me
2: is Luka.
0: We'll get there.
2: I'm getting there. Yeah.
0: We'll get there.
2: One more thing before we go. Was Luka the leader in Dallas?
4: Yes.
2: Was Kyrie on that team?
4: Yes.
2: Was Luka the leader in Dallas?
4: Yes.
1: The floor leader or the actual
2: leader? The
1: leader,
2: the guy.
1: The clubhouse leader.
2: The guy.
4: Yeah, he was the guy.
2: Even with Kyrie on the floor.
4: Yeah.
2: Okay. Because I was thinking, is this his first time actually being the barn boss? Not just the virtuoso, great scorer guy, the leader. The dude, the guy that sets the tone.
4: Yeah, I mean, he doesn't really be verbal as much as he should, but he plays through how hard he plays on the court.
2: Then I'm putting Luka where LeBron used to be. There you go.
0: We're going to talk about LeBron coming up next.
2: Oh God.
0: Because we can't I can't quit you, LeBron. It's coming up. It's DeMarco and Trav, ESPN LA.
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8: It's DeMarco Farr and Travis Rogers for your afternoon drive.
9: So, I fall. Kind of, sort of, frequently.
10: Yeah, but you get back up.
9: I get so far.
10: Yeah, you get up. There you go.
8: DeMarco and Travis continue. Here are the guys.
11: Ooh. Hey!
12: Did Greg tell you what he's going to start doing as early as maybe tonight?
10: Dreaming about Ohtani?
12: Other than that?
10: Oh, what?
12: Before he dreams about Ohtani.
10: Right.
13: Hey, me and Ohtani driving down convertible, going to the beach. Great time.
10: Is he speaking Japanese or is Ohtani speaking English?
13: No, Ohtani speaks English.
12: Okay. Right. But, yeah, I picture him sounding like you and me.
10: Ohtani should speak English. You should speak Japanese.
13: Oh, that'd be great. Cool.
12: And you both understand Japanese. Each other perfectly.
10: Exactly.
13: Like in the Matrix.
10: Yeah. There you go. Right.
12: Exactly.
13: I know Kung Fu.
12: He comes in. You know, I do my work before we come in here in that little side studio over there. And he comes in the other day and he's like, "You ever painted your house?"
13: That's true.
12: And I'm like, oh, boy. Here we
10: go.
12: Like, the interior or the exterior?
10: You're going to paint your house?
13: I'm painting a room.
10: Oh.
13: I am painting a room, and it is a third bedroom, but trying to figure, I've done it once before, but it was years and years ago, so I was trying to figure, I'm like, hey, Trev, have you ever painted a room before?
12: Once.
10: Why are you painting the room?
13: Because Jean is moving in, fully moving in.
10: Okay.
13: And so she needs a place to, she needs an office to work, because right now she goes home for work every day and then comes back.
10: What's wrong with the color of the room now?
13: Oh, it's gross. Child lived in that room.
10: Oh, okay. Yeah, so you got
12: to
10: paint it.
12: Needs to be freshened up.
13: Needs to be freshened up. She wants, if she's going to have her room, she wants it to look nice.
10: Simple. Paper the ground. Take your time taping things up.
12: Keep going.
10: Yeah.
12: You're telling me exactly.
10: Take your time preparing and then paint.
12: Yes.
13: Right.
10: Yeah. Don't rush into the paint.
13: No. No preparing. I was doing a whole bunch of stuff yesterday. Cleaning walls, spackling all the holes.
10: Yeah.
13: Like doing all the stuff.
10: How many different type of paintbrushes do you have?
13: So we have a 3-inch one, and we have the roller as well. Yeah.
10: Yeah. Okay.
13: Yeah.
10: It's fun.
13: Yeah. So
12: for 10 minutes.
10: Well, yeah.
13: The question.
10: I mean, yeah.
13: The question that I had for Trav, though, and you've done it before, obviously.
10: Of course. Yeah.
13: DeAndre, have you done it?
14: No, but I mean, me working at Home Depot, I got a little bit of experience.
13: Because you work there, you know how to do this. All right. Do you do the floorboard first, or do you do the wall first?
10: Wall.
13: Okay.
10: Yeah.
13: So there's different
10: roll, and then I.
13: And then, you do the bottom first.
12: I don't think it makes much of a difference. As long as it's taped properly both times.
10: Correct.
12: Now, a professional painter would probably have a different answer, because you just got to make sure that whatever you do first doesn't get splattered with whatever you're doing second.
10: You tape and then you roll as much as you can with the big one, and then you fill in. Yeah.
12: What color is the wall right now?
13: White with black stripes and holes. And no, like the black stripes are like
12: Oh, so now you got to prime. You got to do all of that
13: stuff. No, there's primer in the paint. Yeah, I've done it before.
10: That doesn't work. No, you got
12: to
10: prime.
12: You got to prime.
10: Listen to him.
12: Trust me when I tell you.
13: Wait, I need primer?
12: Yes. If you have black stripes
13: well, no,
12: on your
13: it's
12: wall.
13: Well, like, it's like not stripes, like not like black paint.
10: No, you
13: it's
10: don't
13: like,
10: need,
13: it's like
10: you don't
13: stuff
10: need
13: being
10: you don't need
13: it's like
12: this room's going to look like a zebra.
10: You don't need primer. Go ahead.
13: No, like the black stripes are things like, you know, like just scuffs. On it. It's not paint or
10: oh,
13: anything
10: not
13: like that.
10: Paint, it's just
13: no,
10: scuff.
13: No, scuff. Like
12: feet.
13: Yeah.
12: I think
13: yeah, yeah, yeah.
12: Like had like a checkerboard.
10: No,
13: no, no, no, no.
12: Because whatever
13: no.
12: is yeah, underneath yeah. your new paint, you're going to be, unless you prime it, it's going to come through.
13: No, no. I mean, I was pulling out the old paint and like sanding it down to make sure
10: there
13: it was all flat.
10: Remember how I told you I cook sometimes?
12: Yeah.
10: You can paint that way too.
13: So I should do it naked too?
10: I'm just saying, that's it can be fun.
14: Absolutely.
10: You and Gene.
13: Ooh,
10: painting.
13: Both. Oh,
10: that's what
13: great.
10: I'm saying. It could be fun.
13: I'll think about Otani and he'll
10: no,
13: think
10: why would you think about Otani then? Come on, man. Now you're taking it too far.
12: Wow. What's the matter with you? Like, for real.
10: Wow.
13: It fit the narrative. Like, what do you want to do?
10: Oh, my God. Wow.
12: It's going to bother me the rest of the week,
10: a
12: month,
10: bit.
12: Year. Like, I'm going to have a hard time doing this.
10: Or keep you in front
13: like,
10: of me.
13: I'm trying to help you stop thinking about Otani.
10: There you go.
12: You should hire someone to paint this room.
13: No, I know. I just don't want to pay for
12: they'll
13: that.
12: They'll do it in a fraction
10: oh,
12: of the time.
10: Oh, the blink. One, yeah.
12: Yeah.
10: That's the greatest suggestion.
12: However long it's going to take you, they're going to do it in, what, a quarter of the time.
10: And a lot better than you.
12: And a lot better.
10: A lot better.
13: Well, it'll be a lot better, but you know, it's a bonding experience.
12: I that's what you're doing, that's fine, and I respect it. Just be prepared for 2 months from now to have to go hire a professional to do it again.
10: Yes.
12: Because whatever you get wrong, and you will, it's
13: oh,
12: going to bother you, it's going to bother Gene, it's going to be like, let's just get a guy in here.
10: Yeah.
13: So I told her ahead of time, like, if we start going bad, I will just hire someone, or I'll ask the, you know, the landlord who I'm friends with to do it, or whatever. She goes, no, we're going to do it. How soon do we start fighting? We don't fight very often.
12: Well,
13: we're,
12: I guess
13: we're
12: the first time you bring up Otani.
10: Yes. Wow.
13: No, she'd be like, yeah, I get it. Me too.
10: Oh, my God. What is going on here?
12: I don't know. I feel like we've lost the thread a little bit.
10: Wow, okay. Yeah.
13: You brought it back up. I was trying to move past it.
12: Well, you kind of cracked the ball.
10: Okay.
12: You're right. I should do better. I dropped the ball
10: right
12: there.
10: Would that cost that much to have a room painted?
12: One room? No.
13: How much do you think that would be?
12: Less than $500.
10: Way less.
13: Can we go less than
10: get your
13: 100?
10: Own paint? Have a guy do it.
12: You
10: bam,
12: buy all
10: done.
12: The supplies and give him the tape, the brushes, the rollers, the tarps, the
13: got it
12: all,
13: got
12: all
13: it
12: of
13: all.
12: That.
13: Got it all.
12: And just
10: bam.
12: Say all he has to do is the labor.
13: Yeah,
12: he can knock it out in a couple hours.
10: Yep.
13: Oh, that actually sounds really good because we have everything.
12: Yeah. How big is the room?
13: The room is
12: half the size of this room.
13: I would call it about the size of this room.
10: Simple. Yeah.
13: It'd be all right. Actually a little bit bigger than this room.
10: I do find it weird that he won't do his own laundry, but he's going to paint his wall.
13: I can do a lot of things myself. I'm handy around the house.
12: Painting
13: I hate
12: is
13: it.
12: Not as easy as you think.
10: No.
12: It's not hard, but to make it look good takes some skill.
10: Done it. But yeah. I'm just saying, you know, pay for the laundry, won't pay for the paint.
12: Yeah,
13: right.
10: But I get you. You want to do it together.
13: Right. I'm happy to paint. I'm happy to build things. I'm happy to do a lot of things around the house. I don't want to do laundry.
10: Try it naked.
13: I think that's a really good idea.
10: You'll thank me later.
13: No, like honestly, I think it's a really good idea.
10: It is a good idea. Yeah. Been there.
13: I don't think cooking naked is a good idea. But, you know.
10: It can be done. And bacon. You just got to know what you're doing.
13: Oh, see, that's even crazier. The whole
10: You just got to, you know.
14: That's crazy.
13: That's
14: just flaring
12: what,
14: out.
12: I hate myself for what I'm about to ask. I hate myself for what I'm about to ask.
13: I can't wait for it. Do it.
10: Yeah.
13: You ready? Come on.
12: To what advantage is there cooking naked, right? Like I understand that you could maybe avoid the grease, but okay, the win is what? The bacon doesn't taste any better.
10: It's just freedom. It's just freedom.
12: Just go roll around in your grass in your backyard if you
10: want
12: to.
10: Well, I don't
12: want
10: to get all itchy, but it's just freedom. You know? Just, you know.
12: It just
10: feels good.
12: Liberating.
10: You sleep naked?
12: Yeah, with blankets over me. And it's very, like, I'm not going to get burned there.
10: You gotta
12: There's
10: know what
12: no
10: you're doing.
12: Snap, crackle, popping grease
10: just
12: in my bed.
10: You got to know what you're doing. There you go.
12: But
10: try it, Greg.
12: Again, like at the end of it, you're like, I didn't burn myself. That's the win?
10: Kind
13: of. I mean, that is, you're,
10: and the bacon's,
13: you're
10: good.
13: Literally playing with fire. Like, it's gonna, well, it's gonna happen.
10: The bacon's over there. It's never been a problem with me. Yeah.
13: But it's gonna splatter.
10: Nah, not really.
13: And then you may never be able to use it again.
10: Yeah.
12: The, what, pan. The bacon?
13: The pan.
12: All right, let's
10: move on.
12: Let's move on. I need a
10: There we go. We need a break.
12: Going to say
13: cleanse
12: yes.
13: The palate.
12: Yes. That's what I was going to say. That felt wrong, too. So I just decided to say, let's just stop talking.
10: Okay. Fair
12: let's
10: enough.
12: All stop talk talking. And let's come back and talk about that leadership that you were talking about with Luca. I think he's
13: amazing.
12: Kind of morphing into a more vocal, demonstrative sort of leadership.
10: And, let's do that.
12: I think we got our first example of that coming up next. My God, you guys are making this hard. It's DeMarco and Trav. Yes,
13: you said
12: in LA.
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3: This is the afternoon show with DeMarco and Travis.
4: I love a good fruity cocktail.
5: Yeah.
4: Oh, yeah.
6: You look like a fruity cocktail guy.
4: I will have one.
3: DeMarco and Travis is on right now.
7: Yeah, I think this is going to be another one of those fun. Hot soul.
8: Is there anything that you could literally watch over and over and over again? You know exactly what it is. You know exactly how it's going to turn out. There's not one single part of the story you don't know, and you're just riveted by it the entire time.
5: Get Shorty.
8: Okay.
5: The movie.
8: Yeah.
5: I can watch that. The Hope of Greenwich Village. I can watch every day of my life.
8: This for me.
5: You have been locked in since this came on.
8: They're reliving the 1988 World Series again, and we're building up to Kirk Gibson's home run, and I am all in
5: locked
8: like
5: in.
8: I've never seen it before. Guess what? He hits a home run.
5: Oh, yeah.
8: I know that he hits a home run. The hair on my arm is already standing up because I'm thinking about it.
5: Oh, yeah.
6: How close are they to it? I don't have it in yet.
8: Yeah, well, we're into the World Series now at this point. We are here. We are now at game one of the World Series, and we're getting ready. They just did that pan of the dugout where Scully, the voiceover, says, you know, and you look down the bench, who's, you know, Kirk Gibson's nowhere to be found, or whatever the line was. You know, Kirk Gibson is not available tonight. And now we'll cut to whack in the bullpen or the batting cage. Whack, whack, whack.
6: Which was the bigger home run? Was it the Gibson or the Freddie?
8: I think it is. You're asking somebody your favorite flavor of ice cream. Mm. There's no wrong answer. They were virtually identical.
6: Yeah. One's a grand slam in extra innings against the Yankees.
8: Sure. Both game one. Both players hurt. Both, you know,
5: you can't pick between the two.
8: Yeah, they both launched them. It's the first, you know, not the first, but the World Series basically ended on those swings, even though they were both in game one right there. The Yankees are the Yankees. Dennis Eckersley never gave up hits, much less home runs.
5: Yeah.
8: So the shock factor is there.
5: Yeah. Have the call, by the way, Wild Hair. What did he say when Gibby hit the home run?
8: Scully?
5: Yeah.
8: In the year of the impossible, or the year of the improbable, the impossible has happened.
5: Wow. And what was this one? Freddie meet Gibby?
8: Yes.
6: Freddie meet Gibby.
8: They both have iconic songs with Gibson going around second base with the fist bump.
5: Yeah.
8: Freddie with the bat in the air. Freddie's dad up against the backstop. Like, take your pick, man. No bad choices.
5: Wow. I just can't
6: believe you want to hear it?
5: Yeah, please.
6: Here we go.
9: Sacks waiting on deck, but the game right now is at the plate. High fly ball into right field. She is gone! In a year that has been so improbable, the impossible has happened. And now the only question was, could he make it around the base paths unassisted?
5: Was he that bad off?
8: He could barely walk.
5: Horrible knees. Okay.
8: He could barely walk. And Freddie was badly banged up, too.
5: Was banged up.
8: Yeah.
5: Wow. What's the improbable part?
8: They were not a very good team.
5: They were not a very good team. The improbable.
8: Yeah.
5: And then the impossible.
8: The improbable was getting to the World Series. The impossible was having a guy with no legs.
5: Wow.
8: Dennis Eckersley.
5: Unbelievable.
8: Yeah.
5: Wow.
8: That team is among the teams that gets mentioned as the least talented team to ever win a World
5: really?
8: Series.
5: Really? Yeah. Just the Magic.
8: Basically, Oral Hershiser put them on his back
5: he
8: for
5: was the guy?
8: 2 months.
5: I was just looking at him, how young he looks there. Yeah.
8: There's
5: wow.
8: Zach.
5: The old Bulldog.
8: Pretty good.
5: There he is.
8: You guys see where...
6: Do you want to hear Joe Davis or just...
5: I would love
6: this?
5: Yeah, please.
6: Okay.
9: Cortez delivers. Freeman hits the ball to right field. She is gone! Gibby! Meet Freddy! Game one of the World Series!
8: You know what's incredible about that one, too?
5: Yeah.
8: Is you hear I Love L.A. spark up. It basically is the ball. Is like, it's like just a theater.
5: That's perfect.
8: Theater.
5: He knew immediately. Did you know like this is Gibby-esque right then and there?
8: Did it cross
5: your mind like immediately?
8: I think I tweeted something almost immediately after.
5: Really?
8: Like, Gibson, get ready, man. Like, something like that's as good as Kirk Gibson. I forget exactly what it is that I tweeted, but like, convince me that that's not just as good.
5: Did you think that immediately?
6: I didn't tweet because I was there and I was bouncing around and jumping around and hugging everybody around me and going in crazy. It was the most amazing moment of sports history in my life.
5: Really?
6: Yeah. Nothing better.
5: You were hugging random strangers?
6: Yes, random strangers. I took a video with me and Gene bouncing around going crazy. We're in the reserve deck along the first base side. It was awesome.
8: What was so wild about them, too, they were both no doubters.
5: Yeah.
8: They weren't
5: right
8: like, it's like, no, that's gone.
5: It's out of here.
8: Even Gibson, like, out front kind of flicking it, you could just tell by the way that the ball left the bat. It's like, no, that's going to go.
5: Wow. Chills.
8: So good.
5: Chills. Thank you.
8: So
5: is that
8: good.
5: Coming up soon?
8: It worked, yeah.
5: Yeah, he looks. Is that Gibby right
8: that's
5: there?
8: That's Gibby.
5: He looks like a school teacher.
8: Yeah.
5: Look at him. Wow.
8: He's a bad, you
5: bad
8: know what?
5: Man. Yes, sir.
8: He was a football player.
5: I believe it. Look at that head.
8: He played at Michigan State.
5: I believe it.
8: He was a good football
5: player.
8: Look at
5: that head. No wonder his knees are bad. There you go.
8: Yeah, you saw him the way he would run around out there. He's going through a brick wall.
5: That's true.
8: Like, he was not a baseball player. He was a football player playing a little baseball.
6: This is called a Dodgermentary.
8: Dodgermentary, 1988.
6: Yeah.
5: Look at his
6: knees. How many times have you seen this?
8: I'm not exact. 50?
5: You've seen this 50 times?
8: At least.
5: Oh, wow. Okay.
8: Because, look. This is the channel that my TV is on. When I turn the TV on at my house, this channel is what is on. I don't even know why I still have cable, but I do.
5: Yeah.
8: And this is the channel that it's on 95% of the time. They've got like 6 shows. So this is one of the things, but I don't change it. This and the Fernando documentary.
5: Wow.
8: I'm all in.
5: There you
8: all
5: go.
8: All the time.
5: Again and again.
8: Luke has taken the whole team to Slovenia.
5: Is he really?
6: That's awesome.
5: The whole team to Slovenia.
8: The whole team.
5: What's going down in Slovenia? Is Slovenia like the joint? Is it fun? Amsterdam?
8: I don't know if it's like Amsterdam. I think it's, you know, obviously his hometown, his home country, and maybe wants to just kind of get the guys together away from the usual spots. You know, whenever you take your group to a new spot, there's always a little bit of bonding, and I would imagine it's a lot of that. And I'm really interested in seeing what his leadership style is like now that he can fully spread his wings in a way, because look, by all accounts, Luka and LeBron got along really well. Like they respected one another. They worked well together. There was not the headbutting there. It wasn't that.
5: At least we don't know it. But we never heard of it.
8: I think if it was, it would have leaked out. Right. So I believe them when they say they had a mutual respect and they worked well together, but I don't care how comfortable you are. That's LeBron James. I need to get some approval, or we at least need to do this together. Like, I just can't unilaterally decide what I want to do. We got to collaborate on this. He doesn't have to collaborate with anybody anymore.
5: No, he's the guy. You get to, I guess, be your full self.
8: Yeah.
5: Because you can't be. You can't be the guy that you want to be with LeBron sitting in the corner.
8: Probably not.
5: Yeah, it's wild. You can't be the leader you want to be. You can't be the player you want to be. I mean, how can you consider yourself the greatest, which every player takes on the court with them,
8: mm-hmm.
5: when LeBron's there?
8: Sure.
5: You know what I mean? Things get weird.
8: And Lucas strikes me as somebody who is respectful of other great players.
5: Yeah.
8: So he wasn't going to go
5: deferential.
8: Right.
5: Yeah.
8: He wasn't going to crap on him just because, hey, I'm younger, I'm newer. I have the ear of the organization. They're going to do what I say, not what you say. Like, he has a great deal of respect for LeBron James.
5: I bet there was a part of him that said, I can't wait until you're gone.
8: Sure.
5: So I can do X, Y, and Z.
8: Sure.
5: You know, and maybe I like the fact that he's taking the group to Slovenia and he's showing some leadership. But
8: mm-hmm.
5: And it's impressive. Don't get me wrong. I'm not downplaying it. But I want to see a different Luka on the floor. Like the one.
8: What do you want to see that you haven't seen?
5: The one that does not complain to refs.
8: Ah.
5: The one that sets a good example, not the wrong example.
8: I'm with you.
5: That to me tells me you're grown up.
8: And you
5: tell somebody to stop doing that.
8: Yep.
5: Get back on defense. That's the stuff I want to see.
8: And you cannot convince me anymore that he's incapable of doing it. And because we saw him do it, right? When he got to the 1 yard line on getting suspended because he had accumulated so many technicals through the course of the season, that all of a sudden it's like one more and you're going to miss games, and they couldn't afford for him to miss any games. Guess what didn't happen? He stopped getting technical.
5: Yeah.
8: He stopped bitching to the referees all the time. He went back to work and started to do it. So let's channel that. I want him to be real close. Like, you know, what makes him him needs to continue to make him him. But at the same time, everybody's going to take the lead from you. Everybody in the organization is going to follow your lead. If you're whining all the time, then whining's okay. If you don't, then no one else
5: Correct.
8: Is going to do it, too.
5: If it's no longer what we do, it's no longer what we do. Then JJ steps up. JJ has to be that guy. What are you going
10: to
5: say?
10: No, I'm saying that I don't know. I wouldn't want him to stop complaining to the referees because that's just a part of his game. You know what I mean? That's a part of his nature. And, you know, him doing that in Dallas, it kind of motivated others to kind of play hard because that's just his way of like, hey, look, if I'm doing all this, I'm chirping at the referees, I expect you guys to be on the same level as me as far as, like, competitiveness and as far as, like, desire and wanting to win. I know sometimes it gets annoying because it can lead to him not getting back on defense, but that's just one of the part of what he does and what makes him
5: you
10: one of the best player in the game.
5: Do, but I mean, when he takes it to the extreme, you know what I mean? That stuff you got
6: to
5: leave out.
6: How do you know that it's to the extreme, though? I mean, this is what everybody in the league does. Go find a superstar and actually watch them on a day-to-day basis. They're going to be complaining and bitching at the refs.
5: It was the championship game, but I'll give you Jalen Brunson, who was being fouled or who thought he was fouled, but he yelled and kept playing.
8: What
5: I'm saying? Keep playing.
8: I don't have a problem with the complaining. I don't have a complaint. What I have a problem is when I'm stopping to complain.
5: Right.
8: Like, if you want to...
5: The ball's still moving.
8: Yeah. Once the play is dead, once
5: then
8: the whistle's been blown,
5: right.
8: Then I can turn to you and, you know, call you whatever I think I need to call you to get you to pay attention. But until then, can we play?
5: That miss foul is not bigger than the play that's going.
8: Right.
5: Yeah. Wait until the ball is dead, then go. Does that make sense?
10: No, it makes sense. I was thinking about something because I know we're bringing up his name again, but, you know, LeBron, and just as far as his decision making when it came to the Lakers, as far as him wanting Westbrook and as far as him wanting these different types of guys and, you know, him kind of forcing the Lakers, you know, with their hands, like, hey, I want to get this type of team around me. So we've seen this offseason what Luka Doncic has been doing. As far as I want an A-list center, he said, I think this guy will be a good role player alongside me. And Austin Reeves, he got Austin Reeves. That's his guy.
8: Mm-hmm.
10: Say if this doesn't pan out, is he going to face the same scrutiny and like criticism as what everyone has been doing for LeBron?
8: Yes.
10: As far as, yeah.
8: I think it won't be this season, but fast forward to 2.5-3 years from now, if the Lakers are still spinning their wheels in the middle of the pack in the Western Conference and they haven't made a run to a championship or at least gotten very, very close to it, and the team still feels like they don't have assets to be like, they're just kind of more of the same, only that Luka is the center of this rather than LeBron being the center of it, absolutely he will get the brunt of that. He's the best player on the Lakers. The best player on the Lakers is always going to take it. Kobe took heat. Shaq took heat. LeBron took heat. They all take heat.
6: And you have to imagine that he had some say of who all these people that you got.
8: 100%.
6: He either said, yes, I want them, or said, hey, go get me that guy. There's this roster is built for Luka, and he's happy with this roster. So, yes, if this roster doesn't work, 100% Luka's
5: going to
6: get it.
5: I would say this. It's going to work with Kessler. I don't know how good it's going to be, but it's going to work better than what Westbrook did. That was a non-fit. That was never going to work. We all knew that. This is going to work.
10: But we got to also rely on him to be healthy as well. He hasn't been healthy primarily.
8: No question about it.
5: So wait, which guy?
8: Kessler.
5: I mean, which guy?
8: That's a good point, too. But like, Luka, while he has missed some time, Luka plays too. Like, Kessler's barely played in the NBA.
5: Yeah.
8: Like, he has just not played a lot of NBA basketball.
5: How could that not work unless one guy gets hurt? They're tailor-made for each other. Westbrook and LeBron and AD... No one saw how that was going to fit.
8: Yeah.
5: This actually makes sense.
8: Westbrook doesn't fit with anything.
5: Right.
8: He's a solo artist.
5: Yeah.
8: Right. And an incredibly talented one, but he's a solo artist.
5: Yeah. Guaranteed it's going to be better than that. I don't know how is it worth, like, is it San Antonio OKC worthy? Probably not, but I know it's going to work.
10: I think there's going to be a lot of pressure on him because they're going to be so reliant on him having to defend the rim so much because this team doesn't have that defender that can keep guys in front, meaning that if there's guys getting blown by every single possession, so the workload for Walker Kessler is going to be even more. So now you're expecting him to clean up every single thing. In reality, it's like a big man's job is only to clean up so much, but he's expecting the guards to keep guys in front.
5: It's going to be fun.
8: It's going to be a lot. I'm with you on that. But I do like the fact that Luka is kind of taking a leadership role in a very specific way and kind of putting a stamp on it. Like, this is my team now. We're going to go have a little mini camp in Slovenia. This is on me. Let's get everybody over here. Let's get this thing going. Like, setting the tone early, I think, is important. Now you got to go play. Now you got to go be the player that we all know he's been. You got to be able to stay on the floor. Like, when McMenamin was in here with us last week, you know, you said it too, DeMarco. It's like, we understand it was a real injury, but when it came time to go again, he was unavailable.
5: He was over there.
8: Like,
5: yeah.
8: He's played, what did he say? He's played one playoff game for the Lakers?
5: One,
8: like,
5: since he's been here.
8: That's just not a lot. And he's been here for two playoff, air quote, runs, but one game in 2 years?
5: Slovenia is considered one of Europe's hidden gems.
8: Oh.
5: Yeah. It's especially fun if you enjoy outdoor activities.
8: I do.
6: Yeah, he's going to take them golfing.
5: Charming cities, yeah. Great food.
8: Okay.
5: Without the crowds.
8: Oh.
5: Oh, there you go. Lake Bled. I guess that's supposed to be a postcard perfect little lake.
8: Oh.
5: Yeah. Let's go.
8: I like lakes.
5: Right. There you go. Dream about that, Greg.
8: Yeah.
5: There you go.
6: Sure. Is Shohei there?
5: You can put him there in your mind. There you go. Oh, my God.
8: You know, I need you to stop, and here's why.
6: Here's why.
8: You're ruining Ohtani for me.
6: I think that's the point at this point.
8: Yeah, like,
6: at this rate, it's the point.
8: Yeah, so. I'm okay with you being a weirdo. That's fine. That doesn't bother me. But you ruining Ohtani, like, I want to be able to look at Ohtani and go, man, that guy hits 50 home runs. He throws 100 miles an hour. Not that he's the subject of your dreaming. That is alarming.
5: It is a little Buffalo Bill.
6: Works for me. So
5: yeah,
6: I don't know.
5: There you go. That's working.
6: It work for you too. If you just let it happen. No. Just let it happen.
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6: Thanks, Chris. No Laura, obviously, but I saw this report from Baxter Holmes just a little bit ago, and he's talking about the Kawhi Leonard to the Toronto deal. And he's saying that, remember, that the Kawhi Leonard deal is on pause, so they are not doing anything until the investigation is complete. Baxter Holmes is saying that the probe could potentially drag into 2027 if the parties disagree on the findings or any settlement proposal that punishes the Clippers. So this could last for a very long time. What happens to Kawhi in that sense? Does he still play for the Clippers? Does he get traded? Does he not play at all? Are both teams just in limbo for this 2026-27 season? What do you think happens here? Or I guess tip or no tip, what happens?
8: I don't think you can move forward with him if you're Toronto.
6: Could you move forward with him if you're the Clippers?
8: I don't think you have a choice. I think you have to, right? Like, he's your player still, technically. He's your in bed with him in this scandal. Like, you guys are going to have to wear this together. I'm not taking your responsibility. If you did something illegal, I'm not paying the price for that.
5: Right.
8: And so, yeah, I would think the Clippers would have to wear it in that situation, right? I mean, why would Toronto have anything to do with this?
5: I have no, unless they wanted Kawhi and you can dump it all on the Clippers.
8: Maybe they'll look, I'm making up things. Kawhi's going to get suspended for 20 games, all right? Maybe you're like, look, he's going to miss 20 games anyway.
5: Yeah.
8: You know, let's just do it anyway. Maybe they'll just decide to do it, but I wouldn't do that.
5: Circle back for me. What did they do? They paid him off the books?
8: Yeah.
6: Yes.
5: That's it.
6: It was a no-show deal. So basically, he was apparently planting trees for this company called Aspiration, and that never happened. He never showed up to anything.
5: So they just paid him more money off the books.
6: He circumvented the salary cap by getting paid for something that he didn't actually do.
8: It's against the rules.
6: Yeah.
5: Does it piss you off?
8: Doesn't piss me off, but if there's no punishment for it, then the Lakers should do it too. You know what I mean? Like, you either have to enforce the rules or not. And if we're not going to enforce the rules, then it's a free for all. Let's go get every good player there is and just have them plant trees, and we'll just give them extra money off the table. Like, it has to be enforced, otherwise we don't have a salary cap.
5: Can't you just dock the Clippers and move on?
8: You could,
5: but that's it, right?
6: But there is no findings yet, because it's a much bigger deal than that. Because he could have his entire deal just voided. And at that point, everybody's already done their business for free agency. Nobody else has money for him at this point. So he will not, he'd have to play for a minimum contract when he's making a huge amount of money. There's a lot of things that it could all

0: mess.
1: Oh, oh yeah. Whoa. It's a major. But why, Travis, why is this different than Max Crosby? So when Max Crosby got traded and they rescinded the trade, people are like, oh, you tried to trade him. So how can you walk back into that locker room knowing that they tried to trade you? How could you, if you're Kawhi Leonard, under that same pretense, could you walk back into the Clippers knowing that they were trading you?
2: Sure. I understand the question. The answer is you have no other choice.
0: That's true.
2: You have to. You know, there's some things that, man, I can either walk back in there or I can quit. Or sometimes you have to eat a big pile of you-know-what. Yeah. You just have to do it because
0: and like
2: there
0: the
2: aren't...
0: taste of it.
2: Yeah, and yeah. It's just like, this is... I did something against the rules. There are penalties for breaking the rules. This
0: that
2: is the
0: I
2: penalty.
0: See. Max Crosby, I mean, he's probably happy. There's two ways to go. One, I wanted out of here. They tried to trade me, and I'm back.
1: You were doing now something that you wanted.
0: Well, yeah. Now I would hate to come back in that locker room because I thought I was gone. If I wanted to be here and the trade was rescinded, I'm happy coming back into the locker room.
2: I think
0: that makes sense.
1: Yeah.
2: I think it would be harder for the Brandon Ingram in this equation than it is for Kawhi Leonard, because Brandon Ingram didn't do anything.
1: He didn't want to be traded.
2: No, he's just, you know, doing his thing, and all of a sudden he's involved in a big time trade, and he's in limbo too, because they decided we'd rather have him than him, and he's gonna have to walk back in there too. It's the whole thing's a mess.
0: Wait, Kawhi is in Toronto right now.
2: I don't know where.
0: Or is he in limbo?
2: The deal is not done. It's paused.
0: Wow.
2: Yeah.
3: And by the way, I think it's different from the Max Crosby situation only because I feel like the Clippers would have kept Kawhi, but they got a good haul for what they traded
0: Brandon
3: for.
0: Brandon Ingram.
3: They got Grady
0: first picks. Yeah.
3: Grady Dick, and then they got some picks, and the Clippers are trying to rebuild. But another one too that's kind of like similar is the whole Dalton Knecht and Barkley thing.
1: Yeah.
3: And how that
0: he's
3: got
0: hot.
3: Rescinded.
0: Yeah.
3: He's never able to recover
2: at
3: ever
2: all.
3: Since.
0: Well, yeah, they tried to get rid of you.
1: I don't know if he has anything to recover to. I don't think he ever was at a level to actually be good at this game.
2: No, I hear what you're saying, but he was one thing, and then that whole thing went down, and he came back, and whatever he was less after.
0: Yeah, he was probably happy he was leaving. Yeah.
1: Hard to get less, but yes, he was. You're correct in that. Okay, next one. So Dante Moore is back at Oregon, and he was supposed to be... If he went to the draft, he would have been picked by the Jets, most likely, right?
0: Right.
1: So he was asked at Media Day, did you try to duck the Jets? And he said, not at all. So trip or no tip, you believe Dante Moore did not try to duck the
0: Jets? I believe he did not. No tip. I believe he did try to duck the Jets. Is that right? No tip, right?
2: Yeah.
1: I don't understand
0: wouldn't
1: the tip,
0: you?
1: No tip. So.
0: Wouldn't you?
2: Hell yes.
0: Look at the list of quarterbacks that have been like
2: graveyard.
0: Just chewed up through there. Yeah, I would dump on the Jets too. No tip.
2: Yeah, I'm with DeMarco. I think that there are every sport's got one or two of teams that you just like, man, they just can't get it right.
0: Yeah.
2: And it's not like a bad coach or a bad general manager or a bad this or a bad that. It's like you're talking about the Jets. Jets have been bad for 40 years.
0: A bad franchise.
2: Right. The Browns have been basically bad for 40 years.
0: Yes.
2: There are just some teams that cannot get it right, and if you can avoid them, yeah, avoid them.
0: Yeah.
2: If there's a chance to go back in and, you know, not that they couldn't draft you the next year, they can, but if I've got an escape hatch, I'm going to use it.
0: That's the problem. The one problem with professional football right now is there's money in mediocrity and worse. Yeah.
1: Yeah.
0: And you can do that. Yes. But we talked about this earlier. I don't begrudge the Mannings or guys like John Elway who call their shot. You draft me, I'm going to play baseball.
2: But
0: my son is not playing for you.
2: I totally
0: don't mind that at all.
2: I don't either, but those are really specific circumstances. John Elway, it was a legitimate threat for him to say, I'm going to go play baseball. John Elway probably would have been a Major League Baseball player. He was that good at it. The Mannings could say, we don't need your money. Like, we're good. This is not generation. We're good, man. We're not coming here, and we can wait. We can wait as long as you can
0: wait you out, yeah.
2: You know, Bo Jackson, I'll go play baseball.
0: This is true.
2: They're real threats. I don't know if Dante Moore...
0: I got NIL money. I'll just go back to Oregon.
2: For a while, but that's gonna run out eventually.
0: Right.
2: Like
0: you think the Jets are picking...
2: Well, if they draft him, right?
0: Oh, yeah.
2: And it's like they have his rights until they don't.
0: That's true. I'll just go back and I'll wait and avoid you. But I would try, yeah.
1: Yeah, I wouldn't want to play for the Jets either. I would say that about the Raiders too, but I'm a fan, so I would want to play for them, I guess.
0: Of course you would.
1: Yeah, I would. So, okay, so staying...
0: I'd come out of retirement if you did.
1: You just want to hit me? You can hit me right now if
0: you
1: want to.
0: It'd be fun to chase you around.
1: All right, so sticking with football, Bijan Robinson and Jahmyr Gibbs are skipping practice because they're seeking new deals. Which one of those two is the bigger deal for their team?
0: Bijan and who?
1: Jahmyr Gibbs.
2: Jahmyr Gibbs.
0: Oh, my God. Montgomery's gone now, right?
1: Yeah, Montgomery's gone.
0: So Gibbs is going to be the guy. He's split the job for a while.
3: They got Isaiah Pacheco as well.
0: Pacheco's good. I'd say Bijan. Bijan is the guy. He's the engine that makes it go in Atlanta.
2: I'm with DeMarco that the Falcons are pretty lousy other than Bijan.
0: They
2: don't have a lot of other options there. I mean, they're so
1: Drake
2: thin
1: London?
2: On options that... Well, sure. Who's going to throw him the ball?
1: Tua Tagovailoa, you know?
2: Yeah, he's already missing time.
3: Oh, yeah. They got Cooper Rush.
2: Cooper Rush. Let's get excited about that. Wow. The Lions, they've got Laporta. They've got Amon-Ra St. Brown. Jared Goff is a good quarterback. Like, they have other options in that offense that Atlanta just doesn't have. Bijan Robinson is that team.
1: Is Bijan Robinson the best running back in the game?
0: Bro, that game he played against the Rams, he sure proved it. He looked like it. I don't know. I mean,
1: he does everything. He catches. He's like a Marshall Faulk, where
0: he does everything.
1: He can be $1,000.
2: Who else is on the list?
0: Saquon running through the Rams. Bijan, McCaffrey. Who else is on that list?
2: Those are the ones.
3: What about Henry? What about Derrick Henry?
1: He's a little bit old.
0: I'm waiting for him to fall off the cliff, but he seems to keep moving the cliff backwards.
3: Bills running back.
1: James Cook was the leader.
0: Another guy. I said Saquon. Yeah, Saquon is a dude that was. I think he's coming back. I think Saquon is going to go back to the guy we saw 2 years ago.
2: I do too. Yeah. The Derrick Henry thing, great player, unbelievable. That size, that speed, all of this. You know what Derrick Henry is almost never on? A good team.
0: That's true. Yeah.
2: You know what I mean? He is, like, McCaffrey finally got to a good team, Niners popped.
0: Yeah.
2: Right? Saquon got to a good team, Eagles popped. Yeah, another guy, not so much. You know, it's just.
0: Lamar had it going for a hot minute. They were scary. Yeah, Lamar going one way and Henry going the other.
2: Yes,
0: that was pretty damn scary.
2: Until it wasn't.
0: Yeah.
2: And then, you know, Lamar got hurt and everything else. But it's just like that, for such a dynamic player, his teams were never particularly scary.
0: Have you guys picked your fantasy teams yet? When does that start?
2: I'm just doing the guillotine league with Trudell.
0: Oh.
1: Yeah, I'm in that one too. He just asked me about that.
2: Yeah.
0: Blake Corum. Just saying. Just throwing it out there.
3: I didn't get the invite for this guillotine league.
0: Me either.
2: I think you were out the day he threw it out there.
0: I didn't get an invite. Okay. I would say no, but I didn't get an invite.
2: You were sitting right there when he asked you.
0: He didn't invite me.
2: I think he did.
0: Where's the text?
2: He said it when he was sitting in the chair right there.
0: He didn't. Did he?
2: Yes.
0: Oh, never mind.
1: He's very inclusive. That's Mike Trudell.
0: Never mind. My bad. Yeah.
2: Because when we were talking about the soccer thing,
0: he's like,
2: "Well, we should do the guillotine league," and I put my hand in the air, and he said, "DeMarco," and I believe you.
0: I said
2: coin.
0: I was in. You're right. 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
2: All right, we talked a little bit about college football right there. Let's continue the conversation. Media Day in the Big Ten, and Bob Chesney, well, let's just say... I'm an even bigger fan. That's coming up next. It's DeMarco and Travis, ESPN LA.
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